for me, being able to come to adoration is one of the greatest gifts that our faith has to offer, because it reminds us of the reality of the true presence, and being able to spend time with our Lord in such an intimate setting, I think can be really healing and can help deepen our relationship to God, and it has been for me. So it's something that I really treasure and that I deeply appreciate. Walking down the procession through Savannah was truly wonderful, because these are streets that I walk down every single day, but being able to do it following the Eucharist and in the company of so many wonderful people who are just trying to follow the Lord in such a literal way down the streets really was a tremendous experience, and it really, I think, it made me incredibly happy to be able to participate in such an event.

if you don't usually go to adoration, this is something that I recently just started to do as well, but I would say just try to go. Go once a week, go for 10 minutes, 20 minutes, and just allow the moment to really change you and take it as one of the great blessings that we do have in our faith, which are the sacraments and the true presence.

Dear children, I am calling you and am coming among you because I need you. I need apostles with a pure heart. I am praying, and you should also pray, that the Holy Spirit may enable and lead you, that He may illuminate you and fill you with love and humility. Pray that He may fill you with grace and mercy. Only then will you understand me, my children. Only then will you understand my pain because of those who have not come to know the love of God. Then you will be able to help me. You will be my light bearers of God's love. You will illuminate the way for those who have been given eyes but do not want to see. I desire for all of my children to see my Son. I desire for all of my children to experience His kingdom. Again I call you and implore you to pray for those whom my Son has called. Thank you.

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Help us to serve as you call us to do it. Help us to be humble.

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He wants to tell you that He loves you. He has been with you since the first moment. He walks with you every day. When you're happy, when you feel sad or anxious, He's with you. And He wants you to know that He suffered on the cross because He loves you. He wants you to be happy. He wants to heal you.

Jesus, we want to sing again this song that is very beautiful, so that we can write these lyrics in our hearts, so that we feel sad, we can always remember these lyrics, that is the love that you have for us.

Jesus. Heal all our wounds. 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We surrender to you with open arms. We want to give everything to you. All our lives. We want you to transform our lives.

0: Don't be afraid to open your heart. Don't be shy. He is here for you. He's your best friend. He's your savior. Open your heart and tell him, I'm here, Lord. We have a call. Hello?
1: Hello?
0: Yes, how can we pray for you?
1: Oh, okay. My name is Joe. I live in San Antonio, Texas. And I'm calling for prayer.
0: Of course.
1: And you, I am asking for the Lord to heal me. To heal me, body, soul, and spirit, and everything, so I can walk and serve and do His holy will till I take my last breath. I just want to walk and serve Him. Like my head hurts, my legs, and I just want to praise my Lord, and I'm asking Him to forgive me for my sins.
0: Of course. We will pray for you right now, our Father, if you want to join us. In the name of the Father, and of the Son, and of the Holy Spirit.
1: I can't hear you because it's just the guitar going.
0: Okay.
1: What was that?
0: Thank you so much for calling. We're going to pray for you right now. We will pray our Father.
1: Can I join you?
0: Of course. In the name of the Father, and of the Son, and of the Holy Spirit. Amen. Our Father, who art in heaven, hallowed be thy name. Thy kingdom come, thy will be done, on earth as it is in heaven. Give us this day our daily bread, and forgive us our trespasses, as we forgive those who trespass against us. Lead us not into temptation, but deliver us from evil. Amen. Thank you so much for calling. We leave all your intentions here at the real presence of our Lord, and He knows why and how He will heal your soul, because that's the most important thing, to reach heaven. Thank you so much for calling, and we keep you in our prayers.
2: Thank you, Jesus. Thank you for this call and for everyone that is watching. Thank you for your healing in this moment, Jesus. You're healing our bodies. You're healing our souls, our spirit. Because you make everything new, all things new. We believe in you. We have faith that you can heal our bodies, our hearts. We have faith that you can make this miracle that we are asking, Jesus, because we believe in you. We believe that you are the Son of God, that nothing is impossible for you. We believe in everything that you have made, all the signs, all the miracles. We believe in your resurrection. We believe in the eternal life. We believe in your victory over death, over sin. We believe in your true presence, in this bread of life, the Eucharist. So we come here to worship you.

Oh Jesus, you're the light of the world, has come into this darkness to open our eyes, to let us see the beauty of your heart that we want to adore, and that we want to spend our life with you.

Jesus, that we may know better that woman. That woman that protect you, that give you life. That woman that give you your body, your holy body, the one that saved us from sin. May we fall in love with her. May we know her. We know she is our mother, Mary, the full of grace, the Immaculate Conception, the Mother of God, in this life and in heaven, the Queen of Angels, the Queen of this earth. That we may be in her mantle, in her protection, because she is the shortest way to get to Jesus. She is the shortcut to love Jesus better. She was there, the fruit of the cross. She never run away. She never say no. She was always saying yes in her suffering, in your suffering, Jesus. So that we may know her better. We may love her as you did, Jesus.

You are so special. You are the children of God. We are the children of God. And He wants you to know that. That He saved your life. He gave His life for you. He's holding you all this time, every day. He's with you. And you're worthy. You're loved. Open your heart. Say, Jesus, here I am. I'm giving you my life, my sorrows, my pain, my sickness. Give you everything, Lord. You are God, you are my Father and my Savior, because you can do anything. He can transform everything in beauty, in love, in joy. So even right now, when you don't understand His plans, say, Jesus, I trust in you.

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How is your splendor and your love for us? But sometimes the way of the cross, the way of Jesus is not

easy. 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Or sometimes it's been too much of following Jesus, too much of these battles against evil, against us, against the world. We just are tired. We don't want to follow you again, Jesus, because it's not easy sometimes. But we ask to give us our grace, your grace, so we can rise again. So you can give us a new heart, a new spirit, a new body. You can transform and you can heal all the wounds from the battles. Maybe we came out victorious, but our weapons and our swords and are maybe just tired of the battles. Maybe our arms are tired of praying. Our heart is tired of all of the suffering of this world. But we ask you, Jesus, to pour out your spirit so that we can be renewed, that we can be updated, that we can be the new version, a better version as before, a new one, stronger, more pure, more holy, more perfect as your Father in heaven.

Jesus, we are going to sing this song so that you can transform us, so that you can renew our hearts.

0: going to answer this call.
1: Hello? Thank you for calling.
2: Yes. It's me again, Bill.
1: I'm glad you call back. Do you want us to pray for something in special?
2: Yeah, I just called earlier.
1: Yes?
2: Can you hear me now?
1: Of course, I hear you.
2: Oh, I'm sorry. It sounds so low. It's just that I was feeling tingling on my left leg. Like a tingling. Could I pray? I call for prayer.
1: Of course.
2: Do you really feel that the Lord is going to heal me so I can walk and serve and do His holy will? Because I pray every day, all day. I'm here at home by myself, and that's all I do is pray all day. That is what I love to do. I love it.
1: I'm sure God can do anything. I know it because I have been there, and I pray with faith that he healed me, and he did. And I'm sure he can do it, but also we have to be open to his will. Because sometimes when we suffer, we can offer that suffering for others, for ourselves, for the souls of purgatory, for so many things that God needs sometimes that sufferings. So I'm sure that He can heal you. But I encourage you to be open to His will and to say, God, I know you can do it because I trust in you and I know you are God and you love me so much. But I also know that this suffering, it's worth it. I know this suffering is, I don't understand why, but I trust you, God. And I take this cross, I take this suffering, and I offer it because it's so hard for me. But I offer you because I love you and I trust you. But you're not alone. You're not alone. Remember that he also suffered in the cross for us. He also feel the same. He feel lonely. He feel betrayed. He feel all the pain. But he do it with joy. And I think he's telling us to be brave and to carry this cross, because in this life we can't be happy, we can't be perfect, we can't have a perfect life, but we will have a perfect life in heaven. So I encourage you to keep praying, to offer everything, and to just say, Jesus, I trust in you.
2: Lord, I leave everything in your hands. Just let it be your will, Father. For the sake of Jesus, I place all my trust in.
1: That's beautiful. That's so beautiful and so powerful. Because that's the only thing that we can offer to him. Because we are poor. Yeah. He's God. We have nothing but our sufferings. So don't be afraid. He's with you. He's all the time, he's with you, and he suffers with you, and he rejoices with you. He's all the time, he's with you. He's holding.

0: with his loving hands. He's, every time you feel sad, he's with you. Every time you feel rejoice, he's with you. So don't be afraid. We will be praying for you so he can give you the graces that you need, so he can heal your heart and your body, because he can do everything. He's God.
1: Like they say, there is nothing impossible with our Lord.
0: There is nothing impossible. Amen.
1: Nothing impossible with our Lord. Thank you for the words of your encouragement. Thank you for sharing what you experienced, because that brought me hope, you know?
0: Yes. Thanks to God that He gave us the Holy Sacrament. He gave us all the sacraments. He saved us on the cross. He's giving us the example. How can we live? How can we serve? I remember you said, I want to serve. Maybe God wants you to serve in this time like this. We don't understand why, but we have to say, Jesus, I trust in you. So every time you have doubts,

0: my Lord, I pray for you and I will always pray to you, you always cover me with your precious blood, that you stood on a cross with your precious five wounds that you suffered for all of us, my Lord. Cover us with your precious blood. And thank you for allowing me to call for prayer, my Lord. You give me the strength, the wisdom, the knowledge to call for prayer. And that is prayer from my encouragement up.
1: Amen. Thank you so much for calling, and we will pray for you. And you are an example to us to be grateful, because sometimes we get everything for granted.
0: Thank you, my Lord. Praise you, my Lord Jesus. Okay. Well, thank you for your prayers. And I get a chance, can I call back tomorrow?
1: Of course, anytime. We're here.
0: Yes.
1: We're here united in prayer.
0: Oh, okay. So like around 11, 10, y'all are still there?
2: Yes.
0: Really? Oh, so are y'all there 24 hours?
2: Yes. Yes, 24 hours.
0: You got all 24 hours?
1: Yes. God bless you so much. And
0: okay,
1: thank you for calling.
0: You.

Thank you, Jesus. Thank you for helping us carry our cross. Because even if we don't find happiness in this world, even if we don't understand your plans for us in the world, why, God, why is this happening to me? Why do you don't heal my heart? Why don't you heal my body? Let us understand, God, and let us see with your eyes your plan for us. Let us understand that this life is short, but then we will have the eternal life. And all our suffering will turn into happiness, into joy. The saints say in their visions of heaven that they will prefer to come back to earth to suffer more, because the rewards in heaven is bigger. So help us, Lord, to love the cross. Because it's only in dying that we find eternal life. Thank you, Jesus. And now we ask you with this last song before going to give us your peace. That peace to that heart that is in trouble. That peace to that heart that doesn't understand your will. To give us the peace that we are with you and that you love us. That you have never forget about us. That you are with us carrying that cross, no matter how hard it is, no matter how the suffering is, you are there with us, suffering the same, loving us. Give us the grace to love your cross, Jesus. Give us your peace to our hearts, so that we can accept, that we can surrender to your will.

Dear Maria Vision, have a blessed day. Thank you for letting me be part of the family. I love watching and praying with all of you. Keep up the blessed work for Mary and the Lord Jesus Christ. With love, Jane.

My name is Raymond Martinez II. I'm a seminarian for the Diocese of San Angelo, Texas. What is the Eucharistic Pilgrimage? The Eucharistic Pilgrimage is one way in which we can really encounter our Lord. So throughout these 6 weeks, we will be journeying up the East Coast with our Lord. And as one of the perpetual pilgrims, I will be with him the entire way, whereas thousands and hopefully tens of thousands of others will get to journey with us at least part of the way. And so we hope to be instruments of our Lord and be able to invite others to encounter him through the Eucharist throughout this pilgrimage. Yes, my greatest hope for the National Eucharistic Pilgrimage this summer is that more and more people are able to encounter our Lord and to develop a personal relationship with him in the Eucharist. My personal relationship with Jesus in the Eucharist has always been an integral part of my life. Growing up, we had a Eucharistic Adoration Holy Hour every week as a family. And really, when I was 14 years old, I had an encounter with our Lord in the Eucharist that really made me want to take my faith and make it my own. And it was through an encounter with our Lord in the Eucharist when I was 16 that I began to really discern the Lord's will in my life, and ultimately made the decision to become a seminarian within a few months. Yes, I think one of the most transformative aspects of this pilgrimage for participants is being able to see the community of people that are able to join us throughout the entirety of this pilgrimage. Because as Catholics, like, we are called to community. And when we're on procession with hundreds, thousands of other people, with our Eucharistic Lord following behind him, you are really able to see the community that is forming behind our Lord and desiring to truly follow him. Which saint has really inspired me the most? I have several different patron saints, but I really look up to St. Carlo Acutis and St. Tarsicius the most. St. Carlo Acutis just really, really desired to allow others to encounter our Lord in the Eucharist. He created a website about Eucharistic miracles, and he just really wanted other people to experience

our Lord and to encounter our Lord in the way he had. And St. Tarsicius died protecting the Eucharist with his very life. And so both those aspects are things that I want to take with me on pilgrimage. I want to be able to be an instrument of encounter for our Eucharistic Lord and ultimately protect him at all costs. If I could ask Catholics in America to do one thing after this pilgrimage, it would probably be to just be able to encounter our Lord, to bring others to encounter our Lord. If you've attended this pilgrimage or you are attending virtually, either physically or virtually, just try and bring encounters to other people around you. Bring them to adoration, bring them to Mass. And if you're not able to attend in any sort of way, maybe go find adoration near you. Go to Mass and make those encounters for yourself.

Dear children, thank you for dedicating all your hard work to God even now when He is testing you through the grapes you are picking. Be assured, dear children, that He loves you and, therefore, He tests you. You just always offer up all your burdens to God and do not be anxious. Thank you for having responded to my call.

0: and welcome to Arise. My name is Mari Pablo, and it is a privilege and honor to once again be with you today. Today I have a very awesome opportunity. Each week we've been talking and discussing new topics and new things of how the Lord is acting in our lives. And last week we talked about the beautiful season of Lent and being able to trust and being able to really surrender in the desert and being able to set a time apart for that. And today we're going to continue with this topic, but taking it a little bit higher notch. And so today I've invited my very good friend, Carmen Gonzalez, to join us today. We're just talking a little bit more about our call to be able to arise and to surrender. To arise and surrender, to be able to trust even when things in our lives seem extremely crazy and hectic. And perfect timing, she's actually just here from Texas, about to leave to Argentina in a couple of days. And definitely she's in a place where a lot of trust needs to occur in her life right now. So I thought it was perfect to have this opportunity to share on this topic because it fits her life so wonderfully. So Karim, you can just tell our viewers a little bit about yourself, and it's always a good way to know who is this person that they're going to be staring at for the next, hour. Go ahead.
1: Hi, my name is Carmen Gonzalez, as Mari said. I'm originally from Venezuela. I was born in a very beautiful family, according to me. I'm the youngest of three girls.
0: The youngest is always the best.
1: Of course, like you.
0: Of course,
1: yes.
0: I know.
1: Okay. I'm the youngest of three girls. I grew up in a kind of Catholic family. Like, it's very common in Latin America, you are baptized, but your parents or you are not really practicing. Like, we will celebrate Christmas, we will go to Mass, like, in maybe in Lent, Ash Wednesday, and then for Easter, and when someone dies, and
0: you're
1: stuff
0: a
1: like
0: priester.
1: That. Yes.
0: You went to Mass on Christmas and Easter.
1: Exactly. Something like that. Or for a wedding or, stuff like that. The other thing is I did not went to a Catholic school. So I actually went to a German school, and they were very tough and close-minded. So once I was past my first communion, that was pretty much all the religious education I got from my school. So from there to now, it's been only God and some other groups, that's something. So something that I wanted to say, like things that went very important in my life, is things I learned from my parents. So from my dad, both of them grew up in very, very poor families, especially my dad, well, both. But my dad, the way for him to accomplish goals in life was through education. So that's something that was really mandatory for us. And we learn how to enjoy knowledge. And that's something that was really important, and it's really important for me in my life.
0: I think it's still important.
1: Yes, right? It is.
0: And we'll learn more about that as we continue.
1: Yes, it is. So that's something that I think is key for me. The other thing is from my mom, I learned, like, you take care of things you love a lot. And if you love someone or someone loves you, you show it to them. So that's something that I think is going to be key to understand a little bit more about my story. So she dedicated her whole life to us, to me and my sisters. Mm-hmm. She stopped working when my sister was born, and she will be with us all day, every day, making, like, cooking for us and being, like, maybe spoiling us a little bit, but she was a great mom. So those things, I think, are very important for me. I grew up, those things were very important. So as I mentioned, I was not a very Catholic. I mean, I've
0: practicing.
1: Always been practicing,
0: yes. Catholic, yeah.
1: So that's something that, for me, was not the center of my life. So once I started growing up, we started having some family problems, and they were like kind of chaotic family environment. I mean, we were a family, but some things happened that were not the way that it's supposed to go. So for me, the way to deal with all that was to turn off my emotions, like to not show them or to not show anyone, actually. And also to try to do everything I did the best I could possibly do so, I will not be bothering anyone or to not disturb the already, like...
0: So you thought that everything had to just be perfect?
1: Everything.
0: Like, you had to just do everything 100%?
1: Yes.
0: Would you say you were, like, a control freak?
1: I am, yes.
0: You still are a control freak, all right. Okay,
1: yes.
0: That's good to know.
1: Yes.
0: Because it's important to know yourself and to know areas in our lives that we need to work on. And
1: exactly,
0: areas that
1: continue. So that, for me, that was the way to deal with a like kind of chaotic environment I grew up to. So I started putting everything in the center, like to put goals or things I picked for myself. So if I was in school, I will be like the perfect student. Everything had to be perfect, straight A's and everything like that. And I was a swimmer, so I had to win all the gold medals, right? Because I had to be the best. Because I like, if I did that, everything was gonna be okay. Mm-hmm. So I did that many, many times in my life, like to set something like, if I do this, everything will be, like, the rest of the stuff will be okay. And of course, things.
0: And then if you do it 100%, then everything's gonna go perfectly and you're gonna be happy.
1: Exactly.
0: Is that what you thought?
1: Yes.
0: Yeah.
1: Yes. Yes.
0: Yeah, that makes sense.
1: Like everything, like, and that happened with school, with hobbies, even with relationships. Yeah. So I put everything in the middle and my life will turn around that thing that I pick for that specific time. So relationships, so when the relationship was gone, I thought like, so what I'm gonna do now? I don't have what I love the most or what I believe the most, or education. So well, with education, I haven't had that many issues because I've always been good with that, but if I've been delaying something that I want to accomplish professionally, mm-hmm. that will be very difficult for me to deal with because I'm supposed to be doing that. So why am I taking so long? So that's pretty much like my backstory. So I grew up knowing there was a God and he will always be there. And I know I could pray for him and maybe he will listen. But if I didn't really, my life was not, he was not in the center of my life.
0: So you had either swimming in the center or your relationship in the center, or family in the center, everything but God.
1: Yes,
0: you just focus on doing
1: one
0: thing.
1: Or my career in the center. So things started to go like in a different way. Mm-hmm. So things in my family were not improving. My relationship was over. I graduated from medical school, but I couldn't, like, I had to move from my country because the situation there is not very well. So I felt like I lost, like, my identity from my country, and I lost my identity as a professional, and I was not close to my family. So I felt like I lost everything.
0: All the things that you could associate with your identity were stripped.
1: Yes.
0: And do you think that's what brought you to, like, look more into the faith and to kind of discover God on your own?
1: Kind of. It was not something like, because this happened, I turned to God. No, like, he's always been there, and I've always been kind of close to him. But it was not, like, so many things started to happen. Like, I met people. I met a very, very good friend that took me to a church group. And I started, you know, like, going to, I felt when everything, like, was falling apart, I felt something was missing, and I think he called me and I went, and I started to go in mass regularly, but I still felt that something else was missing. I still didn't feel completely happy or anything. So
0: so then once you started going to this group, like, what is it that what did you learn?
1: So this is this
0: and how is, did you how did you view God?
1: Okay, so this is a part of the church, of the Catholic Church, and it's a group that teach you that you can find God in everything you do. Mm-hmm. And if you do it, like, we are all called to be saints. So if you do the things the best you can do and you use your talents and everything God put in you in the proper way, you will reach heaven. So
0: mm-hmm. So kind of serving God through your works.
1: Exactly, exactly.
0: Which is a part of it, you know.
1: Yes.
0: You need to have like a balance of being Martha and Mary.
1: Yes.
0: So doing, but also listening.
1: Exactly, exactly. So I was like, okay, because in the past when things didn't go the way I was expecting them to, I questioned myself, what's the point of doing everything, like, so good if it's not solving anything. But now I, when this happened, I encounter a purpose. So it's to please God and to serve, like I can be a servant to other people. So that was a key point for me. That was a key point for me.
0: Mm-hmm. And I remember you had shared when we were talking prior that you saw God as more like just and not loving. Can you share a little bit about that?
1: Yes. So that's I think that's another key point. Because I felt like when things were not going the way they supposed to, I felt really, really, really bad. Like, why is this happening? Do I deserve it? If I deserve it of that, what did I do for this to happen? So I, through one of my best friends, she asked me, like, if you could describe God in what word, what would you say? Mm-hmm. And I say, he's just. Mm. He's a just God. So in that concept was like a base of all my disturbances. But
0: it was kind of like the Old Testament view of God, that he's like the punisher.
1: Yes.
0: If you do something wrong, like.
1: Yes.
0: You know,
1: instead of looking at like you're going through this because it's the best for you, and someday you're gonna see why. I was looking at it as a punishment, and if it was a punishment, it was because I was doing something wrong, and I didn't want to be doing things wrong, and I didn't thought I was doing things wrong. So why was this happening? And she told me, no, like he's just, but overall he's loving. He's a loving father. And it was like, he's a loving father. So if he's a father, I'm a daughter. But I have some issues in the past with like father-daughter relationships. So it was something that set up the point to what I should be working on and in my faith.
0: Mm-hmm. I think it's going to be really important. And when we get back, we're going to be discussing more about our identity and how our identity plays a role in trusting God. Because we can't see God as father, and we can't understand our identity as daughter or son. Then how are we going to be able to trust, and kind of what makes it difficult to trust God? So we'll see you back in a few.

0: and welcome back. We've been talking to my very good friend, Carme, kind of sharing a little bit more about her story and kind of how she grew up and grew up Catholic, but more by name. And she wanted control of everything and slowly, she was a swimmer and then she was the perfect daughter and then she was the perfect everything and everything was kind of stripped away. And coming back to her identity as child of God, you know, and this entire program is about trusting God and yes. being able to just trust in his plan that he has his perfect plan. You know, Jeremiah 29:11.
1: And it's better.
0: That he ours. Has the perfect yeah. plans for us, plans of welfare and prosperity, and that we need to be able to trust in this plan. But I kind of want to focus on, like, what makes it difficult to trust God. If we know that God is good and we know that God is perfect and we know that he's our perfect father and that he has this, like, perfect plan set for us, why is it so difficult for us to trust in him? And that's kind of what I want to talk about. So right before the break, you were talking about how you saw God as just and not mm-hmm. so much loving. Mm-hmm. And I think this is one of the things that's going to be an obstacle into trusting God, because if we don't see God for who he is, then we're not going to be able to trust him. Yes. It's kind of like when you trust a friend, right? Like in the beginning, I didn't really know you. I couldn't really trust you that much because I didn't know who you were. Right, so I had to get to know you as a person, get to know, yeah. you know, Carmen Ana for who she is. And then from there...
1: And learning my name.
0: And learning her name. Yeah, I messed that up for a while. and then from there, slowly building up a relationship, and now we can trust each other fully. But that takes a while. You know what I mean? There's different levels.
1: Yes.
0: You know, I wouldn't, like, randomly tell you my whole life story if I didn't know you. And so... We in the same way, like, you need to know a person before you fully trust them. I think we need to know God.
1: Yes.
0: And really understand God and who he is. And so you were talking about knowledge. And
1: yes.
0: Is that something that, like, really helps you to understand? Like, how do you think that we can know God? Of course, prayer and, of course, the sacraments and the Eucharist and yes. the things that the church gives us is going to be super important. But also our own journey of figuring out who he is.
1: Yeah. And yes. So... That's what I mentioned at the beginning, like how important was me to knowledge and why did I appreciate it so much? Mm-hmm. Because for me, that was a big, big issue in knowing, for me to get to know God, I needed knowledge about him. So I felt like I needed to understand the Bible or the structure of the Bible or the structure of Mass, the sacraments, mm-hmm. like to have all the theory, because I needed to know, mm-hmm. like to be able to understand it, like to have the whole information.
0: Yeah.
1: So I will say, like, it's very important. The means of formation are very important yeah. in our faith. So if you can join like a RCIA,
0: young adult group,
1: RCIA, yes.
0: I know our friend Cheryl, she's like going through the RCIA yeah. program. Mm-hmm. She already has her sacraments. Yes. She's just going through the RCIA program to learn more about the faith.
1: And it's awesome.
0: And that's beautiful.
1: Yes.
0: And, you know, pick up a catechism, yes. go to different programs
1: yes.
0: that you can understand more of the origins of our faith.
1: And books and videos. And there's a lot of resources.
0: Absolutely.
1: That Mari is even involved. And so I think yeah. all that can really help you in order to grow in your relationship with God, but also understanding what is important to you and the different ways he can talk to you, and because he wants to be close to you. That, mm-hmm. but for me it was knowledge, mm-hmm. but maybe for other people are other stuff. I don't know, choir or.
0: I will say some people it's through music a lot of times, or through different music. Experiences
1: exactly.
0: or nature.
1: Yeah, for me, I would love for
0: like
1: me
0: that.
1: To be music, but I'm a terrible singer.
0: Oh, I sing
1: and
0: horrible,
1: that.
0: But I still love music.
1: Exactly.
0: I
1: right.
0: mean,
1: yeah.
0: You
1: so
0: gave it to
1: he
0: me,
1: knows.
0: So I will give it back. You know
1: yeah.
0: what I mean?
1: For me, that trusting, like when I realized that, like this knowledge was helping me to be close to him, I like appreciated him more because I felt he knew me. And he knew what was important for me, and in that way he brought me closer to him. So I was like, oh
0: hello Jesus,
1: hi, you're very smart.
0: But I think that's a beautiful thing when you're able to see God as the loving father that he is.
1: Yeah,
0: when you're able to see God as he's above us, if that makes sense, because you had mentioned control.
1: Yes.
0: And I think a lot of us want to be in control of all, like in all situations
1: of everything.
0: But if
1: yes.
0: we're so in control, then God can't really act, and we're almost becoming our own God.
1: Yes.
0: Does that
1: and,
0: make sense?
1: Yeah, and for me...
0: Which
1: for
0: is
1: me,
0: like the whole theme, like Buddhism. That's the whole thing behind that faith. Did you understand? I just learned this. One of my students is okay. Buddhist. And they were saying that, like, there is no, like, deity in Buddhism. Like, they are searching for their own enlightenment. So it's almost like they are their own God.
1: Okay.
0: But, like, we are not God.
1: Yes, but we...
0: And God is above, and we need to be able to recognize that he's above.
1: Exactly. So I struggled with that for many years. Because, like I was trapping myself, I need my problems, I need, like, it's all me, and when I want, I tell him so he can help me, because mm-hmm. I want him to help me, not because he really is there to help me. Mm-hmm. So I will pray for certain things that I really want, very pointed.
0: Yeah.
1: So yes, I think that it's very important to realize about that, and to be open and to learn. Like, I have a very, very, very, very good friend, and she is actually funny, and everybody, once I tell this, everybody makes jokes with it, but she will tell me, you're not that special. Like, whenever I will come with a drama, with a story, like, yeah. Oh, this is going so bad, and why you have this problem, she will tell me, like, Carmen, you're not that special. Like, everybody has issues, even worse than you, or maybe less, but yeah. Everybody has issues, yeah. Because sometimes we drown ourselves in our own problems and in our own situations, and you don't...
0: And it becomes like a narrow path.
1: Yes.
0: Like, I only see my problems, and I only see my issues, and I only see everything
1: and
0: about
1: it's
0: me.
1: And at the end, it's only me. Mm-hmm. But it helps me to remember that a lot. Like, of course, we are all special in our own ways, because we are all made special with uniqueness and everything. But you have to remember, like, your problems or your situations are not that special.
0: not that they're not important, because they are important. But the idea
1: that you need to look
0: at the big picture,
1: yes.
0: And understand that God has it. You know what I mean? It's not all about you,
1: yeah.
0: But that God is in control and he's the one guiding
1: yes,
0: everything.
1: And you're not alone in the battle. Yeah. That's what I meant.
0: Like, and I think
1: there's a lot of people that is going through mm-hmm. stuff like you, or maybe
0: absolutely.
1: Not the same problems, but the same struggles.
0: It's like that REM song, Everybody Hurts. It's an American song, but it's like the whole theme is like,
1: I know American
0: hurts.
1: Songs.
0: Okay. Sorry, you just heard me sing. I sound horrible. But, you know, it's funny because every time that I talk about, like, God's perfect plan, God is, like, the loving father. And just like our parents, they give us rules. And they want to guide us on the right path. But it's our decision whether we follow it or not.
1: Yes.
0: And so God has the perfect plan for us, but we need to be able to follow that perfect plan.
1: Yes.
0: And so every time I talk about this topic, I always think about food. Because food is super important. You know I love food.
1: Yeah. Yes, I know.
0: I bring it up all the time. One of the things that I'm really excited about food is just being able to have a child and introducing him to food. I know it's super random, but I think about it all the time. Have you ever thought about that?
1: No.
0: Okay, she thinks I'm weird. No, but really, I always think about, like, the first time that I get to, like, introduce my child to, like, hello, here, have a piece, you know, have milk. And then it's going to be like, have this carrot. And then one day I'm going to be like, have Nutella, you know? And then my kids are going to, like, the eyes are going to be, like wide open, and like, revelation.
1: Have ice cream. Yay!
0: Yeah, ice cream. Like, it's going to be the best moment ever. But I often think, and this is how I think that how sad would I be if I tried to offer my child, like, delicious food,
1: and
0: they were just
1: react.
0: Like, oh, mom, like, I'm good. I'm just going to eat this, like, twig. Or, like, I'm going to eat Play-Doh. And I'm going to be like, what are you doing? That's, like, horrible for you, and it tastes disgusting. Like, I'm offering you, like, delicious cake or Nutella or ice cream. You know, and I think that that makes such a difference. And this is how I picture God. I picture him, like, looking down at us. We are his children. And he's watching us
1: very
0: be born and, like, grow
1: patient,
0: up.
1: Very
0: and,
1: patiently.
0: And super patiently, like, do all these things. And then he sees us slowly learning about different things. And he's, like, preparing this, like, beautiful cake, like, elaborate cake for us. And, he, like, we're just looking down on the twigs and, like, eating dirt the whole time. Or, like, eating rice cakes. Like, no one wants rice cakes.
1: Or not even eating.
0: Or not even eating at all. And it's this idea of, like, God has the perfect cake and the perfect plan for us, but we're so busy looking down and looking at our own issues
1: and thinking, I'm so hungry.
0: And no, or we're so hungry, or I'm not really that hungry because we're settling for this that's not very good. Does that make sense?
1: I like that story, Mari.
0: Yeah,
1: very
0: see,
1: nice. Yeah, very nice.
0: But really,
1: I get it now.
0: Thank you. All we have to do is stop looking at the mud pie that we created that tastes bad and is not nutrition, and recognize, like, God the whole time is trying to say, like, I have this cake for you. I made this cake for you. This is the best thing that I have for you. But if we never look up at God, we're never going to see that he's waiting to give us the cake.
1: Yes.
0: He's waiting the whole time. And, like, we mess up and we get older and we sin more and we lose our identity and we go and become swimmers and we become bad relationships and we do all these things. And he's like, do you want my cake now? And we're like, no, Dad, I'm good. Do we want my cake now? No, Dad, I'm good. Like, guys, how long are we going to be eating the mud pie before we realize that God has the perfect cake? Like, God has the perfect plan for us, period. But if we don't recognize that we need him, then it's never going to work.
2: Exactly. Yeah.
0: And that's all I'm trying to say. And this is what this whole conversation is about.
1: Very good. Okay.
0: Sorry.
1: So I think another barrier to learning to trust is fear.
0: Absolutely.
1: Right? So yes. So that's something I know very well. I'm afraid to many things, many situations. I'm still working on it. But I often feel like there's someone in the door, right? So there's someone knocking on a door and I'm inside my apartment. I've been living by myself for a long time, so that's what I think. But I'm inside the apartment and there's someone knocking, like, hey, I'm here. But I don't want to open the door because I'm afraid that when I open the door, maybe there's no one there. So I stay and I steal.
0: Or it's gonna be someone that hurts you.
1: Exactly. So I still decide to stay inside, being scared and feeling like, oh, I'm alone or whatever, instead of opening the door to him that is waiting there, like knocking in many different ways and in many different tones. Like, sometimes it's like really knocking, but I don't want to open the door. Sometimes you don't want to open the door. Mm-hmm. Like, opening the door is like trust, and there is God. So I've heard that a lot. Okay.
0: When we get back, we're going to talk about how fear can stop us from fully trusting God. And I'm going to have Carmen share about her situation and where she is right now and the huge importance that she has to be able to trust in the Lord. We'll be back in a few.

0: And we're back. We've been talking with God Meng and just kind of like the cake thing and how God has a perfect plan, but also different things that can stop us from being able to trust God. So one, we don't know his identity. We don't know who he is. We're not able to see like how great he is. And because we don't see how great he is, how are we going to trust this man who we don't really know?
1: Yeah.
0: But even when we do know him, what makes it difficult? And we talked about how we want to be able to control everything. That's definitely going to stop us. And right before the break, you mentioned fear.
1: Fear, yes.
0: And just like the world that we live in, because the world says that you have to have the perfect plan. You have to have everything done. And like by age 5, like people are asking little kids, so what do you want to be when you grow up?
1: Yes.
0: And by...
1: I know what I wanted to be right
0: there. You go. Like 8th grade, if you don't have like your college lined up, like you're bad. And we put so much pressure on our kids in the world.
1: Yeah.
0: So, of course, we're going to have the same pressure in our spiritual life and in our lives as well.
1: Yes.
0: And so I know that you're in a difficult situation right now. And if you can just share a little bit about where you are right now and kind of the necessity that you have to be able to just surrender and trust in the Lord.
1: Okay. So, as I mentioned, I'm from Venezuela. There are many things going on in the country right now that we don't know how they're going to work. So that's one of the main... I think the only way we have out of the current situation is trusting in God, because actually there is no other way. We try other ways, and there doesn't seem to be an exit. And I please ask everybody if you can remember Venezuela in your prayers, because we need it. And also I have a similar situation to many of my friends and many young people, young professionals that have left the country. Looking for a better life, mm-hmm. and actually a life that's like free of fear and that will allow you to develop professionally and to have a family and to not worry about many of the things people in Venezuela have to worry about. Mm-hmm. So as I mentioned, I'm here in Miami now, but I left my country almost over 2 years ago. It was not my plan originally to leave. I came actually to New York to do an internship, and then from there, things like started to lining up for me to stay where I was. So I stayed in New York for a few months, and then I came to Miami by casualty. I found a job opportunity that seemed to be very well at the beginning, seemed to be like a very good job opportunity, and so I decided to stay. And everything was kind of weird, because I wasn't looking for anything, but it just worked. Mm-hmm. It just worked. And so I've as I mentioned, I'm a control freak. So I had this plan, and I we talked like a few minutes ago about that. So when

0: was 24, I'm not gonna say how many years ago, but when I was 24, I thought I had everything figured out. I was recently graduated from medical school. I graduated with honors. Things in my family, we had some struggles, but they seemed to be working properly, mainly economical problems. And I was in a what I thought was a great relationship, and I thought I was going to get married very soon. And then everything started to fall apart one by one. The things in the country, things in my family, the relationship. And then I came here, and I couldn't, I'm a physician, I couldn't practice here right away. And I had the plan to come here and to practice and to do all the exams you have to do. And I had like a really, really tight timeline. I'm gonna do this now and then this and then this. And it didn't work that way. So for me, it was a struggle to realize I had limitations and emotional limitations, economical limitations, and things like, it was just not gonna happen at that moment. But luckily, like, I found another opportunities in like working in something else, but it was still a struggle for me. Mm-hmm. And I recently had to change my job, and I'm gonna be applying for, as I'm not from here, I have to go through all the paperwork for visa and all stuff like that to be able to work here legally. So it was a struggle to find a better job with better payment that will allow me to like help my family in a true sense. Mm-hmm. So that was a struggle. It's a struggle, still a struggle. I found a new job, but we still have to go through the paperwork. I cannot be here for the whole process. So I'm leaving in a few days, actually, to move into south to Argentina with my sister. So I'm gonna be there. I've been here for the past 2 years, like living by myself, covering all my expenses, and thinking I was like doing my plan. And now I'm going to another city, another country. Another situation, and like
1: it's funny because we were talking about, you know, when I asked you, I was like, oh, I really want you to come on the show with me and share your story. And one of the things that I knew that we should talk about was trusting God, because just hearing your story, like, it's just crazy because, you know, you leave Venezuela, go to New York, came to Miami on a visit, get this job opportunity, which I know it had challenges, but at the end, it was a good thing you were in Miami.
0: Yes.
1: Because, you know, you
0: I
1: shared.
0: I met all of you, yes.
1: You met,
0: yes.
1: You know, this great, wonderful group of friends. And I think, you know, you were saying that you had found new ways to, like, have fun and become more yourself and grow get to know your faith and all these different things.
0: Yeah.
1: And then, about a year later.
0: And even appreciate my family more and my education and my formation and all things that I thought they were very bad that actually helped me and made me stronger.
1: So after Miami, you're here for how long? Like a year, right?
0: In Miami, I was for a year and a half.
1: A year and a half?
0: And then I got transferred. And then
1: you tell me, you know, I'm going to Texas in the middle of nowhere. I know no one, and I have to sell everything and pack up and go get my own apartment and work. And I don't even know if this is gonna work.
0: I didn't even know like the place that. I mean, I they told me you're moving to this place, but I didn't even when they told me I had never heard of that place.
1: I had to Google it. I'm gonna be honest.
0: Yeah, everybody. I move into what? Where?
1: Yeah.
0: Like, are you going to San Antonio? No. Houston? No.
1: No.
0: Austin?
1: No.
0: No. Where are you going? I don't know.
1: You go over there, you're by yourself, and then how long were you there for before they told you that it wasn't going to work out?
0: Like 3 months.
1: 3 months. Okay, so 3 months later, okay, after doing this whole move, she finds out that her job's not going to work out, and she has to figure out what she's going to do, because for those of you that aren't in America, like, you need to put the proper paperwork.
0: Yes,
1: to
0: exactly.
1: Do this. And so you start looking around, and you start questioning, you start asking God, like, why is this happening? And I just got here, and what do you have in store for me? And
0: and I didn't.
1: It's just crazy.
0: It's been. But everything, like, we were talking about that. Like,
1: but beautiful.
0: Everything, like, this little town that I didn't even know where it was. It turned out to be great. Everybody was told me, like, you're gonna like, and I was like, no, I'm not really. But I did. And I really felt like it's my little town now. And I met some incredible, wonderful people. Like, every place I've been, I've met some wonderful people. But I keep meeting people, like, with the willing to help me and like help me to find a new job and a new opportunity and help me with all the struggles I have to like do again, move again, save all my stuff, save all my medical books, which are a lot, and I moved them from Venezuela to Miami, then to Texas, and now I don't know. So yes. it's been a challenge. It's been a challenge
1: what
0: for sure. And not
1: even,
0: knowing,
1: even though it's been a challenge, mm-hmm. and I know that it's hectic. You know, luckily you have a potential job offer. Hopefully you're going to be going to Argentina and coming back, God willing, yeah. if the paperwork goes through.
0: Yeah.
1: So you're in a place that you really don't know what's going to happen.
0: No.
1: Are you at peace? How do you feel? How's your relationship with the Lord? What are you doing right now to be able to really trust in the Lord and surrender? Because that's what we were talking about.
0: Yeah, we were talking about that. And one of the thoughts that come to mind, because I've been really like chill about the process. I mean I struggled a little bit like, at the beginning, but then I was like, I'll move again. That's okay. I don't have to move family or anything. It's just me, so I will pack again. I mean, I've done it a few times now. And I had it was very nice to like have the opportunity to go to Argentina, stay with my sister. That's something I wanted to do. Like I felt like I could see my sister and see my nephew, and then this happened, and she told me like, come here, and I was like, okay, I'm going there. So so many things we were talking about too, like many small things happen that remind you of what you really want in your heart. So for me, being far away from my family was very, very difficult. And now I have the opportunity to be with part of my family again. So that's something that brought me a little peace. The other thing is that I was doing a job that I wasn't really enjoying it. And then this new opportunity came, and it's something that I like way more. Yes, I like way more. I'm gonna be able to do something more similar to what I was trained to. So that helped like brought me a little bit of peace too. And then finding this opportunity, because sometimes it's really hard to find something right away and to do all the paperwork right away, and everything worked like perfectly. So that have brought me peace. Like it's been a struggle, but I felt like I've done my part. And now it's just up to him. Mm-hmm. And looking at the past and the past few years, everything worked perfectly. Mm-hmm. So I hope it's going to be the same way now.
1: We trust that it will.
0: Yeah.
1: And you mentioned something very important. And you didn't just, it's not just, God, you're going to take care of me, so I'm just going to sit here and watch you do your plan.
0: Yes.
1: That's not how God works. He's not going to magically, he can't give you a job if you don't apply for one.
0: Exactly.
1: You know what I mean? And he can't get you to college if you never apply. He can't. My students do this all the time. They pray that they pass a test. Well, if you didn't study.
0: Exactly. Yes.
1: You're probably going to fail.
0: Yes.
1: Like, it's just how it works.
0: Yes.
1: You know, and I think there's a balance between, God, I trust you and I trust in your plan, which is what we're supposed to do. But at the same time, we need to do our part.
0: Do something, yes.
1: And so, like, you needed to look for your jobs.
0: Yes.
1: And you needed to apply for jobs.
0: Yes.
1: You needed to do the paperwork.
0: Yes.
1: And need to get all this information.
0: And be willing to accept that maybe it was not going to work. But I was
1: Absolutely.
0: Still was going to, willing to try.
1: Absolutely.
0: So, yeah.
1: And so understand that we need to do our part. And you mentioned something beautiful. God granted you the desires of your heart. You've mentioned that you wanted to be with your sister. And now you're going to get to have. And and God does that.
0: And those little signals. Like
1: I was about to say, those little things of like, I have a little desire for this. And then later on, it comes true.
0: And even when I was in Miami, I was like, I love Miami. But one day I was like, how am I going to do the plan that I want to do? I mean, Miami is beautiful, but it's also very distracting. And okay, so how am I going to do this? And then I got like transferred to Texas, and that was like I was like, okay, you're there listening.
1: Yeah, like so, he always grants us the desires of our heart.
0: Yeah.
1: So when we return, we're going to continue just practical things that we can do to trust God. 101, trusting God 101 is what we're going to be talking about when we get back, which is something we're still learning.
0: Okay.
1: And that's what makes it beautiful. So we'll be back when we return.

Hello and thank you for watching. We'd like to take a moment to inform you of Maria Vision's mission and how you can be a part of it. Maria Vision USA is a Catholic multimedia digital network that broadcasts live shows to the hearts of Jesus, Mary, and Joseph of all families and youth in the world. We broadcast live Holy Mass, Adoration, and the Rosary, and many other programs that support and defend teachings of the Catholic Church. During these programs, you call us live to give us prayer requests, and we ensure these intentions will be prayed for here at Maria Vision, as well as various convents and monasteries whom we send these prayer petitions to. In order for all of this to be possible, it is viewers like you that have the opportunity to help us in our mission to save souls. By donating to Maria Vision USA, you join viewers like Jan who have sowed a seed into Maria Vision.

0: we're back. So right before break, I mentioned that we're going to be doing Trusting 101, which is something that we're still learning. And that is what makes it so...
1: Everybody's in the process, yes.
0: We're always in the process, but if we could give, like, guidelines or tidbits or tips that we could do, what would you say would be one of them? What's it back and forth?
1: I will say knowledge. like identify the things that are important to you that could be a way to get to be closer to God. And that's one tip. Sorry.
0: I think another tip is, and we talk about this every single time, having a relationship with the Lord. The more you have a relationship with God, the more you're able to trust in Him.
1: Yes.
0: And that goes with the knowledge thing. Yeah. The more you can learn, the more you read in the Bible of all the different miracles that He did and all the ways that He granted people the desire of your heart, then that's going to help you out. And so when you read of the woman that asked for her daughter to be saved and come to life, and then that happened, and when you see, you know, Lazarus being come down from the roof and he healed him, and when you see the blind man and all these different miracles, you see that God is working and God is acting. Even when you look at the lives of the disciples and the apostles, like, yeah, everything they did, the more they knew God, the more they trusted in Him.
1: Yes.
0: And that doesn't mean they were not going to doubt, because we are, but the more we know, the more we can understand, and more trust.
1: Yeah, I will also say, and that's something I personally struggle with, learning, but to not overthink everything and to not try to not rationalize your faith. Mm-hmm. So with God, not everything makes sense. And to not look for logic.
0: And He's a mystery.
1: Yes.
0: And that's a beautiful thing. We're not meant to understand.
1: Yeah, there's
0: everything.
1: Not always an explanation. Absolutely. I mean, there's always a reason.
0: Yes.
1: And you have to know there's always a reason, but there's not always an explanation or a logic explanation of how things are going to work out.
0: Like, in the difficult times in this world, when you find, you know, kids dying and people with cancer, and you wonder why, and, like, you know, horrible things that this world can do, it's normal for us to question why, but at the same time, so trusting that God can make something beautiful out of that.
1: Yes.
0: And that's,
1: and to not rationalize your faith. That's something, like I said, I really struggle. Like, everything has to have a perfect explanation. No, not everything has to have a perfect
0: explanation. A lot of it has an explanation. Mm-hmm. That's the beauty of our faith. But it does come apart that, like, we need to be able to trust.
1: Trust. Yes.
0: So, and that's on purpose.
1: Yes.
0: Mm-hmm. So what else would you suggest? So prayer. Like, being able to have a relationship with the Lord. Knowing your identity and knowing who He is.
1: Yes.
0: I would also say surrender. What I mean by surrender, I think some people think, like, I gave my life to God in 2008, which I did. But I can't just say, like, oh, that happened in 2008, so I'm good. But being able to say every single day, and I've mentioned this before and I know that, God, today I give you my day. Yeah. And then tomorrow.
1: Yeah.
0: God, today
1: exactly.
0: I give you my
1: day. Little by little.
0: Little by little.

0: know, because just we can. We can know everything
1: exactly
0: all the time.
1: Yeah. Okay, so yes, I will.
0: So
1: I will
0: surrender for sure.
1: Surrender.
0: On a daily basis, even the little things. Knowing that God does grant the desires of your heart and he knows your heart better. And
1: Man
0: so
1: yourself.
0: Even in the crazy situation that you're in, it's beautiful because I think he's like showing you and pushing you to trust more.
1: Yes.
0: In the unknowing. And in you not having control, you're able to trust him more.
1: I needed to go through all of this, and I needed to be able to really trust in him. I needed there was not gonna be another way for me to be able to do it, and he knows me so well.
0: Absolutely.
1: And so that's something I will also say, like, keep your eyes open to all these little details that he gives
0: you were mentioning
1: that. And the ways he talked to you in different situations. And I will also say to be like to know him for sure, but to know yourself too, and to know your limitations.
0: Mm-hmm.
1: To know that you have this, you make these mistakes and you have these limitations, and he made you that way. He knows you're gonna do that, and that is a way for him to show himself, and to, like, when you're short, he will make the rest of the way for you.
0: Yeah.
1: In that, so I don't know if it makes sense.
0: No, it does. It does make sense.
1: Okay.
0: And I think another thing is just gonna be really important. So we have surrender, we have trust, knowing God, knowing relationship with God. But also not being distracted by the things of this world. And
1: yeah.
0: So we had mentioned, like, Peter. When Peter was walking on water, he saw God walking on water. That's not normal, okay?
1: No.
0: I tried once when I was little. It didn't work. So you see Peter walking, Peter sees Jesus walking on water, and he sees him, and he's like, okay, I want to go. I'm going to do it. Like, God, if that's you, like, I know, I believe in you. So, like, and he's like, all right, Peter, like, let's go. And he's like, all right. And he, like, steps out of the boat,
1: yeah.
0: And he starts walking, and he's walking, like, he's walking on water, he's chilling. And then all of a sudden, he's still looking at God, and everything's good. But the second that he looks away, bow, you know, he goes down, and immediately God's there to save him. But I think what happens was, this is how I picture, in if I'm Peter, I'm thinking, like, hello, Jesus. Like, I'm looking at Jesus, everything's good. And then I'm thinking, oh my, I am walking on water.
1: Exactly.
0: This is not normal. And then you're like, there's wind.
1: Rationalizing, like, this is not
0: this
1: possible.
0: This is not possible. How is this happening? And how am I now drowning? And then, bueno, te fuiste. You know,
1: of
0: like,
1: course.
0: This,
1: yes.
0: It's this thing that,
1: because
0: you know,
1: you're choosing the logic.
0: This
1: so.
0: World is probably going to tell you, like, oh my gosh, that's so crazy. The papers, you know, you mentioned the paperwork that you need is like one out of how many people get that paper? A lot of people, like,
1: yeah.
0: The world's gonna tell you the odds are not in your favor, you
1: yeah,
0: know, and that's crazy, and like da da da. But if God
1: or
0: wants it,
1: or why even try if it's so hard?
0: Yeah, if God wants it, it's gonna happen.
1: Yeah,
0: you just need to trust in whatever it is, and even if it's not what that God
1: yes.
0: wants,
1: yes,
0: still trust that God is in control.
1: Yes,
0: and God has a plan, and God can make it beautiful.
1: And I'm already making a backup plan.
0: And that's okay.
1: Yeah, that's okay. Yeah,
0: that's okay.
1: Actually, I was gonna say that. I mean, you have to trust, but he's not gonna do what you want.
0: He doesn't give you what you want. He
1: like
0: gives you what you
1: what
0: need.
1: You need. What you need, and that's pretty, because I when I was growing up, I would listen to that all the time. I would say, like, I want this, I want this, and my dad would tell me, okay, so you want all this? Yes. What do you need? And I was like,
0: that's a different
1: that's
0: story,
1: a good
0: ladies
1: question.
0: And gentlemen.
1: Yes, yes. So you reminded me of that. But yes. So knowing that even if it doesn't go through, or I mean, I have no clue where I'm gonna be next year, but if I've never planned to live in Miami, I've never planned to live in Brownsville, Texas, which I love. I've never planned to live in New York. I've never planned to meet you and being here,
0: yeah.
1: And it's been great.
0: Yeah.
1: So whatever happens, it's gonna.
0: That's something I did. I went on a retreat once, and they had me do this, and it was one of the coolest things I've ever done. Pick a time in your life, something really awesome that really impacted you, and you're very grateful for, and then stop. And think about how you got there. And do a backtrack. And for me, it was this random thing that I got. I went to this camp, and it all went back. I went to this camp because this random girl told me to go. And then I met this girl because of this and this and this. And when you look at it, the best moments in your life, the way that you got there, it's literally has to be God's perfect plan.
1: And you
0: plan.
1: Didn't like, plan it, yes.
0: And you didn't plan any of it. Yes. And it was this random meeting of a person, this random moment. You got that job here from a random meeting. Like all these random things that are not really random, but it's the Lord working.
1: Yeah. And I was also going to say what we were talking earlier, that sometimes I still doubt sometimes, like, if this peace coming because I

0: then start going through the idea, and maybe that idea is not coming from a good source, and it's killing your mind and making you not to trust. Mm-hmm. So you have to recognize what thoughts are coming from a good way and which
1: ones
0: are not.
1: And that's going to take time, and that's going to take prayer with the Lord.
0: Yes.
1: And so the more time we have with the Lord, the more relationship we have, then we can know. And so two things my mom always tells me. One, if it's in God's plan, he'll open the door and shut the door. So if God doesn't want something to happen, then he'll close the door. Does that make sense? And so if this doesn't work out, it's because God has something greater.
0: Yeah.
1: And he'll open and close the doors. Second thing, if it comes from God, you're going to have peace in your heart. And I'm not talking like, oh, whatever, like genuine, like, you know that it's God because it gives you a certain like gift in that.
0: Yeah.
1: And I think that's going to be really important.
0: Yeah, that's beautiful. Yeah.
1: And so, I don't know, in all of this, you know, it's a tough topic because we struggle, you know, it gets difficult sometimes, and there are desires in my heart that are not fulfilled yet. And I'm like, God, when are you going to do this?
0: And
1: like,
0: there's desires
1: like, get on
0: that
1: it.
0: You're still not aware of. And maybe this not happening is going to fulfill that desire later.
1: Yeah, absolutely. Mm-hmm. And everything happens in God's perfect timing. But again, the world wants us to just have it all. Done.
0: Now.
1: And you know what? There's a beautiful thing that occurs when we're able to let go.
0: Yes.
1: You know, just let it go in the name of Frozen. but it's this thing, you know, everyone watching, I don't know what your situation is. I don't know where you are. But I know that there are certain situations that you're questioning, and you're questioning why it's happening, and that's difficult. But there's something very beautiful when you can say, God, I know you're with me, because it says over 365 times in the Bible that you are not alone and that you are loved. And so if you know that you are not alone and you know that you are loved, everything else is going to make sense.
0: And to so not be afraid, that's something that it comes very
1: and
0: common.
1: Don't and let fear stop you. Mm-hmm. Don't let fear stop you.
0: Yep.
1: And so, Carmen, I thank you so much for coming. And so much. It was perfect timing. Like the only Tuesday that you could make it. Thank you so much for being here.
0: And I made it from the beach to
1: I know. She got a nice little tan. It's been beautiful to see God working in your life. And I know this is only the beginning. I know that God has a lot more in store.
0: Hopefully.
1: And God has more in store for me, and he has more in store for you.
0: For you, yes.
1: And I think that's going to be super beautiful to remember. So trust God, surrender, do things that one day at a time. Know who God is and know who you are. Know that he's going to grant you the desires of your heart in his way, in his timing. We can't be in control of everything.
0: You can't. I try.
1: I tried to. but we can. And I think that at the end of the day, we need to just surrender and trust. And so as we close up, I just want to be able to end in prayer.
0: Yes.
1: And just ask God to help us all to just take our hearts and take our desires.
0: And to stop being so spoiled, saying everything right now.
1: And I'm going to say a special prayer for you and for Venezuela as well.
0: Thank you.
1: In the name of the Father, and the Son, and the Holy Spirit. Amen. God, you are so good. You are so faithful. You are so strong. You are so perfect. You are God and we are not. And so we ask that you may help us to remember this truth. We ask that we may remember that you have the perfect plan for our lives. We ask that you may help us to surrender control. So at this very moment, Lord, all the difficult situations that we find ourselves in at this very moment, every single listener, the ones that are doubting, the ones that are questioning, the ones that have lost loved ones that are not sure how or why, the ones that keep questioning your plans and your timing. At this very moment, we surrender our hearts to you. We surrender our doubts. We surrender our fears, our insecurities. We give you our plans, Lord, because they are not our plans, but I want our plans to be your plans, Lord. May we be able to trust in the perfect plan that you have in store for us. May we not settle for the rice cakes, but may we be able to look up at you, who have so much more to offer us, God. So God, we give you our hearts, we give you our desires, we give you our plans. And today, at this very moment, we give it to you, confident that you are the perfect Father who have the perfect plan. We say in a special way, special prayer upon Venezuela, upon Carmen and her future. We don't know what it entails, Lord. We don't know what our future of any of us entails. But we know that if you're in control, it's going to be a beautiful, beautiful future. And so we surrender it all to you.

0: you at this very moment. And we ask that you may fill us with your truth, with your peace, and with your love, and that you may guide us and open our eyes to what it is that you're calling us to do. And so through the intercession of Saint Joseph, through the intercession of our Blessed Mother, we ask that you may help us to see this truth. As we say together, Hail Mary, full of grace, the Lord is with thee. Blessed art thou amongst women. Blessed is the fruit of thy womb, Jesus. Holy Mary, Mother of God, pray for our sinners, now and at the hour of our death. Amen. We give you glory and honor, Lord, today and always in your holy and precious name. Amen. In the Father, Son, and the Holy Spirit. Amen.
1: Amen.
0: Edmund, thank you so much for joining us.
1: Thank you for bringing me.
0: Anytime. For all of you here, I ask that you join me in praying for Venezuela, praying for Carmen, and all of your special intentions. Know that I will continually pray for you. I know that trusting God can be hard, but I promise you that it's the best way to go. And so we ask that you may continue to just surrender and give it all to God today and always. Arise, God is calling you. Life is good. Have a great day.

Dear Maria Vision, I'm so glad to hear from you. You made my day very happy. God bless you. I pray to God, Jesus, Mary, and Joseph for my family, the poor people from all over the world, and for the sick to have a better life. I want to pray for our service of men and women in uniform too. Thank you for the blessed miraculous medals that you sent. It means a lot to me and my daughter. Thank you, Leanne.

The Holy Spirit is always the one that is guiding His church, and of course it's Pentecost weekend, and so we know the Holy Spirit is very active, and the goal of the Holy Spirit is always the same. It is to gather more of His people to Himself, the family of God, to be brought together in unity. The Eucharist is the source of the unity, the celebration of our unity, and so anytime that we can be renewed in our belief in the Eucharist, it strengthens us, but it also gives us conviction that we must reach out to other people, that we must work to establish the unity that God desires by our care for one another, by the practice of charity, by simple respect for each other. So my hope is that this will strengthen our relationship with God and with each other, coming together as God's family. This place is where the first parish began, and then later would become a diocese of its own. And so this is a holy place because this is where God made His presence known, establishing that first community of faith. So we have received that gift as the church of today, and so it's something to celebrate, but also a responsibility to build up the faith, to

to strengthen the people of faith of our diocese now so that they pass on that faith to future generations. And so this is certainly the great hope, is that this will be a strengthening. And I'm very confident that people who come and celebrate here will have their heart and spirit lifted so that they have a better understanding of who they are as part of the family of God.

So families are the starting point of all the life of faith. So I think with families, there's two things in particular that families must do, that parents must emphasize with their children. One is to pray together, to simply create an environment where we speak to God, where we listen to God, where we realize a bond that we share as a family in God through our prayer. The second thing is simply to talk about the faith. So families sometimes go to Mass, they might even pray together, but they don't talk about the faith. So the only things that become part of a culture of a family are the things they talk about, the things they celebrate, not just something they do once in a while. And so my hope is that it becomes a normal part of the rhythm of a family's life, to pray together, to talk about the faith, so that in the middle of everything else that their life is, God is the center.

So it's really hard to tell the history of the diocese and our property because it's really 450 years. We can say that this was really the birth of Catholicism in the United States. The Spanish arrived in 1565 with Pedro Menéndez de Avilés. He brought the first priest who was here and who was really the first parish priest, because parish is people, right? And this is the people came and they were Catholic. When they landed, Pedro Menéndez de Avilés claimed the land first in the nombre de Dios, in the name of God, and then he claimed the land in the name of the King of Spain. When they landed, they did like all good Catholics do. They had a massive Thanksgiving. The Spanish stayed here for a little while. They set up St. Augustine. They connected with the local community, and then they really evangelized what they called La Florida. At the time, La Florida, the Spanish claimed La Florida from Florida all the way up north to Canada and west to the Mississippi. And they put together a mission chain to help evangelize the indigenous that were here to teach them about the faith.

When our first bishop came to the diocese, our diocese was established in 1870. He purchased the sacred acre, which is behind me. It's a 1-acre property. It was always known as the place with the old Spanish mission. And that was really where it was believed a shrine of Our Lady of La Leche existed. Our Lady of La Leche is a really special devotion. She was canonically coronated in 2021. And she's been a continuous devotion on this property for quite a while. We know she came from the Spanish, or with the Spanish, sometime in the 16th, 17th century. And you can actually go out and see on the grounds, there's archaeological remains that we found of the first stone chapel from 1677. Our Lady of La Leche came back to us in 1939, and you can actually go to the Shrine Museum and see the first image of Our Lady of La Leche that's a modern image. It was carved

Dear children, today I call you to come closer to my Immaculate Heart. I call you to renew in your families the fervor of the first days when I called you to fasting, prayer and conversion. Little children, you accepted my messages with open hearts, although you did not know what prayer was. Today, I call you to open yourselves completely to me so that I may transform you and lead you to the heart of my Son Jesus, so that he can fill you with his love. Only in this way, little children, will you find true peace, the peace that only God gives you. Thank you for having responded to my call.

In the name of the Father, and of the Son, and of the Holy Spirit, peace be with you. Good morning. I'd like to take the opportunity to welcome you today in a special way, to welcome pilgrims that have come from different parts of our diocese today for our Mass of Thanksgiving as we conclude the Eucharist, National Eucharistic Pilgrimage here in our diocese, and look forward to seeing the beautiful spiritual fruits that will occur as the group continues up the east coast of the United States.

0: States. I thank my brother priest for being here today in a special way to pray on this beautiful day, on this day that we can give thanks to God for graces that have been received. My friends, as we begin, we look inside of our hearts. We ask God for pardon and peace, forgiveness for the times we have failed Him, failed others, and not lived up to be the champions He has called us to be. I confess to Almighty God and to you, my brothers and sisters, that I have greatly sinned in my thoughts and in my words, in what I have done and in what I have failed to do, through my most grievous fault. Therefore, I ask Blessed Mary, Ever Virgin, all the angels and saints, and you, my brothers and sisters, to pray for me to the Lord our God. May Almighty God have mercy on us, forgive us our sins, and bring us to everlasting life. Lord, Christ, have mercy.
1: Lord, have mercy.
0: Lord, have mercy. We bow our heads and pray. O God, who have accomplished the work of human redemption through the paschal mystery of your only begotten Son, graciously grant that we who confidently proclaim under sacramental signs the death and resurrection of Christ may experience continued increase of your saving grace through our Lord Jesus Christ, your Son, who lives and reigns with you in the unity of the Holy Spirit, God, forever and ever. Please be seated as we listen to the word of God.

A reading from the first letter of Saint Peter. Beloved, like newborn infants, long for pure spiritual milk, so that through it you may grow into salvation. For you have tasted that the Lord is good. Come to him, a living stone, rejected by human beings, but chosen and precious in the sight of God. And like living stones, let yourselves be built into a spiritual house, to be a holy priesthood, to offer spiritual sacrifices acceptable to God through Jesus Christ. You are a chosen race, a royal priesthood, a holy nation, a people of his own, so that you may announce the praises of him who called you out of darkness into his wonderful light. Once you were no people, but now you are God's people. You had not received mercy, but now you have received mercy. Beloved, I urge you as aliens and sojourners to keep away from worldly desires that wage war against the soul. Maintain good conduct among the Gentiles, so that if they speak of you as evildoers, they may observe your good works and glorify God on the day of visitation. The word of the Lord. Come with joy into the presence of the Lord. Sing joyfully to the Lord, all you lands. Serve the Lord with gladness. Come before him with joyful songs. Know that the Lord is God. He made us. He made us. His we are. His people, the flock he tends. Enter his gates with thanksgiving, his courts with praise. Give thanks to him, bless his name. The Lord is good, his kindness endures forever, and his faithfulness to all generations.

The Lord be with you. A reading from the Holy Gospel according to Mark. As Jesus was leaving Jericho with his disciples and a sizable crowd, Bartimaeus, a blind man, the son of Timaeus, sat by the roadside begging. On hearing that it was Jesus of Nazareth, he began to cry out and say, "Jesus, son of David, have pity on me." And many rebuked him, telling him to be silent. But he kept calling out all the more, "Son of David, have pity on me." Jesus stopped and said, "Call him." So they called the blind man, saying to him, "Take courage, get up. Jesus is calling you." He threw aside his cloak, sprang up, and came to Jesus. Jesus said to him in reply, "What do you want me to do for you?" The blind man replied to him, "Master, I want to see." Jesus told him, "Go your way. Your faith has saved you." Immediately he received his sight and followed him on the way. The Gospel of the Lord.

Every year in mid-March, we have the St. Patrick's Day Parade here in Savannah. It's one of the largest in the country, actually. A couple of 100,000 people will come in order to be able to celebrate St. Patrick's Day. I would like to think that it's to honor St. Patrick and ask for his intercession. It's a beautiful tradition here in our city. And in the parade, as we know, if you've had the privilege of going to the parade or of being here on one of the years, we know that it goes on and on and on. And it's very much about the people who are in the parade, who are processing and who are walking in the parade, and it's about them. As you're walking in a parade, you want to look around and you see the crowds. There's a beautiful energy about the event. I was reminded of the St. Patrick's Day Parade yesterday as we were processing through the street, and I kind of thought that there's such a difference between a parade and a procession. You see, in a parade, once again, it's all about the people in the parade, and that goes on for 5 hours worth of people going in the parade, walking, and different outfits, costumes, music, different kind of message that they're sending. But a procession is not about the people in it, it is about the Lord. A procession is about focusing on Christ. And my friends, we need Christ in our world. We need Christ in our personal lives, in our families, our homes, in our country, in our world. We need that relationship with Him, and so a physical presence of the Blessed Sacrament coming through downtown Savannah yesterday and today is a real witness for us. And I can only think that the Lord is very happy, that Jesus would be very pleased with this National Eucharistic Pilgrimage, traveling from St. Augustine up the East Coast for 43 days or so, being able to be in the world. Our first reading today speaks to us about being sojourners. We are sojourners. We are pilgrims, each one of us, just merely passing through this world, because our life here on this earth is like one grain of sand on miles and miles stretch of beach. For what God has in store for us is so much greater. We're merely passing through. As sojourners, trying to do away with the things of the world, but to be focused on the Lord and to remember it's not about us, it's about Him. Our psalm tells us to come with joy into the presence of the Lord. How can we not have joy when Christ is involved? We know even the Blessed Mother, that she at the moment after she realized that she would be giving birth to Christ, at the moment after the Annunciation, she said, my soul rejoices because Christ is involved. When Christ is involved, there is the gift of that joy. And our gospel speaks to us of the blind man. Amazing grace. I once was blind and now I see. The ability to see, the ability to see the Lord, not just in a monstrance, but also in our hearts, being able to see the Lord in one another. I think that the title of the Holy Father's recent, his first encyclical, is beautiful. It's about magnificent humanity. If only we could be able to see the magnificence of humanity in one another, how much more peaceful our world would be. If we could raise up the dignity of human life so that we see the image of God in one another, my goodness, what a beautiful family of God, His sons and daughters, we could be without division, without hatred, without having those that are on the margins far away, that the lost, the least, and the last are incorporated into our family. Care and compassion are given and extended. Yes, the magnificence of humanity, that our eyes may be opened to be able to find God in the gift of one another.
Today, as we conclude the National Eucharistic Pilgrimage here in the Diocese of Savannah, and as the group moves on to the Diocese of Charleston, I want to say thank you very much to those who have helped to organize this particular initiative here in our diocese and nationally. Thank you to the pilgrims who are beautiful witnesses, leaving their lives sojourning so that we may pray here in our country to be one nation under God. We pray for those safe travels that you will have as you process the streets of many different cities. I pray in a special way that you receive graces from being here in coastal Georgia, where the patron of our diocese is St. John the Baptist. And as we stand here in this temple of God, built in the gift of for the glory of God, and under the patronage of St. John the Baptist, it is our chance to remember that difference between parade and procession. John the Baptist said, "I will decrease so you can increase," to the Lord. Is that not what each one of us can live by? A message for me personally in this National Eucharistic Pilgrimage of these past days is to ensure that we ourselves decrease, but we increase the presence of God, and that our lives are not a simple parade or a five-hour parade or a look at me, I'm walking in the streets, but rather the focus of our lives is about a procession, about something much greater, being focused on God and realizing it's all about Him. We decrease, He increases. We look forward to the glory of God, where one day we can be all together at the banquet table of heaven. Amen.

0: We stand and bring our needs and petitions before our loving and merciful God.
1: For the Holy Church, that the wisdom and courage the Holy Spirit brings may lead us to better recognize the movement and will of the Spirit in our lives, we pray to the Lord.
2: Lord,
1: for a spirit of love, that we may fulfill Christ's command to love one another by placing our time, energy, and gifts at the service of others, we pray to the Lord.
2: Lord,
1: for a spirit of reverence, that all hearts may recognize God as Creator and work to protect and preserve the sanctity and dignity of all human life, from conception to natural death, we pray to the Lord.
2: Lord, hear our prayer.
1: For all who are ill in our parish, we pray to the Lord.
2: Lord, hear our prayer.
1: For all the recently deceased of our parish, we pray to the Lord.
2: Lord, hear our prayer.
1: For the continued success of the Eucharistic pilgrimage, we pray to the Lord.
2: Lord, hear our prayer.
1: And for vocations, we pray together.
2: O God,
1: hear our prayer. Let our cry come unto you.
2: Blessed
1: are the masses of Savannah, with many vocations to the priesthood, diaconate, and religious life.
3: 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Amen.
0: God, our Heavenly Father, we humbly come before you with these our needs and petitions. We stand at your door and we knock. We ask for your continued help through your Son, our Lord Jesus Christ, who lives and reigns with you in the unity of the Holy Spirit, God, forever and ever.

Pray, my brothers and sisters, that my sacrifice and yours may be acceptable to God, the Almighty Father. Celebrating the memorial of our salvation, we humbly beseech your mercy, O Lord, that this sacrament of your loving kindness may be for us the sign of unity and bond of charity through Christ our Lord.

The Lord be with you. Lift up your hearts. Let us give thanks to the Lord our God. It is truly right and just, our duty and our salvation, always and everywhere, to give you thanks, Lord, Holy Father, Almighty and Eternal God, through Christ our Lord. For he is the true and eternal priest who instituted the pattern of an everlasting sacrifice and was the first to offer himself as the saving victim, commanding us to make this offering as his memorial. As we eat his flesh that was sacrificed for us, we are made strong, and as we drink his blood that was poured out for us, we are washed clean. And so with angels and archangels, with thrones and dominions, with all the hosts and powers of heaven, we sing the hymn of your glory as without end we acclaim. Holy, holy, holy, Lord God of hosts, heaven and earth are full of your glory. Hosanna in the highest. Blessed is he who comes in the name of the Lord. Hosanna in the highest. You are indeed holy, O Lord, and all you have created rightly gives you praise. For through your Son, our Lord Jesus Christ, by the power and working of the Holy Spirit, you give life to all things and make them holy, and you never cease to gather a people to yourself, so that from the rising of the sun to its setting, a pure sacrifice may be offered to your name. Therefore, O Lord, we humbly implore you, by the same Spirit, graciously make holy these gifts we have brought to you for consecration, that they may become the body and blood of your Son, our Lord Jesus Christ, at whose command we celebrate these mysteries. For on the night he was betrayed, he himself took bread, and giving you thanks, he said the blessing, broke the bread, and gave it to his disciples, saying, "Take this, all of you, and eat of it, for this is my body, which will be given up for you."

In a similar way, when supper was ended, he took the chalice, and giving you thanks, he said the blessing and gave the chalice to his disciples, saying, "Take this, all of you, and drink from it, for this is the chalice of my blood, the blood of the new and eternal covenant, which will be poured out for you and for many for the forgiveness of sins. Do this in memory of me."

0: the mystery of faith, save us, Savior of the world, for by your cross and resurrection, you have set us free. Therefore, O Lord, as we celebrate the memorial of the saving passion of your Son, his wondrous resurrection and ascension into heaven, and as we look forward to his second coming, we offer you in thanksgiving this holy and living sacrifice. Look, we pray, upon the oblation of your church and recognizing the sacrificial victim by whose death you willed to reconcile us to yourself. Grant that we who are nourished by the body and blood of your Son and filled with his Holy Spirit may become one body, one spirit in Christ.
1: May he make of us an eternal offering to you, so that we may obtain an inheritance with your elect, especially with the most blessed Virgin Mary, Mother of God, the blessed Joseph, our spouse, the blessed apostles and glorious martyrs, with St. John the Baptist and all the saints, of whose constant intercession in your presence we rely upon for your help.
2: May the sacrifice of our reconciliation, we pray, O Lord, advance the peace and salvation of all the world. Be pleased to confirm in faith and charity your pilgrim church on earth, with your servant Leo, our Pope, Stephen, our Bishop, the Order of Bishops, all the clergy, and the entire people you have gained for your own. Listen graciously to the prayers of this family, whom you have summoned before you. In your compassion, O most merciful Father, gather to yourself all your children scattered throughout the world.
0: To our departed brothers and sisters, and to all who were pleasing to you at their passing from this life, give kind admittance to your kingdom. There we hope to enjoy forever the fullness of your glory through Christ our Lord, through whom you bestow on the world all that is good. Through him and with him and in him, O God, Almighty Father, in the unity of the Holy Spirit, all glory and honor is yours for

0: At the Savior's command, informed by divine teaching, we dare to say, Our Father, who art in heaven, hallowed be thy name. Thy kingdom come, thy will be done, on earth as it is in heaven. Give us this day our daily bread, and forgive us our trespasses, as we forgive those who trespass against us. And lead us not into temptation, but deliver us from evil. Deliver us, Lord, we pray, from every evil. Graciously grant peace in our days, that by the help of your mercy we may be always free from sin and safe from all distress, as we await the blessed hope and the coming of our Savior, Jesus Christ. Lord Jesus Christ, who said to your apostles, Peace I leave you, my peace I give you, look not on our sins, but on the faith of your church, and graciously grant her peace and unity in accordance with your will, who live and reign forever and ever. The peace of the Lord be with you always.
1: Let us offer each other a sign of peace.
0: Thank you. 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

0: I am the living bread that came down from heaven, says the Lord. 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And the bread that I will give is my flesh for the life of the world. Body of Christ. The body of Christ. The body of Christ. The body of Christ. The body of Christ. The body of Christ. The body of Christ. The body of Christ. Body of Christ. The body of Christ. The body of Christ. The body of Christ. The body of Christ. The body of Christ. The body of Christ. The body of Christ. The body of Christ. The body of Christ. Body of Christ. Body of Christ. Body of Christ. Body of Christ. Body of Christ. Body of Christ. Body of Christ. Body of Christ. Body of Christ. Body of Christ. Body of Christ. Body of Christ. Body of Christ.
1: Amen.
0: Body of Christ.
1: Amen.
0: Body of Christ. The body of Christ. The body of Christ. Body of Christ. The body of Christ. The body of Christ. The body of Christ. The body of Christ. The body of Christ. The body of Christ. The body of Christ. Body of Christ.
1: Amen.
0: The body of Christ. The body of Christ. The body of Christ.
2: Amen.
0: The body of Christ. The body of Christ. The body of Christ.
2: Amen.
0: The body of Christ. The body of Christ. Body of Christ. The body of Christ. The body of Christ. The body of Christ. The body of Christ. The body of Christ. Body of Christ. Body of Christ. The body of Christ. The body of Christ. The body of Christ. The body of Christ. body of Christ. Body of Christ. The body of Christ. The body of Christ.

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0: O sacrament most holy, O sacrament divine, all praise and all thanksgiving be every moment thine. O sacrament most holy, O sacrament divine, all praise and all thanksgiving be every moment thine. O sacrament most holy, O sacrament divine, all praise and all thanksgiving be every moment thine. Let us pray.
1: May sharing at the heavenly table sanctify us, Lord, we pray, so that through the body and blood of Christ, the whole family of believers may be bound together through Christ our Lord. Amen. Before we conclude, you can see that the Blessed Sacrament is here at the conclusion of our Mass today. We will begin our procession at 10 o'clock to St. Benedict the More. I once again thank you for being here today, for your presence and for your prayers. Safe travels, obviously, as well to all who are going on this pilgrimage, continuing up the east coast of the U.S. We pray that our country truly can have our eyes opened and that we can truly be one nation under God. We ask for the Lord's continued blessings and graces as well. Gracias a todos por su presencia aquí hoy. Gracias por sus oraciones también por el National Eucharistic Pilgrimage. Yo oro por ustedes, por sus seres queridos y por sus intenciones. Por favor, oren por mí y por todos los que sirven aquí en nuestra diócesis, que nos encontremos cada día en nuestras oraciones. Alegremos en el Señor siempre. Please know of my gratitude once again for your presence and prayers. I pray for you, your loved ones, your intentions. I always ask if you would please whisper my name to God, that I may be the shepherd that you need and deserve. We will meet each day in our prayers. We will rejoice in the Lord, not only today at the joy of the presence of the Lord, but we will rejoice in the Lord always. Please kneel.

We thank you, Lord, for the graces received during these days. Let us pray as we anticipate the 250th anniversary of our country on July 4th. We pray that we may be truly one nation under God, that we will be able to always enjoy the freedoms of the vision of our founding fathers, to live in a country where life, liberty, and the pursuit of happiness are protected and respected. May we not have blinders to one another. May we truly be able to see one another in the image and likeness of God, in the magnificence of humanity, that we will not give in to always innovations and what the latest and greatest is, but we may place truly our hearts into your hands, that we may focus on you and be able to always allow you to increase in our lives so that we in all humility may decrease. We pray, O Lord, that each and every day as we are journeying through this life, that we may realize the gift of one day being citizens of heaven. We have great hope for that day. And in the meantime, may we live our lives each and every day in joyful hope for what your greater glory may bring. We pray that one day we may be able to stand before you face to face, when you will look into the eyes of our soul, tap us on the shoulder, and whisper into our ears 7 words we all long one day to hear. Very simply, well done, my good and faithful servant. In the meantime, O Lord, may we be able to follow you, to focus on you, to lay our lives before you. We ask for all of these graces with grateful hearts through Christ our Lord. Amen.

My name is Zach Dotson, and I'm one of the perpetual pilgrimage for this year's 2026 National Eucharistic Pilgrimage Cabrini Route. I think my greatest hope is that every soul we encounter, be it on the route or through social media or through news outlets, will open their heart to Christ and will see a greater devotion to His Eucharistic heart and to His Holy Bride, the Catholic Church. I'm praying for conversions and reversions back to the church. I'm praying that all of us will praise Him more, will worship Him more, will love Him more, will love His Blessed Mother more, will love His saints and His church more than we do now. Growing to truly recognize the Eucharist for who and what it is, right? Our Savior, the King of Kings, the peak and pinnacle, the source and summit of our faith, has completely changed my life. It's brought new purpose to it. It's brought reason to it. And it's caused me to not only care and love for myself more, but for others more, to truly see Christ in each person and to truly pray for their well-being and that they also recognize that they are beloved son or beloved daughter of Christ. That's a great question. I think it's such a beautiful question too, because the way that the Lord speaks to us, even if it looks the same on the outside, it sounds different to each of us. We all encounter Christ in the Mass, but we all encounter Him just a little bit different, right? He knows our hearts better than we know Him ourselves. I think just what's going to be the most transformative experience for our participants is going to be seeing Christ coming down their streets, down their sidewalks, into their homes, into their parishes, and knowing that there are people around them who love Christ just as much as they do, and that the person that we're following is not a symbol, it's not a piece of bread, but it's the body, blood, soul, and divinity of our Lord and Savior. I think one of the biggest challenges is we want to go everywhere and we want to see everyone and we want to spend time with everyone, but we kind of have to make sure that we can fit in as many places as we can in 8 weeks only. So this year we're so lucky that we get to travel the entirety of the Eastern Seaboard from here in Florida all the way up to Maine and back down to Philly into 18 dioceses, encountering countless souls along the way. You know, my confirmation saint is St. Joseph, who I love and have such a huge devotion, but recently I felt such a huge devotion starting to grow to St. Anthony. And not just because I keep losing things as we move around or as I'm packing, but I think he's just such a beautiful witness to our faith, someone who loved Christ so dearly, who loved his church so dearly, but who also loved and cared about his brothers and sisters so dearly. So St. Anthony, pray for us, and I hope all of you grow in devotion to St. Anthony and to our beautiful cloud of witness that we have here in the church.

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You talk, but do not live. That is why, little children, this war is lasting so long. I invite you to open yourselves to God and in your hearts to live with God, living the good and giving witness to my messages. I love you and wish to protect you from every evil, but you do not desire it. Dear children, I cannot help you if you do not live God's commandments, if you do not live the Mass, if you do not give up

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0: 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And you can trust Jesus and Mary.
1: In the name of the Father, and the Son, and the Holy Spirit. Amen. We would like to offer this rosary for the intentions of the Blessed Mother and her intentions, and for the Founder and his intentions. I believe in God, the Father Almighty, creator of heaven and earth, and in Jesus Christ, his only Son, our Lord, who was conceived by the Holy Spirit, born of the Virgin Mary, suffered under Pontius Pilate, was crucified, died, and was buried. He descended into hell. The third day he rose again from the dead. He descended to heaven and sits at the right hand of God, the Father Almighty. He shall come again to judge the living and the dead. I believe in the Holy Spirit, the Holy Catholic Church, the communion of saints, the forgiveness of sins, the resurrection of the body, and life everlasting. Amen. Our Father, who art in heaven, hallowed be thy name, thy kingdom come, thy will be done on earth as it is in heaven. Give us this day our daily bread, and forgive us our trespasses, as we forgive those who trespass against us. And lead us not into temptation, but deliver us from evil. Amen. For increase in faith, hope, and charity. Hail Mary, full of grace, the Lord is with thee. Blessed art thou amongst women, and blessed is the fruit of thy womb, Jesus. Holy Mary, Mother of God, pray for us sinners, now and at the hour of our death. Amen. Hail Mary, full of grace, the Lord is with thee. Blessed art thou amongst women, and blessed is the fruit of thy womb, Jesus. Holy Mary, Mother of God, pray for us sinners, now and at the hour of our death. Amen. Hail Mary, full of grace, the Lord is with thee. Blessed art thou amongst women, and blessed is the fruit of thy womb, Jesus. Holy Mary, Mother of God, pray for us sinners, now and at the hour of our death. Amen. Glory be to the Father, and to the Son, and to the Holy Spirit, as it was in the beginning, is now, and ever shall be, world without end. Amen. The first luminous mystery is the baptism of Jesus in the River Jordan. After Jesus was baptized, the heavens were opened for him, and he saw the Spirit of God descending like a dove and coming upon him. And a voice came from the heavens saying, "This is my beloved Son, with whom I am well pleased." The fruit of this mystery is openness to the Holy Spirit. During this decade, we would like to pray for Lisa Ann and her intentions. She's asking for her family, prayers for her family and her sons, prayers for them to respond to God's call and to know God's plan.

plans for them, for their lives, and to follow his will, and for prayers to end for abortion, and also for all the AMU graduates in who will be graduating in 2 weeks to follow God's will in their lives and to bring people to God's love. Our Father who art in heaven, hallowed be thy name, thy kingdom come, thy will be done on earth as it is in heaven. Give us this day our daily bread, and forgive us our trespasses, as we forgive those who trespass against us. And lead us not into temptation, but deliver us from evil. Amen. Hail Mary, full of grace, the Lord is with thee. Blessed art thou amongst women, and blessed is the fruit of thy womb, Jesus. Holy Mary, Mother of God, pray for us sinners, now and at the hour of our death. Amen. Hail Mary, full of grace, the Lord is with thee. Blessed art thou amongst women, and blessed is the fruit of thy womb, Jesus. Holy Mary, Mother of God, pray for us sinners, now and at the hour of our death. Amen. Hail Mary, full of grace, the Lord is with thee. Blessed art thou amongst women, and blessed is the fruit of thy womb, Jesus. Holy Mary, Mother of God, pray for us sinners, now and at the hour of our death. Amen. Hail Mary, full of grace, the Lord is with thee. Blessed art thou amongst women, and blessed is the fruit of thy womb, Jesus. Holy Mary, Mother of God, pray for us sinners, now and at the hour of our death. Amen. Hail Mary, full of grace, the Lord is with thee. Blessed art thou amongst women, and blessed is the fruit of thy womb, Jesus. Holy Mary, Mother of God, pray for us sinners, now and at the hour of our death. Amen. Hail Mary, full of grace, the Lord is with thee. Blessed art thou amongst women, and blessed is the fruit of thy womb, Jesus. Holy Mary, Mother of God, pray for us sinners, now and at the hour of our death. Amen. Hail Mary, full of grace, the Lord is with thee. Blessed art thou amongst women, and blessed is the fruit of thy womb, Jesus. Holy Mary, Mother of God, pray for us sinners, now and at the hour of our death. Amen. Hail Mary, full of grace, the Lord is with thee. Blessed art thou amongst women, and blessed is the fruit of thy womb, Jesus. Holy Mary, Mother of God, pray for us sinners, now and at the hour of our death. Amen. Hail Mary, full of grace, the Lord is with thee. Blessed art thou amongst women, and blessed is the fruit of thy womb, Jesus. Holy Mary, Mother of God, pray for us sinners, now and at the hour of our death. Amen. Hail Mary, full of grace, the Lord is with thee. Blessed art thou amongst women, and blessed is the fruit of thy womb, Jesus. Holy Mary, Mother of God, pray for us sinners, now and at the hour of our death. Amen. Glory be to the Father, and to the Son, and to the Holy Spirit, as it was in the beginning, is now, and ever shall be, world without end. Amen. O my Jesus, forgive us our sins, save us from the fires of hell, lead all souls to heaven, especially those most needed thy mercy. Amen. Sacred Heart of Jesus, have mercy on us. Immaculate Heart of Mary, pray for us. Saint Joseph, increase our faith.

The second Loomis mystery is waiting for Sakana. His mother said to the servers, "Do whatever he tells you." Jesus told them, "Fill the jars with water." So they filled them to the brim. The fruit of the mystery is to Jesus through Mary. During this decade, we would like to pray for an anonymous caller's intentions, for Paul, for complete healing on his left hand, for complete healing miracle for Sherry, and prayers for the flourishing of the faith that starts today, and for the organization teams, speakers, and all the attendees to experience God's love and offer their lives to the Lord. Our Father, who art in heaven, hallowed be thy name, thy kingdom come, thy will be done on earth as it is in heaven. Give us this day our daily bread, and forgive us our trespasses, as we forgive those

Those who trespass against us, and lead us not into temptation, but deliver us from evil. Amen. Hail Mary, full of grace, the Lord is with thee. Blessed art thou amongst women, and blessed is the fruit of thy womb, Jesus. Holy Mary, Mother of God, pray for us sinners, now and at the hour of our death. Amen. Hail Mary, full of grace, the Lord is with thee. Blessed art thou amongst women, and blessed is the fruit of thy womb, Jesus. Holy Mary, Mother of God, pray for us sinners, now and at the hour of our death. Amen. Hail Mary, full of grace, the Lord is with thee. Blessed art thou amongst women, and blessed is the fruit of thy womb, Jesus. Holy Mary, Mother of God, pray for us sinners, now and at the hour of our death. Amen. Hail Mary, full of grace, the Lord is with thee. Blessed art thou amongst women, and blessed is the fruit of thy womb, Jesus. Holy Mary, Mother of God, pray for us sinners, now and at the hour of our death. Amen. Hail Mary, full of grace, the Lord is with thee. Blessed art thou amongst women, and blessed is the fruit of thy womb, Jesus. Holy Mary, Mother of God, pray for us sinners, now and at the hour of our death. Amen. Hail Mary, full of grace, the Lord is with thee. Blessed art thou amongst women, and blessed is the fruit of thy womb, Jesus. Holy Mary, Mother of God, pray for us sinners, now and at the hour of our death. Amen. Hail Mary, full of grace, the Lord is with thee. Blessed art thou amongst women, and blessed is the fruit of thy womb, Jesus. Holy Mary, Mother of God, pray for us sinners, now and at the hour of our death. Amen. Hail Mary, full of grace, the Lord is with thee. Blessed art thou amongst women, and blessed is the fruit of thy womb, Jesus. Holy Mary, Mother of God, pray for us sinners, now and at the hour of our death. Amen. Hail Mary, full of grace, the Lord is with thee. Blessed art thou amongst women, and blessed is the fruit of thy womb, Jesus. Holy Mary, Mother of God, pray for us sinners, now and at the hour of our death. Amen. Hail Mary, full of grace, the Lord is with thee. Blessed art thou amongst women, and blessed is the fruit of thy womb, Jesus. Holy Mary, Mother of God, pray for us sinners, now and at the hour of our death. Amen. Glory be to the Father, and to the Son, and to the Holy Spirit, as it was in the beginning, is now, and ever shall be, world without end. Amen. O my Jesus, forgive us our sins, save us from the fires of hell, lead all souls to heaven, especially those most in need of thy mercy. Sacred Heart of Jesus, have mercy on us. Immaculate Heart of Mary, pray for us. Saint Joseph, increase our faith.

The third Lumos mystery is the proclamation of the kingdom. As you go, make this proclamation. The kingdom of heaven is at hand. Cure the sick, raise the dead, cleanse lepers, drive out demons. Without cost you have received, without cost you are to give. Through this mystery is repentance and trust in God. During this decade, we would like to pray for Kathy's intentions. She's asking prayers that she may find a place to live soon, that she may learn to forgive those who have hurt her, and that she may have the peace of Christ in her heart. Our Father, who art in heaven, hallowed be thy name, and thy kingdom come. Thy will be done on earth as it is in heaven. Give us this day our daily bread, and forgive us our trespasses, as we forgive those who trespass against us. And lead us not into temptation, but deliver us from evil. Amen. Hail Mary, full of grace, the Lord is with thee. Blessed art thou amongst women, and blessed is the fruit of thy womb, Jesus. Holy Mary, Mother of God, pray for us sinners, now and at the hour of our death. Amen. Hail Mary, full of grace, the Lord is with thee. Blessed art thou amongst women, and blessed is the fruit of thy womb, Jesus. Holy Mary, Mother of God, pray for us sinners, now and at the hour of our death. Amen. Hail Mary, full of grace, the Lord is with thee. Blessed art thou amongst women, and blessed is the fruit of thy womb, Jesus. Holy Mary, Mother of God, pray for us sinners, now and at the hour of our death. Amen. Hail Mary, full of grace, the Lord is with thee.

Blessed art thou amongst women, and blessed is the fruit of thy womb, Jesus. Holy Mary, Mother of God, pray for us sinners, now and at the hour of our death. Amen. Hail Mary, full of grace, the Lord is with thee. Blessed art thou amongst women, and blessed is the fruit of thy womb, Jesus. Holy Mary, Mother of God, pray for us sinners, now and at the hour of our death. Amen. Hail Mary, full of grace, the Lord is with thee. Blessed art thou amongst women, and blessed is the fruit of thy womb, Jesus. Holy Mary, Mother of God, pray for us sinners, now and at the hour of our death. Amen. Hail Mary, full of grace, the Lord is with thee. Blessed art thou amongst women, and blessed is the fruit of thy womb, Jesus. Holy Mary, Mother of God, pray for us sinners, now and at the hour of our death. Amen. Hail Mary, full of grace, the Lord is with thee. Blessed art thou amongst women, and blessed is the fruit of thy womb, Jesus. Holy Mary, Mother of God, pray for us sinners, now and at the hour of our death. Amen. Hail Mary, full of grace, the Lord is with thee. Blessed art thou amongst women, and blessed is the fruit of thy womb, Jesus. Holy Mary, Mother of God, pray for us sinners, now and at the hour of our death. Amen. Hail Mary, full of grace, the Lord is with thee. Blessed art thou amongst women, and blessed is the fruit of thy womb, Jesus. Holy Mary, Mother of God, pray for us sinners, now and at the hour of our death. Amen. Glory be to the Father, and to the Son, and to the Holy Spirit, as it was in the beginning, is now, and ever shall be, world without end. Amen. O my Jesus, forgive us our sins, save us from the fires of hell, lead all souls to heaven, especially those in most need of thy mercy. Amen. Sacred Heart of Jesus, have mercy on us. Immaculate Heart of Mary, pray for us. Saint Joseph, increase our faith.

The fourth luminous mystery is the Transfiguration. While he was praying, his face changed in appearance, and his clothing became dazzling white. Then from the cloud came a voice that said, "This is my chosen son. Listen to him." The fruit of this mystery is desire for holiness. During this decade, we would like to pray for Charles's intentions, for Jean, who has fibrosis, and for her healing and health. Our Father, who art in heaven, hallowed be thy name. Thy kingdom come, thy will be done on earth as it is in heaven. Give us this day our daily bread, and forgive us our trespasses, as we forgive those who trespass against us. And lead us not into temptation, but deliver us from evil. Amen. Hail Mary, full of grace, the Lord is with thee. Blessed art thou amongst women, and blessed is the fruit of thy womb, Jesus. Holy Mary, Mother of God, pray for us sinners, now and at the hour of our death. Amen. Hail Mary, full of grace, the Lord is with thee. Blessed art thou amongst women, and blessed is the fruit of thy womb, Jesus. Holy Mary, Mother of God, pray for us sinners, now and at the hour of our death. Amen. Hail Mary, full of grace, the Lord is with thee. Blessed art thou amongst women, and blessed is the fruit of thy womb, Jesus. Holy Mary, Mother of God, pray for us sinners, now and at the hour of our death. Amen. Hail Mary, full of grace, the Lord is with thee. Blessed art thou amongst women, and blessed is the fruit of thy womb, Jesus. Holy Mary, Mother of God, pray for us sinners, now and at the hour of our death. Amen. Hail Mary, full of grace, the Lord is with thee. Blessed art thou amongst women, and blessed is the fruit of thy womb, Jesus. Holy Mary, Mother of God, pray for us sinners, now and at the hour of our death. Amen. Hail Mary, full of grace, the Lord is with thee. Blessed art thou amongst women, and blessed is the fruit of thy womb, Jesus. Holy Mary, Mother of God, pray for us sinners, now and at the hour of our death. Amen. Hail Mary, full of grace, the Lord is with thee. Blessed art thou amongst women, and blessed is the fruit of thy womb, Jesus. Holy Mary, Mother of God, pray for us sinners, now and at the hour of our death. Amen. Hail Mary, full of grace, the Lord is with thee. Blessed art thou amongst women, and blessed is the fruit of thy womb, Jesus. Holy Mary, Mother of God, pray for us sinners, now and at the hour of our death. Amen. Hail Mary, full of grace, the Lord is with thee. Blessed art thou amongst women, and blessed is the fruit of thy womb, Jesus. Holy Mary, Mother of God, pray for us sinners, now and at the hour of our death. Amen. Hail Mary, full of grace, the Lord is with thee. Blessed art thou amongst women, and blessed is the fruit of thy womb, Jesus. Holy Mary, Mother of God, pray for us sinners, now and at the hour of our death. Amen. Glory be to the Father, and to the Son, and to the Holy Spirit, as it was in the beginning, is now, and ever shall be, world without end. Amen. O my Jesus, forgive us our sins, save us from the fires of hell, lead our souls to heaven, especially those most need of thy mercy. Sacred Heart of Jesus, have mercy on us. Immaculate Heart of Mary, pray for us. Saint Joseph, increase our faith.

The fifth Loomis mystery is the institution of the Holy Eucharist. Then he took the bread, said the blessing, broke it, and gave it to them, saying, "This is my body, which will be given for you." And likewise the cup after they had eaten, saying, "This cup is the new covenant in my blood." The fruit of the mystery is adoration. During this last decade, we would like to pray for Lisa's intentions, for her marriage, for peace and not to be angry, and for the graces that she needs, and also for an anonymous caller, for her son who is in the hospital, and for his healing. Our Father, who art in heaven, hallowed be thy name. Thy kingdom come, thou be done on earth as it is in heaven. Give us this day our daily bread, and forgive us our trespasses, as we forgive those who trespass against us. And lead us not into temptation, but deliver us from evil. Amen. Hail Mary, full of grace, the Lord is with thee. Blessed art thou amongst men, and blessed is the fruit of thy womb, Jesus. Holy Mary, Mother of God, pray for us sinners, now and at the hour of our death. Amen. Hail Mary, full of grace, the Lord is with thee. Blessed art thou amongst women, and blessed is the fruit of thy womb, Jesus. Holy Mary, Mother of God, pray for us sinners, now and at the hour of our death. Amen. Hail Mary, full of grace, the Lord is with thee. Blessed art thou amongst women, and blessed is the fruit of thy womb, Jesus. Holy Mary, Mother of God, pray for us sinners, now and at the hour of our death. Amen. Hail Mary, full of grace, the Lord is with thee. Blessed art thou amongst women, and blessed is the fruit of thy womb, Jesus. Holy Mary, Mother of God, pray for us sinners, now and at the hour of our death. Amen. Hail Mary, full of grace, the Lord is with thee. Blessed art thou amongst women, and blessed is the fruit of thy womb, Jesus. Holy Mary, Mother of God, pray for us sinners, now and at the hour of our death. Amen. Hail Mary, full of grace, the Lord is with thee. Blessed art thou amongst women, and blessed is the fruit of thy womb, Jesus. Holy Mary, Mother of God, pray for us sinners, now and at the hour of our death. Amen. Hail Mary, full of grace, the Lord is with thee. Blessed art thou amongst women, and blessed is the fruit of thy womb, Jesus. Holy Mary, Mother of God, pray for us sinners, now and at the hour of our death. Amen. Hail Mary, full of grace, the Lord is with thee. Blessed art thou amongst women, and blessed is the fruit of thy womb, Jesus. Holy Mary, Mother of God, pray for us sinners, now and at the hour of our death. Amen. Hail Mary, full of grace, the Lord is with thee. Blessed art thou amongst women, and blessed is the fruit of thy womb, Jesus. Holy Mary, Mother of God, pray for us sinners, now and at the hour of our death. Amen. Hail Mary, full of grace, the Lord is with thee. Blessed art thou amongst women, and blessed is the fruit of thy womb, Jesus. Holy Mary, Mother of God, pray for us sinners, now and at the hour of our death. Amen. Glory be to the Father, and to the Son, and to the Holy Spirit, as I was in the beginning, is now, and ever shall be, world without end. Amen. O my Jesus, forgive us our sins, save us from the fires of hell. Lead all souls to heaven, especially those in most need of thy mercy. Amen. Sacred Heart of Jesus, have mercy on us. Immaculate Heart of Mary, pray for us. Saint Joseph, increase our faith.

Hail, Holy Queen, Mother of Mercy, our life, our sweetness, and our hope. To thee do we cry, for banished children of Eve. To thee do we send up our sighs, mourning and weeping in this valley of tears. Turn then, most gracious Advocate, thine eyes of mercy towards us, and after this our exile, show unto us the blessed fruit of thy womb, Jesus. O Clement, O Loving, O Sweet Virgin Mary, pray for us, O Holy Mother of God, that we may be made worthy of the promises of Christ. Amen. Let us pray, O God, whose only begotten Son, by his life, death, and resurrection, has purchased for us the rewards of eternal life. Grant, we beseech thee, that by meditating upon these mysteries of the Most Holy Rosary of the Blessed Virgin Mary, we may imitate what they contain and obtain what they promise through the same Christ our Lord. Amen. Saint Michael, the Archangel, defend us in battle. Be our protection against the wickedness and snares of the devil. May God rebuke him, humbly pray, and do thou, Prince of the Heavenly Host, with the divine power of God, thrust into hell Satan and all the evil spirits who prowl about the world, seeking the ruin of souls. Amen. And now for the intentions of the Holy Father. Our Father, who art in heaven, hallowed be thy name. Thy kingdom come, thy will be done on earth as it is in heaven. Give us this day our daily bread, and forgive us our trespasses, as we forgive those who trespass against us. And lead us not into temptation, but deliver us from evil. Amen. Hail Mary, full of grace, the Lord is with thee. Blessed art thou amongst women, and blessed is the fruit of thy womb, Jesus. Holy Mary, Mother of God, pray for us sinners, now and at the hour of our death. Amen. Glory be to the Father, and to the Son, and to the Holy Spirit, as it was in the beginning, is now, and ever shall be, world without end. Amen. The Litany of Loretto. Lord, have mercy. Christ, have mercy. Lord, have mercy. Christ, hear us. Christ, graciously hear us. God, the Father of heaven, have mercy on us. God, the Son, Redeemer of the world, have mercy on us. God, the Holy Spirit, have mercy on us. Holy Trinity, one God, have mercy on us. Holy Mary, pray for us. Holy Mother of God, pray for us. Holy Virgin of Virgins, pray for us. Mother of Christ, pray for us. Mother of the Church, pray for us. Mother of Mercy, pray for us. Mother of Divine Grace, pray for us. Mother of Hope, pray for us. Mother Most Pure, pray for us. Mother Most Chaste, pray for us. Mother Inviolate, pray for us. Mother Undefiled, pray for us. Mother Most Amiable, pray for us. Mother Admirable, pray for us. Mother of Good Counsel, pray for us. Mother of our Creator, pray for us. Mother of our Savior, pray for us. Virgin Most Prudent, pray for us. Virgin Most Venerable, pray for us. Virgin Most Renowned, pray for us. Virgin Most Powerful, pray for us. Virgin Most Merciful, pray for us. Virgin Most Faithful, pray for us. Mirror of Justice, pray for us. Seat of Wisdom, pray for us. Cause of our Joy, pray for us. Spiritual Vessel, pray for us. Vessel of Honor, pray for us. Singular Vessel of Devotion, pray for us. Mystical Rose, pray for us. Tower of David, pray for us. Tower of Ivory, pray for us.
House of Gold, pray for us. Ark of the Covenant, pray for us. Gate of Heaven, pray for us. Morning Star, pray for us. Health of the Sick, pray for us. Refuge of Sinners, pray for us. Solace of Migrants, pray for us. Comfort of the Afflicted, pray for us. Help of Christians, pray for us. Queen of Angels, pray for us. Queen of Patriarchs, pray for us. Queen of Prophets, pray for us. Queen of Apostles, pray for us. Queen of Martyrs, pray for us. Queen of Confessors, pray for us. Queen of Virgins, pray for us. Queen of All Saints, pray for us. Queen conceived without original sin, pray for us. Queen assumed into heaven, pray for us. Queen of the Most Holy Rosary, pray for us. Queen of Families, pray for us. Queen of Peace, pray for us. Lamb of God, who takes away the sins of the world, spare us, O Lord. Lamb of God, who takes away the sins of the world, graciously hear us, O Lord. Lamb of God, who takes away the sins of the world, have mercy on us. Pray for us, O Holy Mother of God, that we may be made worthy of the promises of Christ. Let us pray. Grant, we beseech thee, O Lord God, that we, your servants, may enjoy perpetual health of mind and body, and by the glorious intercession of the Blessed Mary, ever Virgin, may be delivered from present sorrow and attain eternal joy. Through Christ our Lord. Amen. In the name of the Father, and the Son, and the Holy Spirit. Amen.

pray. Pray for the salvation of this country and the salvation of the world. And you can trust Jesus and Mary.

proclaims the greatness of the Lord. My spirit rejoices in God my Savior, for he has looked with favor on his lowly servant. From this day, all generations will call me blessed. The Almighty has done great things for me, and holy is his name.

He has shown the strength of his arm. He has scattered the proud in their conceit. He has cast down the mighty from their thrones, and he has lifted up the lowly. He has filled the hungry with great things, and the rich he has sent away empty. He has come to the help of his servant Israel, for he has remembered his promise of mercy, the promise he made to our fathers, to Abraham and his children

I am part of the Diocese of Savannah's evangelization team, and I had the privilege of working with both fellow staff members, local parishes and pastors, and the national pilgrimage team to help plan the routes along the coast of Georgia for our segment of the Eucharistic pilgrimage. We were thrilled to have Jesus traveling through our territory along the coastline where the original Spanish missionaries and later Benedictine missions served in our mission diocese. Jesus is present to us in a very real way, and the Eucharist is such a gift that he left us to help carry us to heaven. Just like manna in the desert for the Israelites, this is spiritual food that will help us get to heaven, and it's so important to remind ourselves, but also to witness to the community, which is mostly Protestant in our area, about the truth and beauty of the Blessed Sacrament and the real presence of Christ in the Eucharist. Spending time with Jesus in adoration is such a gift. It's a moment to spend with him in his presence and to let everything else fall away, to just be present in the moment with the real presence of Christ in the Blessed Sacrament. Our team spends time in adoration every week. We begin all of our weekly meetings in adoration, and that sets the tone. When we're all speaking to Jesus, even if it's in the silence of our hearts, we're all connected with him and we meet in our prayers. That allows us to be more productive and to stay on task with doing what Jesus wants us to do. I'm a convert to the Catholic faith, so the Eucharist, Jesus, is so important to me. God is the foundation of everything that I do. He's the center of my being and my purpose. We want to invite others to know him, to love him, and to be assured of the gift of the faith, to know and love Jesus, and to journey with us to heaven. This has been an amazing experience to meet young people who wanted to spend 6 weeks traveling with Jesus through the original 13 colonies. It's a reminder that the foundation of our faith is much larger and longer than 250 years, that it's eternal. Working with people from all over the country, with a national team, with our own Dawson team, and with the parish communities who took such great pride in opening their lives and homes and communities to make this a beautiful, beautiful celebration of our Catholic faith, was eye-opening, amazing. Jesus took our humble offerings and plans and turned them into something beautiful, a testimony and a witness to everyone who encountered him along the way.

goes to God and He gives you the desire for eternity. This is a time when you can speak more about God and do more for God. Therefore, little children, do not resist but permit Him to lead you, to change you and to enter into your life. Do not forget that you are travelers on the way toward eternity. Therefore, little children, permit God to lead you as a shepherd leads his flock. Thank you for having responded to my call.

by the sign of the Holy Cross, from our enemies. Deliver us, Lord our God. In the name of the Father, and of the Son, and of the Holy Spirit. Amen. We begin by asking God to help us tear down the walls of vice that so greatly affect our lives and our salvation. The first wall. We recognize ourselves as creatures of God, and we beg you, Heavenly Father, to tear down in us and in all people these vices with the virtues that nullify them. Worldly love with divine love. Worshipping what is contrary to you with true worship and love for you. The vanity of doing our own will with the desire to do your will. And grant us perseverance through your grace. Amen. Heavenly Father, united with all those participating in this Jericho site, we thank you for being a generous Father and for having given us faith in you, in your Son, Jesus Christ, and in your Holy Spirit, in the name of Jesus, by his most holy wounds and his most precious blood, through the intercession of the Blessed Virgin Mary, the Archangels Michael, Gabriel, and Raphael, the guardian angel of our nation, my guardian angel, and all the angels of God, Saint Joseph, most chaste spouse of the Virgin Mary, the saints, and the souls in purgatory. We offer you these prayers to beg you to tear down the walls that are preventing your will from being fulfilled in us, in our loved ones, in Maria Vision, in my country, and throughout the whole world. We ask you that during and after these prayers, you grant us the grace to see what you want to show us and to hear what you want to tell us through them, and that all of us who are praying at this Jericho site and Maria Vision, as well as the means of communication we are using, may be sealed with the most precious blood of Jesus Christ, our Savior, and protected from all evil and distraction.

Come, Holy Spirit. Come by the powerful intercession of the Immaculate Heart of Mary, your beloved spouse. Come, Holy Spirit, by the powerful intercession of the Immaculate Heart of Mary, your beloved spouse. 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We offer you this sincere act of contrition. Our Lord Jesus Christ, true God and true man, our Creator and Redeemer, because you are who you are, and because we love you above all things, we are truly sorry from the bottom of our hearts for having offended you. We firmly resolve never to sin again, to avoid the occasions of sin, to confess, and to fulfill the penance that is given to us. We offer our lives, works, labors, sufferings, and sacrifices in reparation for our sins. We trust that through your infinite goodness and mercy, you will forgive us and grant us the grace not to offend you again, and to persevere in your holy service until the end of our lives. Amen.

spiritual thus communion, we believe, Jesus our Lord, that you are truly present in the most holy sacrament of the altar. We love you above all things and ardently desire to receive you into our soul. But since we cannot do so sacramentally at this moment, come at least spiritually into our hearts, and as if we had already received you, we embrace you and unite ourselves wholly to you, Lord. Never allow us to be separated from you. Amen. Prayer for the souls in purgatory. Eternal Father, we offer you the most precious blood of your divine Son Jesus, in union with the masses celebrated today throughout the world, for the blessed souls in purgatory, for sinners everywhere, for sinners in the universal church, for those in our own family, and throughout my Maria Vision. Amen. Grant them, Lord, eternal rest, and let perpetual light shine upon them. May they rest in peace. So be it. Grant them, Lord, eternal rest, and let perpetual light shine upon them. May they rest in peace. So be it. Grant them, Lord, eternal rest, and let perpetual light shine upon them. May they rest

Most Holy Trinity, known in your divine will and by the torment caused to our Lord Jesus Christ by the wound in his right hand, we ask you with faith and trust for the Holy Mother Catholic Church, the mystical body and spouse of Jesus Christ, for our family, Maria Vision, the whole world, and especially for those of us who are praying this Jericho site. Second wall. We prepare ourselves by asking for forgiveness and making reparation for the offenses against God. We beg you, Heavenly Father, to tear down within us and in all people these vices, or grant us the virtues that nullify them. Hardness of heart and lack of forgiveness with the mercy of Jesus. Selfishness with true generosity. Injustice with justice, and pride with humility, and grant us perseverance with your grace. Amen. O God, have compassion on me. Mercy, our God, for your goodness, for your immense compassion, erase our guilt. Wash away all our wrongdoing, cleanse our sin. Today we confess our guilt. We are always aware of our sin. Against

0: you. 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In your sentence, you will be right. In the judgment, you will be found innocent. Look, we were born in guilt, sinners from the moment our mother conceived us. You desire a sincere heart, and in our innermost being, you instill wisdom. Sprinkle us with hyssop, and we shall be clean. Wash us, and we shall be whiter than snow. Let us hear joy and gladness. Let the bones you have crushed rejoice. Remove sin from us from your sight. Blot out all our guilt. O God, create in us a pure heart. Renew us inwardly with a steadfast spirit. Do not cast us away from your presence. Do not take your Holy Spirit from us. Restore to us the joy of your salvation. Strengthen us with a willing spirit. We will teach your ways to the wicked, and sinners will return to you. Deliver us from blood guilt, O God, God our Savior, and our tongues will sing of your righteousness. Lord, you will open our lips, and our mouth will proclaim your praise. Sacrifices do not satisfy you. If we offered you a holocaust, you would not want it. A sacrifice is a broken spirit. A broken and humbled heart you will not despise. Lord, in your goodness, show favor to Zion. Rebuild the walls of Jerusalem. Then you will accept ritual sacrifices, offerings and burnt offerings, and bulls will be offered on your altar.
1: Most Holy Trinity, we feel sorrow for ourselves, for the men and women of our family and our lineage, for Maria Vision and for the world, who, having been redeemed by you, have forgotten you. Humbly, we ask your forgiveness for our sins of thought, word, deed, and omission. For those of our family, for those of all of us who are praying this Jericho site, for those of my Maria Vision, and for those of the whole world. For not loving you, Lord, above all things, and for remaining silent, supporting, or failing to act when you, or what is yours, is offended, for having fallen into beliefs contrary to you, for not making an effort to better know the Catholic faith, for living it half-heartedly, for being ashamed of it or denying it. Forgive us, Lord, forgive us, for the times we have not seen or given thanks for the good things you give us, and for rejecting the cross you allow for the salvation of our soul. Forgive us, Lord, forgive us, for not preaching the gospel, baptism, repentance, confession, and the forgiveness of sins, for not seeking for all of us to be disciples of Jesus, and for not recognizing that only He is the way, the truth, and the life, and that no one comes to the Father except through Him. Forgive us, Lord, forgive us.
0: For the times we have taken your name in vain, for not responding properly to the vocation to which you have called us, nor fulfilling our duty of state. Forgive us, Lord, forgive us. For the times we have not attended Mass on Sundays and holy days of obligation, for receiving the Eucharist in a state of grave sin or unworthily, for offenses against the Virgin Mary and against holy persons, places or things, for secularizing Christian feasts and celebrating pagan holidays like Halloween, for misusing the sacraments and sacramentals, for falling into simony, and for not keeping the commandments of the Church. Forgive us, ye Lord, forgive us, for all the times we have not practiced the spiritual and corporal works of mercy, and for the times we have not loved or respected our parents, our spouse, our children, and our neighbor. Forgive us, Lord, forgive us, for not always defending the Catholic faith, life, marriage, procreation, family, purity, freedom, and peace according to your will. for the times we have neglected our family, body, health, and soul, or have given in to vices, and for the times we have led others to sin, have been complicit in sin, or have caused scandal, and for dressing indecently, especially in your temples. Forgive us, Lord, forgive us, for the times we have allowed impure acts and thoughts. Forgive us, Lord, forgive us, for the times we have stolen, wasted time, money, food, and words, and have coveted the possessions of others. Forgive us, Lord, forgive us, for the times we have lied, deceived, failed to defend the truth, and have given false testimony. Forgive us, Lord, forgive us.
1: And for everything we fail to mention, and that offends you, so that we may recognize it as sin, confess it, and make amends for it, especially for not allowing your Holy Spirit to guide us. For all of this, forgive us, Lord, forgive us. We take refuge in your infinite mercy, begging you to receive us as you did the prodigal son who, repentant, returns to his father. Send us your Holy Spirit and fill us with your love so that we may share it with others, and so that we may no longer offend you.

0: our God. We believe, we adore, we hope, and we love you. We ask your forgiveness for those who do not believe, do not adore, do not hope, and do not love you. Our God, we believe, we adore, we hope, and we love you. We ask your forgiveness for those who do not believe, do not adore, do not hope, and do not love you. Our God, we believe, we adore, we hope, and we love you. We ask your forgiveness for those who do not believe, do not adore, do not hope, and do not love you. Most Holy Trinity, Father, Son, and Holy Spirit, I adore you profoundly, and I offer you the most precious body, blood, soul, and divinity of our Lord Jesus Christ, present in all the tabernacles of the earth, in reparation for the outrages, sacrileges, and indifference by which he himself is offended, and by the infinite merits of his most sacred heart, and of the Immaculate Heart of Mary, I beg you for the conversion of poor sinners. O Most Holy Trinity, we adore you. Our God, my God, we love you in the most blessed sacrament of the altar. O Jesus, it is for your love that we ask for the conversion of sinners, and in reparation for the sins committed against the Immaculate Heart of Mary, we say, Jesus, meek and humble of heart, make my heart like yours. Jesus, meek and humble of heart, make my heart like yours. Jesus, meek and humble of heart, make my heart like yours.
1: 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We ask God for help and prepare our spirit, begging you, Heavenly Father, to tear down in us and in all people these vices, or to grant us the virtues that nullify them. Worldly desire, with detachment from the world, disobeying you with obedience to your word. 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And grant us perseverance with your grace. Amen. Come, Creator Spirit, visit the souls of your faithful and fill with your divine grace the hearts you have created.

0: called the Paraclete, gift of the Most High God, living source, fire, charity, and spiritual anointing. You pour out your seven gifts upon us. You, finger of the Father's right hand, you, the faithful promise of the Father, who inspire our words, enlighten our senses, pour your love into our hearts, and, with your constant presence, strengthen the weakness of our bodies. Drive the enemy away from us and grant us peace quickly. Be our director and our guide, so that we may avoid all evil. Through you may we come to know the Father, and also the Son, and may we believe in you, their Spirit, at all times. Glory to God the Father, and to the incarnate Son who rose from the dead, and to the comforting Spirit, forever and ever. Amen. Most Holy Virgin Mary, Queen and Mother of Families, our Intercessor, Mediatrix and Advocate, we offer you this Jericho site and ask that you accompany us in prayer, united with the Guardian Angel of our nation and the entire Heavenly Court, in reparation for the sins, sacrileges and our offenses, those of our family, Maria Vision, and the world against the Sacred Heart of Jesus, and your Immaculate Heart, for the conversion and salvation of all souls, for the increase of the Catholic faith, peace, life, marriage and the family according to God's will, for the Pope, the priests, and all those who defend and promote Catholic values. Mother, you are our hope and in you we trust. Teach us to pray with a humble heart, to live joyfully, in unity and love, to restore truth, justice and peace, and to give true witness of being your children. Amen.
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2: 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Amen. Angel of the Lord, who are our guardian, since divine providence entrusted us to you, enlighten us, guard us, guide us, and govern us today and always. Amen. Most Holy Trinity, you know, in your divine will, through the torment caused to our Lord, Jesus Christ, by the wound in his right foot, I ask you, with faith and trust, for the Holy Mother, the Catholic Church, the mystical body and spouse of Jesus Christ, for our family, Maria Vision, and the whole world, especially for those of us who are praying this Jericho site, fourth Pope Paul, we protect and seal ourselves. Eyes, we beg you, Heavenly Father, to tear down within us and in all people these vices, with the virtues that nullify them, anger or wrath with patience, frivolity with concern for others, discord that separates with concord that unites, the desire for argument with the practice of peace. And grant us perseverance with your grace. Amen.
1: Saint Michael the Archangel, defend us in battle. Be our protection against the wickedness and snares of the devil. May God rebuke him, we humbly pray. And you, O Prince of the Heavenly Host, by the power of God, cast into hell Satan and all the evil spirits who prowl about the world seeking the ruin of souls. Most Holy Trinity, through the intercession of the Immaculate Heart of Mary, we beg you to seal all our family, Maria Vision, everyone in the whole world, and especially those of us kissing this site of Jericho with the most precious blood of Jesus, so that we may be protected from every action of the evil one. Seal our heart, soul, mind, and strength, so that we may love you above all that exists, and that nothing contrary to you may enter into us. Seal our body, so that we may have health, and abhor sin. Seal our eyes, so that we may see with your gaze, and not only in a human way. Seal our ears, so that they may only hear your voice, and thus we may follow you. Seal our mouth, so that our words may be of blessing, and not of curse. Seal our work, our possessions, and our hands, so that they may serve in your work, for our well-being and for the benefit of souls. Seal our feet, so that they may lead us to you, and we may not stray from your path. Seal our past, so that every wound that is hurting us may be healed. Seal our present, so that we may do everything for you, in you, with you, and for you. Seal our future, so that our plans may be yours. Seal our vocation and our intentions, so that they may be upright, and we may serve you with humility, with all our being, and according to your will. Amen. Most precious blood of Christ, protect us and deliver us from evil. Most precious blood of Christ, protect us and deliver us from evil. Most precious blood of Christ, protect us and deliver us from evil.

0: Most Holy Trinity, in your divine will, through the torment caused to our Lord Jesus Christ by the wound in his left foot, I ask you with faith and trust, for the Holy Mother Catholic Church, the mystical body and spouse of Jesus Christ, for our family, Maravision, and the whole world, especially for those of us who are praying this Jericho site. 5. Wall. Protected by the grace of God, we move forward, and I beg you, Heavenly Father, to tear down within us and in all people these vices with the virtues that nullify them, vanity and presumption with the fear of God, and simplicity, excess, with self-control, false, human respect with the courage to defend you and your things, vain earthly amusement with the desire for eternity with God, and grant us perseverance with your grace. Amen.
1: We renounce the actions of others that go against God and our faith. In your divine will, Lord Jesus, in your holy name, through your most holy wounds, your most precious blood and resurrection, through the intercession of the Blessed Virgin Mary, of Saint Michael the Archangel, our guardian angel and all the angels of God, of Saint Joseph, guardian and protector of the Holy Family, of all the saints

of the souls in purgatory, and of the Church. Today, in the eternal presence of our Lord Jesus Christ, my King and Lord, sustaining me by the grace and protection conferred on me by my baptism, and supporting us in the holy word of God, we renounce and reject, in ourselves, in my wife, in my children, in our lineage, in Maria Vision, and in everyone in the whole world, we beg you to cancel, annul, cast out, break, and burn with the fire of the Holy Spirit any kind of consecration, curse, or harm that the evil one, through our superiors, rulers, or other people, has cast or intends to cast upon our family, Maria Vision, or anywhere in the world, against the sovereignty of Almighty God. And we humbly ask that our family and I, and all our children, Maria Vision, and the whole world, be sealed and protected with the most precious blood of our Lord Jesus Christ, from actions contrary to the law of God, carried out by our superiors, rulers, or any other person, and may evil not advance, but instead be cast out from us and from the whole.

0: Most Holy Trinity, in your divine will through the wound in the side of our Lord Jesus Christ, I ask you with faith and trust for the Holy Mother Catholic Church, the mystical body and bride of Jesus Christ, for my family, my nation, and the whole world, especially for those of us who are praying this Jericho site. 6. Wall. Aware that we have God's help, we enter into battle. I beg you, Heavenly Father, to tear down within us and in all people these vices with the virtues that nullify them. Sloth, or spiritual laziness, with fortitude, falling into mortal sin, with the imitation of Mary in the practice of virtues, leading others to sin with the desire to save souls, addictions and the practice of harmful habits with the practice of prayer, sacrifice and fasting, and grant us perseverance with your grace. Amen.
1: In an act of personal renunciation, Most Holy Trinity, united with the heavenly court, and by the infinite power of the holy name of Jesus, by his most holy wounds and his most precious blood, through the intercession of the Immaculate Heart of Mary and of Saint Joseph, we declare and reject all that has made us not love you above all things, including ourselves, other people or creatures, and the vanities of this world, to take your name in vain and not keep your holy days, to not give you thanks, to disobey you, to deny you, your law, your church, and your will, to forget you, and not give you the place you deserve. We denounce, renounce, and reject Satan, his fallen angels, his vanities, schemes, and seductions, his lies and promises, and every act against Almighty God, against the Holy Eucharist, the Word of God, the Blessed Virgin Mary, and against the angels and saints, the Catholic Church, its hierarchy, sacred places and objects. We renounce and reject them all. The presumption of salvation without ceasing to sin and without making any effort. The denial of the truth revealed by our Lord Jesus Christ. Envy of the grace given to others. And despair of God's mercy, even in the face of death. The 7 deadly sins: pride, greed, envy, wrath, lust, gluttony, and sloth, as well as those that stem from them. We renounce and reject every act against life and its preservation as God created it. Voluntary homicide and suicide, abortion and euthanasia, terrorism, human trafficking and trafficking in organs and drugs, every act against marriage and the family.

the refusal of the gift of procreation, the interruption of the conjugal act, to avoid pregnancy, every unnatural, abortive or sterilizing contraceptive method, conception, parenthood and adoption outside of divine law, eugenics and transhumanism, every form of carnal sin against purity and human dignity, whether committed or thought with ourselves, another person, animal or thing, pornography, fornication, adultery,

it is necessary that one of the men who accompanied us the whole time the Lord Jesus came and went among us, beginning from the baptism of John until the day on which he was taken up from us, become with us a witness to his resurrection. So they proposed two, Joseph, called Barsabbas, who was also known as Justus, and Matthias. Then they prayed, "You, Lord, who know the hearts of all, show which one of these two you have chosen to take the place in this apostolic ministry, from which Judas turned away to go to his own place." Then they gave lots to them, and the lot fell upon Matthias, and he was counted with the 11 apostles. The word of the Lord. The Lord will give him a seat with the leaders of this people. Praise you, servants of the Lord. Praise the name of the Lord. Blessed be the name of the Lord, both now and forever. The Lord will give him a seat with the leaders of his people. From the rising to the setting of the sun is the name of the Lord to be praised. High above all nations is the Lord. Above the heavens is his glory. The Lord will give him a seat with the leaders of his people. Who is like the Lord our God, who is enthroned on high and looks upon the heavens and the earth below? The Lord will give him a seat with the leaders of his people. He raises up the lowly from their dust. From the dunghill he lifts up the poor, to seat them with the princes of his own people. The Lord will give him a seat with the leaders of his people. Alleluia, alleluia. I chose you from the world to go and bear fruit that will last, says the Lord. Alleluia. Jesus said to his disciples, "As the Father loves me, so I also love you. Remain in my love. If you keep my commandments, you will remain in my love, just as I have kept my Father's commandments and remain in his love. I have told you this so that my joy might be in you and your joy might be complete. This is my commandment: love one another as I love you. No greater love than this, to no one has greater love than this, to lay down one's life for his friends. You are my friends if you do what I command you. I no longer call you slaves, because a slave does not know what his master is doing. I have called you friends, because I have told you everything I have heard from my Father. It was not you who chose me, but I who chose you, and appointed you to go and bear fruit that will remain, so that whatever you ask the Father in my name, he may give you. This I command you: love one another."

Oh Jesus, now I wish to pray the Lord's Prayer 7 times in unity with the love with which you best sanctified this prayer in your heart. Take it from my lips into your divine heart. Improve and complete it so much that it brings as much honor and joy to the Trinity as you granted it on earth with this prayer. May these pour upon your humanity in glorification to your painful wounds and the precious blood that you spilled from them. First prayer is the circumcision. Our Father who art in heaven, hallowed be thy name. Thy kingdom come, thy will be done on earth as it is in heaven. Give us this day our daily bread and forgive us our trespasses as we forgive those who trespass against us, and lead us

Hail Mary, full of grace, the Lord is with thee. Blessed art thou amongst women, and blessed is the fruit of thy womb, Jesus. Holy Mary, Mother of God, pray for us sinners, now and at the hour of our death. Amen.

Eternal Father, through Mary's unblemished hands and the divine heart of Jesus, we offer you the first wounds, the first pains, and the first bloodshed as atonement for my and all of humanity's sins of youth, as protection against the first mortal sin, especially among my relatives. Second prayer, the suffering on the Mount of Olives. Our Father who art in heaven, hallowed be thy name. Thy kingdom come, thy will be done on earth as it is in heaven. Give us this day our daily bread, and forgive us our trespasses, as we forgive those who trespass against us. And lead us not into temptation, but deliver us from evil. Amen. Hail Mary, full of grace, the Lord is with thee. Blessed art thou amongst women, and blessed is the fruit of thy womb, Jesus. Holy Mary, Mother of God, pray for us sinners, now and at the hour of our death. Amen. Eternal Father, through Mary's unblemished hands and the divine heart of Jesus, we offer you the terrifying suffering of Jesus' heart on the Mount of Olives and every drop of his bloody sweat as atonement for my and all of humanity's sins of the heart, as protection against such sins and for the spreading of divine and brotherly love. Amen. The third prayer is the flogging. Our Father who art in heaven, hallowed be thy name. Thy kingdom come, thy will be done on earth as it is in heaven. Give us this day our daily bread, and forgive us our trespasses, as we forgive those who trespass against us. And lead us not into temptation, but deliver us from evil. Amen. Hail Mary, full of grace, the Lord is with thee. Blessed art thou amongst women, and blessed is the fruit of thy womb, Jesus. Holy Mary, Mother of God, pray for us sinners, now and at the hour of our death. Amen. Eternal Father, through Mary's unblemished hands and the divine heart of Jesus, we offer you the many thousands of wounds, the gruesome pains, and the precious blood of the flogging as atonement for my and all of humanity's sins of the flesh, as protection against such sins, and the preservation of innocence, especially among my relatives. The fourth prayer, the crowning of thorns. Our Father who art in heaven, hallowed be thy name. Thy kingdom come, thy will be done on earth as it is in heaven. Give us this day our daily bread, and forgive us our trespasses, as we forgive those who trespass against us. And lead us not into temptation, but deliver us from evil. Amen. Hail Mary, full of grace, the Lord is with thee. Blessed art thou amongst women, and blessed is the fruit of thy womb, Jesus. Holy Mary, Mother of God, pray for us sinners now and at the hour of our death. Amen. Eternal Father, through Mary's unblemished hands and the divine heart of Jesus, we offer you the wounds, the pains, and the precious blood of Jesus' holy head, from the crowning with thorns as atonement for my and all of humanity's sins of the Spirit, as protection against such sins and for the spreading of Christ's kingdom here on earth. Amen. The fifth prayer is the carrying of the cross. Our Father who art in heaven, hallowed be thy name. Thy kingdom come, thy will be done on earth as it is in heaven. Give us this day our daily bread, and forgive us our trespasses, as we forgive those who trespass against us. And lead us not into temptation, but deliver us from evil. Amen. Hail Mary, full of grace, the Lord is with thee. Blessed art thou amongst women, and blessed is the fruit of thy womb, Jesus. Holy Mary, Mother of God, pray for us sinners, now and at the hour of our death. Amen. Eternal Father, through Mary's unblemished hands and the divine heart of Jesus, we offer you the sufferings on the way of the cross, especially his holy wound on his shoulder and its precious blood as atonement for my and all of humanity's rebellion against the cross, every grumbling against your holy arrangements and all other sins and true love of the cross. The sixth prayer is the crucifixion. Our Father who art in heaven, hallowed be thy name. Thy kingdom come, thy will be done on earth as it is in heaven. Give us this day our daily bread, and forgive us our trespasses, as we forgive those who trespass against us. And lead us not into temptation, but deliver us from evil. Amen. Hail Mary, full of grace, the Lord is with thee.
Blessed art thou amongst women, and blessed is the fruit of thy womb, Jesus. Holy Mary, Mother of God, pray for us sinners, now and at the hour of our death. Amen. Eternal Father, through Mary's unblemished hands and the divine heart of Jesus, we offer you your Son on the cross, his nailing and raising, his wounds on the hands and feet, and the three streams of his precious blood that poured forth from these for us, his extreme tortures of the body and soul, his precious death and its non-bleeding renewal in all holy masses on earth, as atonement for all wounds against vows and regulations within the orders, as reparation for my and all of the world's sins, for the sick and the dying, for all holy priests and laymen, for the Holy Father's intentions towards the restoration of Christian families, for the strengthening of faith, for our country and unity among all nations in Christ and his church, as well as for the diaspora. The seventh prayer is the piercing of the side of Jesus. Our Father who art in heaven, hallowed be thy name. Thy kingdom come, thy will be done, on earth as it is in heaven. Give us this day our daily bread, and forgive us our trespasses, as we forgive those who trespass against us. And lead us not into temptation, but deliver us from evil. Amen. Hail Mary, full of grace, the Lord is with thee. Blessed art thou amongst women, and blessed is the fruit of thy womb, Jesus. Holy Mary, Mother of God, pray for us sinners, now and at the hour of our death. Amen. Eternal Father, accept as worthy for the needs of the Holy Church, and as atonement for the sins of all mankind, the precious blood and water which poured forth from the wound of Jesus' divine heart. Be merciful and gracious towards us. Blood of Christ, the last precious content of his holy heart, wash me of all my and others' guilt of sins. Water from the side of Christ, wash me clean of all punishment for sins, and extinguish the flames of purgatory for me and for all of the poor souls. Amen. Jesus, we give you our hearts, molded according to your will. You are the way, the truth, and the life. My God, I believe, I adore, I hope, and I love you. I ask your forgiveness for those who do not believe, do not adore, do not hope, and do not love you. O most holy Trinity, Father, Son, and Holy Spirit, I adore you profoundly. I offer you the most precious body, blood, soul, and divinity of Jesus Christ, present in all the tabernacles of the world, in reparation for the outrages, sacrileges, and indifferences by which he is offended. By the infinite merits of the Sacred Heart of Jesus and the Immaculate Heart of Mary, we beg of thee the conversion of poor sinners. O Sacrament most holy, O Sacrament divine, all praise and all thanksgiving be every moment thine. O Sacrament most holy, O Sacrament divine, all praise and all thanksgiving be every moment thine. O Sacrament most holy, O Sacrament divine, all praise and all thanksgiving be every moment thine.

the Son, and of the Holy Spirit. Amen. My Lord and my God, I firmly believe that you are here, that you see me, that you hear me. I adore you with profound reverence. I beg your pardon for my sins and the grace to make this time of prayer fruitful. My Immaculate Mother, Saint Joseph, my Father and Lord, my guardian angel, intercede for me. We unite ourselves with the Immaculate Heart of Mary, all the angels and saints in heaven, the souls in purgatory, and all the just on earth, joined with the Holy Sacrifice, celebrated in all masses across the earth. We offer our prayers, our tears, joys, and our sufferings to Jesus for the conversion of sinners and the salvation of the dying. O Lord, how truly great you are. My soul calls out to adore you. All glory, all praise to you, Father, and the Son, and to the Holy Spirit, as it was in the beginning, is now, and will be forever. Amen. Alleluia. Almighty and eternal God, we kneel, we prostrate our very selves before your holy altar. Our deepest desire is purely to adore your living and present Son in the most blessed sacrament. Through the endless merits of the Sacred Heart of Jesus, may souls find salvation and reparation for their sins by the Church and the Pope, all of the clergy, and all of the apostles of prayer. O King of Kings, King of the highest lineage that has ever been, made small and has remained in the host. Jesus, we believe that you are truly present in the sacrament of love. With infinite love, you love us. Here you receive us with open arms and fill us with peace, interceding for us to the Father to obtain all that truly makes us happy and holy. We have come to worship you in spirit and in truth. Here you are yourself, and we know that your heart burns for each one of us, and that you long to be loved by each of us in return. You come with infinite love and humility in the Sacred Host, so that we may not be afraid to draw near you. We ask that through the Immaculate Heart of Mary, we learn to love you with perfect love, so that we can forgive as others as you forgive us. We bless you, Lord, for the gift of yourself in the Holy Eucharist. We adore you as a treasure of our hearts. We praise you for your infinite mercy. We want to console you for those who do not love you and to ask you with trust that you will open the gates of your love upon the whole world, that all may be one in your divine will, in your love, and in your heart. Our Lord and our God, you are the living water that renews, loves, rejoices, and flows from your heart in the Eucharist for all those who come to you. We praise you and we bless you. All glory be to you, Jesus, for this sacrament of unity that brings us today to you in a lasting friendship, in a divine intimacy, where you prove without a doubt that God is love. Give me, Jesus, that perfect love that casts out all fear, and that our souls may find the rest living in your tenderness. Free our minds from all anxiety and discomfort, so that with the confidence of a child, we can surrender to you along with our freedom and understanding through the Immaculate Heart of Mary. Eucharistic Heart of Jesus, burning with love for us, inflame our hearts with love for you, until with you we have one will, so that we can love the things that you love and do what you would do. Because you have said, everyone who does the will of my Father is my brother, my sister, and my mother. Center our lives in the depth of your love, Jesus,

so that we may be free from the seductions of the flesh and of the passing things of this world. May we find our joy in your friendship, our treasure in your love, our riches in your merits, our weakness in your grace, our happiness in union with you, and peace in the Father's will. All praise to you, Jesus, for your power and love in the Blessed Sacrament. Here you constantly intercede for the salvation of all. 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Here you call us to join you in prayer so that we can hear you, receive many blessings, and comfort you. In you, with you, and through you, we pray with trust for the conversions of the whole world without having any merit of our own, but trusting in yours. 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Free all people, Jesus, from the bondage of sin and division, for each soul is so precious to you. Bring us home rejoicing in the victory of your mercy. Through the infinite merits of your holy wounds, because you are more powerful than all the forces of hell. We trust completely in your promise of the gospel. Behold, I come to make all things new. Praise be to you, Jesus, truly present in the Blessed Sacrament. Lamb of God, King of Kings, our Savior, Light of the world, by the light of your Eucharistic love, expel all darkness from our minds and hearts so that we can clearly see the height and depth of your personal love for us. With this light, Jesus, our faith increases. Perfect our hope so that we never give in to any form of sadness or discouragement. Give us wisdom to see everything from God's point of view, so that we can walk in the light of truth and virtue, living according to the will of the Father. May the heart of Jesus in the Blessed Sacrament always be praised, always adored, and loved with grateful love in all the tabernacles of the world until the end of time. Amen.

Prayers of Thanksgiving. Heavenly Father, we come before you today with a heart full and overflowing with gratitude. Thank you, Lord, for the magnificent world you have created. We thank you, Jesus, that we are not alone. You are always here in all the tabernacles of the world. And because we always find in you comfort in our afflictions, healing in our sickness, and strength in our weakness. Thank you for your precious body and blood that saves us and gives us eternal life. Thank you for your merciful love that forgives us all. All praise to you, Lord Jesus, in the Blessed Sacrament. We thank you for the immensity of heaven that reflects your greatness and for each new day you give us. We praise and bless you for the delicate petals and vibrant colors of the flowers. Lord, we are fascinated by the starry nights you have created, the moon and the sun that illuminate the darkness and reminds us of your infinite reach. Most of all, we thank you for the people we love, for the families who take care of us, and the friends who walk by our side. Thank you for the joy of your love. May we never be blind to the beauty that surrounds us, but may we always walk in spirit of praise and thanksgiving for your wonderful works. We thank you that you cleanse our sins, which are very heavy burdens on our hearts. All praise to you, Lord, in the Blessed Sacrament. Thank you, Lord, for all the blessings you pour out in your tabernacle and in the church. Thank you for the strength of your Blessed Sacrament. All praise to you, Jesus, in the Blessed Sacrament. The ends of the earth marvel at your wonders. The whole earth from sunrise to sunset is filled with your joy. Give thanks to the Lord. Open the doors of holiness to us. We will enter and give thanks. This is the door of the Lord through which the righteous may enter. We will thank you that you have responded to our call and that you have saved us. The stone which the builders discarded, it has become the cornerstone. This is the work of the Lord. Lord, what a wonder for our eyes to behold. This very day was made by you, the Lord. We rejoice and rejoice again. We offer our heartfelt thanks to you, Lord, in the Blessed Sacrament of the altar. O Lord, grant us your salvation. May you be blessed forever and praised eternally. The Lord God is indeed our light. We give thanks to you, Lord, because you are good, because your mercy is eternal and your love lasts forever. Glory be to the Father, and to the Son, and to the Holy Spirit, as it was in the beginning, is now, and will be forever. Amen.

Prayers of Reparation to the Blessed Sacrament. My Jesus, I love you with all of my heart. I feel sorry to have offended your infinite goodness so many times. I promise with your grace not to offend you again in the future. I give you all my will, my affections, my desires, and everything I possess. From now on, dispose of me and everything I have as you please. All I ask and desire is your holy love, final perseverance, and the perfect fulfillment of your will. I entrust to you the souls in purgatory, but especially to those who have the greatest devotion to the Blessed Sacrament and to the Blessed Virgin Mary. Sacred Heart of Jesus, in you we place our trust and offer this prayer of reparation as a tribute of love to the Immaculate Hearts of the Blessed Virgin Mary, she who is the vessel of purity and holiness, she who is a model of all virtue. Her virginal womb was the first living sanctuary, the first walking tabernacle. Your mother will beautify our hearts. She will show roses of exquisite perfumes and fragrances within us. Through her hands, we unite our sacrifices and love. We want to give you back all the lack of love that you have received from your creatures. We want to console your heart and unite ourselves to the mysteries of your sacred passion. We also want to make reparation for the wounds of your divine heart, outraged and profaned in the Holy Host, for all the offenses he receives from many souls. Jesus, when on the eve of your passion you are praying in the garden, the vision of all the sins of the world and the ingratitude of men who turned away from you tortured your heart. So great were your sufferings that they made you sweat blood. Your heart was pierced by spears of ingratitude from your creatures. You are scourged and crucified again. The sins of men have brought you to extreme agony. Behold now, Jesus, we come to you and abide with you. We will accompany you in your agony and we will tell you about our love. Grant us the grace to be able to be with you and to keep us persevering in prayer. Jesus, our Savior, we remember when you took your apostles to the Garden of Olives in the middle of the night so that they could be in prayer with you, and from whose heart sprang the complaint foretold in the Book of Psalms. I looked for someone to grieve me, and there was none, and someone to comfort me, and I did not find him. Grant that we may do this through our more sincere love for you, greater generosity in your service, and greater faithfulness towards others in the fulfillment of your great commandment, the commandment of love God with all your heart, with all our mind, and with all our soul, with all of our strength, and the commandment to love our neighbor as you love him. Heavenly Father, we offer you the sadness and loneliness of the heart of Jesus, so that you may deign and be the companion and support of those who face the passage of time into eternity. Sacred Heart, we offer you our vigils of reparation to attract your mercy to the whole world. We want to be the balm of peace that heals your wounds and heals the wounds of your most holy body. We offer you our sacrifices of love and the most difficult moments of our lives and reparation for our sins and those of the whole world. My Lord, our God, our Savior, we come before you longing to repair our relationship with you. May our souls be like the blessed oil that heals your sacred wounds and like refreshing water to quench your burning thirst for souls. Your thirst to be

be loved and adored by all men in the Blessed Sacrament of the altar. We long to atone for the insults of sinners inflicted on you all over the world, and at every moment and day and night. O Father, we offer you all the acts of worship done by the souls who love you. Above all, we offer you your divine Son, immolated on the altar in every corner of the world. O Father, infinitely good and compassionate, accept his most pure blood in atonement for all of the outrages and sacrileges committed by humanity. Erase their sins and have mercy on them. O eternal Father, accept the precious blood that Jesus Christ shed in his passion. By his wounds, by his head crowned with thorns, by his heart, by all his divine merits, forgive souls and save them. O precious blood of our Redeemer, we adore you with great respect and with great love, and we want to repair the outrages that you receive from souls. O most holy God, in whose presence we are not worthy to stand, forgive all sins committed by thoughts and desires. Receive an expiation for these sins, the thorn-crowned head of your beloved Son. Accept the blood that flows so copiously from his wounds. Purify minds that are tainted. Illuminate the darkness of their understanding, and that his blood be their strength, their light, and their life. Lord, by the inexhaustible mercy of your heart and by the desire to forgive repentant sinners, we ask that sinners and the insensitive be converted by the fire of love of the Immaculate Heart of Mary, and that we will not forget that if we want to seek happiness in you, we will find it. If we would seek riches, you are the infinite wealth. And if we seek peace, only in you will we find it. Eternal Father, for the passion of your Son, for what he suffered, for those immense pains, we unite to that cross. O Heavenly Father, look at the wounds of your Son and deign to receive them so that souls may open themselves to the touches of grace. May his blood soften the sin-hardened hearts and move them to do penance. May the weight of the cross on the shoulders of your divine Son move souls to unload the weight of their crimes on the tribunal of penance, and that the nails that pierced his sacred hands and feet grant us the grace to fear him and to love him. We ask you, eternal Father, for all these souls. Through the passion of your Son, we offer you all of our sorrows. We also offer you, O Heavenly Father, this crown of thorns of your beloved Son. For these sorrows, I pray to you for priests, that their vocation may be greater, that they may be pure, that they may be good children of God, worthy to consecrate the holy mysteries of the Holy Mass. I also offer you what your Son suffered nailed to the cross, his burning thirst and all the other torments of his agony for sinners, so that they may repent of their sins, and so that for that perseverance with which your Son prayed to you for the very ones who were crucifying him, and with that humility he asked you, forgive them because they do not know what they are doing. I beg you to grant to all souls that they have great love for their neighbor and that they be faithful to your Son. Yes, my God, I beg you because Jesus asks me to.

Prayer intentions. We pray for Nora for healing from cancer in her liver. We pray Joseph prays in thanksgiving for the prayers offered by the Clear Creek Monastery. Brenda requests prayers for her mom, for her family, and for her health. We pray for Santiago for his mental health and for transportation. Eric asks us to pray for Michelle, who has cancer, and for himself. Shirley requests prayers for the healing of her arthritis and for her to have friends. Ray requests prayers for him and for his friend. Isabel requests prayers for her relationship with her daughter, Teresa. Diana requests prayers for Lee's healing, for Rebecca, and for her healing, physical healing and strength. Nancy requests prayers for her back and knee pain. 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Josephine requests prayers for healing from pain. Marge requests prayers for her daughter who is in the hospital, for healing of her eyes and for her family. 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Johnny requests prayers for healing.

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Shirley requests prayers for the healing of her leg and healing from arthritis. Brenda requests prayers for the healing of her foot. Alan requests prayers for himself and for his cousin. Cole requests prayers for himself. And Serena requests prayers for her relationship with her kids, for her friends and family who have passed away.

Today's mass readings. Today is the feast of Saint Matthias the Apostle. The first reading is taken from the Acts of the Apostles. Peter stood up in the midst of the brothers and sisters. There was a group of about 120 persons in one place. He said, "My brothers and sisters, the scripture had to be fulfilled, which the Holy Spirit spoke beforehand through the mouth of David concerning Judas, who was the guide for those who arrested Jesus. Judas was numbered among us and was allotted a share in this ministry. For it is written in the book of Psalms, 'Let his encampment become desolate, and may no one dwell in it, and may another take his office.' Therefore, it is necessary that one of the men who accompanied us the whole time the Lord Jesus came and went among us, beginning from the baptism of John until the day on which he was taken up from us, become with us a witness to his resurrection." So they proposed two, Joseph, called Barsabbas, who was also known as Justus, and Matthias. Then they prayed, "You, Lord, who know the hearts of all, show which one of these two you have chosen to take the place in this apostolic ministry, from which Judas turned away to go to his own place." Then they gave lots to them, and the lot fell upon Matthias, and he was counted with the 11 apostles. The word of the Lord. The Lord will give him a seat with the leaders of this people. Praise you, servants of the Lord. Praise the name of the Lord. Blessed be the name of the Lord, both now and forever. The Lord will give him a seat with the leaders of his people. From the rising to the setting of the sun is the name of the Lord to be praised. High above all nations is the Lord, above the heavens is his glory. The Lord will give him a seat with the leaders of his people. Who is like the Lord our God, who is enthroned on high and looks upon the heavens and the earth below? The Lord will give him a seat with the leaders of his people. He raises up the lowly from their dust, from the dunghill he lifts up the poor, to seat them with the princes of his own people. The Lord will give him a seat with the leaders of his people. Alleluia, alleluia. I chose you from the world to go and bear fruit that will last, says the Lord. Alleluia. Jesus said to his disciples, "As the Father loves me, so I also love you. Remain in my love. If you keep my commandments, you will remain in my love, just as I have kept my Father's commandments and remain in his love. I have told you this so that my joy might be in you and your joy might be complete. This is my commandment: love one another as I love you. No greater love than this. To no one has greater love than this, to lay down one's life for his friends. You are my friends if you do what I command you. I no longer call you slaves, because a slave does not know what his master is doing. I have called you friends because I have told you everything I have heard from my Father. It was not you who chose me, but I who chose you and appointed you to go and bear fruit that will remain, so that whatever you ask the Father in my name, he may give you. This I command you: love one another."

O Jesus, now I wish to pray the Lord's Prayer 7 times in unity with the love with which you best sanctified this prayer in your heart. Take it from my lips into your divine heart. Improve and complete it so much that it brings as much honor and joy to the Trinity as you granted it on earth with this prayer. May these pour upon your humanity in glorification to your painful wounds and the precious blood that you spilled from them. First prayer is the circumcision. Our Father who art in heaven, hallowed be thy name. Thy kingdom come, thy will be done on earth as it is in heaven. Give us this day our daily bread and forgive us our trespasses as we forgive those who trespass against us, and lead us

Hail Mary, full of grace, the Lord is with thee. Blessed art thou amongst women, and blessed is the fruit of thy womb, Jesus. Holy Mary, Mother of God, pray for us sinners, now and at the hour of our death. Amen. Eternal Father, through Mary's unblemished hands and the divine heart of Jesus, we offer you the first wounds, the first pains, and the first bloodshed as atonement for my and all of humanity's sins of youth, as protection against the first mortal sin, especially among my relatives. Second prayer, the suffering on the Mount of Olives. Our Father who art in heaven, hallowed be thy name. Thy kingdom come, thy will be done on earth as it is in heaven. Give us this day our daily bread, and forgive us our trespasses, as we forgive those who trespass against us. And lead us not into temptation, but deliver us from evil. Amen. Hail Mary, full of grace, the Lord is with thee. Blessed art thou amongst women, and blessed is the fruit of thy womb, Jesus. Holy Mary, Mother of God, pray for us sinners, now and at the hour of our death. Amen. Eternal Father, through Mary's unblemished hands and the divine heart of Jesus, we offer you the terrifying suffering of Jesus' heart on the Mount of Olives and every drop of his bloody sweat as atonement for my and all of humanity's sins of the heart, as protection against such sins and for the spreading of divine and brotherly love. Amen. The third prayer is the flogging. Our Father who art in heaven, hallowed be thy name. Thy kingdom come, thy will be done on earth as it is in heaven. Give us this day our daily bread, and forgive us our trespasses, as we forgive those who trespass against us. And lead us not into temptation, but deliver us from evil. Amen. Hail Mary, full of grace, the Lord is with thee. Blessed art thou amongst women, and blessed is the fruit of thy womb, Jesus. Holy Mary, Mother of God, pray for us sinners, now and at the hour of our death. Amen. Eternal Father, through Mary's unblemished hands and the divine heart of Jesus, we offer you the many thousands of wounds, the gruesome pains, and the precious blood of the flogging as atonement for my and all of humanity's sins of the flesh, as protection against such sins, and the preservation of innocence, especially among my relatives. The fourth prayer, the crowning of thorns.

Father who art in heaven, hallowed be thy name. Thy kingdom come, thy will be done on earth as it is in heaven. Give us this day our daily bread, and forgive us our trespasses, as we forgive those who trespass against us.

Eternal Father, through Mary's unblemished hands and the divine heart of Jesus, we offer you the wounds, the pains, and the precious blood of Jesus' holy head, from the crowning with thorns as atonement for my and all of humanity's sins of the Spirit, as protection against such sins and for the spreading of Christ's kingdom here on earth. Amen. The fifth prayer is the carrying of the cross. Our Father who art in heaven, hallowed be thy name. Thy kingdom come, thy will be done on earth as it is in heaven. Give us this day our daily bread, and forgive us our trespasses, as we forgive those who trespass against us. And lead us not into temptation, but deliver us from evil. Amen. Hail Mary, full of grace, the Lord is with thee. Blessed art thou amongst women, and blessed is the fruit of thy womb, Jesus. Holy Mary, Mother of God, pray for us sinners, now and at the hour of our death. Amen. Eternal Father, through Mary's unblemished hands and the divine heart of Jesus, we offer you the sufferings on the way of the cross, especially his holy wound on his shoulder and its precious blood, as atonement for my and all of humanity's rebellion against the cross, every grumbling against your holy arrangements, and all other sins and true love of the cross. The sixth prayer is the crucifixion. Our Father who art in heaven, hallowed be thy name. Thy kingdom come, thy will be done on earth as it is in heaven. Give us this day our daily bread, and forgive us our trespasses, as we forgive those who trespass against us. And lead us not into temptation, but deliver us from evil. Amen. Hail Mary, full of grace, the Lord is with thee. Blessed art thou amongst women, and blessed is the fruit of thy womb, Jesus. Holy Mary, Mother of God, pray for us sinners, now and at the hour of our death. Amen. Eternal Father, through Mary's unblemished hands and the divine heart of Jesus, we offer you your Son on the cross, his nailing and raising, his wounds on the hands and feet, and the three streams of his precious blood that poured forth from these for us, his extreme tortures of the body and soul, his precious death and its non-bleeding renewal in all holy masses on earth, as atonement for all wounds against vows and regulations within the orders, as reparation for my and all of the world's sins, for the sick and the dying, for all holy priests and laymen, for the Holy Father's intentions towards the restoration of Christian families, for the strengthening of faith, for our country and unity among all nations in Christ and his church, as well as for the diaspora. The seventh prayer is the piercing of the side of Jesus. Our Father who art in heaven, hallowed be thy name. Thy kingdom come, thy will be done, on earth as it is in heaven. Give us this day our daily bread, and forgive us our trespasses, as we forgive those who trespass against us. And lead us not into temptation, but deliver us from evil. Amen. Hail Mary, full of grace, the Lord is with thee. Blessed art thou amongst women, and blessed is the fruit of thy womb, Jesus. Holy Mary, Mother of God, pray for us sinners, now and at the hour of our death. Amen. Eternal Father, accept as worthy for the needs of the Holy Church, and as atonement for the sins of all mankind, the precious blood and water which poured forth from the wound of Jesus' divine heart. Be merciful and gracious towards us. Blood of Christ, the last precious content of his holy heart, wash me of all my and others' guilt of sins. Water from the side of Christ, wash me clean of all punishment for sins, and extinguish the flames of purgatory for me and for all of the poor souls. Amen. Jesus, we give you our hearts molded according to your will. You are the way, the truth, and the life. My God, I believe, I adore, I hope, and I love you. I ask your forgiveness for those who do not believe, do not adore, do not hope, and do not love you. O most holy Trinity, Father, Son, and Holy Spirit, I adore you profoundly. I offer you the most precious body, blood, soul, and divinity of Jesus Christ, present in all the tabernacles of the world,
and reparation for the outrages, sacrileges, and indifferences by which he is offended.

By the infinite merits of the Sacred Heart of Jesus and the Immaculate Heart of Mary, we beg of thee the conversion of poor sinners. O Sacrament most holy, O Sacrament divine, all praise and all thanksgiving be every moment thine. O Sacrament most holy, O Sacrament divine, all praise and all thanksgiving be every moment thine. O Sacrament most holy, O Sacrament divine, all praise and all thanksgiving be every moment thine.

In the name of the Father, and of the Son, and of the Holy Spirit, amen. My Lord and my God, I firmly believe that you are here, that you see me, that you hear me. I adore you with profound reverence. I beg your pardon for my sins and the grace to make this time of prayer fruitful. My Immaculate Mother, Saint Joseph, my Father and Lord, my guardian angel, intercede for me. We unite ourselves with the Immaculate Heart of Mary, all the angels and saints in heaven, the souls in purgatory, and all the just on earth, joined with the Holy Sacrifice, celebrated in all masses across the earth. We offer our prayers, our tears, joys, and our sufferings to Jesus for the conversion of sinners and the salvation of the dying. O Lord, how truly great you are! My soul calls out to adore you. All glory, all praise to you, Father, and the Son, and to the Holy Spirit, as it was in the beginning, is now, and will be forever. Amen. Alleluia. Almighty and eternal God, we kneel, we prostrate our very selves before your holy altar. Our deepest desire is purely to adore your living and present Son and the most blessed sacrament. Through the endless merits of the Sacred Heart of Jesus, may souls find salvation and reparation for their sins by the Church and the Pope, all of the clergy, and all of the apostles of prayer. O King of Kings, King of the highest lineage that has ever been, made small and has remained in the host. Jesus, we believe that you are truly present in the sacrament of love. With infinite love, you love us. Here you receive us with open arms and fill us with peace, interceding for us to the Father to obtain all that truly makes us happy and holy. We have come to worship you in spirit and in truth. Here you are yourself, and we know that your heart burns for each one of us, and that you long to be loved by each of us in return. You come with infinite love and humility in the Sacred Host, so that we may not be afraid to draw near you. We ask that through the Immaculate Heart of Mary, we learn to love you with perfect love, so that we can forgive as others as you forgive us. We bless you, Lord, for the gift of yourself in the Holy Eucharist. We adore you as a treasure of our hearts. We praise you for your infinite mercy. We want to console you for those who do not love you and to ask you with trust that you will open the gates of your love upon the whole world, that all may be one in your divine will, in your love, and in your heart. Our Lord and our God, you are the living water that renews, loves, rejoices, and flows from your heart in the Eucharist for all those who come to you. We praise you and we bless you. All glory be to you, Jesus, for this sacrament of unity that brings us today to you in a lasting friendship, in a divine intimacy, where you prove without a doubt that God is love. Give me, Jesus, that perfect love that casts out all fear, and that our souls may find the rest living in your tenderness. Free our minds from all anxiety and discomfort, so that with the confidence of a child, we can surrender to you along with our freedom and understanding through the Immaculate Heart of Mary. Eucharistic Heart of Jesus, burning with love for us, and flame our hearts with love for you, until with you we have one will, so that we can love the things that you love and do what you would do. Because you have said, everyone who does the will of my Father is my brother, my sister, and my mother. Center our lives in the depth of your love, Jesus,
so that we may be free from the seductions of the flesh and of the passing things of this world. May we find our joy in your friendship, our treasure in your love, our riches in your merits, our weakness in your grace, our happiness in union with you, and peace in the Father's will. All praise to you, Jesus, for your power and love in the Blessed Sacrament. Here you constantly intercede for the salvation of all. Here you continue to atone for every sin committed, offering the merits of Calvary to make amends for every wrong. Here you call us to join you in prayer so that we can hear you, receive many blessings, and comfort you. In you, with you, and through you, we pray with trust for the conversions of the whole world without having any merit of our own but trusting in yours. We offer to the Heavenly Father the infinite merits of your Sacred Heart, together with the merits of the Immaculate Heart of Mary for the salvation of souls. Free all people, Jesus, from the bondage of sin and division, for each soul is so precious to you. Bring us home rejoicing in the victory of your mercy. Through the infinite merits of your holy wounds, because you are more powerful than all the forces of hell. We trust completely in your promise of the gospel. Behold, I come to make all things new. Praise be to you, Jesus, truly present in the Blessed Sacrament. Lamb of God, King of Kings, our Savior, Light of the world, by the light of your Eucharistic love, expel all darkness from our minds and hearts so that we can clearly see the height and depth of your personal love for us. With this light, Jesus, our faith increases. Perfect our hope so that we never give in to any form of sadness or discouragement. Give us wisdom to see everything from God's point of view, so that we can walk in the light of truth and virtue, living according to the will of the Father. May the heart of Jesus in the Blessed Sacrament always be praised, always adored, and loved with grateful love in all the tabernacles of the world until the end of time. Amen.

Prayers of Thanksgiving. Heavenly Father, we come before you today with a heart full and overflowing with gratitude. Thank you, Lord, for the magnificent world you have created. We thank you, Jesus, that we are not alone. You are always here in all the tabernacles of the world. And because we always find in you comfort in our afflictions, healing in our sickness, and strength in our weakness. Thank you for your precious body and blood that saves us and gives us eternal life. Thank you for your merciful love that forgives us all. All praise to you, Lord Jesus, in the Blessed Sacrament. We thank you for the immensity of heaven that reflects your greatness and for each new day you give us. We praise and bless you for the delicate petals and vibrant colors of the flowers. Lord, we are fascinated by the starry nights you have created, the moon and the sun that illuminate the darkness and reminds us of your infinite reach. Most of all, we thank you for the people we love, for the families who take care of us, and the friends who walk by our side. Thank you for the joy of your love. May we never be blind to the beauty that surrounds us, but may we always walk in spirit of praise and thanksgiving for your wonderful works. We thank you that you cleanse our sins, which are very heavy burdens on our hearts. All praise to you, Lord, in the Blessed Sacrament. Thank you, Lord, for all the blessings you pour out in your tabernacle and in the church.

Church. Thank you for the strength of your blessed sacrament. All praise to you, Jesus, in the blessed sacrament. The ends of the earth marvel at your wonders. The whole earth from sunrise to sunset is filled with your joy. Give thanks to the Lord. Open the doors of holiness to us. We will enter and give thanks. This is the door of the Lord through which the righteous may enter. We will thank you that you have responded to our call and that you have saved us. The stone which the builders discarded, it has become the cornerstone. This is the work of the Lord. Lord, what a wonder for our eyes to behold. This very day was made by you, the Lord. We rejoice and rejoice again. We offer our heartfelt thanks to you, Lord, in the blessed sacrament of the altar. O Lord, grant us your salvation. May you be blessed forever and praised eternally. The Lord God is indeed our light. We give thanks to you, Lord, because you are good, because your mercy is eternal and your love lasts forever. Glory be to the Father and to the Son and to the Holy Spirit, as it was in the beginning, is now, and will be forever. Amen.

Prayers of Reparation to the Blessed Sacrament. My Jesus, I love you with all of my heart. I feel sorry to have offended your infinite goodness so many times. I promise with your grace not to offend you again in the future. I give you all my will, my affections, my desires, and everything I possess. From now on, dispose of me and everything I have as you please. All I ask and desire is your holy love, final perseverance, and the perfect fulfillment of your will. I entrust to you the souls in purgatory, but especially to those who have the greatest devotion to the Blessed Sacrament and to the Blessed Virgin Mary. Sacred Heart of Jesus, in you we place our trust and offer this prayer of reparation as a tribute of love to the Immaculate Hearts of the Blessed Virgin Mary, she who is the vessel of purity and holiness, she who is a model of all virtue. Her virginal womb was the first living sanctuary, the first walking tabernacle. Your mother will beautify our hearts. She will show roses of exquisite perfumes and fragrances within us. Through her hands, we unite our sacrifices and love. We want to give you back all the lack of love that you have received from your creatures. We want to console your heart and unite ourselves to the mysteries of your sacred passion. We also want to make reparation for the wounds of your divine heart, outraged and profaned in the Holy Host, for all the offenses he receives from many souls. Jesus, when on the eve of your passion you are praying in the garden, the vision of all the sins of the world and the ingratitude of men who turned away from you tortured your heart. So great were your sufferings that they made you sweat blood. Your heart was pierced by spears of ingratitude from your creatures. You are scourged and crucified again. The sins of men have brought you to extreme agony. Behold now, Jesus, we come to you and abide with you. We will accompany you in your agony, and we will tell you about our love.

Grant us the grace to be able to be with you and to keep us persevering in prayer. Jesus, our Savior, we remember when you took your apostles to the Garden of Olives in the middle of the night so that they could be in prayer with you, and from whose heart sprang the complaint foretold in the book of Psalms. I looked for someone to grieve me, and there was none, and someone to comfort me, and I did not find him. Grant that we may do this through our more sincere love for you, greater generosity in your service, and greater faithfulness towards others in the fulfillment of your great commandment, the commandment of love God with all your heart, with all our mind, and with all our soul, with all of our strength, and the commandment to love our neighbor as you love him. Heavenly Father, we offer you the sadness and loneliness of the heart of Jesus, so that you may deign and be the companion and support of those who face the passage of time into eternity. Sacred Heart, we offer you our vigils of reparation to attract your mercy to the whole world. We want to be the balm of peace that heals your wounds and heals the wounds of your most holy body. We offer you our sacrifices of love and the most difficult moments of our lives, and reparation for our sins and those of the whole world. My Lord, our God, our Savior, we come before you longing to repair our relationship with you. May our souls be like the blessed oil that heals your sacred wounds, and like refreshing water to quench your burning thirst for souls, your thirst to be loved and adored by all men in the blessed sacrament of the altar. We long to atone for the insults of sinners inflicted on you all over the world, and at every moment and day and night. O Father, we offer you all the acts of worship done by the souls who love you. Above all, we offer you your divine Son, immolated on the altar in every corner of the world. O Father, infinitely good and compassionate, accept his most pure blood in atonement for all of the outrages and sacrileges committed by humanity. Erase their sins and have mercy on them. O Eternal Father, accept the precious blood that Jesus Christ shed in his passion. By his wounds, by his head crowned with thorns, by his heart, by all his divine merits, forgive souls and save them. O precious blood of our Redeemer, we adore you with great respect and with great love, and we want to repair the outrages that you receive from souls. O most holy God, in whose presence we are not worthy to stand, forgive all sins committed by thoughts and desires. Receive an expiation for these sins, the thorn-crowned head of your beloved Son. Accept the blood that flows so copiously from his wounds. Purify minds that are tainted. Illuminate the darkness of their understanding, and that his blood be their strength, their light, and their life. Lord, by the inexhaustible mercy of your heart and by the desire to forgive repentant sinners, we ask that sinners and the insensitive be converted by the fire of love of the Immaculate Heart of Mary, and that we will not forget that if we want to seek happiness in you, we will find it. If we would seek riches, you are the infinite wealth, and if we seek peace, only in you will we find it. Eternal Father, for the passion of your Son, for what he suffered, for those immense pains, we unite to that cross. O Heavenly Father, look at the wounds of your Son and deign to receive them so that souls may open themselves to the touches of grace. May his blood soften the sin-hardened hearts and move them to do penance. May the weight of the cross on the shoulders of your divine Son move souls to unload the weight of their crimes on the tribunal of penance. And that the nails that pierced his sacred hands and feet grant us the grace to fear him and to love him. We ask you, Eternal Father, for all these souls. Through the passion of your Son, we offer you all of our sorrows.

We also offer you, O Heavenly Father, this crown of thorns of your beloved Son. For these sorrows, I pray to you for priests, that their vocation may be greater, that they may be pure, that they may be good children of God, worthy to consecrate the holy mysteries of the Holy Mass. I also offer you what your Son suffered nailed to the cross, his burning thirst and all the other torments of his agony for sinners, so that they may repent of their sins, and so that for that perseverance with which your Son prayed to you for the very ones who were crucifying him, and with that humility he asked you, forgive them, because they do not know what they are doing. I beg you to grant to all souls that they have great love for their neighbor and that they be faithful to your Son. Yes, my God, I beg you because Jesus asks me to.

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We pray for Nora for healing from cancer in her liver. We pray Joseph prays in thanksgiving for the prayers offered by the Clear Creek Monastery. Brenda requests prayers for her mom, for her family, and for her health.

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Eric asks us to pray for Michelle, who has cancer, and for himself. Shirley requests prayers for the healing of her arthritis and for her to have friends. Ray requests prayers for him and for his friend. Isabel requests prayers for her relationship with her daughter, Teresa. Diana requests prayers for Lee's healing, for Rebecca, and for her healing, physical healing and strength. Nancy requests prayers for her back and knee pain. Candace requests prayers for her hip pain. Susan requests prayers for her health care and for healing of her toe. Josephine requests prayers for healing from pain. March requests prayers for her daughter who is in the hospital, for healing of her eyes and for her family. 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Johnny requests prayers for healing. Cecilia requests prayers for Sharon's healing. Shirley requests prayers for the healing of her leg and healing from arthritis. Brenda requests prayers for the healing of her foot. Alan requests prayers for himself and for his cousin. Cole requests prayers for himself. And Serena requests prayers for her relationship with her kids, for her friends and family who have passed away.

today's mass readings. Today is the feast of Saint Matthias the Apostle. The first reading is taken from the Acts of the Apostles. Peter stood up in the midst of the brothers and sisters. There was a group of about 120 persons in one place. He said, "My brothers and sisters, the scripture had to be fulfilled, which the Holy Spirit spoke beforehand through the mouth of David concerning Judas, who was the guide for those who arrested Jesus. Judas was numbered among us and was allotted a share in this ministry. For it is written in the book of Psalms, 'Let his encampment become desolate, and may no one dwell in it, and may another take his office.' Therefore, it is necessary that one of the men who accompanied us the whole time the Lord Jesus came and went among us, beginning from the baptism of John until the day on which he was taken up from us, become with us a witness to his resurrection." So they proposed two, Joseph, called Barsabbas, who was also known as Justus, and Matthias. Then they prayed, "You, Lord, who know the hearts of all, show which one of these two you have chosen to take the place in this apostolic ministry from which Judas turned away to go to his own place." Then they gave lots to them, and the lot fell upon Matthias, and he was counted with the 11 apostles. The word of the Lord. The Lord will give him a seat with the leaders of this people. Praise you, servants of the Lord. Praise the name of the Lord. Blessed be the name of the Lord, both now and forever. The Lord will give him a seat with the leaders of his people. From the rising to the setting of the sun is the name of the Lord to be praised. High above all nations is the Lord. Above the heavens is his glory. The Lord will give him a seat with the leaders of his people. Who is like the Lord our God, who is enthroned on high and looks upon the heavens and the earth below? The Lord will give him a seat with the leaders of his people. He raises up the lowly from their dust. From the dunghill he lifts up the poor, to seat them with the princes of his own people. The Lord will give him a seat with the leaders of his people. Alleluia, alleluia. I chose you from the world to go and bear fruit that will last, says the Lord. Alleluia. Jesus said to his disciples, "As the Father loves me, so I also love you. Remain in my love. If you keep my commandments, you will remain in my love, just as I have kept my Father's commandments and remain in his love. I have told you this so that my joy might be in you and your joy might be complete. This is my commandment: love one another as I love you. No greater love than this, to no one has greater love than this, to lay down one's life for his friends. You are my friends if you do what I command you. I no longer call you slaves, because a slave does not know what his master is doing. I have called you friends, because I have told you everything I have heard from my Father. It was not you who chose me, but I who chose you, and appointed you to go and bear fruit that will remain, so that whatever you ask the Father in my name, he may give you. This I command you: love one another."

Oh Jesus, now I wish to pray the Lord's Prayer 7 times in unity with the love with which you best sanctified this prayer in your heart. Take it from my lips into your divine heart. Improve and complete it so much that it brings as much honor and joy to the Trinity as you granted it on earth with this prayer. May these pour upon your humanity in glorification to your painful wounds and the precious blood that you spilled from them. First prayer is the circumcision. Our Father who art in heaven, hallowed be thy name. Thy kingdom come, thy will be done on earth as it is in heaven. Give us this day our daily bread and forgive us our trespasses as we forgive those who trespass against us, and lead us

Hail Mary, full of grace, the Lord is with thee. Blessed art thou amongst women, and blessed is the fruit of thy womb, Jesus. Holy Mary, Mother of God, pray for us sinners, now and at the hour of our death. Amen. Eternal Father, through Mary's unblemished hands and the divine heart of Jesus, we offer you the first wounds, the first pains, and the first bloodshed as atonement for my and all of humanity's sins of youth, as protection against the first mortal sin, especially among my relatives. Second prayer, the suffering on the Mount of Olives. Our Father who art in heaven, hallowed be thy name. Thy kingdom come, thy will be done on earth as it is in heaven. Give us this day our daily bread, and forgive us our trespasses,

as we forgive those who trespass against us. And lead us not into temptation, but deliver us from evil. Amen. Hail Mary, full of grace, the Lord is with thee. Blessed art thou amongst women, and blessed is the fruit of thy womb, Jesus. Holy Mary, Mother of God, pray for us sinners, now and at the hour of our death. Amen. Eternal Father, through Mary's unblemished hands and the divine heart of Jesus, we offer you the terrifying suffering of Jesus' heart on the Mount of Olives and every drop of his bloody sweat as atonement for my and all of humanity's sins of the heart, as protection against such sins, and for the spreading of divine and brotherly love. Amen. The third prayer is the flogging. Our Father who art in heaven, hallowed be thy name. Thy kingdom come, thy will be done on earth as it is in heaven. Give us this day our daily bread, and forgive us our trespasses, as we forgive those who trespass against us. And lead us not into temptation, but deliver us from evil. Amen. Hail Mary, full of grace, the Lord is with thee. Blessed art thou amongst women, and blessed is the fruit of thy womb, Jesus. Holy Mary, Mother of God, pray for us sinners, now and at the hour of our death. Amen. Eternal Father, through Mary's unblemished hands and the divine heart of Jesus, we offer you the many thousands of wounds, the gruesome pains, and the precious blood of the flogging as atonement for my and all of humanity's sins of the flesh, as protection against such sins, and the preservation of innocence, especially among my relatives. The fourth prayer, the crowning of thorns. Our Father who art in heaven, hallowed be thy name. Thy kingdom come, thy will be done on earth as it is in heaven. Give us this day our daily bread, and forgive us our trespasses, as we forgive those who trespass against us. And lead us not into temptation, but deliver us from evil. Amen. Hail Mary, full of grace, the Lord is with thee. Blessed art thou amongst women, and blessed is the fruit of thy womb, Jesus. Holy Mary, Mother of God, pray for us sinners now and at the hour of our death. Amen. Eternal Father, through Mary's unblemished hands and the divine heart of Jesus, we offer you the wounds, the pains, and the precious blood of Jesus' holy head, from the crowning with thorns as atonement for my and all of humanity's sins of the Spirit, as protection against such sins and for the spreading of Christ's kingdom here on earth. Amen. The fifth prayer is the carrying of the cross. Our Father who art in heaven, hallowed be thy name. Thy kingdom come, thy will be done on earth as it is in heaven. Give us this day our daily bread, and forgive us our trespasses, as we forgive those who trespass against us. And lead us not into temptation, but deliver us from evil. Amen. Hail Mary, full of grace, the Lord is with thee. Blessed art thou amongst women, and blessed is the fruit of thy womb, Jesus. Holy Mary, Mother of God, pray for us sinners, now and at the hour of our death. Amen. Eternal Father, through Mary's unblemished hands and the divine heart of Jesus, we offer you the sufferings on the way of the cross, especially his holy wound on his shoulder and its precious blood, as atonement for my and all of humanity's rebellion against the cross, every grumbling against your holy arrangements, and all other sins and true love of the cross. The sixth prayer is a crucifixion. Our Father who art in heaven, hallowed be thy name. Thy kingdom come, thy will be done on earth as it is in heaven. Give us this day our daily bread, and forgive us our trespasses, as we forgive those who trespass against us. And lead us not into temptation, but deliver us from evil. Amen. Hail Mary, full of grace, the Lord is with thee. Blessed art thou amongst women, and blessed is the fruit of thy womb, Jesus. Holy Mary, Mother of God, pray for us sinners, now and at the hour of our death. Amen. Eternal Father, through Mary's unblemished hands and the divine heart of Jesus, we offer you your Son on the cross, his nailing and raising, his wounds on the hands and feet, and the three streams of his precious blood that poured forth from these for us, his extreme tortures of the body and soul, his precious death and its non-bleeding renewal in all holy masses on earth, as atonement for all wounds against vows and regulations within the orders, as reparation for

for my and all of the world's sins, for the sick and the dying, for all holy priests and laymen, for the Holy Father's intentions towards the restoration of Christian families, for the strengthening of faith, for our country and unity among all nations in Christ and His Church, as well as for the diaspora. The seventh prayer is the piercing of the side of Jesus. Our Father who art in heaven, hallowed be thy name. Thy kingdom come, thy will be done, on earth as it is in heaven. Give us this day our daily bread, and forgive us our trespasses, as we forgive those who trespass against us. And lead us not into temptation, but deliver us from evil. Amen. Hail Mary, full of grace, the Lord is with thee. Blessed art thou amongst women, and blessed is the fruit of thy womb, Jesus. Holy Mary, Mother of God, pray for us sinners, now and at the hour of our death. Amen. Eternal Father, accept as worthy for the needs of the Holy Church, and as atonement for the sins of all mankind, the precious blood and water which poured forth from the wound of Jesus' divine heart. Be merciful and gracious towards us. Blood of Christ, the last precious content of his holy heart, wash me of all my and others' guilt of sins. Water from the side of Christ, wash me clean of all punishment for sins, and extinguish the flames of purgatory for me and for all of the poor souls. Amen. Jesus, we give you our hearts, molded according to your will. You are the way, the truth, and the life. My God, I believe, I adore, I hope, and I love you. I ask your forgiveness for those who do not believe, do not adore, do not hope, and do not love you. O most holy Trinity, Father, Son, and Holy Spirit, I adore you profoundly. I offer you the most precious body, blood, soul, and divinity of Jesus Christ, present in all the tabernacles of the world, in reparation for the outrages, sacrileges, and indifferences by which he is offended. By the infinite merits of the Sacred Heart of Jesus and the Immaculate Heart of Mary, we beg of thee the conversion of poor sinners. O Sacrament most holy, O Sacrament divine, all praise and all thanksgiving be every moment thine. O Sacrament most holy, O Sacrament divine, all praise and all thanksgiving be every moment thine. O Sacrament most holy, O Sacrament divine, all praise and all thanksgiving be every moment thine.

In the name of the Father, and of the Son, and of the Holy Spirit. Amen. My Lord and my God, I firmly believe that you are here, that you see me, that you hear me. I adore you with profound reverence. I beg your pardon for my sins and the grace to make this time of prayer fruitful. My Immaculate Mother, Saint Joseph, my Father and Lord, my guardian angel, intercede for me. We unite ourselves with the Immaculate Heart of Mary, all the angels and saints in heaven, the souls in purgatory, and all the just on earth, joined with the Holy Sacrifice, celebrated in all masses across the earth. We offer our prayers, our tears, joys, and our sufferings to Jesus for the conversion of sinners and the salvation of the dying. O Lord, how truly great you are! My soul calls out to adore you. All glory, all praise to you.

you, Father, and the Son, and to the Holy Spirit, as it was in the beginning, is now, and will be forever. Amen. Alleluia. Almighty and eternal God, we kneel, we prostrate our very selves before your holy altar. Our deepest desire is purely to adore your living and present Son and the most blessed sacrament. Through the endless merits of the Sacred Heart of Jesus, may souls find salvation and reparation for their sins by the Church and the Pope, all of the clergy, and all of the apostles of prayer. O King of Kings, King of the highest lineage that has ever been, made small and has remained in the host. Jesus, we believe that you are truly present in the sacrament of love. With infinite love, you love us. Here you receive us with open arms and fill us with peace, interceding for us to the Father to obtain all that truly makes us happy and holy. We have come to worship you in spirit and in truth. Here you are yourself, and we know that your heart burns for each one of us, and that you long to be loved by each of us in return. You come with infinite love and humility in the Sacred Host, so that we may not be afraid to draw near you. We ask that through the Immaculate Heart of Mary, we learn to love you with perfect love, so that we can forgive as others as you forgive us. We bless you, Lord, for the gift of yourself in the Holy Eucharist. We adore you as a treasure of our hearts. We praise you for your infinite mercy. We want to console you for those who do not love you, and to ask you with trust that you will open the gates of your love upon the whole world, that all may be one in your divine will, in your love, and in your heart. Our Lord and our God, you are the living water that renews, loves, rejoices, and flows from your heart in the Eucharist for all those who come to you. We praise you and we bless you. All glory be to you, Jesus, for this sacrament of unity that brings us today to you in a lasting friendship, in a divine intimacy, where you prove without a doubt that God is love. Give me, Jesus, that perfect love that casts out all fear, and that our souls may find the rest living in your tenderness. Free our minds from all anxiety and discomfort, so that with the confidence of a child, we can surrender to you along with our freedom and understanding through the Immaculate Heart of Mary. Eucharistic Heart of Jesus, burning with love for us, inflame our hearts with love for you, until with you we have one will, so that we can love the things that you love and do what you would do. Because you have said, everyone who does the will of my Father is my brother, my sister, and my mother. Center our lives in the depth of your love, Jesus, so that we may be free from the seductions of the flesh and of the passing things of this world. May we find our joy in your friendship, our treasure in your love, our riches in your merits, our weakness in your grace, our happiness in union with you, and peace in the Father's will. All praise to you, Jesus, for your power and love in the Blessed Sacrament. Here you constantly intercede for the salvation of all. 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In you, with you, and through you, we pray with trust for the conversions of the whole world without having any merit of our own but trusting in yours. We offer to the Heavenly Father the infinite merits of your Sacred Heart, together with the merits of the Immaculate Heart of Mary, for the salvation of souls. 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
For each

soul is so precious to you. Bring us home rejoicing in the victory of your mercy. Through the infinite merits of your holy wounds, because you are more powerful than all the forces of hell. We trust completely in your promise of the gospel. Behold, I come to make all things new. Praise be to you, Jesus, truly present in the blessed sacrament. Lamb of God, King of Kings, our Savior, Light of the world, by the light of your Eucharistic love, expel all darkness from our minds and hearts so that we can clearly see the height and depth of your personal love for us. With this light, Jesus, our faith increases. Perfect our hope so that we never give in to any form of sadness or discouragement. Give us wisdom to see everything from God's point of view, so that we can walk in the light of truth and virtue, living according to the will of the Father. May the heart of Jesus in the Blessed Sacrament always be praised, always adored, and loved with grateful love in all the tabernacles of the world until the end of time. Amen.

Heavenly Father, we come before you today with a heart full and overflowing with gratitude. Thank you, Lord, for the magnificent world you have created. We thank you, Jesus, that we are not alone. You are always here in all the tabernacles of the world. And because we always find in you comfort in our afflictions, healing in our sickness, and strength in our weakness. Thank you for your precious body and blood that saves us and gives us eternal life. Thank you for your merciful love that forgives us all. All praise to you, Lord Jesus, in the blessed sacrament. We thank you for the immensity of heaven that reflects your greatness and for each new day you give us. We praise and bless you for the delicate petals and vibrant colors of the flowers. Lord, we are fascinated by the starry nights you have created, the moon and the sun that illuminate the darkness and reminds us of your infinite reach. Most of all, we thank you for the people we love, for the families who take care of us, and the friends who walk by our side. Thank you for the joy of your love. May we never be blind to the beauty that surrounds us, but may we always walk in spirit of praise and thanksgiving for your wonderful works. We thank you that you cleanse our sins, which are very heavy burdens on our hearts. All praise to you, Lord, in the Blessed Sacrament. Thank you, Lord, for all the blessings you pour out in your tabernacle and in the church. Thank you for the strength of your Blessed Sacrament. All praise to you, Jesus, in the Blessed Sacrament. The ends of the earth marvel at your wonders. The whole earth from sunrise to sunset is filled with your joy. Give thanks to the Lord. Open the doors of holiness to us. We will enter and give thanks. This is the door of the Lord through which the righteous may enter. We will thank you that you have responded to our call and that you have saved us. The stone which the builders discarded, it has become the cornerstone. This is the work of the Lord. Lord, what a wonder for our eyes to behold. This very day was made by you, the Lord. We rejoice and rejoice again. We offer our heartfelt thanks to you, Lord, in the Blessed Sacrament of the altar. O Lord, grant us your salvation. May you be blessed forever and praised eternally. The Lord God is indeed our light. We give thanks to you, Lord, because you are good, because your mercy is eternal and your love lasts forever. Glory be to the Father, and to the Son, and to the Holy Spirit, as it was in the beginning, is now, and will be forever. Amen.

Prayers of Reparation to the Blessed Sacrament. My Jesus, I love you with all of my heart. I feel sorry to have offended your infinite goodness so many times. I promise with your grace not to offend you again in the future. I give you all my will, my affections, my desires, and everything I possess. From now on, dispose of me and everything I have as you please. All I ask and desire is your holy love, final perseverance, and the perfect fulfillment of your will. I entrust to you the souls in purgatory, but especially to those who

who had the greatest devotion to the Blessed Sacrament and to the Blessed Virgin Mary. Sacred Heart of Jesus, in you we place our trust and offer this prayer of reparation as a tribute of love to the Immaculate Hearts of the Blessed Virgin Mary. She who is the vessel of purity and holiness, she who is a model of all virtue. Her virginal womb was the first living sanctuary, the first walking tabernacle. Your mother will beautify our hearts. She will show roses of exquisite perfumes and fragrances within us. Through her hands, we unite our sacrifices and love. We want to give you back all the lack of love that you have received from your creatures. We want to console your heart and unite ourselves to the mysteries of your sacred passion. We also want to make reparation for the wounds of your divine heart, outraged and profaned in the Holy Host, for all the offenses he receives from many souls. Jesus, when on the eve of your passion you are praying in the garden, the vision of all the sins of the world and the ingratitude of men who turned away from you tortured your heart. So great were your sufferings that they made you sweat blood. Your heart was pierced by spears of ingratitude from your creatures. You are scourged and crucified again. The sins of men have brought you to extreme agony. Behold now, Jesus, we come to you and abide with you. We will accompany you in your agony and we will tell you about our love. Grant us the grace to be able to be with you and to keep us persevering in prayer. Jesus, our Savior, we remember when you took your apostles to the Garden of Olives in the middle of the night so that they could be in prayer with you, and from whose heart sprang the complaint foretold in the book of Psalms. I looked for someone to grieve me, and there was none, and someone to comfort me, and I did not find him. Grant that we may do this through our more sincere love for you, greater generosity in your service, and greater faithfulness towards others in the fulfillment of your great commandment, the commandment of love God with all your heart, with all our mind, and with all our soul, with all of our strength, and the commandment to love our neighbor as you love him. Heavenly Father, we offer you the sadness and loneliness of the heart of Jesus, so that you may deign and be the companion and support of those who face the passage of time into eternity. Sacred Heart, we offer you our vigils of reparation to attract your mercy to the whole world. We want to be the balm of peace that heals your wounds and heals the wounds of your most holy body. We offer you our sacrifices of love and the most difficult moments of our lives, and reparation for our sins and those of the whole world. My Lord, our God, our Savior, we come before you longing to repair our relationship with you. May our souls be like the blessed oil that heals your sacred wounds, and like refreshing water to quench your burning thirst for souls, your thirst to be loved and adored by all men in the Blessed Sacrament of the altar. We long to atone for the insults of sinners inflicted on you all over the world, and at every moment and day and night. O Father, we offer you all the acts of worship done by the souls who love you. Above all, we offer you your divine Son, immolated on the altar in every corner of the world. O Father, infinitely good and compassionate, accept his most pure blood in atonement for all of the outrages and sacrileges committed by humanity. Erase their sins and have mercy on them. O Eternal Father, accept the precious blood that Jesus Christ shed in his passion. By his wounds, by his head crowned with thorns, by his heart, by all his divine merits, forgive souls and save them. O precious blood of our Redeemer, we adore you with great respect and with great love, and we want to repair the outrages that you receive from souls.
O most holy God, in whose presence we are not worthy to stand, forgive all sins committed by thoughts and desires. Receive in expiation for these sins the thorn-crowned head of your beloved Son. Accept the blood that flows so copiously from his wounds. Purify minds that are tainted. Illuminate the darkness of their understanding, and that his blood be their strength, their light, and their life. Lord, by the inexhaustible mercy of your heart and by the desire to forgive repentant sinners, we ask that sinners and the insensitive be converted by the fire of love of the Immaculate Heart of Mary, and that we will not forget that if we want to seek happiness in you, we will find it. If we would seek riches, you are the infinite wealth, and if we seek peace, only in you will we find it. Eternal Father, for the passion of your Son, for what he suffered, for those immense pains, we unite to that cross. O Heavenly Father, look at the wounds of your Son and deign to receive them so that souls may open themselves to the touches of grace. May his blood soften the sin-hardened hearts and move them to do penance. May the weight of the cross on the shoulders of your divine Son move souls to unload the weight of their crimes on the tribunal of penance. And that the nails that pierced his sacred hands and feet grant us the grace to fear him and to love him. We ask you, Eternal Father, for all these souls. Through the passion of your Son, we offer you all of our sorrows. We also offer you, O Heavenly Father, this crown of thorns of your beloved Son. For these sorrows, I pray to you for priests, that their vocation may be greater, that they may be pure, that they may be good children of God, worthy to consecrate the holy mysteries of the Holy Mass. I also offer you what your Son suffered nailed to the cross, his burning thirst and all the other torments of his agony for sinners, so that they may repent of their sins, and so that for that perseverance with which your Son prayed to you for the very ones who were crucifying him, and with that humility he asked you, forgive them because they do not know what they are doing. I beg you to grant to all souls that they have great love for their neighbor and that they be faithful to your Son. Yes, my God, I beg you because Jesus asks me to.

Prayer intentions. We pray for Nora for healing from cancer in her liver. We pray, Joseph prays in thanksgiving for the prayers offered by the Clear Creek Monastery. Brenda requests prayers for her mom, for her family, and for her health. We pray for Santiago for his mental health and for transportation. Eric asks us to pray for Michelle, who has cancer, and for himself. Shirley requests prayers for the healing of her arthritis and for her to have friends. Ray requests prayers for him and for his friend. Isabel requests prayers for her relationship with her daughter, Teresa. Diana requests prayers for Lee's healing, for Rebecca, and for her healing, physical healing and strength. Nancy requests prayers for her back and knee pain. Candace requests prayers for her hip pain. Susan requests prayers for her health care and for healing of her toe. Josephine requests prayers for healing from pain. Marge requests prayers for her daughter who is in the hospital, for healing of her eyes and for her family. Teresa requests prayers for Jacob's healing from surgery. Johnny requests prayers for healing. Cecilia requests prayers for Sharon's healing. Shirley requests prayers for the healing of her leg and healing from arthritis. Brenda requests prayers for the healing of her foot. Alan requests prayers for himself and for his cousin. Cole requests prayers for himself. And Serena requests prayers for her relationship with her kids, for her friends and family who have passed away.

today's mass readings. Today is the feast of Saint Matthias the Apostle. The first reading is taken from the Acts of the Apostles. Peter stood up in the midst of the brothers and sisters. There was a group of about 120 persons in one place. He said, "My brothers and sisters, the scripture had to be fulfilled, which the Holy Spirit spoke beforehand through the mouth of David concerning Judas, who was the guide for those who arrested Jesus. Judas was numbered among us and was allotted a share in this ministry. For it is written in the book of Psalms, 'Let his encampment become desolate, and may no one dwell in it, and may another take his office.' Therefore, it is necessary that one of the men who accompanied us the whole time the Lord Jesus came and went among us, beginning from the baptism of John until the day on which he was taken up from us, become with us a witness to his resurrection." So they proposed two, Joseph, called Barsabbas, who was also known as Justus, and Matthias. Then they prayed, "You, Lord, who know the hearts of all, show which one of these two you have chosen to take the place in this apostolic ministry, from which Judas turned away to go to his own place." Then they gave lots to them, and the lot fell upon Matthias, and he was counted with the 11 apostles. The word of the Lord. The Lord will give him a seat with the leaders of this people. Praise you, servants of the Lord. Praise the name of the Lord. Blessed be the name of the Lord, both now and forever. The Lord will give him a seat with the leaders of his people. From the rising to the setting of the sun is the name of the Lord to be praised. High above all nations is the Lord. Above the heavens is his glory. The Lord will give him a seat with the leaders of his people. Who is like the Lord our God, who is enthroned on high and looks upon the heavens and the earth below? The Lord will give him a seat with the leaders of his people. He raises up the lowly from their dust. From the dunghill he lifts up the poor, to seat them with the princes of his own people. The Lord will give him a seat with the leaders of his people. Alleluia, alleluia. I chose you from the world to go and bear fruit that will last, says the Lord. Alleluia. Jesus said to his disciples, "As the Father loves me, so I also love you. Remain in my love. If you keep my commandments, you will remain in my love, just as I have kept my Father's commandments and remain in his love. I have told you this so that my joy might be in you and your joy might be complete. This is my commandment: love one another as I love you. No greater love than this, to no one has greater love than this, to lay down one's life for his friends. You are my friends if you do what I command you. I no longer call you slaves, because a slave does not know what his master is doing. I have called you friends because I have told you everything I have heard from my Father. It was not you who chose me, but I who chose you and appointed you to go and bear fruit that will remain, so that whatever you ask the Father in my name, he may give you. This I command you: love one another."

Oh Jesus, now I wish to pray the Lord's Prayer 7 times in unity with the love with which you best sanctified this prayer in your heart. Take it from my lips into your divine heart. Improve and complete it so much that it brings as much honor and joy to the Trinity as you granted it on earth with this prayer. May these pour upon your humanity in glorification to

your painful wounds and the precious blood that you spilled from them. First prayer is the circumcision. Our Father who art in heaven, hallowed be thy name. Thy kingdom come, thy will be done on earth as it is in heaven. Give us this day our daily bread and forgive us our trespasses as we forgive those who trespass against us, and lead us

Hail Mary, full of grace, the Lord is with thee. Blessed art thou amongst women, and blessed is the fruit of thy womb, Jesus. Holy Mary, Mother of God, pray for us sinners, now and at the hour of our death. Amen. Eternal Father, through Mary's unblemished hands and the divine heart of Jesus, we offer you the first wounds, the first pains, and the first bloodshed as atonement for my and all of humanity's sins of youth, as protection against the first mortal sin, especially among my relatives. Second prayer, the suffering on the Mount of Olives. Our Father who art in heaven, hallowed be thy name. Thy kingdom come, thy will be done on earth as it is in heaven. Give us this day our daily bread, and forgive us our trespasses, as we forgive those who trespass against us. And lead us not into temptation, but deliver us from evil. Amen. Hail Mary, full of grace, the Lord is with thee. Blessed art thou amongst women, and blessed is the fruit of thy womb, Jesus. Holy Mary, Mother of God, pray for us sinners, now and at the hour of our death. Amen. Eternal Father, through Mary's unblemished hands and the divine heart of Jesus, we offer you the terrifying suffering of Jesus' heart on the Mount of Olives and every drop of his bloody sweat as atonement for my and all of humanity's sins of the heart, as protection against such sins and for the spreading of divine and brotherly love. Amen. The third prayer is the flogging. Our Father who art in heaven, hallowed be thy name. Thy kingdom come, thy will be done on earth as it is in heaven. Give us this day our daily bread, and forgive us our trespasses, as we forgive those who trespass against us. And lead us not into temptation, but deliver us from evil. Amen. Hail Mary, full of grace, the Lord is with thee. Blessed art thou amongst women, and blessed is the fruit of thy womb, Jesus. Holy Mary, Mother of God, pray for us sinners, now and at the hour of our death. Amen. Eternal Father, through Mary's unblemished hands and the divine heart of Jesus, we offer you the many thousands of wounds, the gruesome pains, and the precious blood of the flogging as atonement for my and all of humanity's sins of the flesh, as protection against such sins, and the preservation of innocence, especially among my relatives. The fourth prayer, the crowning of thorns. Our Father who art in heaven, hallowed be thy name. Thy kingdom come, thy will be done on earth as it is in heaven. Give us this day our daily bread, and forgive us our trespasses, as we forgive those who trespass against us. And lead us not into temptation, but deliver us from evil. Amen. Hail Mary, full of grace, the Lord is with thee. Blessed art thou amongst women, and blessed is the fruit of thy womb, Jesus. Holy Mary, Mother of God, pray for us sinners now and at the hour of our death. Amen. Eternal Father, through Mary's unblemished hands and the divine heart of Jesus, we offer you the wounds, the pains, and the precious blood of Jesus' holy head, from the crowning with thorns as atonement for my and all of humanity's sins of the Spirit, as protection against such sins and for the spreading of Christ's kingdom here on earth. Amen. The fifth prayer is the carrying of the cross. Our Father who art in heaven, hallowed be thy name. Thy kingdom come, thy will be done on earth as it is in heaven. Give us this day our daily bread, and forgive us our trespasses, as we forgive those who trespass against us. And lead us not into temptation, but deliver us from evil. Amen. Hail Mary, full of grace, the Lord is with thee. Blessed art thou amongst women, and blessed is the fruit of thy womb, Jesus. Holy Mary, Mother of God, pray for us sinners, now and at the hour of our death. Amen. Eternal Father, through Mary's unblemished hands and the divine heart of Jesus, we offer you the sufferings on the way of the cross, especially his holy wound on his shoulder and its precious blood as atonement for my and all of humanity's rebellion against the cross, every grumbling against your holy arrangements, and all other sins and true love of the cross.
The sixth prayer is a crucifixion. Our Father, who art in heaven, hallowed be thy name. Thy kingdom come, thy will be done, on earth as it is in heaven. Give us this day our daily bread, and forgive us our trespasses, as we forgive those who trespass against us. And lead us not into temptation, but deliver us from evil. Amen. Hail Mary, full of grace, the Lord is with thee. Blessed art thou amongst women, and blessed is the fruit of thy womb, Jesus. Holy Mary, Mother of God, pray for us sinners, now and at the hour of our death. Amen. Eternal Father, through Mary's unblemished hands and the divine heart of Jesus, we offer you your Son on the cross, his nailing and raising, his wounds on the hands and feet, and the three streams of his precious blood that poured forth from these for us, his extreme tortures of the body and soul, his precious death and its non-bleeding renewal in all holy masses on earth, as atonement for all wounds against vows and regulations within the orders, as reparation for my and all of the world's sins, for the sick and the dying, for all holy priests and laymen, for the Holy Father's intentions towards the restoration of Christian families, for the strengthening of faith, for our country and unity among all nations in Christ and his church, as well as for the diaspora. The seventh prayer is the piercing of the side of Jesus. Our Father, who art in heaven, hallowed be thy name. Thy kingdom come, thy will be done, on earth as it is in heaven. Give us this day our daily bread, and forgive us our trespasses, as we forgive those who trespass against us. And lead us not into temptation, but deliver us from evil. Amen. Hail Mary, full of grace, the Lord is with thee. Blessed art thou amongst women, and blessed is the fruit of thy womb, Jesus. Holy Mary, Mother of God, pray for us sinners, now and at the hour of our death. Amen. Eternal Father, accept as worthy for the needs of the Holy Church, and as atonement for the sins of all mankind, the precious blood and water which poured forth from the wound of Jesus' divine heart. Be merciful and gracious towards us. Blood of Christ, the last precious content of his holy heart, wash me of all my and others' guilt of sins. Water from the side of Christ, wash me clean of all punishment for sins, and extinguish the flames of purgatory for me and for all of the poor souls. Amen. Jesus, we give you our hearts, molded according to your will. You are the way, the truth, and the life. My God, I believe, I adore, I hope, and I love you. I ask your forgiveness for those who do not believe, do not adore, do not hope, and do not love you. O most holy Trinity, Father, Son, and Holy Spirit, I adore you profoundly. I offer you the most precious body, blood, soul, and divinity of Jesus Christ, present in all the tabernacles of the world, in reparation for the outrages, sacrileges, and indifferences by which he is offended. By the infinite merits of the Sacred Heart of Jesus and the Immaculate Heart of Mary, we beg of thee the conversion of poor sinners. O sacrament most holy, O sacrament divine, all praise and all thanksgiving be every moment thine. O sacrament most holy, O sacrament divine, all praise and all thanksgiving be every moment thine. O sacrament most holy, O sacrament divine, all praise and all thanksgiving be every moment thine.

In the name of the Father, and of the Son, and of the Holy Spirit, amen. My Lord and my God, I firmly believe that you are here, that you see me, that you hear me. I adore you with profound reverence. I beg your pardon for my sins and the grace to make this time of prayer fruitful. My Immaculate Mother, Saint Joseph, my Father and Lord, my guardian angel, intercede for me. We unite ourselves with the Immaculate Heart of Mary, all the angels and saints in heaven, the souls in purgatory, and all the just on earth, joined with the Holy Sacrifice, celebrated in all masses across the earth. We offer our prayers, our tears, joys, and our sufferings to Jesus for the conversion of sinners and the salvation of the dying. O Lord, how truly great you are. My soul calls out to adore you. All glory, all praise to you, Father and the Son, and to the Holy Spirit, as it was in the beginning, is now, and will be forever. Amen. Alleluia. Almighty and eternal God, we kneel, we prostrate our very selves before your holy altar. Our deepest desire is purely to adore your living and present Son in the most blessed sacrament. Through the endless merits of the Sacred Heart of Jesus, may souls find salvation and reparation for their sins by the Church and the Pope, all of the clergy, and all of the apostles of prayer. O King of Kings, King of the highest lineage that has ever been, made small and has remained in the host. Jesus, we believe that you are truly present in the sacrament of love. With infinite love, you love us. Here you receive us with open arms and fill us with peace, interceding for us to the Father to obtain all that truly makes us happy and holy. We have come to worship you in spirit and in truth. Here you are yourself, and we know that your heart burns for each one of us, and that you long to be loved by each of us in return. You come with infinite love and humility in the Sacred Host, so that we may not be afraid to draw near you. We ask that through the Immaculate Heart of Mary, we learn to love you with perfect love, so that we can forgive as others as you forgive us. We bless you, Lord, for the gift of yourself in the Holy Eucharist. We adore you as a treasure of our hearts. We praise you for your infinite mercy. We want to console you for those who do not love you and to ask you with trust that you will open the gates of your love upon the whole world, that all may be one in your divine will, in your love, and in your heart. Our Lord and our God, you are the living water that renews, loves, rejoices, and flows from your heart in the Eucharist for all those who come to you. We praise you and we bless you. All glory be to you, Jesus, for this sacrament of unity that brings us today to you in a lasting friendship, in a divine intimacy, where you prove without a doubt that God

Render to you, along with our freedom and understanding, through the Immaculate Heart of Mary. Eucharistic Heart of Jesus, burning with love for us, inflame our hearts with love for you, until with you we have one will, so that we can love the things that you love and do what you would do. Because you have said, everyone who does the will of my Father is my brother, my sister, and my mother. Center our lives in the depth of your love, Jesus, so that we may be free from the seductions of the flesh and of the passing things of this world. May we find our joy in your friendship, our treasure in your love, our riches in your merits, our weakness in your grace, our happiness in union with you, and peace in the Father's will. All praise to you, Jesus, for your power and love in the Blessed Sacrament. Here you constantly intercede for the salvation of all. Here you continue to atone for every sin committed, offering the merits of Calvary to make amends for every wrong. Here you call us to join you in prayer so that we can hear you, receive many blessings, and comfort you. In you, with you, and through you, we pray with trust for the conversions of the whole world without having any merit of our own, but trusting in yours. We offer to the Heavenly Father the infinite merits of your Sacred Heart, together with the merits of the Immaculate Heart of Mary, for the salvation of souls. Free all people, Jesus, from the bondage of sin and division, for each soul is so precious to you. Bring us home rejoicing in the victory of your mercy. Through the infinite merits of your holy wounds, because you are more powerful than all the forces of hell. We trust completely in your promise of the gospel. Behold, I come to make all things new. Praise be to you, Jesus, truly present in the Blessed Sacrament. Lamb of God, King of Kings, our Savior, Light of the world, by the light of your Eucharistic love, expel all darkness from our minds and hearts so that we can clearly see the height and depth of your personal love for us. With this light, Jesus, our faith increases. Perfect our hope so that we never give in to any form of sadness or discouragement. Give us wisdom to see everything from God's point of view, so that we can walk in the light of truth and virtue, living according to the will of the Father. May the heart of Jesus in the Blessed Sacrament always be praised, always adored, and loved with grateful love in all the tabernacles of the world until the end of time. Amen.

Prayers of Thanksgiving. Heavenly Father, we come before you today with a heart full and overflowing with gratitude. Thank you, Lord, for the magnificent world you have created. We thank you, Jesus, that we are not alone. You are always here in all the tabernacles of the world. And because we always find in you comfort in our afflictions, healing in our sickness, and strength in our weakness. Thank you for your precious body and blood that saves us and gives us eternal life. Thank you for your merciful love that forgives us all. All praise to you, Lord Jesus, in the Blessed Sacrament. We thank you for the immensity of heaven that reflects your greatness and for each new day you give us. We praise and bless you for the delicate petals and vibrant colors of the flowers. Lord, we are fascinated by the starry nights you have created, the moon and the sun that illuminate the darkness and reminds us of your infinite reach. Most of all, we thank you for the people we love, for the families who take care of us, and the friends who walk by our side. Thank you for the joy of your love. May we never be blind to the beauty that surrounds us, but may we always walk in spirit of praise and thanksgiving for your wonderful works. We thank you that you cleanse our sins, which are very heavy burdens on our hearts. All praise to you, Lord, in the Blessed Sacrament. Thank you, Lord, for all the blessings you pour out in your tabernacle and in the church. Thank you for the strength of your Blessed Sacrament. All praise to you, Jesus, in the Blessed Sacrament. The ends of the earth marvel at your wonders. The whole earth from sunrise to sunset is filled with your joy. Give thanks to the Lord. Open the doors of holiness to us. We will enter and give thanks. This is the door of the Lord through which the righteous may enter. We will thank you that you have responded to our call and that you have saved us. The stone which the builders discarded, it has become the cornerstone. This is the work of the Lord. Lord, what a wonder for our eyes to behold. This very day was made by you, the Lord. We rejoice and rejoice again. We offer our heartfelt thanks to you, Lord, in the Blessed Sacrament of the altar. O Lord, grant us your salvation. May you be blessed forever and praised eternally. The Lord God is indeed our light. We give thanks to you, Lord, because you are good, because your mercy is eternal and your love lasts forever. Glory be to the Father, and to the Son, and to the Holy Spirit, as it was in the beginning, is now, and will be forever. Amen.

Prayers of Reparation to the Blessed Sacrament. My Jesus, I love you with all of my heart. I feel sorry to have offended your infinite goodness so many times. I promise with your grace not to offend you again in the future. I give you all my will, my affections, my desires, and everything I possess. From now on, dispose of me and everything I have as you please. All I ask and desire is your holy love, final perseverance, and the perfect fulfillment of your will. I entrust to you the souls in purgatory, but especially to those who have the greatest devotion to the Blessed Sacrament and to the Blessed Virgin Mary. Sacred Heart of Jesus, in you we place our trust and offer this prayer of reparation as a tribute of love to the Immaculate Hearts of the Blessed Virgin Mary, she who is the vessel of purity and holiness, she who is a model of all virtue. Her virginal womb was the first living sanctuary, the first walking tabernacle. Your mother will beautify our hearts. She will show roses of exquisite perfumes and fragrances within us. Through her hands, we unite our sacrifices and love. We want to give you back all the lack of love that you have received from your creatures. We want to console your heart and unite ourselves to the mysteries of your sacred passion. We also want to make reparation for the wounds of your divine heart, outraged and profaned in the Holy Host, for all the offenses he receives from many souls. Jesus, when on the eve of your passion you are praying in the garden, the vision of all the sins of the world and the ingratitude of men who turned away from you tortured your heart. So great were your sufferings that they made you sweat blood. Your heart was pierced by spears of ingratitude from your creatures. You are scourged and crucified again. The sins of men have brought you to extreme agony. Behold now, Jesus, we come to you and abide with you. We will accompany you in your agony and we will tell you about our love. Grant us the grace to be able to be with you and to keep us persevering in prayer. Jesus, our Savior, we remember when you took your apostles to the Garden of Olives in the middle of the night so that they could be in prayer with you, and from whose heart sprang the complaint foretold in the book of Psalms. I looked for someone to grieve me, and there was none, and someone to comfort me, and I did not find him. Grant that we may do this through our more sincere love for you, greater generosity in your service, and greater faithfulness towards others in the fulfillment of your great commandment, the commandment of love God with all your heart, with all our mind, and with all our soul, with all of our strength, and the commandment to love our neighbor as you love him. Heavenly Father, we offer you the sadness and loneliness of the heart of Jesus, so that you may deign and be the companion and support of those who face the passage of time into eternity. Sacred Heart, we offer you our vigils of reparation to attract your mercy to the whole world. We want to be the balm of peace that heals your wounds and heals the wounds of your most holy body. We offer you our sacrifices of love and the most difficult moments of our lives and reparation for our sins and those of the whole world. My Lord, our God, our Savior, we come before you longing to repair our relationship with you. May our souls be like the blessed oil that heals your sacred wounds and like refreshing water to quench your burning thirst for souls, your thirst to be loved and adored by all men in the Blessed Sacrament of the altar. We long to atone for the insults of sinners inflicted on you all over the world, and at every moment and day and night. O Father, we offer you all the acts of worship done by the souls who love you. Above all, we offer you your divine Son
immolated on the altar in every corner of the world. O Father, infinitely good and compassionate, accept his most pure blood in atonement for all of the outrages and sacrileges committed by humanity. Erase their sins and have mercy on them. O Eternal Father, accept the precious blood that Jesus Christ shed in his passion. By his wounds, by his head crowned with thorns, by his heart, by all his divine merits, forgive souls and save them. O precious blood of our Redeemer, we adore you with great respect and with great love, and we want to repair the outrages that you receive from souls. O most holy God, in whose presence we are not worthy to stand, forgive all sins committed by thoughts and desires. Receive an expiation for these sins, the thorn-crowned head of your beloved Son. Accept the blood that flows so copiously from his wounds. Purify minds that are tainted. Illuminate the darkness of their understanding, and that his blood be their strength, their light, and their life. Lord, by the inexhaustible mercy of your heart and by the desire to forgive repentant sinners, we ask that sinners and the insensitive be converted by the fire of love of the Immaculate Heart of Mary, and that we will not forget that if we want to seek happiness in you, we will find it. If we would seek riches, you are the infinite wealth, and if we seek peace, only in you will we find it. Eternal Father, for the passion of your Son, for what he suffered, for those immense pains, we unite to that cross. O Heavenly Father, look at the wounds of your Son and deign to receive them so that souls may open themselves to the touches of grace. May his blood soften the sin-hardened hearts and move them to do penance. May the weight of the cross on the shoulders of your divine Son move souls to unload the weight of their crimes on the tribunal of penance. And that the nails that pierced his sacred hands and feet grant us the grace to fear him and to love him. We ask you, Eternal Father, for all these souls. Through the passion of your Son, we offer you all of our sorrows. We also offer you, O Heavenly Father, this crown of thorns of your beloved Son. For these sorrows, I pray to you for priests, that their vocation may be greater, that they may be pure, that they may be good children of God, worthy to consecrate the holy mysteries of the Holy Mass. I also offer you what your Son suffered nailed to the cross, his burning thirst and all the other torments of his agony for sinners, so that they may repent of their sins, and so that for that perseverance with which your Son prayed to you for the very ones who were crucifying him, and with that humility he asked you, forgive them because they do not know what they are doing. I beg you to grant to all souls that they have great love for their neighbor, and that they be faithful to your Son. Yes, my God, I beg you because Jesus asks me to.

Prayer intentions. We pray for Nora for healing from cancer in her liver. We pray Joseph prays in thanksgiving for the prayers offered by the Clear Creek Monastery. Brenda requests prayers for her mom, for her family, and for her health. We pray for Santiago for his mental health and for transportation. Eric asks us to pray for Michelle, who has cancer, and for himself. Shirley requests prayers for the healing of her arthritis and for her to have friends. Ray requests prayers for him and for his friend. Isabel requests prayers for her relationship with her daughter, Teresa. Diana requests prayers for Lee's healing, for Rebecca, and for her healing, physical healing and strength. Nancy requests prayers for her back and knee pain. Candace requests prayers for her hip pain. Susan requests prayers for her health care and for healing.

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Josephine requests prayers for healing from pain. March requests prayers for her daughter who was in the hospital, for healing of her eyes and for her family. 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Johnny requests prayers for healing. Cecilia requests prayers for Sharon's healing. Shirley requests prayers for the healing of her leg and healing from arthritis. Brenda requests prayers for the healing of her foot. Alan requests prayers for himself and for his cousin. Cole requests prayers for himself. And Serena requests prayers for her relationship with her kids, for her friends and family who have passed away.

today's mass readings. Today is the feast of Saint Matthias the Apostle. The first reading is taken from the Acts of the Apostles. Peter stood up in the midst of the brothers and sisters. There was a group of about 120 persons in one place. He said, "My brothers and sisters, the scripture had to be fulfilled, which the Holy Spirit spoke beforehand through the mouth of David concerning Judas, who was the guide for those who arrested Jesus. Judas was numbered among us and was allotted a share in this ministry. For it is written in the book of Psalms, 'Let his encampment become desolate, and may no one dwell in it, and may another take his office.' Therefore, it is necessary that one of the men who accompanied us the whole time the Lord Jesus came and went among us, beginning from the baptism of John until the day on which he was taken up from us, become with us a witness to his resurrection." So they proposed two, Joseph, called Barsabbas, who was also known as Justus, and Matthias. Then they prayed, "You, Lord, who know the hearts of all, show which one of these two you have chosen to take the place in this apostolic ministry from which Judas turned away to go to his own place." Then they gave lots to them, and the lot fell upon Matthias, and he was counted with the 11 apostles. The word of the Lord. The Lord will give him a seat with the leaders of this people. Praise you, servants of the Lord. Praise the name of the Lord. Blessed be the name of the Lord, both now and forever. The Lord will give him a seat with the leaders of his people. From the rising to the setting of the sun is the name of the Lord to be praised. High above all nations is the Lord. Above the heavens is his glory. The Lord will give him a seat with the leaders of his people. Who is like the Lord our God, who is enthroned on high and looks upon the heavens and the earth below? The Lord will give him a seat with the leaders of his people. He raises up the lowly from their dust, from the dunghill he lifts up the poor, to seat them with the princes of his own people. The Lord will give him a seat with the leaders of his people. Alleluia, alleluia. I chose you from the world.

to go and bear fruit that will last, says the Lord. Alleluia. Jesus said to his disciples, as the Father loves me, so I also love you. Remain in my love. If you keep my commandments, you will remain in my love, just as I have kept my Father's commandments and remain in his love. I have told you this so that my joy might be in you and your joy might be complete. This is my commandment. Love one another as I love you. No greater love than this. To no one has greater love than this, to lay down one's life for his friends. You are my friends if you do what I command you. I no longer call you slaves because a slave does not know what his master is doing. I have called you friends because I have told you everything I have heard from my Father. It was not you who chose me, but I who chose you and appointed you to go and bear fruit that will remain. So that whatever you ask the Father in my name, he may give you. This I command you, love one another.

O Jesus, now I wish to pray the Lord's Prayer 7 times in unity with the love with which you best sanctified this prayer in your heart. Take it from my lips into your divine heart. Improve and complete it so much that it brings as much honor and joy to the Trinity as you granted it on earth with this prayer. May these pour upon your humanity in glorification to your painful wounds and the precious blood that you spilled from them. First prayer is the circumcision. Our Father who art in heaven, hallowed be thy name. Thy kingdom come, thy will be done on earth as it is in heaven. Give us this day our daily bread and forgive us our trespasses as we forgive those who trespass against us, and lead us not

Hail Mary, full of grace, the Lord is with thee. Blessed art thou amongst women, and blessed is the fruit of thy womb, Jesus. Holy Mary, Mother of God, pray for us sinners, now and at the hour of our death. Amen. Eternal Father, through Mary's unblemished hands and the divine heart of Jesus, we offer you the first wounds, the first pains, and the first bloodshed as atonement for my and all of humanity's sins of youth, as protection against the first mortal sin, especially among my relatives. Second prayer, the suffering on the Mount of Olives. Our Father who art in heaven, hallowed be thy name. Thy kingdom come, thy will be done on earth as it is in heaven. Give us this day our daily bread, and forgive us our trespasses, as we forgive those who trespass against us. And lead us not into temptation, but deliver us from evil. Amen. Hail Mary, full of grace, the Lord is with thee. Blessed art thou amongst women, and blessed is the fruit of thy womb, Jesus. Holy Mary, Mother of God, pray for us sinners, now and at the hour of our death. Amen. Eternal Father, through Mary's unblemished hands and the divine heart of Jesus, we offer you the terrifying suffering of Jesus' heart on the Mount of Olives and every drop of his bloody sweat as atonement for my and all of humanity's sins of the heart, as protection against such sins and for the spreading of divine and brotherly love. Amen. The third prayer is the flogging. Our Father who art in heaven, hallowed be thy name. Thy kingdom come, thy will be done on earth as it is in heaven. Give us this day our daily bread, and forgive us our trespasses, as we forgive those who trespass against us. And lead us not into temptation, but deliver us from evil. Amen. Hail Mary, full of grace, the Lord is with thee. Blessed art thou amongst women, and blessed is the fruit of thy womb, Jesus. Holy Mary, Mother of God, pray for us sinners, now and at the hour of our death. Amen. Eternal Father, through Mary's unblemished hands and the divine heart of Jesus, we offer you the many thousands of wounds, the gruesome pains, and the precious blood of the flogging as atonement for my and all of humanity's sins of the flesh, as protection against such sins, and the preservation of innocence, especially among my relatives. The fourth prayer, the crowning of thorns. Our Father who art in heaven, hallowed be thy name. Thy kingdom come, thy will be done on earth as it is in heaven. Give us this day our daily bread, and forgive us our trespasses, as we forgive those who trespass against us. And lead us not into temptation, but deliver us from evil. Amen. Hail Mary, full of grace, the Lord is with thee. Blessed art thou amongst women, and blessed is the fruit of thy womb, Jesus. Holy Mary, Mother of God, pray for us sinners now and at the hour of our death. Amen. Eternal Father, through Mary's unblemished hands and the divine heart of Jesus, we offer you the wounds, the pains, and the precious blood of Jesus' holy head, from the crowning with thorns as atonement for my and all of humanity's sins of the Spirit, as protection against such sins and for the spreading of Christ's kingdom here on earth. Amen. The fifth prayer is the carrying of the cross. Our Father who art in heaven, hallowed be thy name. Thy kingdom come, thy will be done on earth as it is in heaven. Give us this day our daily bread, and forgive us our trespasses, as we forgive those who trespass against us. And lead us not into temptation, but deliver us from evil. Amen. Hail Mary, full of grace, the Lord is with thee. Blessed art thou amongst women, and blessed is the fruit of thy womb, Jesus. Holy Mary, Mother of God, pray for us sinners, now and at the hour of our death. Amen. Eternal Father, through Mary's unblemished hands and the divine heart of Jesus, we offer you the sufferings on the way of the cross, especially his holy wound on his shoulder and its precious blood, as atonement for my and all of humanity's rebellion against the cross, every grumbling against your holy arrangements, and all other sins and true love of the cross.
The sixth prayer is a crucifixion. Our Father who art in heaven, hallowed be thy name. Thy kingdom come, thy will be done on earth as it is in heaven. Give us this day our daily bread, and forgive us our trespasses, as we forgive those who trespass against us. And lead us not into temptation, but deliver us from evil. Amen. Hail Mary, full of grace, the Lord is with thee. Blessed art thou amongst women, and blessed is the fruit of thy womb, Jesus. Holy Mary, Mother of God, pray for us sinners, now and at the hour of our death. Amen. Eternal Father, through Mary's unblemished hands and the divine heart of Jesus, we offer you your Son on the cross, his nailing and raising, his wounds on the hands and feet, and the three streams of his precious blood that poured forth from these for us, his extreme tortures of the body and soul, his precious death and its non-bleeding renewal in all holy masses on earth as atonement for all wounds against vows and regulations within the orders, as reparation for my and all of the world's sins, for the sick and the dying, for all holy priests and laymen, for the Holy Father's intentions towards the restoration of Christian families, for the strengthening of faith, for our country and unity among all nations in Christ and his church, as well as for the diaspora. The seventh prayer is the piercing of the side of Jesus. Our Father who art in heaven, hallowed be thy name. Thy kingdom come, thy will be done, on earth as it is in heaven. Give us this day our daily bread, and forgive us our trespasses, as we forgive those who trespass against us. And lead us not into temptation, but deliver us from evil. Amen. Hail Mary, full of grace, the Lord is with thee. Blessed art thou amongst women, and blessed is the fruit of thy womb, Jesus. Holy Mary, Mother of God, pray for us sinners, now and at the hour of our death. Amen. Eternal Father, accept as worthy for the needs of the Holy Church and as atonement for the sins of all mankind, the precious blood and water which poured forth from the wound of Jesus' divine heart. Be merciful and gracious towards us. Blood of Christ, the last precious content of his holy heart, wash me of all my and others' guilt of sins. Water from the side of Christ, wash me clean of all punishment for sins, and extinguish the flames of purgatory for me and for all of the poor souls. Amen. Jesus, we give you our hearts, molded according to your will. You are the way, the truth, and the life. My God, I believe, I adore, I hope, and I love you. I ask your forgiveness for those who do not believe, do not adore, do not hope, and do not love you. O most holy Trinity, Father, Son, and Holy Spirit, I adore you profoundly. I offer you the most precious body, blood, soul, and divinity of Jesus Christ, present in all the tabernacles of the world, in reparation for the outrages, sacrileges, and indifferences by which he is offended. By the infinite merits of the Sacred Heart of Jesus and the Immaculate Heart of Mary, we beg of thee the conversion of poor sinners. O Sacrament most holy, O Sacrament divine, all praise and all thanksgiving be every moment thine. O Sacrament most holy, O Sacrament divine, all praise and all thanksgiving be every moment thine. O Sacrament most holy, O Sacrament divine, all praise and all thanksgiving be every moment thine.

In the name of the Father, and of the Son, and of the Holy Spirit. Amen. My Lord and my God, I firmly believe that you are here, that you see me, that you hear me. I adore you with profound reverence. I beg your pardon for my sins and the grace to make this time of prayer fruitful. My Immaculate Mother, Saint Joseph, my Father and Lord, my guardian angel, intercede for me. We unite ourselves with the Immaculate Heart of Mary, all the angels and saints in heaven, the souls in purgatory, and all the just on earth, joined with the Holy Sacrifice, celebrated in all masses across the earth. We offer our prayers, our tears, joys, and our sufferings to Jesus for the conversion of sinners and the salvation of the dying. O Lord, how truly great you are! My soul calls out to adore you. All glory, all praise to you, Father and the Son, and to the Holy Spirit, as it was in the beginning, is now, and will be forever. Amen. Alleluia. Almighty and eternal God, we kneel, we prostrate our very selves before your holy altar. Our deepest desire is purely to adore your living and present Son in the most blessed sacrament. Through the endless merits of the Sacred Heart of Jesus, may souls find salvation and reparation for their sins by the Church and the Pope, all of the clergy,

and all of the apostles of prayer. O King of King, King of the highest lineage that has ever been, made small and has remained in the host. Jesus, we believe that you are truly present in the sacrament of love. With infinite love, you love us. Here you receive us with open arms and fill us with peace, interceding for us to the Father to obtain all that truly makes us happy and holy. We have come to worship you in spirit and in truth. Here you are yourself, and we know that your heart burns for each one of us, and that you long to be loved by each of us in return. You come with infinite love and humility in the sacred host, so that we may not be afraid to draw near you. We ask that through the Immaculate Heart of Mary, we learn to love you with perfect love, so that we can forgive as others as you forgive us. We bless you, Lord, for the gift of yourself in the Holy Eucharist. We adore you as a treasure of our hearts. We praise you for your infinite mercy. We want to console you for those who do not love you, and to ask you with trust that you will open the gates of your love upon the whole world, that all may be one in your divine will, in your love, and in your heart. Our Lord and our God, you are the living water that renews, loves, rejoices, and flows from your heart in the Eucharist for all those who come to you. We praise you and we bless you. All glory be to you, Jesus, for this sacrament of unity that brings us today to you in a lasting friendship, in a divine intimacy, where you prove without a doubt that God is love. Give me, Jesus, that perfect love that casts out all fear, and that our souls may find the rest living in your tenderness. Free our minds from all anxiety and discomfort, so that with the confidence of a child, we can surrender to you along with our freedom and understanding through the Immaculate Heart of Mary. Eucharistic Heart of Jesus, burning with love for us, inflame our hearts with love for you, until with you we have one will, so that we can love the things that you love and do what you would do. Because you have said, everyone who does the will of my Father is my brother, my sister, and my mother. Center our lives in the depth of your love, Jesus, so that we may be free from the seductions of the flesh and of the passing things of this world. May we find our joy in your friendship, our treasure in your love, our riches in your merits, our weakness in your grace, our happiness in union with you, and peace in the Father's will. All praise to you, Jesus, for your power and love in the Blessed Sacrament. Here you constantly intercede for the salvation of all. Here you continue to atone for every sin committed, offering the merits of Calvary to make amends for every wrong. Here you call us to join you in prayer so that we can hear you, receive many blessings, and comfort you. In you, with you, and through you, we pray with trust for the conversions of the whole world without having any merit of our own but trusting in yours. We offer to the Heavenly Father the infinite merits of your Sacred Heart, together with the merits of the Immaculate Heart of Mary for the salvation of souls. Free all people, Jesus, from the bondage of sin and division, for each soul is so precious to you. Bring us home rejoicing in the victory of your mercy. Through the infinite merits of your holy wounds, because you are more powerful than all the forces of hell. We trust completely in your promise of the gospel. Behold, I come to make all things new. Praise be to you, Jesus, truly present in the Blessed Sacrament. Lamb of God, King of Kings, our Savior, Light of the world, by the light of your Eucharistic love, expel all darkness from our minds and hearts,
so that we can clearly see the height and depth of your personal love for us. With this light, Jesus, our faith increases. Perfect our hope so that we never give in to any form of sadness or discouragement. Give us wisdom to see everything from God's point of view, so that we can walk in the light of truth and virtue, living according to the will of the Father. May the heart of Jesus in the Blessed Sacrament always be praised, always adored, and loved with grateful love in all the tabernacles of the world until the end of time. Amen.

Prayers of Thanksgiving. Heavenly Father, we come before you today with a heart full and overflowing with gratitude. Thank you, Lord, for the magnificent world you have created. We thank you, Jesus, that we are not alone. You are always here in all the tabernacles of the world. And because we always find in you comfort in our afflictions, healing in our sickness, and strength in our weakness. Thank you for your precious body and blood that saves us and gives us eternal life. Thank you for your merciful love that forgives us all. All praise to you, Lord Jesus, in the Blessed Sacrament. We thank you for the immensity of heaven that reflects your greatness and for each new day you give us.

love, for the families who take care of us and the friends who walk by our side. Thank you for the joy of your love. May we never be blind to the beauty that surrounds us, but may we always walk in spirit of praise and thanksgiving for your wonderful works. We thank you that you cleanse our sins, which are very heavy burdens on our hearts. All praise to you, Lord, in the Blessed Sacrament. Thank you, Lord, for all the blessings you pour out in your tabernacle and in the church. Thank you for the strength of your Blessed Sacrament. All praise to you, Jesus, in the Blessed Sacrament. The ends of the earth marvel at your wonders. The whole earth from sunrise to sunset is filled with your joy. Give thanks to the Lord. Open the doors of holiness to us. We will enter and give thanks. This is the door of the Lord through which the righteous may enter. We will thank you that you have responded to our call and that you have saved us. The stone which the builders discarded, it has become the cornerstone. This is the work of the Lord. Lord, what a wonder for our eyes to behold. This very day was made by you, the Lord. We rejoice and rejoice again. We offer our heartfelt thanks to you, Lord, in the Blessed Sacrament of the altar. O Lord, grant us your salvation. May you be blessed forever and praised eternally. The Lord God is indeed our light. We give thanks to you, Lord, because you are good, because your mercy is eternal and your love lasts forever. Glory be to the Father, and to the Son, and to the Holy Spirit, as it was in the beginning, is now, and will be forever. Amen.

Prayers of Reparation to the Blessed Sacrament. My Jesus, I love you with all of my heart. I feel sorry to have offended your infinite goodness so many times. I promise with your grace not to offend you again in the future. I give you all my will, my affections, my desires, and everything I possess. From now on, dispose of me and everything I have as you please. All I ask and desire is your holy love, final perseverance, and the perfect fulfillment of your will. I entrust to you the souls in purgatory, but especially to those who have the greatest devotion to the Blessed Sacrament and to the Blessed Virgin Mary. Sacred Heart of Jesus, in you we place our trust and offer this prayer of reparation as a tribute of love to the Immaculate Hearts of the Blessed Virgin Mary, she who is the vessel of purity and holiness, she who is a model of all virtue. Her virginal womb was the first living sanctuary, the first walking tabernacle. Your mother will beautify our hearts. She will show roses of exquisite perfumes and fragrances within us. Through her hands, we unite our sacrifices and love. We want to give you back all the lack of love that you have received from your creatures. We want to console your heart and unite ourselves to the mysteries of your sacred passion. We also want to make reparation for the wounds of your divine heart, outraged and profaned in the Holy Host, for all the offenses he receives from many souls. Jesus, when on the eve of your passion you are praying in the garden, the vision of all the sins of the world

world and the ingratitude of men who turned away from you tortured your hearts. So great were your sufferings that they made you sweat blood. Your heart was pierced by spears of ingratitude from your creatures. You are scourged and crucified again. The sins of men have brought you to extreme agony. Behold now, Jesus, we come to you and abide with you. We will accompany you in your agony and we will tell you about our love. Grant us the grace to be able to be with you and to keep us persevering in prayer. Jesus, our Savior, we remember when you took your apostles to the Garden of Olives in the middle of the night so that they could be in prayer with you, and from whose heart sprang the complaint foretold in the book of Psalms. I looked for someone to grieve me, and there was none, and someone to comfort me, and I did not find him. Grant that we may do this through our more sincere love for you, greater generosity in your service, and greater faithfulness towards others in the fulfillment of your great commandment, the commandment of love God with all your heart, with all our mind, and with all our soul, with all of our strength, and the commandment to love our neighbor as you love him. Heavenly Father, we offer you the sadness and loneliness of the heart of Jesus, so that you may deign and be the companion and support of those who face the passage of time into eternity. Sacred Heart, we offer you our vigils of reparation to attract your mercy to the whole world. We want to be the balm of peace that heals your wounds and heals the wounds of your most holy body. We offer you our sacrifices of love and the most difficult moments of our lives, and reparation for our sins and those of the whole world. My Lord, our God, our Savior, we come before you longing to repair our relationship with you. May our souls be like the blessed oil that heals your sacred wounds, and like refreshing water to quench your burning thirst for souls, your thirst to be loved and adored by all men in the blessed sacrament of the altar. We long to atone for the insults of sinners inflicted on you all over the world, and at every moment and day and night. O Father, we offer you all the acts of worship done by the souls who love you. Above all, we offer you your divine Son, immolated on the altar in every corner of the world. O Father, infinitely good and compassionate, accept his most pure blood in atonement for all of the outrages and sacrileges committed by humanity. Erase their sins and have mercy on them. O Eternal Father, accept the precious blood that Jesus Christ shed in his passion. By his wounds, by his head crowned with thorns, by his heart, by all his divine merits, forgive souls and save them. O precious blood of our Redeemer, we adore you with great respect and with great love, and we want to repair the outrages that you receive from souls. O most holy God, in whose presence we are not worthy to stand, forgive all sins committed by thoughts and desires. Receive in expiation for these sins the thorn-crowned head of your beloved Son. Accept the blood that flows so copiously from his wounds. Purify minds that are tainted, illuminate the darkness of their understanding, and that his blood be their strength, their light, and their life. Lord, by the inexhaustible mercy of your heart and by the desire to forgive repentant sinners, we ask that sinners and the insensitive be converted by the fire of love of the Immaculate Heart of Mary, and that we will not forget that if we want to seek happiness in you, we will find it. If we would seek riches, you are the infinite wealth. And if we seek peace, only in you will we find it. Eternal Father, for the passion of your Son, for what he suffered, for those immense pains, we unite to that cross.
O Heavenly Father, look at the wounds of your Son and deign to receive them so that souls may open themselves to the touches of grace. May his blood soften the sin-hardened hearts and move them to do penance. May the weight of the cross on the shoulders of your divine Son move souls to unload the weight of their crimes on the tribunal of penance. And that the nails that pierced his sacred hands and feet grant us the grace to fear him and to love him. We ask you, eternal Father, for all these souls. Through the passion of your Son, we offer you all of our sorrows. We also offer you, O Heavenly Father, this crown of thorns of your beloved Son. For these sorrows, I pray to you for priests, that their vocation may be greater, that they may be pure, that they may be good children of God, worthy to consecrate the holy mysteries of the Holy Mass. I also offer you what your Son suffered nailed to the cross, his burning thirst and all the other torments of his agony for sinners, so that they may repent of their sins, and so that for that perseverance with which your Son prayed to you for the very ones who were crucifying him, and with that humility he asked you, forgive them, because they do not know what they are doing. I beg you to grant to all souls that they have great love for their neighbor and that they be faithful to your Son. Yes, my God, I beg you because Jesus asks me to.

prayer intentions. We pray for Nora for healing from cancer in her liver. We pray, Joseph prays in thanksgiving for the prayers offered by the Clear Creek Monastery. Brenda requests prayers for her mom, for her family, and for her health. We pray for Santiago for his mental health and for transportation. Eric asks us to pray for Michelle, who has cancer, and for himself. Shirley requests prayers for the healing of her arthritis and for her to have friends. Ray requests prayers for him and for his friend. Isabel requests prayers for her relationship with her daughter, Teresa. Diana requests prayers for Lee's healing, for Rebecca, and for her healing, physical healing and strength. Nancy requests prayers for her back and knee pain. Candace requests prayers for her hip pain. Susan requests prayers for her health care and for healing of her toe. Josephine requests prayers for healing from pain. Marge requests prayers for her daughter who is in the hospital, for healing of her eyes and for her family. Teresa requests prayers for Jacob's healing from surgery. Johnny requests prayers for healing. Cecilia requests prayers for Sharon's healing. Shirley requests prayers for the healing of her leg and healing from arthritis. Brenda requests prayers for the healing of her foot. Alan requests prayers for himself and for his cousin. Cole requests prayers for himself. And Serena requests prayers for her relationship with her kids, for her friends and family who have passed away.

today's mass readings. Today is the feast of Saint Matthias the Apostle. The first reading is taken from the Acts of the Apostles. Peter stood up in the midst of the brothers and sisters. There was a group of about 120 persons in one place. He said, "My brothers and sisters, the scripture had to be fulfilled, which the Holy Spirit spoke beforehand through the mouth of David concerning Judas, who was the guide for those who arrested Jesus. Judas was numbered among us and was allotted a share in this ministry. For it is written in the book of Psalms, 'Let his encampment become desolate, and may no one dwell in it, and may another take his office.' Therefore, it is necessary that one of the men who accompanied us the whole time the Lord Jesus came and went among us, beginning from the

baptism of John until the day on which he was taken up from us, become with us a witness to his resurrection. So they proposed two, Joseph, called Barsabbas, who was also known as Justus, and Matthias. Then they prayed, "You, Lord, who know the hearts of all, show which one of these two you have chosen to take the place in this apostolic ministry, from which Judas turned away to go to his own place." Then they gave lots to them, and the lot fell upon Matthias, and he was counted with the 11 apostles. The word of the Lord. The Lord will give him a seat with the leaders of this people. Praise you, servants of the Lord. Praise the name of the Lord. Blessed be the name of the Lord, both now and forever. The Lord will give him a seat with the leaders of his people. From the rising to the setting of the sun is the name of the Lord to be praised. High above all nations is the Lord. Above the heavens is his glory. The Lord will give him a seat with the leaders of his people. Who is like the Lord our God, who is enthroned on high and looks upon the heavens and the earth below? The Lord will give him a seat with the leaders of his people. He raises up the lowly from their dust. From the dunghill he lifts up the poor, to seat them with the princes of his own people. The Lord will give him a seat with the leaders of his people. Alleluia, alleluia. I chose you from the world to go and bear fruit that will last, says the Lord. Alleluia. Jesus said to his disciples, "As the Father loves me, so I also love you. Remain in my love. If you keep my commandments, you will remain in my love, just as I have kept my Father's commandments and remain in his love. I have told you this so that my joy might be in you and your joy might be complete. This is my commandment: love one another as I love you. No greater love than this, to no one has greater love than this, to lay down one's life for his friends. You are my friends if you do what I command you. I no longer call you slaves, because a slave does not know what his master is doing. I have called you friends, because I have told you everything I have heard from my Father. It was not you who chose me, but I who chose you, and appointed you to go and bear fruit that will remain, so that whatever you ask the Father in my name, he may give you. This I command you: love one another."

Oh Jesus, now I wish to pray the Lord's Prayer 7 times in unity with the love with which you best sanctified this prayer in your heart. Take it from my lips into your divine heart. Improve and complete it so much that it brings as much honor and joy to the Trinity as you granted it on earth with this prayer. May these pour upon your humanity in glorification to your painful wounds and the precious blood that you spilled from them. First prayer is the circumcision. Our Father who art in heaven, hallowed be thy name. Thy kingdom come, thy will be done on earth as it is in heaven. Give us this day our daily bread and forgive us our trespasses as we forgive those who trespass against us, and lead us

Hail Mary, full of grace, the Lord is with thee. Blessed art thou amongst women, and blessed is the fruit of thy womb, Jesus. Holy Mary, Mother of God, pray for us sinners, now and at the hour of our death. Amen. Eternal Father, through Mary's unbelief,

unblemished hands and the divine heart of Jesus, we offer you the first wounds, the first pains, and the first bloodshed as atonement for my and all of humanity's sins of youth, as protection against the first mortal sin, especially among my relatives. Second prayer, the suffering on the Mount of Olives. Our Father who art in heaven, hallowed be thy name. Thy kingdom come, thy will be done on earth as it is in heaven. Give us this day our daily bread, and forgive us our trespasses, as we forgive those who trespass against us. And lead us not into temptation, but deliver us from evil. Amen. Hail Mary, full of grace, the Lord is with thee. Blessed art thou amongst women, and blessed is the fruit of thy womb, Jesus. Holy Mary, Mother of God, pray for us sinners, now and at the hour of our death. Amen. Eternal Father, through Mary's unblemished hands and the divine heart of Jesus, we offer you the terrifying suffering of Jesus' heart on the Mount of Olives and every drop of his bloody sweat as atonement for my and all of humanity's sins of the heart, as protection against such sins and for the spreading of divine and brotherly love. Amen. The third prayer is the flogging. Our Father who art in heaven, hallowed be thy name. Thy kingdom come, thy will be done on earth as it is in heaven. Give us this day our daily bread, and forgive us our trespasses, as we forgive those who trespass against us. And lead us not into temptation, but deliver us from evil. Amen. Hail Mary, full of grace, the Lord is with thee. Blessed art thou amongst women, and blessed is the fruit of thy womb, Jesus. Holy Mary, Mother of God, pray for us sinners, now and at the hour of our death. Amen. Eternal Father, through Mary's unblemished hands and the divine heart of Jesus, we offer you the many thousands of wounds, the gruesome pains, and the precious blood of the flogging as atonement for my and all of humanity's sins of the flesh, as protection against such sins, and the preservation of innocence, especially among my relatives. The fourth prayer, the crowning of thorns. Our Father who art in heaven, hallowed be thy name. Thy kingdom come, thy will be done on earth as it is in heaven. Give us this day our daily bread, and forgive us our trespasses, as we forgive those who trespass against us. And lead us not into temptation, but deliver us from evil. Amen. Hail Mary, full of grace, the Lord is with thee. Blessed art thou amongst women, and blessed is the fruit of thy womb, Jesus. Holy Mary, Mother of God, pray for us sinners now and at the hour of our death. Amen. Eternal Father, through Mary's unblemished hands and the divine heart of Jesus, we offer you the wounds, the pains, and the precious blood of Jesus' holy head, from the crowning with thorns as atonement for my and all of humanity's sins of the Spirit, as protection against such sins and for the spreading of Christ's kingdom here on earth. Amen. The fifth prayer is the carrying of the cross. Our Father who art in heaven, hallowed be thy name. Thy kingdom come, thy will be done on earth as it is in heaven. Give us this day our daily bread, and forgive us our trespasses, as we forgive those who trespass against us. And lead us not into temptation, but deliver us from evil. Amen. Hail Mary, full of grace, the Lord is with thee. Blessed art thou amongst women, and blessed is the fruit of thy womb, Jesus. Holy Mary, Mother of God, pray for us sinners, now and at the hour of our death. Amen. Eternal Father, through Mary's unblemished hands and the divine heart of Jesus, we offer you the sufferings on the way of the cross, especially his holy wound on his shoulder and its precious blood as atonement for my and all of humanity's rebellion against the cross, every grumbling against your holy arrangements and all other sins and true love of the cross. The sixth prayer is a crucifixion. Our Father who art in heaven, hallowed be thy name. Thy kingdom come, thy will be done on earth as it is in heaven. Give us this day our daily bread and forgive us our trespasses as we forgive those who trespass against us. And lead us not into temptation, but deliver us from evil. Amen. Hail Mary, full of grace, the Lord is with thee. Blessed art thou amongst women, and blessed is the fruit of thy womb, Jesus.
Holy Mary, Mother

God, pray for us sinners, now and at the hour of our death. Amen. Eternal Father, through Mary's unblemished hands and the divine heart of Jesus, we offer you your Son on the cross, his nailing and raising, his wounds on the hands and feet, and the three streams of his precious blood that poured forth from these for us, his extreme tortures of the body and soul, his precious death and its non-bleeding renewal in all holy masses on earth, as atonement for all wounds against vows and regulations within the orders, as reparation for my and all of the world's sins, for the sick and the dying, for all holy priests and laymen, for the Holy Father's intentions towards the restoration of Christian families, for the strengthening of faith, for our country and unity among all nations in Christ and his church, as well as for the diaspora. The seventh prayer is the piercing of the side of Jesus. Our Father who art in heaven, hallowed be thy name. Thy kingdom come, thy will be done, on earth as it is in heaven. Give us this day our daily bread, and forgive us our trespasses, as we forgive those who trespass against us. And lead us not into temptation, but deliver us from evil. Amen. Hail Mary, full of grace, the Lord is with thee. Blessed art thou amongst women, and blessed is the fruit of thy womb, Jesus. Holy Mary, Mother of God, pray for us sinners, now and at the hour of our death. Amen. Eternal Father, accept as worthy for the needs of the Holy Church, and as atonement for the sins of all mankind, the precious blood and water which poured forth from the wound of Jesus' divine heart. Be merciful and gracious towards us. Blood of Christ, the last precious content of his holy heart, wash me of all my and others' guilt of sins. Water from the side of Christ, wash me clean of all punishment for sins, and extinguish the flames of purgatory for me and for all of the poor souls. Amen. Jesus, we give you our hearts, molded according to your will. You are the way, the truth, and the life. My God, I believe, I adore, I hope, and I love you. I ask your forgiveness for those who do not believe, do not adore, do not hope, and do not love you. O most holy Trinity, Father, Son, and Holy Spirit, I adore you profoundly. I offer you the most precious body, blood, soul, and divinity of Jesus Christ, present in all the tabernacles of the world, in reparation for the outrages, sacrileges, and indifferences by which he is offended. By the infinite merits of the Sacred Heart of Jesus and the Immaculate Heart of Mary, we beg of thee the conversion of poor sinners. O sacrament most holy, O sacrament divine, all praise and all thanksgiving be every moment thine. O sacrament most holy, O sacrament divine, all praise and all thanksgiving be every moment thine. O sacrament most holy, O sacrament divine, all praise and all thanksgiving be every moment thine.

Well, first of all, this is my home parish here in Jacksonville, Florida, Christ the King. So it's just an honor for Christ the King to be a part of the pilgrimage. And second of all, really just what Bishop said in his homily, the Eucharist is so important for our daily spiritual lives. It's that food that is the food for our journey to heaven. And so any chance that we have to honor the Eucharist is one that I'll take. I think it's important to see God in the Eucharist today just because of so much that's going on today that can shift our focus away from God. And taking that Eucharist and that bread from heaven helps keep us focused on what's important and focused on God's message instead of all the other noise that's going on out in the world right now.

God is necessary today because we need peace. We need togetherness. God is all about bringing people together, and there's just too much division today in the world that we just have to focus on what God wants us to focus on, which is Him and being with Him together with the rest of humanity. The host plays a big role in my life. As Bishop said in his homily today, it is that food for the voyage, that spiritual food for our daily voyage with God. And so without that food, we lose our way. We don't have the strength to follow God's will. And that's why, for me, the Eucharist is so important. Yeah, I would invite anyone who feels that call to join the church, to take part in the Eucharist, again, just because it helps us to focus on what's important, brings us closer to God, and it's that spiritual food.

Dear children, today the Lord permitted me to tell you again that you live in a time of grace. You are not conscious, little children, that God is giving you a great opportunity to convert and to live in peace and love. You are so blind and attached to earthly things and think of earthly life. God sent me to lead you toward eternal life. I, little children, am not tired, although I see that your hearts are heavy and tired for everything that is a grace and a gift. Thank you for having responded to my call.

0: pray. Pray for the salvation of this country and the salvation of the world. And you can trust Jesus and Mary.
1: In the name of the Father, and of the Son, and of the Holy Spirit.
2: Amen.
1: We offer this rosary to the Blessed Mother's intentions, for the holy souls in purgatory, for the conversion of sinners, for Maria Vision, and for all of the callers and everyone watching and their intentions. I believe in God, the Father Almighty, creator of heaven and earth, and in Jesus Christ, his only Son, our Lord, who was conceived by the Holy Spirit, born of the Virgin Mary, suffered under Pontius Pilate, was crucified, died, and was buried. He descended into hell. The third day he rose again from the dead. He ascended into heaven and sits at the right hand of God, the Father Almighty. He shall come again to judge the living and the dead. I believe in the Holy Spirit, the Holy Catholic Church, the communion of saints, the forgiveness of sins, the resurrection of the body, and life everlasting.
2: Amen.
1: Our Father, who art in heaven, hallowed be thy name. Thy kingdom come, thy will be done, on earth as it is in heaven.
3: Give us this day our daily bread, and forgive us our trespasses, as we forgive those who trespass against us. And lead us not into temptation, but deliver us from evil. Amen.
1: Hail Mary, full of grace, the Lord is with thee. Blessed art thou among women, and blessed is the fruit of thy womb, Jesus.
3: Holy Mary, Mother of God, pray for us sinners, now and at the hour of our death. Amen.
1: Hail Mary, full of grace, the Lord is with thee. Blessed art thou among women, and blessed is the fruit of thy womb, Jesus.
3: Holy Mary, Mother of God, pray for us sinners, now and at the hour of our death. Amen.
1: Hail Mary, full of grace, the Lord is with thee. Blessed art thou among women, and blessed is the fruit of thy womb, Jesus.
3: Holy Mary, Mother of God, pray for us sinners, now and at the hour of our death. Amen.
1: Glory be to the Father, and to the Son, and to the Holy Spirit.
3: As it was in the beginning, is now, and ever shall be, world without end. Amen.
1: O my Jesus,
3: forgive us our sins, save us from the fires of hell. Lead all souls to heaven, especially those in most need of thy mercy.
1: The first sorrowful mystery is the agony in the garden. We pray for Shelley, a friend of someone's mother, Mary, and her father, to be at peace in the hour of his death. And for poor souls in purgatory and for peace. Our Father, who art in heaven, hallowed be thy name. Thy kingdom come, thy will be done, on earth as it is in heaven.
3: Give us this day our daily bread, and forgive us our trespasses, as we forgive those who trespass against us. And lead us not into temptation, but deliver us from evil. Amen.
1: Hail Mary, full of grace, the Lord is with thee. Blessed art thou among women, and blessed is the fruit of thy womb, Jesus.
3: Holy Mary, Mother of God, pray for us sinners, now and at the hour of our death. Amen.
1: Hail Mary, full of grace, the Lord is with thee. Blessed art thou among women, and blessed is the fruit of thy womb, Jesus.
3: Holy Mary, Mother of God, pray for us sinners, now and at the hour of our death. Amen.
1: Hail Mary, full of grace, the Lord is with thee. Blessed art thou among women, and blessed is the fruit of thy womb, Jesus.
3: Holy Mary, Mother of God, pray for us sinners, now and at the hour of our death. Amen.
1: Hail Mary, full of grace, the Lord is with thee. Blessed art thou among women, and blessed is the fruit of thy womb, Jesus.
3: Holy Mary, Mother of God, pray for us sinners, now and at the hour of our death. Amen.
1: Hail Mary, full of grace, the Lord is with thee. Blessed art thou among women, and blessed is the fruit of thy womb, Jesus.
3: Holy Mary, Mother of God, pray for us sinners, now and at the hour of our death. Amen.
1: Hail Mary, full of grace, the Lord is with thee. Blessed art thou among women, and blessed is the fruit of thy womb, Jesus.
3: Holy Mary, Mother of God, pray for us sinners, now and at the hour of our death. Amen.
1: Hail Mary, full of grace, the Lord is with thee. Blessed art thou among women, and blessed is the fruit of thy womb, Jesus.
3: Holy Mary, Mother of God, pray for us sinners, now and at the hour of our death. Amen.
1: Hail Mary, full of grace, the Lord is with thee. Blessed art thou among women, and blessed is the fruit of thy womb, Jesus.
3: Holy Mary, Mother of God, pray for us sinners, now and at the hour of our death. Amen.
1: Hail Mary, full of grace, the Lord is with thee. Blessed art thou among women, and blessed is the fruit of thy womb, Jesus.
3: Holy Mary, Mother of God, pray for us sinners, now and at the hour of our death. Amen.
1: Hail Mary, full of grace, the Lord is with thee. Blessed art thou among women, and blessed is the fruit of thy womb, Jesus.
3: Holy Mary, Mother of God, pray for us sinners, now and at the hour of our death. Amen.
1: Glory be to the Father, and to the Son, and to the Holy Spirit.
3: As it was in the beginning, is now, and ever shall be, world without end. Amen.
2: O my Jesus, forgive us our sins, save us from the fires of hell. Lead all souls to heaven, especially those in most need of thy mercy.
1: Sacred Heart of Jesus,
3: have mercy on us.
1: Immaculate Heart of Mary,
3: pray for us.
1: Saint Joseph,
3: increase our faith.

0: The second sorrowful mystery is the scourging at the pillar. Annette prays for Bob and Margaret, for her granddaughter Mary, for her niece who just lost her baby, and for her family. Our Father, who art in heaven, hallowed be thy name. Thy kingdom come, thy will be done, on earth as it is in heaven.
1: Give us this day our daily bread, and forgive us our trespasses, as we forgive those who trespass against us. And lead us not into temptation, but deliver us from evil. Amen.
0: Hail Mary, full of grace, the Lord is with thee. Blessed art thou among women, and blessed is the fruit of thy womb, Jesus.
1: Holy Mary, Mother of God, pray for us sinners, now and at the hour of our death. Amen.
0: Hail Mary, full of grace, the Lord is with thee. Blessed art thou among women, and blessed is the fruit of thy womb, Jesus.
1: Holy Mary, Mother of God, pray for us sinners, now and at the hour of our death. Amen.
0: Hail Mary, full of grace, the Lord is with thee. Blessed art thou among women, and blessed is the fruit of thy womb, Jesus.
1: Holy Mary, Mother of God, pray for us sinners, now and at the hour of our death. Amen.
0: Hail Mary, full of grace, the Lord is with thee. Blessed art thou among women, and blessed is the fruit of thy womb, Jesus.
1: Holy Mary, Mother of God, pray for us sinners, now and at the hour of our death. Amen.
0: Hail Mary, full of grace, the Lord is with thee. Blessed art thou among women, and blessed is the fruit of thy womb, Jesus.
1: Holy Mary, Mother of God, pray for us sinners, now and at the hour of our death. Amen.
0: Hail Mary, full of grace, the Lord is with thee. Blessed art thou among women, and blessed is the fruit of thy womb, Jesus.
1: Holy Mary, Mother of God, pray for us sinners, now and at the hour of our death. Amen.
0: Hail Mary, full of grace, the Lord is with thee. Blessed art thou among women, and blessed is the fruit of thy womb, Jesus.
1: Holy Mary, Mother of God, pray for us sinners, now and at the hour of our death. Amen.
0: Hail Mary, full of grace, the Lord is with thee. Blessed art thou among women, and blessed is the fruit of thy womb, Jesus.
1: Holy Mary, Mother of God, pray for us sinners, now and at the hour of our death. Amen.
0: Hail Mary, full of grace, the Lord is with thee. Blessed art thou among women, and blessed is the fruit of thy womb, Jesus.
1: Holy Mary, Mother of God, pray for us sinners, now and at the hour of our death. Amen.
0: Hail Mary, full of grace, the Lord is with thee. Blessed art thou among women, and blessed is the fruit of thy womb, Jesus.
1: Holy Mary, Mother of God, pray for us sinners, now and at the hour of our death. Amen.
0: Glory be to the Father, and to the

0: Son, and to the Holy Spirit,
1: as it was in the beginning, is now, and ever shall be, world without end. Amen.
2: O my Jesus, forgive us our sins, save us from the fires of hell, lead all souls to heaven, especially those in most need of thy mercy.
0: Sacred Heart of Jesus,
1: have mercy on us.
0: Immaculate Heart of Mary,
1: pray for us.
0: Saint Joseph,
1: increase our faith.

0: The third sorrowful mystery is the crowning with thorns. Cheyenne X's prayers for her brothers and sisters in Christ. Our Father, who art in heaven, hallowed be thy name. Thy kingdom come, thy will be done, on earth as it is in heaven.
1: Give us this day our daily bread, and forgive us our trespasses, as we forgive those who trespass against us. And lead us not into temptation, but deliver us from evil. Amen.
0: Hail Mary, full of grace, the Lord is with thee. Blessed art thou among women, and blessed is the fruit of thy womb, Jesus.
1: Holy Mary, Mother of God, pray for us sinners, now and at the hour of our death. Amen.
0: Hail Mary, full of grace, the Lord is with thee. Blessed art thou among women, and blessed is the fruit of thy womb, Jesus.
1: Holy Mary, Mother of God, pray for us sinners, now and at the hour of our death. Amen.
0: Hail Mary, full of grace, the Lord is with thee. Blessed art thou among women, and blessed is the fruit of thy womb, Jesus.
1: Holy Mary, Mother of God, pray for us sinners, now and at the hour of our death. Amen.
0: Hail Mary, full of grace, the Lord is with thee. Blessed art thou among women, and blessed is the fruit of thy womb, Jesus.
1: Holy Mary, Mother of God, pray for us sinners, now and at the hour of our death. Amen.
0: Hail Mary, full of grace, the Lord is with thee. Blessed art thou among women, and blessed is the fruit of thy womb, Jesus.
1: Holy Mary, Mother of God, pray for us sinners, now and at the hour of our death. Amen.
0: Hail Mary, full of grace, the Lord is with thee. Blessed art thou among women, and blessed is the fruit of thy womb, Jesus.
1: Holy Mary, Mother of God, pray for us sinners, now and at the hour of our death. Amen.
0: Hail Mary, full of grace, the Lord is with thee. Blessed art thou among women, and blessed is the fruit of thy womb, Jesus.
1: Holy Mary, Mother of God, pray for us sinners, now and at the hour of our death. Amen.
0: Hail Mary, full of grace, the Lord is with thee. Blessed art thou among women, and blessed is the fruit of thy womb, Jesus.
1: Holy Mary, Mother of God, pray for us sinners, now and at the hour of our death. Amen.
0: Hail Mary, full of grace, the Lord is with thee. Blessed art thou among women, and blessed is the fruit of thy womb, Jesus.
1: Holy Mary, Mother of God, pray for us sinners, now and at the hour of our death. Amen.
0: Hail Mary, full of grace, the Lord is with thee. Blessed art thou among women, and blessed is the fruit of thy womb, Jesus.
1: Holy Mary, Mother of God, pray for us sinners, now and at the hour of our death. Amen.
0: Glory be to the Father, and to the Son, and to the Holy Spirit.
1: As it was in the beginning, is now, and ever.

Her daughter Anne to heal from the cancer she has, and for herself and her family. Our Father, who art in heaven, hallowed be thy name. Thy kingdom come, thy will be done on earth.

0: Hail Mary, full of grace, the Lord is with thee. Blessed art thou among women, and blessed is the fruit of thy womb, Jesus.
1: Holy Mary, Mother of God, pray for us sinners, now and at the hour of our death. Amen.
0: Hail Mary, full of grace, the Lord is with thee. Blessed art thou among women, and blessed is the fruit of thy womb, Jesus.
1: Holy Mary, Mother of God, pray for us sinners, now and at the hour of our death. Amen.
0: Hail Mary, full of grace, the Lord is with thee. Blessed art thou among women, and blessed is the fruit of thy womb, Jesus.
1: Holy Mary, Mother of God, pray for us sinners, now and at the hour of our death. Amen.
0: Hail Mary, full of grace, the Lord is with thee. Blessed art thou among women, and blessed is the fruit of thy womb, Jesus.
1: Holy Mary, Mother of God, pray for us sinners, now and at the hour of our death. Amen.
0: Hail Mary, full of grace, the Lord is with thee. Blessed art thou among women, and blessed is the fruit of thy womb, Jesus.
1: Holy Mary, Mother of God, pray for us sinners, now and at the hour of our death. Amen.
0: Hail Mary, full of grace, the Lord is with thee. Blessed art thou among women, and blessed is the fruit of thy womb, Jesus.
1: Holy Mary, Mother of God, pray for us sinners, now and at the hour of our death. Amen.
0: Hail Mary, full of grace, the Lord is with thee. Blessed art thou among women, and blessed is the fruit of thy womb, Jesus.
1: Holy Mary, Mother of God, pray for us sinners, now and at the hour of our death. Amen.
0: Hail Mary, full of grace, the Lord is with thee. Blessed art thou among women, and blessed is the fruit of thy womb, Jesus.
1: Holy Mary, Mother of God, pray for us sinners, now and at the hour of our death. Amen.
0: Hail Mary, full of grace, the Lord is with thee. Blessed art thou among women, and blessed is the fruit of thy womb, Jesus.
1: Holy Mary, Mother of God, pray for us sinners, now and at the hour of our death. Amen.
0: Hail Mary, full of grace, the Lord is with thee. Blessed art thou among women, and blessed is the fruit of thy womb, Jesus.
1: Holy Mary, Mother of God, pray for us sinners, now and at the hour of our death. Amen.
0: Glory be to the Father, and to the Son, and to the Holy Spirit.
1: As it was in the beginning, is now, and ever shall be, world without end. Amen.
2: O my Jesus, forgive us our sins, save us from the fires of hell. Lead all souls to heaven, especially those in most need of thy mercy.
0: Sacred Heart of Jesus,
1: have mercy on us.
0: Immaculate Heart of Mary,
1: pray for us.
0: Saint Joseph,
1: in

0: The fifth sorrowful mystery is the crucifixion. Anna asks prayers for her health, for her children, for peace in the world, for her family, and for her finances. And someone asks prayers for complete healing for Lena and the protection of her family, and prayers for the healing of body, mind, and soul for Christina and her family. Our Father, who art in heaven, hallowed be thy name. Thy kingdom come, thy will be done, on earth as it is in heaven.
1: Give us this day our daily bread, and forgive us our trespasses, as we forgive those who trespass against us. And lead us not into temptation, but deliver us from evil. Amen.
0: Hail Mary, full of grace, the Lord is with thee. Blessed art thou among women, and blessed is the fruit of thy womb, Jesus.
1: Holy Mary, Mother of God, pray for us sinners, now and at the hour of our death. Amen.
0: Hail Mary, full of grace, the Lord is with thee. Blessed art thou among women, and blessed is the fruit of thy womb, Jesus.
1: Holy Mary, Mother of God, pray for us sinners, now and at the hour of our death. Amen.
0: Hail Mary, full of grace, the Lord is with thee.

0: thou among women, and blessed is the fruit of thy womb, Jesus.
1: Holy Mary, Mother of God, pray for us sinners, now and at the hour of our death. Amen.
0: Hail Mary, full of grace, the Lord is with thee. Blessed art thou among women, and blessed is the fruit of thy womb, Jesus.
1: Holy Mary, Mother of God, pray for us sinners, now and at the hour of our death. Amen.
0: Hail Mary, full of grace, the Lord is with thee. Blessed art thou among women, and blessed is the fruit of thy womb, Jesus.
1: Holy Mary, Mother of God, pray for us sinners, now and at the hour of our death. Amen.
0: Hail Mary, full of grace, the Lord is with thee. Blessed art thou among women, and blessed is the fruit of thy womb, Jesus.
1: Holy Mary, Mother of God, pray for us sinners, now and at the hour of our death. Amen.
0: Hail Mary, full of grace, the Lord is with thee. Blessed art thou among women, and blessed is the fruit of thy womb, Jesus.
1: Holy Mary, Mother of God, pray for us sinners, now and at the hour of our death. Amen.
0: Hail Mary, full of grace, the Lord is with thee. Blessed art thou among women, and blessed is the fruit of thy womb, Jesus.
1: Holy Mary, Mother of God, pray for us sinners, now and at the hour of our death. Amen.
0: Hail Mary, full of grace, the Lord is with thee. Blessed art thou among women, and blessed is the fruit of thy womb, Jesus.
1: Holy Mary, Mother of God, pray for us sinners, now and at the hour of our death. Amen.
0: Hail Mary, full of grace, the Lord is with thee. Blessed art thou among women, and blessed is the fruit of thy womb, Jesus.
1: Holy Mary, Mother of God, pray for us sinners, now and at the hour of our death. Amen.
0: Glory be to the Father, and to the Son, and to the Holy Spirit.
1: As it was in the beginning, is now, and ever shall be, world without end. Amen.
2: O my Jesus, forgive us our sins, save us from the fires of hell. Lead all souls to heaven, especially those in most need of thy mercy.
0: Sacred Heart of Jesus,
1: have mercy on us.
0: Immaculate Heart of Mary,
1: pray for us.
0: Saint Joseph,
1: increase our faith.

0: Hail, Holy Queen, Mother of Mercy, our life, our sweetness, and our hope. To thee do we cry, poor banished children of Eve. To thee do we send up our sighs, mourning and weeping in this valley of tears. Turn then, most gracious Advocate, thine eyes of mercy towards us. And after this our exile, sow unto us the blessed fruit of thy womb, Jesus.
1: O clement, O loving, O sweet Virgin Mary, pray for us, O Holy Mother of God, that we may be worthy of the promises of Christ. Amen.
0: O God, whose only begotten Son, by his life, death, and resurrection, has purchased for us the rewards of eternal life, grant, we beseech thee, that by meditating upon these mysteries of the Most Holy Rosary of the Blessed Virgin Mary, we may imitate what they contain and obtain what they promise, through the same Christ our Lord.
1: Amen.
0: Saint Michael the Archangel, defend us in battle. Be our protection against the wickedness and snares of the devil. May God rebuke him, we humbly pray. And do thou, O Prince of the Heavenly Hosts, by the power of God, cast into hell Satan and all the evil spirits who prowl about the world seeking the ruin of souls.
1: Amen.
0: For the intentions of the Holy Father. Our Father, who art in heaven, hallowed be thy name. Thy kingdom come, thy will be done, on earth as it is in heaven.
1: Give us this day our daily bread, and forgive us our trespasses, as we forgive those who trespass against us. And lead us not into temptation, but deliver us from evil. Amen.
0: Hail Mary, full of grace, the Lord is with thee. Blessed art thou among women, and blessed is the fruit of thy womb, Jesus.
1: Holy Mary, Mother of God, pray for us sinners, now and at the hour of our death. Amen.
0: Glory be to the Father, and to the Son, and to the Holy Spirit.
1: As it was in the beginning, is now, and ever shall be, world without end. Amen.
0: The Litany of Loretto. Lord, have mercy.
1: Christ, have mercy.
0: Lord, have mercy. Christ, hear us.
1: Christ, graciously hear us.
0: God, the Father of heaven,
1: have mercy on us.
0: God, the Son, Redeemer of the world,
1: have mercy on us.
0: God, the Holy Spirit,
1: have mercy on us.
0: Holy Trinity, one God,
1: have mercy on us.
0: Holy Mary,
1: pray for us.
0: Holy Mother of God,
1: pray for us.
0: Holy Virgin of Virgins,
1: pray for us.
0: Mother of Christ,
1: pray for us.
0: Mother of the Church,
1: pray for us.
0: Mother of Mercy,
1: pray for us.
0: Mother of Divine Grace,
1: pray for us.
0: Mother of Hope,
1: pray for us.
0: Mother Most Pure,
1: pray for us.
0: Mother Most Chaste,
1: pray for us.
0: Mother Inviolate,
1: pray for us.
0: Mother Undefiled,
1: pray for us.
0: Mother Most Amiable,
1: pray for us.
0: Mother Admirable,
1: pray for us.
0: Mother of Good Counsel,
1: pray for us.
0: Mother of our Creator,
1: pray for us.
0: Mother of our Savior,
1: pray for us.
0: Virgin Most Prudent,
1: pray for us.
0: Virgin Most Venerable,
1: pray for us.
0: Virgin Most Renowned,
1: pray for us.
0: Virgin Most Powerful,
1: pray for us.
0: Virgin Most Merciful,
1: pray for us.
0: Virgin Most Faithful,
1: pray for us.
0: Mirror of Justice,
1: pray for us.
0: Seat of Wisdom,
1: pray for us.
0: Cause of our Joy,
1: pray for us.
0: Spiritual Vessel,
1: pray for us.
0: Vessel of Honor,
1: pray for us.
0: Singular Vessel of Devotion,
1: pray for us.
0: Mystical Rose,
1: pray for us.
0: Tower of David,
1: pray for us.
0: Tower of Ivory,
1: pray for us.
0: House of Gold,
1: pray for us.
0: Ark of the Covenant,
1: pray for us.
0: Gate of Heaven,
1: pray for us.
0: Morning Star,
1: pray for us.
0: Health of the Sick,
1: pray for us.
0: Refuge of Sinners,
1: pray for us.
0: Solace of Migrants,
1: pray for us.
0: Comfort of the Afflicted,
1: pray for us.
0: Help of Christians,
1: pray for us.
0: Queen of Angels,
1: pray for us.
0: Queen of Patriarchs,
1: pray for us.
0: Queen of Prophets,
1: pray for us.
0: Queen of Apostles,
1: pray for us.
0: Queen of Martyrs,
1: pray for us.
0: Queen of Confessors,
1: pray for us.
0: Queen of Virgins,
1: pray for us.
0: Queen of All Saints,
1: pray for us.
0: Queen conceived without original sin,
1: pray for us.
0: Queen assumed into heaven,
1: pray for us.
0: Queen of the Most Holy Rosary,
1: pray for us.
0: Queen of Families,
1: pray for us.
0: Queen of Peace,
1: pray for us.
0: Lamb of God, who takes away the sins of the world,
1: spare us, O Lord.
0: Lamb of God, who takes away the sins of the world,
1: graciously hear us, O Lord.
0: Lamb of God, who takes away the sins of the world,
1: have mercy on us.
0: Pray for us, O Holy Mother of God,
1: that we may be worthy of the promises of Christ.
0: Let us pray. Grant, we beseech thee, O Lord God, that we, your servants, may enjoy perpetual health of mind and body, and by the glorious intercession of the Blessed Mary, ever Virgin, may be delivered from present sorrow and obtain eternal joy. Through Christ our Lord.
1: Amen.
0: In the name of the Father, and of the Son, and of the Holy Spirit.
1: Amen.

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And you can trust Jesus and Mary.

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From this day all generations will call me blessed. The Almighty has done great things for me.

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He has filled the hungry with great things, and the rich he has sent away empty. He has come to the help of his servant Israel, for he has remembered his promise of mercy, the promise he made to our fathers, to Abraham and his children forever.

we humbly ask that God the Father establish through the most sacred heart of Jesus, his beloved Son, and through the Immaculate Heart of Mary, his reign on earth as it is in heaven. The torch for peace travels with prayers from parish to parish, from state to state, from country to country throughout the world, to unite us all in peace as we humbly ask for his kingdom to come on earth as it is in heaven. The torch is a symbol of our light. We are called to be apostles of light in the darkness. The fire is God's love, and how this love can start a fire in each.

the parable of the sower. That same day, Jesus went out of the house and sat by the lake. Such large crowds gathered around him that he got into a boat and sat in it, while all the people stood on the shore. And he told them many things in parables, saying, "A farmer went out to sow his seed. As he was scattering the seed, some fell along the path, and the birds came and ate it up. Some fell on rocky places, where it did not have much soil. It sprang up quickly, because the soil was shallow. But when the sun came up, the plants were scorched, and they withered because they had no root. Other seed fell among the thorns, which grew up and choked the plants. Still other seed fell on good soil, where it produced a crop, 160 or 30 times what was sown. Whoever has ears, let them hear."

Yeah, my biggest hope is that people have a deep encounter with Jesus Christ in the Eucharist, and they're drawn to the Eucharistic heart of our Lord. This year, we have the opportunity to lean into the anniversary of the United States of America. So this pilgrimage has a lot to do with and focus on praying for unity, healing, and thanksgiving for the United States, as we continue to process along the route. What we've seen is a transformational impact when people have this encounter with Jesus in the Eucharist. When you bring Christ out in the Blessed Sacrament, graces abound. And our hope is that people bring that hope of Christ back to their families, their parishes, their own diocese. And so this is a national effort, but certainly we would love to see it Jesus adored, revered, and a greater reverence and understanding in their local parishes, and in particular, even in their homes. So I'm a convert to the Catholic faith. I was not raised Catholic. I was an evangelical Protestant who thought Catholics were a little crazy with their beliefs in the Eucharist. And it's a surprise to me that that the Lord would work in my life intellectually to come to understand the real presence, that Jesus is really, truly present, body, blood, soul, and divinity.

Then later in life, I had a second conversion where I was really sick and through COVID, and came to see in many ways that the paralysis that I was going through at the time was our Jesus in the Blessed Sacrament in our tabernacles, right? That he emptied himself and poured out himself for us. And that, and I think that just shows us how much he loves us, and he loves us to the end, to the point that he would take on the appearance of bread and wine. And I think we shouldn't forget that, and we should learn how to live that Eucharistic life out in everything that we do. Well, there's been a lot of them in the last 3 or 4 years, but this particular year, we're focused on St. Francis Xavier Cabrini. And I think she is a great model, especially for our One Nation Under God pilgrimage this year. Of course, she was an immigrant to the United States, and she really put the Sacred Heart of Jesus first and foremost. I think she also really spent a lot of her time and effort serving the poor, serving the vulnerable, advocating. And part of this pilgrimage is not just processions, is not just on the masses, but is certainly wanting to serve the poor and the vulnerable. And she is our patron for this year's pilgrimage. That he is here, that he is present, that he that you don't have to go far. You can go to your local Catholic church, and the God of the universe is really and truly present, waiting for you, and really wants to come share his heart with you.

Dear children, I am looking at you and in your hearts I do not see joy. Today I desire to give you the joy of the risen one, that he may lead you and embrace you with his love and tenderness. I love you and I am praying for your conversion without ceasing before my son Jesus. Thank you for having responded to my call.

0: Hello, and thank you for watching Maria Vision. Welcome back to Ask Father. My name is Arlene Milagros Caratala, and with me is Father Jordi Rivero from the Love Crucified community. Welcome, Father.
1: Thank you. God bless all of you, especially for your desire to come to know the Lord better.

0: So we thank you for joining us. And as you, some of you may already know, some of you are new to this, we are here to pretty much help you with any questions you have, especially during these difficult times. You know, a lot of people don't have spiritual directors. A lot of people are looking for so many answers. You're alone with so many different things bothering them. And we're here opening this show for you to know that we're here to listen to you and to guide you. So if you want to ask us any question that you've had, you know, currently because of the COVID or anything that's happening in your personal life, or you've had in the past with the church and things have happened, we're opening the line on the number on the screen and you're welcome to call in. Father, while we wait for our call to come in, we're going to go ahead and go to our calls, previous calls that have left questions. So we're going to start with, I feel lost and need direction. What is a good way for me to get closer to God and find my purpose?
1: That's why the Lord, in his infinite love and wisdom, gave us the church. Now, when we think about the church, immediately we think about a building or we think about the hierarchy. But the truth is that the church is more than those components. The church is the body of Christ. And the Lord gave the church the Word. He gave himself, and the Word is with us in the Bible, and also is with us, coming to us in the appearance of bread and wine in the Eucharist. So if we want to be close to God in this very confusing times, more than ever, we need to be in the heart of the church. Now, there may be things that are difficult for you about the church. Maybe you had a bad experience with a priest or with somebody in the parish. Some people even have had difficulties receiving a message, for example, from the Pope. And we need to suffer those things well without running away from the church. And again, I give as an example Mother Mary. She was at the foot of the cross. Was that a pleasant situation? No. What was going on there? Well, what was going on there really is like a triple murder, right? But at the center, they're murdering Jesus, her son, who is God-man. Did she run away? Did she just explode in anger? She was pierced with sorrow for what was going on, but she remained faithful. She remained there. That's what it means to remain in the church. It doesn't mean that you agree with everything that's going on, but that you believe that God wants you to be in the church. And, you know, the disciples scattered. And Mary could have become resentful about that, but she did not. She was pierced, she was sorrowful, but she continued to witness love. So if you see difficulties in the church, be sorrowful, allow them to pierce you, but you continue to witness the truth, and the Lord will guide you. The Holy Spirit will guide you. And then you will be someone in the church giving hope to others. You see, in the church, we can find strength. We can find nourishment. We can find the wisdom of God if we are humble to receive it. Or we could focus on the bad things that are going on, the sins of others, and forget that we too are sinful. So that's what I would say to you. You feel lost, you need direction, get back to the Bible, get back to the Eucharist, start reading the Catechism of the Catholic Church, which is the compendium, the summary of all the teaching, because the Lord did not only give us a Bible, he gave us the tradition, is called, which is the oral communication that was not written in the Bible, that was confirmed by the Holy Spirit through the centuries, and it developed into a more clear understanding. So read the catechism, so you have the whole scope of the wisdom, the guidance, the teaching of the church. And that will help you to get closer to God. Obviously, I'm presupposing that you're praying. Praying is to talk to God, you know, every day say, Lord, I feel lost, help me, guide me, okay? So we pray, we participate in the Eucharist, we join with other brothers and sisters who are seeking to walk the path. We need one another. We cannot be isolated, okay?
0: Thank you, Father. So then that ties into another question that we hear a lot here in society, and it's like, why do I have to go to church? I believe in God my own way.
1: Right. Well, because if we understand the desire of God, he prayed in the Last Supper. Remember? Read John 17, Father, that they be one. Hear that? That they be one. As you and I are one. I and you, you and me. Wow. It's coming right from the heart of Jesus in this crucial moment. He's giving us this legacy at the end, right? And he's telling us that they be one, Father. And so he gave his life on the cross to draw us to himself so that we would be one in him. He's the head and we are the body. Now, if I say, I just want to be with Jesus, I do not need my brother, I do not need my sister, we have just not understood Christianity. That is impossible, okay? It's impossible for me to be a Christian just with Jesus and not with my brothers and sisters. And if you read the Gospels, that becomes eminently clear that the Lord wants to gather us. He is a shepherd of the sheep together. He gathers the sheep together. He protects us and guides us as one. And so a lot of the wisdom and truth that Christ wants to reveal to you and me, he will not do it in an isolated situation. He expects us to receive it from the church, okay? So if we know, for example, that God is Trinity, Father, Son, and Holy Spirit, well, he's not gonna reveal that to you directly just for you. He's revealing it to the body, and then in the body, that's you there, and you're gonna receive it, okay? So the personal, yes, he speaks to everyone individually, but in the context of a greater truth that is revealed to the body that we belong to. And that's why we're Catholic, okay?
0: Great, thank you, Father. And if anybody's watching, go ahead and call us. Call us with your question today. If you're afraid to call in, you can text us also, or you can find us on social media and go ahead and ask your question there today or in the future, and we'll be glad to answer your question. Going forward with today's show, we have another question, Father, and it's something that we find a lot of people now, because of the things that have happened in the church, and we can get to that a little bit later. We've noticed that a lot of people are saying they're very spiritual, but they don't have to be religious. I'm spiritual, but I don't have to be religious. And I know that there's a lot of things with the rocks and mantras and, you know, all kinds of New Age stuff, and I don't think that people are noticing what they're getting themselves into. Can you help us with that, Father?
1: Yes. Okay. Well, let's go to the meaning of words, you know, because otherwise it becomes like a mantra of words, and we don't know what we're saying. Okay. So what does it mean to be religious? It comes from the Latin to means to, well, actually in Spanish, you have the word ligar, which means to bring together, to tie together. So a person who is religious is bound, is tied to God, okay? Well, we could be bound in different ways, like slaves. We could be bound out of fear, but the Lord wants to bind us to himself in love, okay? Commit ourselves in love. In other words,

0: the fullness of Christianity is a nuptial union with Christ. It's like St. Paul says, no longer I live, but Christ lives in me. Now that's being bound, you know, so bound together that Jesus Christ is moving in my mind, in my heart, in my activities. You know, we are truly, truly one. So that's to be religious, okay? So how can we say, I want to be spiritual, but I don't want to be bound and committed to God, to Christ. You see the contradiction? It's impossible. A spirituality that doesn't lead to a love binding with Christ, by which we are committed, by which we renounce to all things that are contrary to that covenant, well, then that is not Christianity, see? And that's what a lot of people seem to want right now, is no commitment, no bonding, and just flow and say, I am spiritual, but no love. Because if there's no commitment, my friends, there is no love. And so spirituality becomes just a desire to feel good. It's a desire to make myself believe that I'm really with God, when it's really a lie. So it's a falsification of Christianity. In other words, it's not really Christian. And if you are from another religion that is not Christian, then you have to ask yourself, are you really committed to that? Are you really bound to that way of life? Because then you're already religious as well, okay? So in other words, let us be authentic, you know, and not kid ourselves. You know, if we are not religious in the proper sense of the word, which means to be committed, bound, covenanted, if that's not happening, we're not with the Lord. Can you imagine a husband saying, oh, I love my wife, but I'm not committed to her. You know, I'm a free spirit, you know. I find another woman, it'll be fine. I just want to have fun and satisfaction, feel good. You get the picture?
1: Yes, Father, thank you so much for that.

Then the seventh angel sounded, and there were loud voices in heaven, saying, "The kingdoms of this world have become the kingdoms of our Lord and of his Christ, and he shall reign forever and ever. Your kingdom come, your will be done, on earth as it is in heaven." Jesus answered, "My kingdom is not of this world. If my kingdom were of this world, my servants would fight, so that I should not be delivered to the Jews. But now my kingdom is not from here. But the saints of the Most High shall receive the kingdom and possess the kingdom forever, even forever and ever."

0: And we have a caller now. Hello. Thank you for calling.
1: Hello.
0: Hello?
1: My name is Rosa. Yeah, my name is Rosa.
0: Rosa, welcome to our show. Did you have a question for Father?
1: Yes. My question is, we are in a state that is very Democrat, you know, and we have the Latin Mass cancellation in this month. So we, like a Catholic, you know, we feel like, you know, like persecuted. And sometimes it's not easy to move another state because we don't have the money or the economy, the job of my husband, and we don't want to be vaccinated. But all these limits, you know, we feel like attacked. What can I do, or what can we do, like a Catholic, to defend the Latin Mass and to say no to these rules of the government? If God is more than this government.
2: Okay, well, I heard three things here. Is God more than this government? Absolutely, yes. God is God. Above all authorities is the authority of God. And like St. Thomas More said to the king, I will always be your faithful servant, but God first. And if any mandate or anything from this world contradicts our commitment to Christ, to God, through what we understand in our conscience, then we have to choose Christ, no matter what the cost. Now, you bring up two different issues here, very different issues. One is the Latin Mass, and the other one is the vaccination, right? You see that? You're bringing two different topics. Wow. Well, they're both very painful, very difficult situations right now. I think first, regarding the Latin Mass, I understand how a person can have a deep attachment to the form of celebrating the Mass that we call the extraordinary form, or commonly also the Latin Mass. It's understandable. I feel for you. However, be careful not to lose sight of the fact that any Mass that is validly celebrated, even if it's not your preferred form of expression, it's truly the Mass. And sometimes we get so caught up, whether it's a Latin Mass or a Novus Ordo Mass, that we are not attentive to Christ who is at the Mass. And I would say further, even if the priest does not inspire you, and I go further, even if the whole atmosphere at the Mass does not inspire you or I, the Lord is truly there. Again, I'll use the analogy of the, what we could say is like the Mass, when Mary was at Calvary, okay? And she is joining Christ at the moment of his death on the cross. Did she leave because she did not like that there was blasphemies going on? People were mocking Jesus. There are so many reasons why she could have just said, I'm fed up, I'm leaving. But she did not do that. She did not leave. Why did she not leave? Because Christ was there. So don't lose sight of the fact that there are many things we cannot control. You know, if you cannot go to the... You know, if I have the opportunity to go to a Mass where the homily is fantastic, where the priest is very, very holy and devout, and I really go there and I really feel fed, wonderful. If that is not available, do I stop going to Mass? Then I don't really understand who is at the Mass. So be like Mary and go at the foot of the cross in that difficult atmosphere and focus, please, in Christ. We have to learn to be witnesses. I think the Lord has been preparing us for this for a long time. You know, think about the apparitions in Fatima, the apparitions in Africa, in Rwanda, Kibeho. You know, the Blessed Mother warned us about a huge Holocaust that was coming, and it did come for Rwanda, but she told us that this was a sign for the world. And I personally believe that the world is heading to a huge conflagration right now. You know, look at the level of conflict, of confusion, of division that we're living. So we have to stop. I'm not accusing you, okay? But I'm saying to all of us, to myself, we cannot be wimps. We have to say, Lord, I will not fail you. I will continue to go to Mass, even if there's things that I don't like that are going on there, and I will stop judging, and I'll just want to focus in you and choose to love even those who perform and do things in ways that are not of my liking. But the Lord is saying, love them, suffer it well. You see what I'm saying? Suffer it well with the Blessed Mother. And allow those piercings to go into your heart and say, Mary, accompany me and give me the grace to look at each one with your gaze of love. And then God is going to work through us. Wonderful things. Leave things in the hands of God. You do your part. Now, on the topic of the vaccine, and that's not something of liturgy, that's something now we're talking about, something about the government's imposition of this vaccine. I'll be very honest with you, very frank. I think that for the church to recommend, or even worse, to demand, like is happening in some places, to be vaccinated, I think it's a huge mistake, because that should be a personal decision that is taken very maturely and very prayerfully, getting to know the information from both sides. What we're getting in the media, where we're getting from government, is their angle. But there are other scientists that are equally qualified, if not more, than the ones from the CDC and so on. And they're saying to us, be careful, this is very, very serious, don't do it. And so an adult has to be responsible for their own care of their own body and their own health, see? So I think that it's much wiser to say, look at the information from one side and the other, and you decide, you make the decision. Okay, so that's what I would say. I say to people, as a priest, you make your decision with freedom of in your heart to follow your conscience, because that's what the church teaches. So as a matter of fact, the Congregation for the Doctrine of the Faith, in the note that came out last year regarding the vaccine, said that the vaccine cannot be obligatory. It cannot be. So anybody who's saying you should get vaccinated, whether they're bishops or priests that are saying that, they are speaking contrary to the Congregation to the Doctrine of the Faith. That is telling us that it has to be voluntary, cannot be mandatory. Now, the Congregation said you may receive the vaccine, but there's a huge difference between saying you may receive the vaccine or saying you must receive the vaccine, okay? So let's get things clear. The formal teaching of the church is that persons may receive the vaccine, and there are certain conditions if they believe that it's safe and effective, after having consulted with knowledgeable people who are the scientists that know about these things, which are called virologists. So if you consult with them and you listen to both sides, because there are some saying one thing, some saying the opposite. So if you listen to both, you're doing what we do for any situation that where we have to make a medical decision. What do? We listen to the doctor. What do we do next? We ask for a second opinion, right? You go to another doctor. One says you should get operated. And the other one, you go to another doctor that has a different opinion, and you weigh the two and you make your decision. So you're not going against science.

0: cannot be questioned, or the ones who say they are promoting science cannot be questioned with what other scientists are saying, then that is not science, that is propaganda. Okay? Does that answer your question?
1: Thank you, Father. And if anybody's watching, again, the number's on the screen, you're welcome to call in. Go ahead and we have another call. Hello?
2: Okay.
1: Hello, who's calling?
2: Yes.
1: What is your name?
2: I can hardly understand you.
1: What is your name, ma'am?
2: What is, it's not the volume, it's just the accent or something. I was just asking. A lady told me a little bit ago there was Matthew, and she named it chapter and verse, where Christ said, call no man father but me. Call no man father, but our only father is in heaven.
0: I think the problem here is that she's listening to the radio or the TV and there's an echo going on. Tell her to shut up.
1: Yeah, lower the volume on your TV or your radio.
2: Yeah, I'm right here. Yeah.
1: Okay, she's asking about Matthew. The verse where it says that you shall call nobody father except our Father in heaven.
0: Right, and he also said, don't call anybody teacher, right? Well, my question will, my answer to that will be, if you read the Bible, you have to read everything in the Bible, not just one, because the Bible is very profound and it cannot be covered in one verse, right? So then you go to St. Paul and you see St. Paul specifically saying that he's the Father and that he has, actually he says, I have engendered you, I have begotten you, he says to the people what he's writing the letter. And St. John in his letters does the same thing. He puts himself definitely, explicitly as their father. And so if St. Paul and John, St. John the Evangelist, place themselves as fathers, then what does it mean what Jesus is saying? That's one question. The second question is, how do you call your biological father? Do you resist calling him father? Or is your problem only with priests? Are you opposed to a child calling his biological father, father? I would imagine you don't have a problem with that, right? So you're only seeing this concern with priests. So I think, if you see that, then we have to try to realize that Jesus is not saying literally that you cannot call your teacher teacher, or you cannot call your father father. He's going to something a lot more profound, and it's this: don't hold to yourself titles that you are not meaning to live up to. And so if you're a father, whether a biological father or a spiritual father, that cannot just be a title to put yourself above others, to aggrandize yourself, and that would be sinful. And so it's giving you an identity. I'm a teacher, I'm a father. I have a mission that I must accomplish. And I have to do it with humility, with a spirit of service, because God has given me this responsibility. In fact, one of the greatest tragedies today in our society is that we do not have fathers. Fathers are missing in action. And this is a tragedy. Okay, so we need moms and we need dads, and we need them to know who they are We need to call them.

0: what they are, but then they also need to live up to what they are with all their heart, mind, and soul, because that is their mission, okay? Unfortunately, there's some fathers, whether spiritual or biological, who want to be fathers to get something out of it in ways of putting themselves over people or imposing themselves. And that will be what Jesus is saying. Don't do that. Don't call people father just as a title of honor, and when there is no father-son relationship that is intended. Does that make sense?
1: Thank you, Father.

0: I think we should add to that, because we had another question this week in speaking of fathers, and I think it's because people are not trusting in fathers right now, and you and I both know that other things have happened. So the question that this person asked us this week was, why should I go to church if the priests are pedophiles? And he said that we always try to simplify this question and try to cover things up.
1: Well, you see, we have to think things through, okay? And this is something that it's so needed in our culture. First of all, priests are not pedophiles. That would be a lie to say that. Some priests have turned out to be pedophiles, but to equate priesthood with pedophilia, it's the work of Satan, okay? Let's say it plain and simple. It's like saying that all mothers are abusers. Are all mothers abusers, or all teachers are abusers? In fact, there is more pedophilia among teachers than among priests. Is that an accusation against teachers? We have to call things what they are, and it's absolutely horrendous that a priest would abuse a child. Absolutely horrendous. It's terrible. Okay? And that should never be hidden. That should be confronted. That should be prosecuted. But to go from there to say that all priests are pedophiles, or that all mothers are this, or all fathers are this, this is where racism and generalizations that we can have that are extremely damaging and dividing. Okay, and they're completely unjust, completely unjust. And so not all Hispanics are this, not all Colombians are that, not all Americans are the other. Whoever it is, what it is, it has to be confronted. Evil has to be called evil, but we cannot just judge a whole class of people because of a few that have done evil things.
0: Thank you, Father. And I guess you can add on and help us understand, or help the crowd understand, why should we go to confession? This is a question that most people have, if priests are bigger sinners than I am.
1: Well, that is an easy one, because the church did not come up with this idea of confession, right? Jesus did. As a matter of fact, the first thing that Jesus said to the apostles after resurrection, do you remember? He said, peace be with you, okay? So he's bringing the peace to them. Now, those disciples had all betrayed him, except John, but even John, he at first ran away, right? Then he found Mary and ended up at the cross, but all the others did not. So they were all very embarrassed. They all knew they had failed. And Jesus says to them, peace be with you. And then he gives them right there and there explicitly, directly, this charge to forgive sins, right? And Jesus further says in the same day as he's speaking to them, whatever sins you forgive will be forgiven. Whatever sins you do not forgive will not be forgiven. Now, why did Jesus do that? Because he wanted to continue this gift of forgiveness through human contact. You know, it's like saying, why don't babies just drop from heaven? Why does God go through the whole process of a man and a woman marrying and establishing a family, and then the baby comes through them? Why not just the babies come directly from heaven? Well, that's not the way God does things. God works through human beings to give us life. He works through human beings to give us forgiveness. It's God who created us. not mom and dad, but he did it through mom and dad. And it's not the priest himself forgiving, it's God, but is using the priest for this ministry of forgiveness. And why? Because Jesus said so. And the one who is offended, God has the right to establish the path for reconciliation. And that's the way he did it. And from the word go, from the beginning of the church, right from that moment in biblical times, it has been like that. So who are we to now say, well, I don't like confession. Yeah, Jesus said that, but, you know, I want to do it a different way. You see the problem? You're going back to the same problem, pride. That's what leads us to sin. We want to do things our way. I think we are missing the point of how precious, precious it is, the gift of the Holy Spirit to make me aware of my sinfulness. And then I humble down, and then I have to go to a priest, which indeed may be more of a sinner than I am. I don't know. He may be, he may not. He's a human being, though. And God is going to use him, regardless of his state of grace, for me to speak out the truth about my sinfulness and to receive the words of absolution through a human being. And I spent

0: whole morning today confessing, and I tell you, I am humbled to see people come and acknowledge their sins and speak out the words. And I always tell them, do you realize the miracle we're living? That God is forgiving you. And by them hearing the words of the priest and the blessing of and the absolution, it's a powerful grace. And as a bonus to all that, now psychiatrists are discovering something that, of course, Jesus already knew. And so if you go to a psychiatrist, he lays you down in this bed, and you start telling all your stories and all your sins and everything to him, and that's therapy, and that starts your process of healing, right? And so people go to a psychiatrist, pay $200 an hour, but they don't want to go to a priest because they want to do things their way. Think about that.
1: Thank you, Father. And I'm sure there's a lot of testimony, at least in my friends' circle, what they feel when they go to confession. It's incredible. We have some questions that are coming in from social media. And one of them is, Father, with the unsettling times, is there something we can do to postpone the 3 days of darkness? I also follow Father Michel Rodriguez and others seems about his mystical experiences.
0: So what is the question here?
1: Is there a way to postpone the 3 days of darkness that the mystics are talking about?
0: Well, the thing is, the Lord himself told us not to worry about the day or the hour. Let's just do our job. Or better put, let us love. Let us commit ourselves to the Lord. Let us fix our gaze on him. And we don't even know if the 3 days of darkness are going to be helpful. Maybe they will be. Maybe we need a climax to this shakeup that we're going through. Just like the pandemic. I mean, the pandemic is horrific, isn't it? I mean, all the people who are killed, but even worse, all the division that is being propagated by all the people becoming fearful and then lashing at each other and so on. So this is terrific. But where are we coming from is a society that had become very secularized, very cold towards God, and the Lord is shaking us up. And the 3 days of darkness, whenever they come and how they come, we don't know, because, yeah, some mystics have spoken about it. So let us not worry about that. Let us be attentive to the Lord and say, Lord, I want to be faithful to you. I want to live in grace. My friends, no matter what we see, we can be like those disciples on the lake in the middle of the night with a horrific storm. The Lord is watching over you. What did Jesus do? He went walking over the water, and they were not able to recognize him. And the gospel tells us, right? There was a gospel yesterday. Why did not they recognize him? Because they had not been attentive to the meaning of the miracle of the multiplication of the bread and the fish. They were amazed, they marveled at the miracle, but they did not go deep. What does it mean that he can multiply bread? That means that he is God. We see God working through his actions. So that should open our sphere of expectations wide open. So, Lord, you are God. You can do anything. All I have to do is be faithful and trust you. You see, but they did not go that deep. So then Just a few hours later,

0: the Lord allowed them to be in the boat in the middle of the lake, the wind against them, and they were so much in fear and despair that they went irrational. And so they saw him and they thought he was a ghost because he was walking over water, and they could not handle that. So we have to keep on remembering Jesus Christ is God-man, and he's above all things. And we can be in the middle of this world and it seems like the bark is going to sink. You know, the bark represents the church. You see all the things that are going on, all the confusion, all the sorrows, all the disillusionment. Hey, hang in there. Be faithful. Be attentive to the Lord. He's going to come and surprise us, and he's going to lift us up in his time. And so if that's going to take 3 days of darkness, welcome, whatever it takes.
1: Thank you, Father. Thank you, Father. We have a question, and I think it's a little bit delicate because I feel like people that have these thoughts want to know if it's okay. If somebody has committed suicide, would they be sent to hell? And I think that it's an excuse to find out if they do it, what's going to happen to them, possibly. So I guess we have sometimes those questions coming to our show.
0: Yes. Well, if someone is in that situation, I just say, don't do it. God loves you. And the situation that is pushing you to that kind of despair, that situation is going to pass. So just hang on there and live the suffering well with Christ, and you are going to be lifted up by the Lord. But your life belongs to God. And so respect your life as belonging to God. We're not in this journey in life to feel good all the time. We're going to go through many disillusionments, many terrible experiences sometimes. It happens to everyone, but they will pass. But the love of God will not pass, and you're going to rise up closer to God through these challenges. So now specifically to answer the question is, we cannot judge, because a person could repent at the last instance. You know, they did the act of something to harm themselves, and then immediately they came into this awareness that they did wrong. And so we put them in the hands of God. You know, God is going to judge people, not us. We say suicide is wrong, but we cannot say that because somebody committed suicide, they are in hell, because we do not know what happened in that process after the instant of, you know, even a person who is dead to the world may still be in this moment of transition. So we don't know. Let's not go there and just trust in God. It's just like before the Vatican Council, we talked about limbo, right? Because we did not know what to do with children who were not baptized and they died. And now we don't talk about limbo anymore, because that was never a teaching of the church. It was just a theological category that came up, but it was not a dogma or anything like that. So we don't say limbo anymore. Why not? Because we just say now, we put them in the hands of God, who is all love and merciful. It's not for us to judge how God is going to deal with things that do not pertain to our sphere of responsibility. Our responsibility is to witness, to evangelize, to reach out to all, to seek that everybody, call everybody, repent, turn to the Lord, get baptized if you're not baptized. Those who do not make it on time, those who are too young and nobody baptized them, they belong to God, and God will take care of them. Okay?
1: Thank you, Father. Thank you so much, Father, for everything today. And we wanted to see if you have any closing words for us as we come to an end today. But feel free, if you have any questions, to go ahead and text us or call this number, and we can answer this question on the next show. Or you can just email us through our email or one of our social medias. Thank you for watching.
0: God bless you. And by the way, today is the traditional day of the Three Kings. It's a beautiful day to remember that, like the Holy Father just said, for this feast, they did not just worship, they fell down in worship. They came down. So let us come down and humble ourselves before God and say, Lord, many things are going on. I don't have the answer for everything, but you do, and I trust you. And I just want to focus on what you're teaching me and allow you to guide me day by day. May the Lord bless you, guide you, and protect you, the Father, the Son, and the Holy Spirit. Amen. Until next time now.
1: Thank you.
0: Bye-bye.
1: Thank you, Father, and thank you all for watching. God bless you. See you next on Maria Vision Ask Father.

Yeah, my biggest hope is that people have a deep encounter with Jesus Christ in the Eucharist, and they're drawn to the Eucharistic heart of our Lord. This year, we have the opportunity to lean into the anniversary of the United States of America. So this pilgrimage has a lot to do with and focus on praying for unity, healing, and thanksgiving for the United States, as we continue to process along the route. What we've seen is a transformational impact when people have this encounter with Jesus in the Eucharist. When you bring Christ out in the Blessed Sacrament, graces abound. And our hope is that people bring that hope of Christ back to their families, their parishes, their own dioceses,

And so this is a national effort, but certainly we would love to see it Jesus adored, revered, and a greater reverence and understanding in their local parishes, and in particular, even in their homes. So I'm a convert to the Catholic faith. I was not raised Catholic. I was an evangelical Protestant who thought Catholics were a little crazy with their beliefs in the Eucharist. And it's a surprise to me that that the Lord would work in my life intellectually to come to understand the real presence, that Jesus is really truly present, body, blood, soul, and divinity. And then later in life, I had a second conversion where I was really sick and through COVID, and came to see in many ways that the paralysis that I was going through at the time was our Jesus in the Blessed Sacrament in our tabernacles, right? That he emptied himself and poured out himself for us. And that, and I think that just shows us how much he loves us, and he loves us to the end, to the point that he would take on the appearance of bread and wine. And I think we shouldn't forget that, and we should learn how to live that Eucharistic life out and everything that we do. Well, there's been a lot of them in the last 3 or 4 years, but this particular year, we're focused on St. Francis Xavier Cabrini. And I think she is a great model, especially for our One Nation Under God pilgrimage this year. Of course, she was an immigrant to the United States, and she really put the Sacred Heart of Jesus first and foremost. I think she also really spent a lot of her time and effort serving the poor, serving the vulnerable, advocating. And part of this pilgrimage is not just processions, is not just the masses, but is certainly wanting to serve the poor and the vulnerable. And she is our patron for this year's pilgrimage. That he is here, that he is present, that he that you don't have to go far. You can go to your local Catholic church, and the God of the universe is really and truly present, waiting for you, and really wants to come share his heart with you.

think it's really, my hope is to allow people to encounter the Eucharist in a new way, and that they'll be able to see very tangibly the graces that are given through the Eucharist and follow along and follow in the footsteps of Jesus just like the disciples did. Didn't really experience the true presence of the Eucharist until about my freshman year of high school. And it was there that I really started developing a relationship with the Lord through the Eucharist. And so from there I developed a daily prayer life and attendance of adoration. And that's what really started the relationship that I now currently have with Jesus

I think there's a lot of division in the world in whole, and I think the solution to that division is the Eucharist, of being universal and allowing and accepting everyone, no matter what the place that they're in, of Christ always being welcoming and meeting people where they're at, of we're going to where they are, and we're gonna be stopping in 18 different dioceses, so we're going along the East Coast and coming to them, that hopefully they can just accept the graces that are there. Yeah, so I think the saint that means the most to me is St. Pier Giorgio Fossati, and his quote, Verso Rialto, of To the Heights, of always being on a mission and an adventure with Christ, and that when you follow Christ, as we're going to be following Christ in his footsteps along the East Coast, it truly is going to be an adventure, and just like all of the saints did, of just letting Christ follow us, I think is going to provide so many beautiful graces this summer.

Dear children, as my eyes are looking at you, my soul is seeking those souls with whom it desires to be one. The souls who have understood the importance of prayer for those of my children who have not come to know the love of the Heavenly Father. I am calling you because I need you. Accept the mission and do not be afraid. I will strengthen you. I will fill you with my graces. With my love, I will protect you from the evil spirit. I will be with you. With my presence, I will console you in difficult moments. Thank you for your open hearts. Pray for priests. Pray that the unity between my son and them may be all the stronger, that they may be one. Thank you.

0: welcome back to our program from Our Lady's Womb with our guest Ralph Geronimo from the Respect Life Ministries and also a member of the Knights of Columbus since 1966. We're very pleased to have you here with us today,
1: pleasure.
0: Ralph. And we were speaking when we left the program, our last block, about the Respect Life centers, how a woman arrives there, how the first thing is that she's greeted with so much love and the hug. So let's go on with that, the steps of that mother that walks into those clinics, what they're going to live there, what is available there in those centers to those mothers.
1: Many of them, when they come in, they don't have an understanding of the physiology of the body. Mm-hmm. They don't understand what's happening now that they believe they're going to have a child. They don't understand. So they are taught and presented some of the physiology of the body, what's happening. You have a little example there of a sample fetus and 6, 8, 10, 12, 18 weeks. That's a trial. Some of them are doing somersaults in there, covering their ears if the music outside is too loud and so on. So they're given an understanding of the physiology of the body. And then if they are open to it, they are asked, would you like us to perform a limited ultrasound on your womb? Okay. There's another term that guys never talked about, by the way. So the ultrasound will be done, and the woman will see that there's an actual child within her body, within her womb. And the statistics show that 80-85% of the women who see this decide to keep the child. This is wonderful. And they are also shown what happens if they're not going to keep the child. Not in graphic and ugly and just this is what's going to happen if you decide not to keep your child. And if you do decide to keep you, we're going to walk with you side by side through the pregnancy, right through your delivery and after the fact. And if there's a father involved, a boyfriend or whomever, we bring them in also to the whole process. And the women are educated in particular. They can earn what's called mommy books. If they come to class, then they get mommy books. And what that means is that when the child is born, you can cash in those mommy books and get diapers. You can get formula. You can get a bassinet. If you need a crib, a walker, all these wonderful things provided free because people donate. Each of the five centers in the Archdiocese of Miami, they are self-funded. So we're beggars for babies, really. And it costs, this center that I'm affiliated with, it costs approximately $150,000 plus per year to keep it open. And there's only 1.5 paid employees. Everybody else are volunteers. The people that greet you, the people that help counsel you, and so on and so forth. It's not a job, folks. It's a ministry. It's a ministry of love only put upon people by the love of God in their own lives, and they want to share it.
0: Exactly. It's impactful because when I was at the center there, at the South Dade Center, from the moment I walked in, I don't know, there was this presence. Actually, I felt the presence of our Blessed Mother there. And you feel that maternal, nurturing love that is to be given to these women. And I remember going into one of the rooms there, I think they call it, I don't know if it's the meditation room where the women go in there. And we also saw the different models. I remember with us were some teenage girls, young girls, and they were impacted by the models of the fetuses.
1: Again, they begin to understand what it changes, what goes on.
0: They could not believe that something so small would have their arms, their legs,
1: their fingers.
0: Could turn
1: up to be as big as I am with size 14 feet. How does that happen?
0: Exactly. So it's like, it's so important. That's why it's so important to educate.
1: Yes.
0: That women, the youth, the world knows what it is. Because we destroy there with the ultrasound. The myth is destroyed. The myth that it's a sack of cells, it's a sack of blood. Right there with that ultrasound, like I say, it's a game changer.
1: Yes.
0: For these mothers and these men, right?
1: We had a woman come in about 3 years ago and had come from a Planned Parenthood clinic, if you will. And they said, oh yeah, that's a mass of tissue, we can remove that and it'll be no problem. Well, she was not comfortable with that. She came into the South Dade Pregnancy Help Center, where I'm at, and they were allowed to perform an ultrasound, and they said, well, this is a baby in there. Well, after the baby was born, she showed up at one of the KFC council dinners raising funds for this center, mm-hmm. and she had her baby in her arms. And the whole place goes, yay, mm-hmm. we saved a life. We changed the world for mm-hmm. two people. No father involved. So it was important that those volunteers, along with Kathy in the center, nurtured that woman so she could bear that child, hold it in her arms and say, I still went to school, I still finished up, they helped me, I have my daughter.
0: Mm-hmm. And I know also that once they leave there, it's I think it becomes a family for these women. It's not just the work that they do there when the mothers come into the centers. I've heard a lot of stories that of the guests that have been on the program that they become so involved in their lives for the rest of their lives, and that shows the commitment that the volunteers and the people of Respect Life have. It's like you said, it's not a job. It's a mission that God has given to each one of you that are there.
1: Yeah, and you cannot shoo the volunteers away. They want to stay. They want to do it. Mm-hmm. And there's somebody that even answers the phone on the weekends. There's a service, and it kicks it off to one of the volunteer counselors automatically after hours. So mm-hmm. somebody's always around. Mm-hmm. Always around. It's a fascinating thing. Mm-hmm. Again, with the volunteers and the parish representatives, because they're out there trying to educate their pastors and also fellow parishioners as to really what Respect Life is about. Mm-hmm. It's not just abortion. It's euthanasia. It's stem cell. It's same-sex marriage. All of these things that go on are life issues under the banner and auspices of the United States Council of Catholic Bishops. Mm-hmm. I mean, this is all from the top down in goodness and light and truth. In spite of what might be going on elsewhere within our Catholic community, mm-hmm. if you will.
0: Mm-hmm. And so you're continuously doing conferences. I know you have a lot of speakers that go out. You go out to schools. No, you create a lot of awareness for people. Just tell us a little bit more about those centers, the ultrasound, anything there, that, you know, the doctors. You know, so women that are maybe at this moment, they're watching the program and they're finding themselves in that unexpected pregnancy, that they're full of fear, because I always tell them, you're not alone. You're not alone.
1: That's correct.
0: There's so many people here for you. There's so much help available. So it's imperative to get out the word as far as what else do they receive in those centers? What else does Respect Life Ministry give to the people?
1: Respect Life Ministry. I'll tell you what, it's a challenge. You're going against the flow because the world around us, you know, St. Paul referred to them as the Hellenists. The Hellenists' mentality was infiltrating the early Christian communities back in St. Paul's time. And that caused him to become very upset. And that's what's going on around here. So when a young girl comes in particular, not everybody decides to keep the child, and that's a heartbreak. Mm-hmm. So after the fact, there's Rachel's Vineyard and Project Rachel. And I always confuse them, but one of them is one-on-one counseling post-abortion. Mm-hmm. Because the emotional, psychological, and oftentimes physical damage is incredible, which carries on negatively and horribly oftentimes throughout the life of a person. And should they marry, sometimes they're not even able to bear a child again, and so on. So that's one-on-one. Rachel's Vineyard, I think, is the weekend retreat. And there's a priest, a deacon, there's Kathy, and there's other volunteers. And they'll take one, two, three, or five women and do a healing process. Because in essence, the way I understand it, the way Kathy explains it, is that a woman can understand that God can forgive her, but she cannot find it easily to forgive herself.
0: Exactly.
1: So you need nurturing and counseling to get them through it and mm-hmm. let them know God loves you no matter what. He loved the guy on the cross. He breathed his last. He snuck in behind Jesus, okay? Mm-hmm. God is forgiving. Your sins are forgotten, east and west, 180 degrees, which means his forgiveness, his grace, and his love never stops, right?
0: Mm-hmm.
1: So this is what is really, really, with great love and dedication and sacrifice on the part of those in the center to minister and nurture these women, either to keep the child or post-abort.
0: Mm-hmm. And it's It's very important what you're talking about, the trauma, the post-trauma of an abortion. And I think we need to know more about that, because actually a lot of women, they suffer and they go into depression and they don't know or they don't realize that the root comes from the abortion that they had.
1: Very
0: traumatic.
1: Some people liken it to what people coming back from war experience, the post-traumatic stress syndrome, that kind of thing. Mm-hmm. Excuse me. And they don't always understand that this is going on within their bodies. Mm-hmm. And we know that, that every day there's about 20 veterans nationwide that are committing suicide that they don't understand or haven't coped or can't cope with this post-traumatic stress syndrome. And it's the same thing that within a woman and even those around her, sometimes the father or the boyfriend, no, you can't abort the child. I want the child. And the woman does it anyhow. Now there's two people, mm-hmm. on and on and on. It's like a stone in the pond. The ripples go on, mm-hmm. for a long time before they maybe diminish and reach the shore. So it's difficult for the woman to carry on with her life, and they don't always understand that you have anger and angst and acrimony within you that is played out in anger and sometimes rage. And people look at you and they don't understand. So Rachel's Vineyard and the counseling is so critical. Mm-hmm. But not every woman knows that that's available. And you don't have to be Catholic. You can just walk in and say, I'm in trouble. Mm-hmm. God loves all of us. We don't come under a banner of Christian or Jew or anybody, mm-hmm. else, Muslims. God loves every one of us.
0: Mm-hmm. And not only for the women, you also have the Project Joseph. That's for the men. For those men, like you say, a lot of women, they take the decision on their own. Sometimes the husband, the boyfriend don't even know that she's pregnant.
1: Very true.
0: And when they do it also against their will, that they do go ahead and have the abortion, like you say, those men that wanted to be a father, that wanted to have that baby. And so it's very important, because you talked to us a little bit about Project Joseph.
1: Project Joseph is quite interesting. It was founded by a group of lay Franciscan brothers, and they're affiliated with our Hollywood office. That's the main office for Respect Life. There's five offices in Dade and Broward County, and not everybody knows about us, so I'm very happy to be here to share that kind of a thing. So the brothers under Brother Jay have formed what's called Project Joseph, and they take young men and mentor them to be fathers and husbands, and how to treat a child, how to treat your wife or your girlfriend after the birth of the child, and that kind of thing. And out of our office, a fellow knight by the name of Ed Suazo, who is also the state Knights of Columbus Respect Life brother, mm-hmm. he helps several councils in the state. Ed is working out of the Hollywood office and our office, mentoring these young men. They're typically young men, not mature fathers and so on and so forth. And that's going on, and they meet weekly. And Ed, again, it's a ministry. Ed is not paid for it. Mm-hmm. But he feels that life issues are critical to society in general. It's just like when somebody in your family dies. Aren't you sad? I miss my mom since 2000. My dad for 44 years, and sometimes I'll cry thinking about it. Mm-hmm. So when there's death close to you, it's tough to deal with. And through abortion, this is murder. Thou shalt not kill. I don't believe that back then the Hebrews had a word for murder. It was just kill. Mm-hmm. So abortion is not just killing, it's murder. Mm-hmm. It's innocent blood, as opposed to a just war, defending yourself like World War II or World War I, mm-hmm. defending yourself against arch enemies, those who would subjugate you.
0: Exactly. And the Project Joseph, as far as the men that need to heal, is the project like Rachel's Vineyard or Project Rachel, that they take them through that same process, but being the male, the father,
1: it's coming to grip course, with Ed works through the fathers with, mm-hmm. and he's experiencing great results. He always has 4, 5, 6 men, mm-hmm. Involved, either evenings and sometimes mornings. Ed is retired, so thank God he can adjust his schedule. Mm-hmm. He's quite flexible. Mm-hmm. And these fellows are responding to him. Mm-hmm. It's wonderful.
0: That's wonderful. There's a lot of healing that needs to be done. And I think
1: We need to educate the people in the pews of our parishes. It's my understanding, and Kathy, if you're watching or whatever, don't hold me to this, but people say that 20-25% of the people in the pews have experienced an actual abortion themselves or have been complicit in the causing of an abortion to have happened. I think that we need to have healing in the pews. There's so many opportunities, I think, with homilies, Anna Maria, where the pastors can share God's love gently with those in the pews without offending, without being ugly or graphic, and share with them, God loves you, and he wants you to be healed. He forgives you. He wants you to be able to forgive yourself if, in fact, you've been involved. And people sitting in the pews can't be upset with that because it's true.
0: And it's sad. It's very difficult. It's a death that's very difficult to grieve because it's a silent grief. Because most women that have had an abortion, either, you know, the family lots of times don't know, the husband or the boyfriend don't know, friends don't know. So it's something that the woman herself is carrying by herself. And it's something that's very destructive in the life of that woman when she realizes that, like you say, we sugarcoat it with the word abortion, but
1: no.
0: it's murder. Like you say, it's murder. It's murdering a child.
1: Absolutely so. Innocent blood. And, you know, when we codified abortion into law within this country, it's the law of the land now. Abortions always took place, and people talk about back alleys and this and that. It wasn't that prevalent because a bunch of people were not becoming pregnant. When I was a kid, my father said, if you ever had that happen to a girl, I'll pack your suitcase and you can go down the street. I said to myself, I don't want to be thrown out of my house. You know, plus the fact society was different then. There was not the pill. And Pope Paul VI, we know he was a prophet. And he prophesied that if you loose the pill, you're going to have all of this happen, A, B, C. And we're experiencing all of this happen. All the horror that's going on in the world because the pill. And people now view relationships, physical relationships, as a sport.
0: And that's another issue, the topic of contraceptives. There's so much to talk about, but Ralph, we're going to go on a break again.
1: Great.
0: We'll be right back with our program from Our Lady's Womb. Our lines are open. We're live today. So if anyone wants to call with questions, with prayer requests, please call us. Our lines are, the phone number is going to be on our screens, so you can call us in during the program. We'll be right back.

We are gathered to pray for peace, and we seek that peace through the Sacred Heart of Jesus and also through the Immaculate Heart of Mary. We want our hearts to be turned towards them, and so that we can think thoughts of peace and work for peace and establish a world in which peace prevails over violence and hatred. This torch travels from parish to parish, city to city, state to state, from country to country. Why? To represent our desire to pray for peace so that the kingdom of God will be realized among us.

0: Honor guard. Draw. Sword. I pledge allegiance to the flag of the United States of America and to the republic for which it stands, one nation, under God, indivisible, with liberty and justice for all.
1: Morning on board.

0: Wow, profound.
1: Yes, that was a beautiful and amazing video of the Knights of Columbus. The Knights of Columbus are very well known in all Catholic homes. They're the largest fraternal organization in the world. Their scope of outreach is amazing, with over 2 million members. And I did not know, Ralph, their incredible work, their fight for the right to life. I've known about the Knights of Columbus for many years, but I was impacted to learn about their great mission in saving lives. So it is an honor to have you here as a member of the Knights of Columbus. And you know, knights is chivalry. The knights in shining armor that come to defend and be there for those in need. So, Ralph, let's go this moment into the Knights of Columbus. Who founded the Knights of Columbus? Their reason for what they do.
0: Great thought to start with, Anne-Marie. Knights of Columbus was formed by a Catholic priest in New England, Father Michael McGivney, about 1888. And the reason he did this is because back in those times, unlike today, there are no safety nets, there's no disability, there's no food stamps, nothing. So when the breadwinner, typically the father, was disabled or died, the mother and father, the mother and the children, usually became destitute. And Father McGivney saw this, and he was mostly in an Irish parish up there, and they were all hardworking guys, and construction in particular was pick and shovel, very dangerous back in those days. So he formed this and then formed a little thing about insurance and so on and so forth, and now the Knights of Columbus Insurance is among the best rated insurance companies in the country, with life insurance, with annuities, and all these wonderful things. So Father McGivney really was a prophet. But just a quick aside, when you saw that video and they praying Pledge of Allegiance, One Nation Under God, it was the Knights of Columbus working with President Dwight Eisenhower back in the 50s that went and said, can we include this in our Pledge of Allegiance? So because of the Knights, we have One Nation Under God. So that's really good. And that disturbs a lot of people. But well, one of our parish priests always said, may the truth disturb you. So I guess Jesus said the truth, and a lot of people were disturbed too, to this day. So Father McGivney founded the Knights, and now we are in many countries. We're in Mexico, Canada, the Philippines, Poland, of all places, used to be a communist bastion. We have the Lady of Krakow and the Black Madonna are there. So the Blessed Mother is honored. And because of the Knights, there are marches for life in approximately 50 countries around the world every year.
1: And also it's amazing to know that one of the three founders of the March for Life was a Knights of Columbus from New York, correct?
0: That's right. It says so here in Columbia Magazine, which we get every month as a Knight of Columbus, and it keeps you up to snuff on what's going on. And the essence is that a fellow by the name of William Devlin, who's now 82, went to Nellie Gray, who was really the lady who stood in the front and said, okay, we're going to have a march. And they said, oh, what if nobody comes? What if it snows? What if the wind blows? Well, 20,000 people showed up for the first march. Imagine. Back then. And that began it. It really began it. And Nellie Gray, she's retired and she passed on recently, but the torch has been handed. So if you watch the March for Life, which many of the mainstream media barely covered with a breath and a half of coverage, you'll see all the Knights holding signs. You saw some of them there.
1: Some of them in the video.
0: In that little video clip.

0: that we provide the signs, the crosses. They're involved with everything.
1: Mm-hmm.
0: Even when it snows in D.C. and it's 10 degrees, everybody's out there.
1: Everybody's out there.
0: Yeah, so it's a wonderful, wonderful group. And over the years, we've provided funding and encouragement for over 900 ultrasound machines
1: mm-hmm.
0: with different councils and so on in the States and in mm-hmm. Canada.
1: Yes, that you were telling me about that. So as far as when the ultrasounds, because the Knights of Columbus, they're always aware of the needs.
0: Yes.
1: The needs of the people, the needs of the situation, because they help a lot in natural disasters, the special people with special needs. They're ready there to help and take charge of what is needed, no? So I think this topic of the ultrasounds is incredible, because like we said, it's the game changer in saving lives. So tell us a little bit about how they fund to what do they do to fund all these ultrasound machines? What is the work they do in raising funds to achieve all this?
0: They will help and encourage local councils such as mine, and they'll say to us, if you raise approximately half the money for an ultrasound machine, and a top-notch 3D ultrasound machine is about $24,000-$25,000, they will help fund the second half of it. They also now are funding in certain councils around the country mobile mm-hmm. ultrasound vans that can go to where the woman is if she can't come to a council or a center or whatever.
1: Mm-hmm.
0: And it's absolutely wonderful. You mentioned natural disasters. I'll bring up Haiti after this monster earthquake several years back, and everybody's contributing money. Well, the Knights went there, and they were training people how to make prosthetic limbs and arms and whatever, and also training native Haitians to take care of them, to maintain them for people.
1: Mm-hmm.
0: They also formed a one-legged soccer team. Guys with one leg and crutches mm-hmm. were playing soccer. So the Knights were right there. They also, for $150, there's a wheelchair made out of plastic. And they've donated thousands of them all over the world.
1: Mm-hmm.
0: So it's a great fraternal and giving organization.
1: Mm-hmm. Yes, very, very giving, very chivalrous, no? Right there.
0: The Knights.
1: The Knights.
0: In King
1: uh-huh.
0: Arthur's time, the Knights would spend, before they were brought in, and what? They spent the night in prayer in church,
1: mm-hmm.
0: and then they got a smack up the side of the head with their sword saying, mm-hmm. this is what you will do. So Knights are special still in our own way.
1: They are, and we're going to go on a break again.
0: Okay.
1: This program is flying by. I wish we could stay longer, but we're going to go on a break again, and we'll be right back with our incredible guest, Ralph Geronimo from Respect Life Ministries and the Knights of Columbus. Please don't go away.

0: Welcome back to our program from Our Lady's Womb with our guest Ralph, and we're having an amazing conversation here today. We just started touching on the Knights of Columbus and their incredible work and their determination to fix the mistake of Roe versus Wade, that incredible decision that changed the lives of so many unborn children.
1: That's true.
0: So basically, the Knights for Life, they stand for unity, for charity, for fraternity. They stand for fatherhood, for family, and for life. So, Ralph, talk to us a little bit about them, about...
1: Well, the Knights are very supportive of those who are called to the priesthood. Our council donates several times a year money to one or two seminarians at the seminary here in Miami, which part of was founded by one of the members of the Maytag family. Everybody knows Old Lonely, the Maytag repair guy. So they were good Catholics and they helped do that. And also those that might want to enter the convent and become a nun, we support them all over as knights nationwide and oftentimes worldwide. So it's quite an organization. And they are called to four things. The council, it's called Faith in Action, and if I may, it's faith, family, community, and life. And we talked about the life action and the family. There's no greater proponent of family and family life than the Knights of Columbus. It's a lay group of men, but without the women, who are called Columbiettes.
0: I didn't know.
1: They're like the woman in Proverbs 31. She takes care of her household, her servants, and then goes out into the community. Well, without my Columbiette wife, what's that old song? You ought to wind beneath my wings?
0: Okay. Yes.
1: Well, Lorraine does a good job of fanning the wind under my wings. And that's one of the reasons I'm able to do somewhat something in the name of the Lord, something like this. Mm-hmm. It's not easy because you know that once you mentioned it before, when you start talking, speaking like this, you put a target on your back. You put a bullseye. And people look at you in different ways than if you would go along and just be happy and peaceable and ride your bicycle into the sunset. But that's what the Knights do not do. They're confrontational in the name of the Lord, in a loving way, in a positive way. And they want to help people's lives become better.
0: And I know the Knights of Columbus, they're a strong arm for the church, for the Catholic Church.
1: I know they
0: do a lot of work there, even renovations of the Vatican. They help...
1: That's
0: very important in the Catholic Church within the Vatican.
1: Yeah, they renewed the St. Peter's Basilica. They did the whole front of that and made it look like new. Excuse me. And they helped, I believe, fund the renovation of St. Patrick's Cathedral in New York City. Not sure on that, but that's what the Knights do whenever we can. And we also donate money to the Pope directly for his own person, for what he would like to do. Every year there's a million, there's hundreds of thousands, whatever it might be in a particular moment. They're right there with the church. They stand shoulder to shoulder with the Vatican.
0: Well, Ralph, they're letting me know that basically we have about 3 minutes. So at this moment, if you'd like to give any information as far as events or volunteers or how you can become a member, this is your moment to do
1: that.
0: Okay,
1: here's where I speak quickly. If you want to become a Knight of Columbus anywhere, go on the internet to kfc.org, knightsofcolumbus.org, and you'll find the ability to sign up on the web. And when they find out where you are, they will direct you to a local council, wherever you might be. So you can have personal relationships with the Knights there in a particular parish, and so on. As far as the pregnancy help centers, again, there's five of them, but the one I'm most involved with is the South Dade Help Pregnancy Center on 107th Avenue and 34th Street in South Miami, south of Florida International. We are self-funded. And if you would like to call me at 305-273-8507, that's 305-273-8507, leave a message and say, I'd like to make a donation or find out more or volunteer, I will respond to you very, very quickly. Just leave a message for Ralph Geronimo, and it'll be a pleasure to chat with you no matter where you are in the country or in the world or wherever you might be.
0: Mm-hmm. It's a pleasure. And if for some reason you weren't able to jot those numbers down, you can reach us here at Jesus Christ Network, Maria Visión, and we'll be more than happy to contact you with either the Knights of Columbus or the Respect Life Ministry. So, Ralph, we've come to a close of our program. It's been an honor to have you here.
1: A pleasure and a delight, the other way.
0: Honestly, I commend you for standing up for all men, for being an example to all the men in this world. And it's been really a gift to have you here. You don't know how much we appreciate it.
1: It's humbling. Again, thank you very much.
0: Well, and I ask the Blessed Mother, our Virgin of Guadalupe, the patroness of the unborn children, to bless you tremendously, continue blessing the Respect Life Ministries, the Knights of Columbus, and everyone who works with so much love in this ministry of life. We'll see you again next week from Our Lady's Womb. God bless you all, and thank you for joining us today.

0: Hi guys, welcome back to our show, Virtue in Motion, and welcome to Maria Vision. Thank you so much for tuning in today. This is my guest.
1: Hi, I'm Becca.
0: So today we're just gonna be playing some basketball. I think we're just gonna kind of play the game horse since we only have two of us.
1: So essentially the way the game is played, you try and shoot, and if you miss, you get a letter. And the whole point of the game is to not spell out the word horse.
0: We're gonna be competing against each other. We're also just gonna be chatting something really important, the Holy Rosary, and just kind of giving you guys a history of the Rosary and just kind of talking about our own experiences with it and some of the stories that display the power of the Rosary. I was talking to Becca before and she actually let me know that she's been to Fatima in Portugal. So how was that?
1: That was such a beautiful experience. The amount of graces you see there, and it was just so beautiful when everybody from all over the world is there and we're all praying in, you know, different languages, but it's all one prayer, the Rosary.
0: That's so beautiful. I feel like the Rosary is something that really unites Catholics all over the world. I just thought that I would kind of give like a brief history of the Rosary for anyone who doesn't know, just about Our Lady of Fatima. So she appeared to three shepherd children in the year 1917, right around World War I. Their names were Jacinta, Francisca, and Lucia, right? She appeared to them and she promised them if they prayed the Rosary, there would be conversion, peace, and she said her Immaculate Heart would triumph. So those were, I think, kind of like the main promises, but there's so much more to the Rosary that we can just see play out after she appeared. So we'll get more into that later and more of the history later in the show.
1: Well, I just think it's such a powerful prayer. Her promises are definitely a testament to miracles that happen with the Rosary. And so I just think it's definitely a prayer that every Catholic should pray daily.
0: One of the main reasons why it's important to talk about it is because a lot of people, I think, maybe they struggle to pray it just because they don't really know the power behind it. And I think sometimes as like Catholics, it can really motivate you when you just see these stories of conversion and transformation and miracles. And so we'll explain some of those later, but I think that's one of the most important reasons is just to spread it to other people so they realize the power of not only the devotion to the Rosary, but the devotion to our Blessed Mother, because if we have a devotion to her, through her we can get to Jesus and to heaven. So I think that's why it's so important to talk

0: talk about the rosary, and so necessary in these times when so much is going on.
1: The rosary is just, it's such a beautiful way to tell our mother that you love her, through that telling her son that you love him as well, and through that, through the rosary, the mother unites us to her son. Yes. So I just think that's such a beautiful thing.
0: It really is. Like, Jesus is all about relationship. He wants to like have a relationship with us. He's not a God of like, you know, overwhelming power. He wants to be our friend and our loving father. And I think that because of that, we should also have a relationship with his mother. I think the rosary is a great, simple way to do that.
1: I believe it was a saint who said, a lot of people find the rosary kind of repetitive with all the Hail Marys, but think about how many times you say I love you to your mom or your dad or somebody that you really love. It's never enough. You just want to tell them more and more and more, and that's what the rosary is. Exactly.
0: Yeah.
1: That's exactly what the rosary is telling your mom you love her.
0: So yeah, I mean, we'll definitely get more into detail about our experiences with the rosary and more stories about the rosary later, because there's so much to talk about. But for now, I think we're probably gonna get started on playing basketball. I'm not too great at basketball, but you know, we'll see how it goes.
1: Hey, good luck. I'm not great either.
0: Okay, so we should be evenly matched then.

0: Okay, so since we're just talking about Mary, do you want to like pray a Hail Mary?
1: Yeah, let's do it.
0: All right. In the name of the Father, and the Son, and the Holy Spirit. Amen. Hail Mary,
2: full of grace, the Lord is with thee. Blessed art thou among women, and blessed is the fruit of thy womb, Jesus. Holy Mary, Mother of God, pray for us sinners, now and at the hour of our death. Amen.
0: In the name of the Father, and the Son, and the Holy Spirit. Amen.
1: We don't want you guys to forget everything that you do. Do it for the glory of God. So whenever you're doing something, like playing a game with your friend, always give it up to the Lord. Do a little prayer.
0: So let's get to the game.
1: Let's do it.

0: Oh, you want to take a break?
1: Yeah, I'm tired.
0: Yeah, me too.
1: Let's go sit over here.
0: Yeah.
1: Oh, I need some water.
0: Yeah, I know. Me too. I brought some over there.
1: Okay.
0: That was exhausting.
1: That was exhausting.
0: Yeah, so thanks for praying with me beforehand. I think that's like so important.
1: Oh yeah.
0: Yeah.
1: For sure.
0: It kind of like reminds me of even, I feel like sometimes it's really hard for me to like pray the rosary all at once because it'll take like 20 minutes sometimes. But mm-hmm. I think that a good like strategy, maybe like the practical way is like splitting it up. I've kind of like started to like split up the decades on some days. I know I can do like 5 minutes right now. Have mm-hmm. you ever like done anything like that?
1: Yeah, I've done that. Or something I like to do too is maybe if I don't have a lot of time during the day, like on my walk to class or yeah. on my drive somewhere, I'll pray as many decades as I can as it takes me to get there.
0: Yeah.
1: And then once I'm done with something, like, they all go, okay, let me finish the rest of the rosary. Even if you can't do it all in one go, I think it's definitely the intention that's behind it and the willingness of you wanting to pray a good rosary, you know?
0: I think in some of the stories we're going to talk about later, we kind of see just Our Lady takes what they give her and she just makes so much out of it and she gives them so much back and there's so many graces. So I feel like it just pleases Our Lady so much, no matter how you pray it.
1: Yeah, and I think you could definitely see that with the story of Our Lady of Fatima. Like,
0: yeah.
1: three children, who would have thought, especially back in the 1900s, where children weren't really of much value, per se,
0: right,
1: and, you know,
0: yeah.
1: they just became such great saints, and
0: yeah.
1: she raised those who were of little significance back then, you know?
0: God calls the humble, and they were definitely, they were nothing super crazy or, like, considered super special, but they became these incredible saints, and through them and through Our Lady giving them all the graces she did, I think that it's gonna save so many souls.
1: Something I've heard before is that God doesn't call the qualified. He qualifies those who he has called.
0: Yes.
1: And I think in praying the rosary, you're able to receive those graces too.

0: step up to the plate and
1: definitely
0: do what God's will for you is, you know.
1: God's not going to give you everything you need before you need it. So, like, he's exactly. going to give you your graces when you need them. And you've just got to trust that he will.
0: Exactly. Exactly. Definitely. No, that's such a beautiful statement. When I visited Fatima, there were so many graces that I could feel pouring out, and just seeing all these people whose lives are transforming, and you don't know everybody's story, but you can tell there's something special happening there.
1: With everybody, no matter who you are, I think visiting Fatima probably has a profound effect on your life.
0: It definitely does. It definitely does. Any Marian apparition, I
1: yeah,
0: would say.
1: Yeah, any Marian apparition.
0: Yeah, but yeah. Fatima in particular is just such a beautiful story, such a beautiful devotion, and I feel like that's where the rosary definitely kind of took off a little bit more. After this message from Our Lady, it's like everybody started praying the rosary.
1: Yeah.
0: Maybe not right away, but I feel like that devotion has definitely spread since then.
1: I know that St. Dominic was also involved in like the rosary, but
0: yeah.
1: I think that like Our Lady of Fatima, she kind of was, that was the moment when the rosary, like you said, really took off and people really started to pray it more. So hopefully we continue to revive it in the Catholic culture today.
0: Exactly. Yeah. Oh, I have to leave. I'm so
1: sorry.
0: Oh,
1: that's okay.
0: Hey, I think I see Christina over there. Have you met Mary?
2: I don't think
1: hey.
2: I have.
1: Hey, yeah. Nice to meet you.
0: Yeah, me and Mary were playing horse and I won, but she needed to finish it off. Do you want to play maybe?
2: Yeah.
1: Hey, so nice to meet you.
2: It's nice to meet you too.
1: Were you just walking?
2: Yeah, I was just walking and I saw you guys playing and I just thought I'd come over and say hi.
1: Nice.
2: Yeah.
1: Yeah, so you know Becca?
2: I do, yeah. We're in class together.
1: Oh, nice. That's fun.
2: Yeah.
1: We were actually talking about the rosary.
3: I think it is so important and I think it's just such a great way to grow your relationship with Jesus through Mary. And even if you can just get like a little bit of the rosary in a day, I think it's great.
1: Hey, I think Our Lady loves anything you give her.
3: Yeah.
1: Yeah.
3: Yeah. I love saying the rosary in adoration.
1: Yeah, me too.
3: Sit
1: I feel like
3: silence.
1: I meditate better in adoration.
3: I do too, yeah.
1: Yeah.
3: It's easier to like concentrate.
1: Definitely, yeah. Do you ever like just struggle with praying the rosary?
3: Yeah, I definitely do. Just like, I mean, there's two sides to it, like cutting out time during my day. But I find myself when I'm saying the rosary, like sometimes I get distracted and don't like fully contemplate on like the passions of Christ.
1: Yeah.
3: Which is so important. So like bringing myself, reminding myself throughout the rosary to really think about what happened and and how I can relate it to my life and improve just like my relationship with God.
1: I am definitely in the similar boat because like sometimes I get to the end of the decade and I'm like, oh my gosh, I didn't even at all think about it. All I thought about was like what I need to do later.
3: Exactly.
1: And it's so hard, yeah. I know that, like, that's a common thing. Mm-hmm. So, yeah, if you guys ever feel that way, like, we just want to let you know, like, it's very normal and you shouldn't be too hard on yourself, but continue to try to pray the rosary.
3: Don't let it discourage you.
1: Definitely not,
3: yeah.
1: You don't want to feel, you don't ever want to feel discouraged, especially with the spiritual life. You always want to just pick yourself up and keep going. I heard this quote the other day. I saw it on somebody's Instagram story from St. Louis de Montfort. He was a French priest and he had a super deep devotion to the rosary and to Our Blessed Mother. So it goes, if you are on the brink of damnation, even if you have one foot in hell, if you have sold your soul to the devil as sorcerers do, even if you are a heretic as obstinate as a devil, sooner or later you will be converted and will amend your life and save your soul. Mark well what I say. If you say the Holy Rosary devoutly every day until death for the purpose of knowing the truth and obtaining contrition and pardon for your sins.
3: Wow.
1: There's a lot there, but what do you think?
3: I think that's so beautiful. I think it just like really shows how powerful the rosary can be.
1: What do you think about the part where he's like, if you say it devoutly every day, like what do you think that means practically?
3: I mean, like I was saying before, I think it's just showing the power of the rosary. Like even if you are going down a path that's just like not towards God, you can turn your whole life around.
1: Yeah.
3: Just by devoting a little bit of your time, like 20 minutes of your day to the rosary. If you do that every day, you're bound to create a relationship with God.
1: Definitely. So. It's so like, it's a really good point you bring up because it's like, no matter how far gone you are, like you can always turn things around up until the moment of death.
3: Yes,
1: so
3: I
1: think especially conversion is one of the main themes because that's one of the main promises of Our Lady is like there will be conversion. And I think that we see that play out in a lot of stories. There's this one book by St. Louis de Montfort called The Secret of the Rosary. And it kind of just has a lot of stories about the rosary. And one of them that like stuck out to me particularly

0: was one woman who was like publicly in her time scandalous. She was unrepentant. No matter what anybody said to her, she was kind of just stuck in her ways. Then somebody kind of like challenged her like to pray the rosary every day, and she kind of casually like accepted it, and she didn't really think much of it, and she didn't even pray it that well, like she, you know, because mm-hmm. she was feeling like obstinate and in her faith and like her stuck in her sins. So, but she decided to pray it every day, and she really, really had a change of heart. She completely did a 180. It's just such a beautiful story to read, because it's like, it's real, and like that can happen for your friends and your family if you pray the rosary for them. Like, you don't know the power of it.
1: Yeah. So. Even if you have the intention of just saying it and going through the motions, it still is powerful. It still does something.
0: You still receive so many graces. What do you think would like kind of happen if you prayed the rosary every day? I mean, there's so much that we could get into.
1: Once you start praying the rosary, like you get more of a deeper connection, like I said before, mm-hmm. with Jesus, but you also have a better intention, and like just going through your day, especially if you say it in the morning, which I think is
0: a good point.
1: Is great. I know it's hard just to cut out some time in the morning, but if you can say it in the morning, it's a great start to your day, and like you move through the day with more intention.
0: Yeah, you already have that like mindset of like, and that peaceful kind of mm-hmm. moment of prayer, and it just sets the tone for your whole day. Definitely.
1: Yeah, exactly.
0: Yeah. Plus, I know when I say the rosary at night, sometimes I'm like falling asleep when I'm saying
1: too.
0: It. So I think it's really good to pray it in the morning.
1: Yes. When I was younger, I actually like, I had this, sorry, this is a random story, but I could never fall asleep at night. So my mom told me one night, she was like, just say the rosary and it helps you fall asleep. Like, and I was like, okay, like, I don't know, but I started doing it, and like, I would fall asleep in the middle. And I heard that when you fall asleep saying the rosary, your guardian angel says the rest for you.
0: Aww.
1: And so I just think that was really like beautiful.
0: That is really beautiful.
1: Like, how did you start saying the rosary?
0: Yeah, that's a good
1: what
0: question.
1: What inspired you?
0: I guess like my family kind of has like said it, like when I was a kid and stuff, we would pray like the family rosary. Mm-hmm. And we wouldn't like pray it every night. We pray it most nights, but just that habit kind of was given to me. So I almost had it like easier, because I was just kind of like a habit. But now that I'm like more off on my own, as I'm getting older, it's like, okay, I've really got to take this on myself and pray the rosary mm-hmm. in myself. So probably one of like the biggest things for me is just like the amount of peace that I find praying the rosary mm-hmm. is just like an incredible peace. And I think you really grow in trust in Our Lady, and then through Our Lady you grow in trust in Jesus when you pray the rosary.
1: Mm-hmm.
0: So those are probably my main reasons. But what about you?
1: I mean, similar story. My family, we would pray it every night when we were little. Even today, whenever I'm home, we pray it at night together, whoever's there. But I just think it's important to say it out loud with people. I think it's so important to say it with them.
0: Definitely. Like God says, two or three who gather in my name, he will grant them mm-hmm. their requests. So it's, I think it's so powerful to pray with other people as well. Have you ever heard the thing where it's like a family that prays together stays together?
1: Mm-hmm.
0: That's always like so beautiful to think
1: about. It is.
0: Yeah.
1: That was such a great talk.
0: Yeah, it was.
1: Do you want to play basketball now?
0: Yeah, let's definitely.
1: Okay, let's see who wins.
0: Probably you, but... Oh. Oh, that was so close.
1: It was.
0: Oh, nice.

0: If you've got three hopes, right? You've got three.
1: I don't think we're actually playing. Yeah, I don't know.
2: I don't know. Oh, that was bad. Oh. Do you want to like take a break, Loki?
1: Yeah, I need some water. Okay. But that was fun.
2: That was fun. Thank you so much for playing with me. That was so fun.
1: Thanks for inviting me.
2: Yeah, of course. It was so fun to, and really great to talk to you too.
1: I know. It was good meeting you.
2: Yeah, so great to meet you too. Well, we're going to head out then. Thank you so much for joining me today.
1: Of course.
2: And I want to thank Becca too. She had to head out, but I want to thank her too. And thank you guys for tuning in as always to Virtue in Motion. We really appreciate it. And if there's like anything you take from this episode, pray the rosary. It's so important. It will literally transform your life. Especially during Lent, I feel like it would be so important to pray the rosary. Mm-hmm. So, yeah.
3: In the name of the Father, Son, and Holy Spirit.
2: Amen. I believe in God, the Father Almighty, creator of heaven and earth, and in Jesus Christ, his only Son, our Lord, who was conceived by the Holy Spirit, born of the Virgin Mary, suffered under Pontius Pilate, was crucified, died, and was buried. He descended into hell. On the third day, he rose again from the dead. He ascended into heaven, seated at the right hand of God.

0: we're having at the beginning of the Eucharistic pilgrimage that's going to end up in Philadelphia on July the 4th, where the Declaration of Independence was signed. But this is such an important deal because the Catholic faith is based on the Eucharist. It's based on the body and blood of Jesus, as he promised us in John 6 that he would be with us and we would eat his body and drink his blood. So this is what the pilgrimage is. It's Christ's fulfillment of his promises to us, the promise of eternal life, the promise of salvation.
1: We are so glad that the National Eucharist Pilgrimage are here with us in our parishes today. Here with me is a Vietnamese community, the group called Sacred Heart,

But it's just so blessed for each of us to host the Eucharist today, this day. We just had a beautiful Mass inside and a very meaningful and spiritual and touching, you know, the procession of the Eucharist. It's a central of our faith life.

150 years anniversary. So this is a big deal. So we have to put everything in God's hand to make sure that He's watching over us and then take us to the next level, because this is not just for us, it's for our generation to come. Because He lifts our spiritual life and put us in His hand, because we cannot do anything without God. And this possession for all those who come here with a great spirit, I think is a leap for our life to give us more connection to Him as a Father Almighty, as our Father that watching over us and will guide us to fulfill the dream of our life.

Dear children, as my eyes are looking at you, my soul is seeking those souls with whom it desires to be one, the souls who have understood the importance of prayer for those of my children who have not come to know the love of the Heavenly Father. I am calling you because I need you. Accept the mission and do not be afraid. I will strengthen you. I will fill you with my graces. With my love, I will protect you from the evil spirit. I will be with you. With my presence, I will console you in difficult moments. Thank you for your open hearts. Pray for priests. Pray that the unity between my son and them may be all the stronger, that they may be one. Thank you.

0: In the name of the Father, and of the Son, and of the Holy Spirit.
1: Amen.
0: I believe in God, the Father Almighty, creator of heaven and earth, and in Jesus Christ, his only Son, our Lord, who was conceived by the Holy Spirit, born of the Virgin Mary, suffered under Pontius Pilate, was crucified, died, and was buried. He descended into hell, and on the third day he rose again from the dead. He ascended into heaven and sits at the right hand of God, the Father Almighty. From thence he shall come to judge the living and the dead.
1: I believe in the Holy Spirit, the Holy Catholic Church, the communion of saints, the forgiveness of sins, and the resurrection of the body and life everlasting. Amen.
0: Our Father, who art in heaven, hallowed be thy name. Thy kingdom come, thy will be done, on earth as it is in heaven.
1: Give us this day our daily bread, and forgive us our trespasses, as we forgive those who trespass against us. And lead us not into temptation, but deliver us from evil. Amen.
0: For an increase of faith, hope, and love. Hail Mary, full of grace, the Lord is with thee. Blessed art thou among women, and blessed is the fruit of thy womb, Jesus.
1: Holy Mary, Mother of God, pray for us sinners, now and at the hour of our death. Amen.
0: Hail Mary, full of grace, the Lord is with thee. Blessed art thou among women, and blessed is the fruit of thy womb, Jesus.
1: Holy Mary, Mother of God, pray for us sinners, now and at the hour of our death. Amen.
0: Hail Mary, full of grace, the Lord is with thee. Blessed art thou among women, and blessed is the fruit of thy womb, Jesus.
1: Holy Mary, Mother of God, pray for us sinners, now and at the hour of our death. Amen.
0: Glory be to the Father, and to the Son, and to the Holy Spirit.
1: As it was in the beginning, is now, and ever shall be, world without end. Amen.
0: The first sorrowful mystery, the agony in the garden. We pray for true contrition for our sins.
2: Our Father, who art in heaven, hallowed be thy name. Thy kingdom come, thy will be done, on earth as it is in heaven.
1: Give us this day our daily bread, and forgive us our trespasses, as we forgive those who trespass against us. And lead us not into temptation, but deliver us from evil. Amen.
2: Hail Mary, full of grace, the Lord is with thee. Blessed art thou amongst women, and blessed is the fruit of thy womb, Jesus.
1: Holy Mary, Mother of God, pray for us sinners, now and at the hour of our death. Amen.
2: Hail Mary, full of grace, the Lord is with thee. Blessed art thou amongst women, and blessed is the fruit of thy womb, Jesus.
1: Holy Mary, Mother of God, pray for us sinners, now and at the hour of our death. Amen.
2: Hail Mary, full of grace, the Lord is with thee. Blessed art thou amongst women, and blessed is the fruit of thy womb, Jesus.
1: Holy Mary, Mother of God, pray for us sinners, now and at the hour of our death. Amen.
2: Hail Mary, full of grace, the Lord is with thee. Blessed art thou amongst women, and blessed is the fruit of thy womb, Jesus.
1: Holy Mary, Mother of God, pray for us sinners, now and at the hour of our death. Amen.
2: Hail Mary, full of grace, the Lord is with thee. Blessed art thou amongst women, and blessed is the fruit of thy womb, Jesus.
1: Holy Mary, Mother of God, pray for us sinners, now and at the hour of our death. Amen.
2: Hail Mary, full of grace, the Lord is with thee. Blessed art thou amongst women, and blessed is the fruit of thy womb, Jesus.
1: Holy Mary, Mother of God, pray for us sinners, now and at the hour of our death. Amen.
2: Hail Mary, full of grace, the Lord is with thee. Blessed art thou amongst women, and blessed is the fruit of thy womb, Jesus.
1: Holy Mary, Mother of God, pray for us sinners, now and at the hour of our death. Amen.
2: Hail Mary, full of grace, the Lord is with thee. Blessed art thou amongst women, and blessed is the fruit of thy womb, Jesus.
1: Holy Mary, Mother of God, pray for us sinners, now and at the hour of our death. Amen.
2: Hail Mary, full of grace, the Lord is with thee. Blessed art thou amongst women, and blessed is the fruit of thy womb, Jesus.
1: Holy Mary, Mother of God, pray for us sinners, now and at the hour of our death. Amen.
2: Hail Mary, full of grace, the Lord is with thee. Blessed art thou amongst women, and blessed is the fruit of thy womb, Jesus.
1: Holy Mary, Mother of God, pray for us sinners, now and at the hour of our death. Amen.
2: Glory be to the Father, and to the Son, and to the Holy Spirit.
1: As it was in the beginning.

0: 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We pray for the virtue of purity.
1: Our Father, who art in heaven, hallowed be thy name. Thy kingdom come, thy will be done, on earth as it is in heaven.
2: Give us this day our daily bread, and forgive us our trespasses, as we forgive those who trespass against us. And lead us not into temptation, but deliver us from evil. Amen.
1: Hail Mary, full of grace, the Lord is with thee. Blessed art thou amongst women, and blessed is the fruit of thy womb, Jesus.
2: Holy Mary, Mother of God, pray for us sinners, now and at the hour of our death. Amen.
1: Hail Mary, full of grace, the Lord is with thee. Blessed art thou amongst women, and blessed is the fruit of thy womb, Jesus.
2: Holy Mary, Mother of God, pray for us sinners, now and at the hour of our death. Amen.
1: Hail Mary, full of grace, the Lord is with thee. Blessed art thou amongst women, and blessed is the fruit of thy womb, Jesus.
2: Holy Mary, Mother of God, pray for us sinners, now and at the hour of our death. Amen.
1: Hail Mary, full of grace, the Lord is with thee. Blessed art thou amongst women, and blessed is the fruit of thy womb, Jesus.
2: Holy Mary, Mother of God, pray for us sinners, now and at the hour of our death. Amen.
1: Hail Mary, full of grace, the Lord is with thee. Blessed art thou amongst women, and blessed is the fruit of thy womb, Jesus.
2: Holy Mary, Mother of God, pray for us sinners, now and at the hour of our death. Amen.
1: Hail Mary, full of grace, the Lord is with thee. Blessed art thou amongst women, and blessed is the fruit of thy womb, Jesus.
2: Holy Mary, Mother of God, pray for us sinners, now and at the hour of our death. Amen.
1: Hail Mary, full of grace, the Lord is with thee. Blessed art thou amongst women, and blessed is the fruit of thy womb, Jesus.
2: Holy Mary, Mother of God, pray for us sinners, now and at the hour of our death. Amen.
1: Hail Mary, full of grace, the Lord is with thee. Blessed art thou amongst women, and blessed is the fruit of thy womb, Jesus.
2: Holy Mary, Mother of God, pray for us sinners, now and at the hour of our death. Amen.
1: Hail Mary, full of grace, the Lord is with thee. Blessed art thou amongst women, and blessed is the fruit of thy womb, Jesus.
2: Holy Mary, Mother of God, pray for us sinners, now and at the hour of our death. Amen.
1: Hail Mary, full of grace, the Lord is with thee. Blessed art thou amongst women, and blessed is the fruit of thy womb, Jesus.
2: Holy Mary, Mother of God, pray for us sinners, now and at the hour of our death. Amen.
1: Glory be to the Father, and to the Son, and to the Holy Spirit.
2: As it was in the beginning, is now, and ever shall be, world without end. Amen.
1: O my Jesus,
2: forgive us our sins, save us from the fires of hell, lead all souls to heaven, especially those in most need of thy mercy.

0: the third sorrowful mystery, the crowning with thorns, we pray for the courage to do what is right.
1: Our Father, who art in heaven, hallowed be thy name. Thy kingdom come, thy will be done, on earth as it is in heaven.
2: Give us this day our daily bread, and forgive us our trespasses, as we forgive those who trespass against us. And lead us not into temptation, but deliver us from evil. Amen.
1: Hail Mary, full of grace, the Lord is with thee. Blessed art thou amongst women, and blessed is the fruit of thy womb, Jesus.
2: Holy Mary, Mother of God, pray for us sinners now and at the hour of our death. Amen.
1: Hail Mary, full of grace, the Lord is with thee. Blessed art thou amongst women, and blessed is the fruit of thy womb, Jesus.
2: Holy Mary,

0: Yes, amen.
1: Hail Mary, full of grace, the Lord is with thee. Blessed art thou amongst women, and blessed is the fruit of thy womb, Jesus.
0: Holy Mary, Mother of God, pray for us sinners now and at the hour of our death. Amen.
1: Hail Mary, full of grace, the Lord is with thee. Blessed art thou amongst women, and blessed is the fruit of thy womb, Jesus.
0: Holy Mary, Mother of God, pray for us sinners now and at the hour of our death. Amen.
1: Hail Mary, full of grace, the Lord is with thee. Blessed art thou amongst women, and blessed is the fruit of thy womb, Jesus.
0: Holy Mary, Mother of God, pray for us sinners now and at the hour of our death. Amen.
1: Hail Mary, full of grace, the Lord is with thee. Blessed art thou amongst women, and blessed is the fruit of thy womb, Jesus.
0: Holy Mary, Mother of God, pray for us sinners now and at the hour of our death. Amen.
1: Hail Mary, full of grace, the Lord is with thee. Blessed art thou amongst women, and blessed is the fruit of thy womb, Jesus.
0: Holy Mary, Mother of God, pray for us sinners now and at the hour of our death. Amen.
1: Hail Mary, full of grace, the Lord is with thee. Blessed art thou amongst women, and blessed is the fruit of thy womb, Jesus.
0: Holy Mary, Mother of God, pray for us sinners now and at the hour of our death. Amen.
1: Hail Mary, full of grace, the Lord is with thee. Blessed art thou amongst women, and blessed is the fruit of thy womb, Jesus.
0: Holy Mary, Mother of God, pray for us sinners now and at the hour of our death. Amen.
1: Hail Mary, full of grace, the Lord is with thee. Blessed art thou amongst women, and blessed is the fruit of thy womb, Jesus.
0: Holy Mary, Mother of God, pray for us sinners now and at the hour of our death. Amen.
2: Glory be to the Father, and to the Son, and to the Holy Spirit.
0: As it was in the beginning, is now, and ever shall be, world without end. Amen.
1: O my Jesus,
0: forgive us our sins, save us from the fires of hell. Lead all souls to heaven, especially those most in need of thy mercy.

0: the fourth sorrowful mystery, the carrying of the cross, we pray for the virtue of patience.
1: Our Father, who art in heaven, hallowed be thy name. Thy kingdom come, thy will be done, on earth as it is in heaven.
2: Give us this day our daily bread, and forgive us our trespasses, as we forgive those who trespass against us. And lead us not into temptation, but deliver us from evil. Amen.
1: Hail Mary, full of grace, the Lord is with thee. Blessed art thou amongst women, and blessed is the fruit of thy womb, Jesus.
2: Holy Mary, Mother of God, pray for us sinners, now and at the hour of our death. Amen.
1: Hail Mary, full of grace, the Lord is with thee. Blessed art thou amongst women, and blessed is the fruit of thy womb, Jesus.
2: Holy Mary, Mother of God, pray for us sinners, now and at the hour of our death. Amen.
1: Hail Mary, full of grace, the Lord is with thee. Blessed art thou amongst women, and blessed is the fruit of thy womb, Jesus.
2: Holy Mary, Mother of God, pray for us sinners, now and at the hour of our death. Amen.
1: Hail Mary, full of grace, the Lord is with thee. Blessed art thou amongst women, and blessed is the fruit of thy womb, Jesus.
2: Holy Mary, Mother of God, pray for us sinners, now and at the hour of our death. Amen.
1: Hail Mary, full of grace, the Lord is with thee. Blessed art thou amongst women, and blessed is the fruit of thy womb, Jesus.
2: Holy Mary, Mother of God, pray for us sinners, now and at the hour of our death. Amen.
1: Hail Mary, full of grace, the Lord is with thee. Blessed art thou amongst women, and blessed is the fruit of thy womb, Jesus.
2: Holy Mary, Mother of God, pray for us sinners, now and at the hour of our death. Amen.
1: Hail Mary, full of grace, the Lord is with thee. Blessed art thou amongst women, and blessed is the fruit of thy womb, Jesus.
2: Holy Mary, Mother of God, pray for us sinners, now and at the hour of our death. Amen.
1: Hail Mary, full of grace, the Lord is with thee. Blessed art thou amongst women, and blessed is the fruit of thy womb, Jesus.
2: Holy Mary, Mother of God, pray for us sinners, now and at the hour of our death. Amen.
1: Hail Mary, full of grace, the Lord is with thee. Blessed art thou amongst women, and blessed is the fruit of thy womb, Jesus.
2: Holy Mary, Mother of God, pray for us sinners, now and at the hour of our death. Amen.
1: Hail Mary, full of grace, the Lord is with thee. Blessed art thou amongst women, and blessed is the fruit of thy womb, Jesus.

0: The fifth sorrowful mystery, the crucifixion. 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Our Father, who art in heaven, hallowed be thy name. Thy kingdom come, thy will be done, on earth as it is in heaven.
1: Give us this day our daily bread, and forgive us our trespasses, as we forgive those who trespass against us. And lead us not into temptation, but deliver us from evil. Amen.
0: Hail Mary, full of grace, the Lord is with thee. Blessed art thou among women, and blessed is the fruit of thy womb, Jesus.
1: Holy Mary, Mother of God, pray for us sinners, now and at the hour of our death. Amen.
0: Hail Mary, full of grace, the Lord is with thee. Blessed art thou among women, and blessed is the fruit of thy womb, Jesus.
1: Holy Mary, Mother of God, pray for us sinners, now and at the hour of our death. Amen.
0: Hail Mary, full of grace, the Lord is with thee. Blessed art thou among women, and blessed is the fruit of thy womb, Jesus.
1: Holy Mary, Mother of God, pray for us sinners, now and at the hour of our death. Amen.
0: Hail Mary, full of grace, the Lord is with thee. Blessed art thou among women, and blessed is the fruit of thy womb, Jesus.
1: Holy Mary, Mother of God, pray for us sinners, now and at the hour of our death. Amen.
0: Hail Mary, full of grace, the Lord is with thee. Blessed art thou among women, and blessed is the fruit of thy womb, Jesus.
1: Holy Mary, Mother of God, pray for us sinners, now and at the hour of our death. Amen.
0: Hail Mary, full of grace, the Lord is with thee. Blessed art thou among women, and blessed is the fruit of thy womb, Jesus.
1: Holy Mary, Mother of God, pray for us sinners, now and at the hour of our death. Amen.
0: Hail Mary, full of grace, the Lord is with thee. Blessed art thou among women, and blessed is the fruit of thy womb, Jesus.
1: Holy Mary, Mother of God, pray for us sinners, now and at the hour of our death. Amen.
0: Hail Mary, full of grace, the Lord is with thee. Blessed art thou among women, and blessed is the fruit of thy womb, Jesus.
1: Holy Mary, Mother of God, pray for us sinners, now and at the hour of our death. Amen.
0: Hail Mary, full of grace, the Lord is with thee. Blessed art thou among women, and blessed is the fruit of thy womb, Jesus.
1: Holy Mary, Mother of God, pray for us sinners, now and at the hour of our death. Amen.
0: Hail Mary, full of grace, the Lord is with thee. Blessed art thou among women, and blessed is the fruit of thy womb, Jesus.
1: Holy Mary, Mother of God, pray for us sinners, now and at the hour of our death. Amen.
0: Glory be to the Father, and to the Son, and to the Holy Spirit.
1: As it was in the beginning, is now, and ever shall be, world without end. Amen.
2: O my Jesus,
1: forgive us our sins, save us from the fires of hell. Lead all souls to heaven, especially those in most need of thy mercy.

0: gracious advocate, thine eyes of mercy towards us, and after this our exile, show unto us the blessed fruit of thy womb, Jesus. 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
1: Pray for us, O Holy Mother of God,
0: that we may be worthy of the promises of Christ. In the name of the Father, and of the Son, and of the Holy Spirit. Amen.

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0: Okay, we have another performer who is going to be performing in Espanol. This is Maria Sofia Roa Alegria. Let's give her some love and support.
1: Okay. All right, tell us a little bit about the song that you chose to play for us.
2: All right, so this song I composed with my mom, one of just our nights praying together. And I really like it because it's my way of talking to God and how everything he's done for me and my family, but also him in one part of the song talking to me, telling me about hope.
1: So in the song, God talks to you about hope. Beautiful. And how long have you been playing guitar?
2: I've been playing for like 5 years.
1: Beautiful. All right, I'll help you get set up. I should probably mention, did you write this song?
2: Yeah, this is my song.
1: This is a song she wrote. Isn't that amazing? All right. Good luck.
2: Thank you.
1: Isn't this good?

Hey everybody, I'm William Hours. I'm a freshman here at Ave Maria, and this is my testimony. So, I have a great family. I was blessed to be born and grew up Catholic. I have three awesome sisters and two great parents. We've always been pretty close family. My parents, super supportive always. My sisters are my best friends. I'm from Louisiana, really close, big family. It was a blessing growing up. And I started off going to Catholic elementary school. And then after that, I was homeschooled for a while. Going to co-ops, not always Catholic, but it was good stuff. And I think during that time, I was pretty close to my family. It was a blessing to be homeschooled for sure. Just to have a faith-based education during that time. And then I guess the conflict with my story generally starts whenever I'm homeschooled through middle school, and then I go back to real school in the eighth grade. I've always played sports and been pretty competitive in it. So I had that desire to play in high school for real school. And whenever I went to a great, it was a Christian

Christian private school. It wasn't Catholic, but it was a good thing. But whenever I got there, my mom was reluctant to send me just because, I don't know, she had inkling that this formation that we'd formed at home would be maybe kind of penetrated and corroded with the world. I got to eighth grade and nothing crazy, but I could see like I was easily influenced. It started with just like mischievous stuff and joking around in the classroom, as well as just causing some trouble. I was always a good student, still focused on sports a lot, but I got to the ninth grade and I was exposed to some partying and some drinking and different substance abuse. I didn't know how to say no at that time, and looking back, I wish I could have been that better example, but I was still weak as well. So we were all a really tight group all throughout high school, but it just kind of progressed. Freshman year was that little taste, and then by summer going into sophomore year, it was a lot more. Sophomore year was a big struggle just because I was leaning on that kind of stuff and was not trying to develop any kind of personal or intimate relationship with Christ. It was sports and social time. I was growing more distant with my family. I think it was later that the spring of 2023, a close friend from he was my best friend in elementary school. And then as we got older, we went to different schools. We were still good friends when we saw each other. He passed away, and that was, as a 16-year-old, that was really hard. Just trying to find something to take my mind off of it at all times, trying to run away from my problems. I went to a Steubenville, and I had a small encounter. Like, another seed was planted, another thing was like struck in my heart. But because of that encounter, I was so convicted, and I had that healthy, holy guilt in my actions. So coming into that, my senior year, it was a great summer. I loved it so much, but I kind of ended off with a big bang, almost like that last dance. And after the end of that summer of a lot of unhealthy activity, I knew something had to change. So I just jumped into it. I just said, okay, before my senior year, every single day before I go to school, wake up 15, 20 minutes early, pray a rosary. And it just, so I, not even knowing, I had to almost relearn how to pray the rosary. And then September 13th of 2024, that year, a good close friend in our class passed away in a car accident, and that kind of just brought everyone down. I feel like God became really silent in my life, but thankfully my mother really helped me during that time. She kind of just kept on asking, kept on coming to me, and then just kind of cracked me. I just kind of opened up for the first time in who knows how long, and then it kind of becoming like a habitual thing, a healthy thing. And my mom's been asking me to go to spiritual direction since I was, since she noticed something changing about me. And I had always pushed it away. And at this point in my life, God had really let me fall on my face, thankfully. And I said, yes, please bring me to spiritual direction. My spiritual director is a priest in Baton Rouge, Louisiana, and Father Andrew, and it helped me so much. Just continually talking things out, what I'm struggling with, and being honest in my prayer. Father Andrew told me, whenever I said, the Lord's just not close to me. I'm giving him everything I have, and I'm being ignored. He said, Will, sometimes the Lord is so close that it's blinding to our human eyes. His light is shining so bright,
in your life.

life that you can't see it. His voice is so loud that it's deafening to your ears. And that's stuck with me since that day. So anytime I'm in those times of desolation, I lean back on that quote from Father Andrew. And more steps started coming in my spiritual life. And I learned the importance of expression and talking it out, of community. I started seeing counseling. I started going to more spiritual direction. Started praying more, being honest within my prayer. So I really had to lean on the Lord, and I just prayed all summer long after my senior year going into college. Lord, please, please, please provide me with a healthy community. Brothers and sisters that are strong in their Catholic faith that I can lean on and grow with and have fun with as well. My plan was to go to LSU with all my buddies and be there at home for my 4 years. And my mom, early on, whenever I was looking for colleges, my senior year, she told me about Ave Maria, and I immediately shut it down. But she kept on planting those seeds, talking to me, putting it in my ear. And it wasn't until that I had that realization that I need Catholic community, and I need to surround myself with the people I want to be like in order to get to heaven, that I realized that Ave might really be an option. And I started looking into it. And it's in Florida. It's on the beach. It's great community. Got the opportunity to play basketball. The Lord just started opening up so many doors. And into that summer, I said, Lord, please bless me with good community. And I got here, and that's all I got. I just showered with love and great friends and great people. And a true devotion and consecration to our mother. And looking back on it, I got here and reflected, and I thought about that first conviction. Will, just pray the rosary, one a day, at the beginning of my senior year. And I realized that was Mary trying to bring me back to her son in order to come to her college. And one final message I'd like to leave with y'all is that you're never alone, first of all, even whenever you don't hear anything. But pray to the Mother of Christ. Develop a devotion to Mary. Pray the rosary every single day. She wants to take your hand, she wants to hold you tight, and she wants to bring you to her son, okay? You may feel like you're stuck in a spot in life. You may be too deep to get out of it. You're never too deep, I promise. Mary will pull you right up, bring you to her son. Jesus loves and cherishes you so, so much. So develop a devotion to Our Lady, and pray hard every single day. And don't give up. Keep going. Keep going. There's ups and downs in life, but God's always there. God bless, guys.

0: Eucharistic procession is very important to me spiritually, because as a knight, we are a defender of faith. It's very meaningful. And it's also an outward and visible sign of God's grace to us and His mercy upon us. And so we hold that with pride in our hearts, and we hope that others see that and are called for a conversion to God.
1: The Eucharistic procession was so beautiful. The song we were singing was, "My Beloved is the Most Beautiful Among Thousands." For me, the Eucharist is proof of God's love for me. It's proof that He desires to always be with me. He nourishes us and He nourishes me. In the Eucharist, we find our identity. Right? God became flesh for us. He loves His creatures. He created us. And He wants to be among us. So He gave Himself to us completely, not just as man, but also as food.

Dear children, today I invite you to bear witness to your faith in the colors of spring. Let this be a faith of hope and courage. My children, may your faith not waver in any situation, not even in this time of trial. Go forward bravely with the risen Christ toward heaven, which is your goal. I accompany you on this path of holiness, and I place all of you in my Immaculate Heart. Thank you for having responded to my call.

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Amen. My Lord and my God, I firmly believe that you are here, that you see me,

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I adore you with profound reverence. I beg your pardon for my sins and the grace to make this time of prayer fruitful. My Immaculate Mother, Saint Joseph, my Father and Lord, my guardian angel, intercede for me. We unite ourselves with the Immaculate Heart of Mary, all the angels and saints in heaven, the souls in purgatory, and all the just on earth, joined with the Holy Sacrifice, celebrated in all masses across the earth. We offer our prayers, our tears, joys, and our sufferings to Jesus for the conversion of sinners and the salvation of the dying. O Lord, how truly great you are. My soul calls out to adore you. All glory, all praise to you, Father, and the Son, and to the Holy Spirit, as it was in the beginning, is now, and will be forever. Amen. Alleluia. Almighty and eternal God, we kneel, we prostrate our very selves before your holy altar. Our deepest desire is purely to adore your living and present Son in the most blessed sacrament. Through the endless merits of the Sacred Heart of Jesus, may souls find salvation and reparation for their sins by the Church and the Pope, all of the clergy, and all of the apostles of prayer. O King of Kings, King of the highest lineage that has ever been, made small and has remained in the host. Jesus, we believe that you are truly present in the sacrament of love. With infinite love, you love us. Here you receive us with open arms and fill us with peace, interceding for us to the Father to obtain all that truly makes us happy and holy. We have come to worship you in spirit and in truth. Here you are yourself, and we know that your heart burns for each one of us, and that you long to be loved by each of us in return. You come with infinite love and humility in the sacred host, so that we may not be afraid to draw near you. We ask that through the Immaculate Heart of Mary, we learn to love you with perfect love, so that we can forgive as others as you forgive us. We bless you, Lord, for the gift of yourself in the Holy Eucharist. We adore you as a treasure of our hearts. We praise you for your infinite mercy. We want to console you for those who do not love you and to ask you with trust that you will open the gates of your love upon the whole world, that all may be one in your divine will, in your love, and in your heart. Our Lord and our God, you are the living water that renews, loves, rejoices, and flows from your heart in the Eucharist for all those who come to you. We praise you and we bless you. All glory be to you, Jesus, for this sacrament of unity that brings us today to you in a lasting friendship, in a divine intimacy, where you prove without a doubt that God is love. Give me, Jesus, that perfect love that casts out all fear, and that our souls may find the rest living in your tenderness. Free our minds from all anxiety and discomfort, so that with the confidence of a child, we can surrender to you along with our freedom and understanding through the Immaculate Heart of Mary. Eucharistic Heart of Jesus, burning with love for us, inflame our hearts with love for you, until with you we have one will, so that we can love the things that you love and do what you would do. Because you have said, everyone who does the will of my Father is my brother, my sister, and my mother. Center our lives in the depth of your love, Jesus, so that we may be free from the seductions of the flesh and of the passing things of this world. May we find our joy in your friendship, our treasure in your love, our riches in your merits,
our weakness in your grace, our happiness in union with you, and peace in the Father's will. All praise to you, Jesus, for your power and love in the Blessed Sacrament. Here you constantly intercede for the salvation of all. Here you continue to atone for every sin committed, offering the merits of Calvary to make amends for every wrong. Here you call us to join you in prayer so that we can hear you, receive many blessings, and comfort you. In you, with you, and through you, we pray with trust for the conversions of the whole world without having any merit of our own but trusting in yours. We offer to the Heavenly Father the infinite merits of your Sacred Heart, together with the merits of the Immaculate Heart of Mary, for the salvation of souls. Free all people, Jesus, from the bondage of sin and division, for each soul is so precious to you. Bring us home rejoicing in the victory of your mercy. Through the infinite merits of your holy wounds, because you are more powerful than all the forces of hell. We trust completely in your promise of the gospel. Behold, I come to make all things new. Praise be to you, Jesus, truly present in the Blessed Sacrament. Lamb of God, King of Kings, our Savior, Light of the world, by the light of your Eucharistic love, expel all darkness from our minds and hearts so that we can clearly see the height and depth of your personal love for us. With this light, Jesus, our faith increases. Perfect our hope so that we never give in to any form of sadness or discouragement. Give us wisdom to see everything from God's point of view, so that we can walk in the light of truth and virtue, living according to the will of the Father. May the heart of Jesus in the Blessed Sacrament always be praised, always adored and loved with grateful love in all the tabernacles of the world until the end of time. Amen.

Prayers of Thanksgiving. Heavenly Father, we come before you today with a heart full and overflowing with gratitude. Thank you, Lord, for the magnificent world you have created. We thank you, Jesus, that we are not alone. You are always here in all the tabernacles of the world. And because we always find in you comfort in our afflictions, healing in our sickness, and strength in our weakness. Thank you for your precious body and blood that saves us and gives us eternal life. Thank you for your merciful love that forgives us all. All praise to you, Lord Jesus, in the Blessed Sacrament. We thank you for the immensity of heaven that reflects your greatness and for each new day you give us. We praise and bless you for the delicate petals and vibrant colors of the flowers. Lord, we are fascinated by the starry nights you have created, the moon and the sun that illuminate the darkness and reminds us of your infinite reach. Most of all, we thank you for the people we love, for the families who take care of us, and the friends who walk by our side. Thank you for the joy of your love. May we never be blind to the beauty that surrounds us, but may we always walk in spirit of praise and thanksgiving for your wonderful works. We thank you that you cleanse our sins, which are very heavy burdens on our hearts. All praise to you, Lord, in the Blessed Sacrament. Thank you, Lord, for all the blessings you pour out in your tabernacle and in the church. Thank you for the strength of your Blessed Sacrament. All praise to you, Jesus, in the Blessed Sacrament. The ends of the earth marvel at your wonders. The whole earth from sunrise to sunset is filled with your joy. Give thanks to the Lord. Open the doors of holiness to us. We will enter and give thanks. This is the door of the Lord through which the righteous may enter. We will thank you that you have responded to our call and that you have saved us. The stone which the builders discarded, it has become the cornerstone. This is the work of the Lord. Lord, what a wonder for our eyes to behold. This very day was made by you, the Lord. We rejoice and rejoice again. We offer our heartfelt thanks to you, Lord, in the Blessed Sacrament of the altar. O Lord, grant us your salvation. May you be blessed forever and praised eternally. The Lord God is indeed our light. We give thanks to you, Lord, because you are good, because your mercy is eternal and your love lasts forever. Glory be to the Father, and to the Son, and to the Holy Spirit, as it was in the beginning, is now, and will be forever. Amen.

Prayers of Reparation to the Blessed Sacrament. My Jesus, I love you with all of my heart. I feel sorry to have offended your infinite goodness so many times. I promise with your grace not to offend you again in the future. I give you all my will, my affections, my desires, and everything I possess. From now on, dispose of me and everything I have as you please. All I ask and desire is your holy love, final perseverance, and the perfect fulfillment of your will. I entrust to you the souls in purgatory, but especially to those who have the greatest devotion to the Blessed Sacrament and to the Blessed Virgin Mary. Sacred Heart of Jesus, in you we place our trust and offer this prayer of reparation as a tribute of love to the Immaculate Hearts of the Blessed Virgin Mary, she who is the vessel of purity and holiness, she who is a model of all virtue. Her virginal womb was the first living sanctuary, the first walking tabernacle. Your mother will beautify our hearts. She will show roses of exquisite perfumes and fragrances within us. Through her hands, we unite our sacrifices and love. We want to give you back all the lack of love that you have received from your creatures. We want to console your heart and unite ourselves to the mysteries of your sacred passion. We also want to make reparation for the wounds of your divine heart, outraged and profaned in the Holy Host, for all the offenses he receives from many souls. Jesus, when on the eve of your passion you are praying in the garden, the vision of all the sins of the world and the ingratitude of men who turned away from you tortured your heart. So great were your sufferings that they made you sweat blood. Your heart was pierced by spears of ingratitude from your creatures. You are scourged and crucified again. The sins of men have brought you to extreme agony. Behold now, Jesus, we come to you and abide with you. We will accompany you in your agony and we will tell you about our love. Grant us the grace to be able to be with you and to keep us persevering in prayer. Jesus, our Savior, we remember when you took your apostles to the Garden of Olives in the middle of the night so that they could be in prayer with you, and from whose heart sprang the complaint foretold in the book of Psalms. I looked for someone to grieve me, and there was none, and someone to comfort me, and I did not find him. Grant that we may do this through our more sincere love for you, greater generosity in your service, and greater faithfulness towards others in the fulfillment of your great commandment, the commandment of love God with all your heart, with all our mind, and with all our soul, with all of our strength, and the commandment to love our neighbor as you love him. Heavenly Father, we offer you the sadness and loneliness of the heart of Jesus, so that you may deign and be the companion and support of those who face the passage of time into eternity. Sacred Heart, we offer you our vigils of reparation to attract your mercy to the whole world. We want to be the balm of peace that heals your wounds and heals the wounds of your most holy body. We offer you our sacrifices of love and the most difficult moments of our lives and reparation for our sins and those of the whole world. My Lord, our God, our Savior, we come before you longing to repair our relationship with you. May our souls be like the blessed oil that heals your sacred wounds and like refreshing water to quench your burning thirst for souls, your thirst to be loved and adored by all men in the Blessed Sacrament of the altar. We long to atone for the insults of sinners inflicted on you all over the world, and at every moment and day and night. O Father, we offer you all the acts of worship done by the souls who love you. Above all, we offer you your divine Son, immolated

accepts the precious blood that Jesus Christ shed in his passion. By his wounds, by his head crowned with thorns, by his heart, by all his divine merits, forgive souls and save them. O precious blood of our Redeemer, we adore you with great respect and with great love, and we want to repair the outrages that you receive from souls. O most holy God, in whose presence we are not worthy to stand, forgive all sins committed by thoughts and desires. Receive an expiation for these sins, the thorn-crowned head of your beloved Son. Accept the blood that flows so copiously from his wounds. Purify minds that are tainted. Illuminate the darkness of their understanding, and that his blood be their strength, their light, and their life. Lord, by the inexhaustible mercy of your heart and by the desire to forgive repentant sinners, we ask that sinners and the insensitive be converted by the fire of love of the Immaculate Heart of Mary, and that we will not forget that if we want to seek happiness in you, we will find it. If we would seek riches, you are the infinite wealth, and if we seek peace, only in you will we find it. Eternal Father, for the passion of your Son, for what he suffered, for those immense pains, we unite to that cross. O Heavenly Father, look at the wounds of your Son and deign to receive them so that souls may open themselves to the touches of grace. May his blood soften the sin-hardened hearts and move them to do penance. May the weight of the cross on the shoulders of your divine Son move souls to unload the weight of their crimes on the tribunal of penance. And that the nails that pierced his sacred hands and feet grant us the grace to fear him and to love him. We ask you, Eternal Father, for all these souls. Through the passion of your Son, we offer you all of our sorrows. We also offer you, O Heavenly Father, this crown of thorns of your beloved Son. For these sorrows, I pray to you for priests, that their vocation may be greater, that they may be pure, that they may be good children of God, worthy to consecrate the holy mysteries of the Holy Mass. I also offer you what your Son suffered nailed to the cross, his burning thirst and all the other torments of his agony for sinners, so that they may repent of their sins, and so that for that perseverance with which your Son prayed to you for the very ones who were crucifying him, and with that humility he asked you, forgive them because they do not know what they are doing. I beg you to grant to all souls that they have great love for their neighbor and that they be faithful to your Son. Yes, my God, I beg you because Jesus asks me to.

Prayer intentions. We pray for Nora for healing from cancer in her liver. We pray, Joseph prays in thanksgiving for the prayers offered by the Clear Creek Monastery. Brenda requests prayers for her mom, for her family, and for her health. We pray for Santiago for his mental health and for transportation. Eric asks us to pray for Michelle, who has cancer, and for himself. Shirley requests prayers for the healing of her arthritis and for her to have friends. Ray requests prayers for him and for his friend. Isabel requests prayers for her relationship with her daughter, Teresa. Diana requests prayers for Lee's healing, for Rebecca, and for her healing, physical healing and strength. Nancy requests prayers for her back and knee pain. Candace requests prayers for her hip pain. Susan requests prayers for her health care and for healing of her toe. Josephine requests prayers for healing from pain. Marge requests prayers for her daughter who was in the hospital, for healing of her eyes and for her family. Teresa requests prayers for Jacob's healing from surgery. Johnny requests prayers for healing. Cecilia requests prayers for Sharon's healing. Shirley requests prayers for the healing of her leg and healing from arthritis. Brenda requests prayers for the healing of her foot. Alan requests prayers for himself and for his cousin. Cole requests prayers for himself. And Serena requests prayers for her relationship with her kids, for her friends and family who have passed away.

today's mass readings. Today is the feast of Saint Matthias the Apostle. The first reading is taken from the Acts of the Apostles. Peter stood up in the midst of the brothers and sisters. There was a group of about 120 persons in one place. He said, "My brothers and sisters, the scripture had to be fulfilled, which the Holy Spirit spoke beforehand through the mouth of David concerning Judas, who was the guide for those who arrested Jesus. Judas was numbered among us and was allotted a share in this ministry. For it is written in the book of Psalms, 'Let his encampment become desolate, and may no one dwell in it, and may another take his office.' Therefore, it is necessary that one of the men who accompanied us the whole time the Lord Jesus came and went among us, beginning from the baptism of John until the day on which he was taken up from us, become with us a witness to his resurrection." So they proposed two, Joseph, called Barsabbas, who was also known as Justus, and Matthias. Then they prayed, "You, Lord, who know the hearts of all, show which one of these two you have chosen to take the place in this apostolic ministry from which Judas turned away to go to his own place." Then they gave lots to them, and the lot fell upon Matthias, and he was counted with the 11 apostles. The word of the Lord. The Lord will give him a seat with the leaders of this people. Praise you, servants of the Lord. Praise the name of the Lord. Blessed be the name of the Lord, both now and forever. The Lord will give him a seat with the leaders of his people. From the rising to the setting of the sun is the name of the Lord to be praised. High above all nations is the Lord. Above the heavens is his glory. The Lord will give him a seat with the leaders of his people. Who is like the Lord our God, who is enthroned on high and looks upon the heavens and the earth below? The Lord will give him a seat with the leaders of his people. He raises up the lowly from their dust, from the dunghill he lifts up the poor, to seat them with the princes of his own people. The Lord will give him a seat with the leaders of his people. Alleluia, alleluia. I chose you from the world to go and bear fruit that will last, says the Lord. Alleluia. Jesus said to his disciples, "As the Father loves me, so I also love you. Remain in my love. If you keep my commandments, you will remain in my love, just as I have kept my Father's commandments and remain in his love. I have told you this so that my joy might be in you and your joy might be complete. This is my commandment: love one another as I love you. No greater love than this, to no one has greater love than this, to lay down one's life for his friends. You are my friends if you do what I command you. I no longer call you slaves, because a slave does not know what his master is doing. I have called you friends because I have told you everything I have heard from my Father. It was not you who chose me, but I who chose you and appointed you to go and bear fruit that will remain, so that whatever you ask the Father in my name, he may give you. This I command you: love one another."

Oh Jesus, now I wish to pray the Lord's Prayer 7 times in unity with the love with which you best sanctified this prayer in your heart. Take it from my lips into your divine heart. Improve and complete it so much that it brings as much honor and joy to the Trinity as you granted it on earth with this prayer. May these pour upon your humanity in glorification to your painful wounds and the precious blood that you spilled from them. First prayer is the circumcision. Our Father who art in heaven, hallowed be thy name. Thy kingdom come, thy will be done on earth as it is in heaven. Give us this day our daily bread and forgive us our trespasses as we forgive those who trespass against us. And lead us

Hail Mary, full of grace, the Lord is with thee. Blessed art thou amongst women, and blessed is the fruit of thy womb, Jesus. Holy Mary, Mother of God, pray for us sinners, now and at the hour of our death. Amen. Eternal Father, through Mary's unblemished hands and the divine heart of Jesus, we offer you the first wounds, the first pains, and the first bloodshed as atonement for my and all of humanity's sins of youth, as protection against the first mortal sin, especially among my relatives. Second prayer, the suffering on the Mount of Olives. Our Father who art in heaven, hallowed be thy name. Thy kingdom come, thy will be done on earth as it is in heaven. Give us this day our daily bread, and forgive us our trespasses, as we forgive those who trespass against us. And lead us not into temptation, but deliver us from evil. Amen. Hail Mary, full of grace, the Lord is with thee. Blessed art thou amongst women, and blessed is the fruit of thy womb, Jesus. Holy Mary, Mother of God, pray for us sinners, now and at the hour of our death. Amen. Eternal Father, through Mary's unblemished hands and the divine heart of Jesus, we offer you the terrifying suffering of Jesus' heart on the Mount of Olives and every drop of his bloody sweat as atonement for my and all of humanity's sins of the heart, as protection against such sins and for the spreading of divine and brotherly love. Amen. The third prayer is the flogging. Our Father who art in heaven, hallowed be thy name. Thy kingdom come, thy will be done on earth as it is in heaven. Give us this day our daily bread, and forgive us our trespasses, as we forgive those who trespass against us. And lead us not into temptation, but deliver us from evil. Amen. Hail Mary, full of grace, the Lord is with thee. Blessed art thou amongst women, and blessed is the fruit of thy womb, Jesus. Holy Mary, Mother of God, pray for us sinners, now and at the hour of our death. Amen. Eternal Father, through Mary's unblemished hands and the divine heart of Jesus, we offer you the many thousands of wounds, the gruesome pains, and the precious blood of the flogging as atonement for my and all of humanity's sins of the flesh, as protection against such sins, and the preservation of innocence, especially among my relatives. The fourth prayer, the crowning of thorns. Our Father who art in heaven, hallowed be thy name. Thy kingdom come, thy will be done on earth as it is in heaven. Give us this day our daily bread, and forgive us our trespasses, as we forgive those who trespass against us. And lead us not into temptation, but deliver us from evil. Amen. Hail Mary, full of grace, the Lord is with thee. Blessed art thou amongst women, and blessed is the fruit of thy womb, Jesus. Holy Mary, Mother of God, pray for us sinners now and at the hour of our death. Amen. Eternal Father, through Mary's unblemished hands and the divine heart of Jesus, we offer you the wounds, the pains, and the precious blood of Jesus' holy head, from the crowning with thorns as atonement for my and all of humanity's sins of the Spirit, as protection against such sins and for the spreading of Christ's kingdom here on earth. Amen. The fifth prayer is the carrying of the cross. Our Father who art in heaven, hallowed be thy name. Thy kingdom come, thy will be done on earth as it is in heaven. Give us this day our daily bread, and forgive us our trespasses, as we forgive those who trespass against us. And lead us not into temptation, but deliver us from evil. Amen. Hail Mary, full of grace, the Lord is with thee. Blessed art thou amongst women, and blessed is the fruit of thy womb, Jesus. Holy Mary, Mother of God, pray for us sinners, now and at the hour of our death. Amen. Eternal Father, through Mary's unblemished hands and the divine heart of Jesus, we offer you the sufferings on the way of the cross, especially his holy wound on his shoulder and its precious blood as atonement for my and all of humanity's rebellion against the cross, every grumbling against your holy arrangements, and all other sins and true love of the cross.
The sixth prayer is a crucifixion. Our Father who art in heaven, hallowed be thy name. Thy kingdom come, thy will be done on earth as it is in heaven. Give us this day our daily bread, and forgive us our trespasses, as we forgive those who trespass against us. And lead us not into temptation, but deliver us from evil. Amen. Hail Mary, full of grace, the Lord is with thee. Blessed art thou amongst women, and blessed is the fruit of thy womb, Jesus. Holy Mary, Mother of God, pray for us sinners, now and at the hour of our death. Amen. Eternal Father, through Mary's unblemished hands and the divine heart of Jesus, we offer you your Son on the cross, his nailing and raising, his wounds on the hands and feet, and the three streams of his precious blood that poured forth from these for us, his extreme tortures of the body and soul, his precious death and its non-bleeding renewal in all holy masses on earth, as atonement for all wounds against vows and regulations within the orders, as reparation for my and all of the world's sins, for the sick and the dying, for all holy priests and laymen, for the Holy Father's intentions towards the restoration of Christian families, for the strengthening of faith, for our country and unity among all nations in Christ and his church, as well as for the diaspora. The seventh prayer is the piercing of the side of Jesus. Our Father who art in heaven, hallowed be thy name. Thy kingdom come, thy will be done on earth as it is in heaven. Give us this day our daily bread, and forgive us our trespasses, as we forgive those who trespass against us. And lead us not into temptation, but deliver us from evil. Amen. Hail Mary, full of grace, the Lord is with thee. Blessed art thou amongst women, and blessed is the fruit of thy womb, Jesus. Holy Mary, Mother of God, pray for us sinners, now and at the hour of our death. Amen. Eternal Father, accept as worthy for the needs of the Holy Church, and as atonement for the sins of all mankind, the precious blood and water which poured forth from the wound of Jesus' divine heart. Be merciful and gracious towards us. Blood of Christ, the last precious content of his holy heart, wash me of all my and others' guilt of sins. Water from the side of Christ, wash me clean of all punishment for sins, and extinguish the flames of purgatory for me and for all of the poor souls. Amen. Jesus, we give you our hearts, molded according to your will. You are the way, the truth, and the life. My God, I believe, I adore, I hope, and I love you. I ask your forgiveness for those who do not believe, do not adore, do not hope, and do not love you. O most holy Trinity, Father, Son, and Holy Spirit, I adore you profoundly. I offer you the most precious body, blood, soul, and divinity of Jesus Christ, present in all the tabernacles of the world, in reparation for the outrages, sacrileges, and indifferences by which he is offended. By the infinite merits of the Sacred Heart of Jesus and the Immaculate Heart of Mary, we beg of thee the conversion of poor sinners. O Sacrament most holy, O Sacrament divine, all praise and all thanksgiving be every moment thine. O Sacrament most holy, O Sacrament divine, all praise and all thanksgiving be every moment thine. O Sacrament most holy, O Sacrament divine, all praise and all thanksgiving be every moment thine.

which is a beautiful opportunity to spend time with Jesus in the Eucharist. Earlier today, we celebrated Mass, receiving Jesus into our bodies as his body, blood, soul, divinity unite intimately with us. And then this special time to just be in prayer. Hopefully be able to have that grace of the Holy Spirit to quiet our hearts, to be able to listen in our hearts to the voice of God Almighty. So hopefully during the Holy Hour, it's an opportunity for that very same Holy Spirit, as Christ incarnate is before them, to speak into the language of our hearts. Personally speaking, I find Holy Hours rather difficult because I tend to do what I'm doing now, which is talking, either talking verbally or talking in my mind. And it's a difficult and a reality that needs the grace of God situation to just simply be quiet. And oftentimes by his grace to allow us to be present to him. So I thank God for this opportunity to be here, to be able to speak with you. And pray for me and other priests that we would avail ourselves to spending time to listen to Christ.

Dear children, return to prayer, because those who pray are not afraid of the future. Those who pray are open to life and respect the lives of others. Those who pray, my beloved little ones, truly feel the profound freedom of the children of God and, with a truly joyful and grateful heart, diligently serve the greater good of all mankind, their cherished brothers and sisters. Because God is love and freedom. Therefore, my little ones, when someone wants to put chains on you and use you for their own ends, that does not come from God, because God is love and gives His peace to every creature. That is why He sent me, to help you grow on the path of holiness. Thank you for having responded to my call.

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0: Good afternoon and welcome to Living in the Spirit. Thank you so much for joining us today and God bless you. My name is Linda Shahab and we are coming to you today from the beautiful new studios of Jesus Christ Network, Maria Vision, at La Ermita de la Caridad, the shrine of Our Lady of Charity. And Our Lady guides us, enlightens us, teaches us, and protects us and helps us to grow in holiness. And when we use the word holiness, everyone goes, oh my goodness. Holiness, oh no. But really, what is holiness? It's about walking with our Creator, walking with God who loves us and who wants to call us back to Him so that we can know Him more deeply and so that He can become the center of our lives and always be the center of our lives. And I was just reading this beautiful quote to my friends who are with me here today that says, and this may be touching you today as you tune in to Living in the Spirit, the way of the heart is a path of union with God, which leads us to discover our own true identity, our vocation and our mission in life. I am. To live the life on earth as it is lived in heaven. So that path to holiness, as scary as it may sound, is really a walk into the community, a walk with one another, in which we learn to live loving and renewing this decision of love every single day. This charism and the works of this special community we're going to be talking about today, called SEA, is open to people of all religions and people of all different faiths, with special attention to those who are seeking and in need of attention. So welcome to Living in the Spirit. And I'm here today with two very, very dear and spiritual friends who I'd love to introduce you to. Juana Vasquez Keller, welcome, and Florencia Peroni. So welcome to Living in the Spirit, ladies. I know you are seekers, and you're here to help us today because we're talking about prayer. We're talking about how can we grow closer to God? Who is our maker, and how can my relationship be more interconnected? How can I feel that I'm not living rushed all day long, living on the periphery, on the outskirts of life, and not really going deep into living a life that's full, living a life that's enriching, and living a life that God calls me to live? So, Florencia, welcome to Living in the Spirit. Introduce yourself to us, please, and share a little bit about what you're doing here today.
1: Okay. My name is Florencia Perrone. I'm married to Pablo Keller. I have two children. I'm here joining Linda because she invited us to talk about our faith, about our contemplative prayer, and to tell you what is the experience we live in from the bottom of our heart.
0: Thank you. Beautiful. Welcome to Living in the Spirit. We're delighted that you're here, Florencia.
1: Thank you. Thank you, Linda, for having me here.
0: Hear a little bit more about your activities on a daily basis and what you've been up to.
1: Okay, what I do? Okay. I am a businesswoman. I have a software development company in Argentina. We do software for companies here in the U.S. Great. I founded the company 23 years ago. So I'm very much into working every day and lots of businesses going on around here in the U.S. I moved to the U.S. 5 years ago to follow a little bit my my clients, to take care of the business, and of course I moved with my family to build a new experience in the U.S.
0: So how many children do you have?
1: I have

0: two. I have one daughter whose name is Chiara. She's 15 years old. Beautiful. And I have a son. His name is Lucas. And he's 13 years old.
1: So when we come back, you're going to tell us how you balance a very busy family life, a very busy career, your spiritual side, and how you combine all of this and give it all over to the Lord. Thank you, Florencia.
0: Thank
1: Welcome
0: you.
1: To Living in the Spirit.
0: Thank you.
1: Juana, my Hi. Multi-talented friend. Welcome back to Living in the Spirit.
2: Thank you. Thank you, Linda. It's a pleasure to be here.
1: I'm delighted to have
2: Indeed.
1: You.
2: Indeed. My name is Juana Vasquez. And I've been in Miami now for about 3 years and enjoying every minute of it. It is just such a vibrant place and community. We have a lovely community in the parish of St. Agnes where we're at. And although I studied economics and I graduated and then I did many courses in art history and I worked in that for a while, right now I'm a catechist. I work for our Lord and workshops at the communities, at the SEA community. And so that keeps me very busy indeed.
1: And it's very rewarding, isn't it, to share
2: it
1: the
2: is.
1: Faith.
2: It is.
1: We are, after all, called to share our faith. It's like falling in love and not being able to share that love with others. It's a natural response to the beautiful love that we receive from the Lord. So Matthew 6. The gospel.
2: Just jump
1: of
2: right
1: Christ.
2: Into it.
1: what does that tell us about learning how to pray and learning how to speak to the Lord?
2: Well,
1: dear Lord, teach us to pray. Luke reminds us in Luke chapter 11. But tell me what the Lord says to us in Matthew 6.
2: I will read and then we'll talk about it.
1: Okay. Thank you.
2: When you pray, says our Lord, when you pray, do not be like the hypocrites who love to stand and pray in the synagogues and on street corners so that others may see them. Amen, I say to you, they have received their reward. But when you pray, go to your inner room, close the door, and pray to your Father in secret, and your Father who sees in secret will repay you. In praying, do not babble like the pagans who think that they will be heard because of their many words. Do not be like them. Your Father knows what you need before you ask him.
1: Beautiful, the word of the Lord. Praise to you,
2: Praise
1: Lord,
2: to
1: Jesus,
2: you Lord
1: Christ.
2: Jesus Christ.
1: So the way we communicate with our deepest and closest friends is to speak to them, right? And to have a face-to-face with them. So the Lord is asking us to pray, which is for us to be able to have a face-to-face with the Lord. And here he's being very specific. He's asking us to go into that silent, sacred space and communicate with him. And I always think back to, you know, when you make a new friend, you want to just jump on the phone or spend time with them. And then that friendship deepens and grows. And then communication becomes endless. It can carry on for an eternity. In our Catholic tradition, we have different types of prayers, as I understand it. As many as we have different Catholics, we are all created in God's image and likeness, Genesis 1:27. As many as we are different, our means of communicating with our Lord are also different. But we have sort of classification, and I hate to use that word, but we have contemplative prayer, we have meditation in prayer, we have vernacular prayer, we have charismatic prayer. The type of prayer that you, I understand, are coming to speak with me today is called contemplative prayer. Is
2: That's
1: that right?
2: Right?
1: Based
2: That's
1: on Santa Teresa of Avila, who is a mystic, a doctor of the church, and I guess you could say the designer of the contemplative prayer.
2: Well, truly the contemplatives begin with Jesus. He, in what we have just read, he himself is speaking of contemplative prayer, of retiring, of finding a quiet place. He teaches us the value of silence, you know, that that it's very important to be silent because we have to develop the skill of listening. And in this silent prayer, which is contemplation, in the early church, we have the Desert Father and Mothers, who would, once the faith became official, they would retire to caves and to find that place of silence. Because nowadays we live in such, there's just so much noise around us that it's very hard to find the time and the place that we can just decide to be with God here and now. And so, and it is a decision. You must make the firm commitment with yourself and have that determination, as St. Teresa says, because it is so difficult to retire to your inner room and just be silent in prayer.
1: It's so true. And I'm glad that you brought up the Desert Fathers, too, because removing themselves from the city, from the populated areas, into lives that were almost like hermits, they discovered that even with that, the same inner angst traveled with them, right? Mm-hmm. And so they recognized that whatever it was traveling with them. So it is, as you say, it's an inner spiritual discipline. And it's so beautifully put here. Contemplative prayer is a gaze of faith fixed on Jesus. It's a focus on Jesus and his gaze. When our hearts, when we contemplate Jesus, it purifies our hearts. It frees up our hearts, right? Mm-hmm. So tell me a little bit about your experiences with contemplative prayer yourself.
0: My experience, it's been... it's finding a way, it's living in a different way. It's finding that way of living in this life with the stress that we have on a daily basis, with everything that happens around us, what happens in our lives, the crisis, the good things and the bad things that we have in our lives. So it's that moment of silencing ourselves and looking inside and putting everything on a side to say, now here I am with you, God, and trying to have that meeting with him at a moment of peace, so you can start contemplating and watching and gazing what's going around you in your own life, but what is going around you and what do you do in your life to live a better life, to live the life of love, knowing that God is loving you, knowing that God is inside of you, so you can really contemplate and you can transmit and let other people know how you're moving along.
1: So it's letting go of the life that we live on the periphery and going deep within a life of calling towards love. What I see here is we seek union with God, right? I'm hearing you say, I want to have that one-on-one relationship with God. I want to be able to communicate just with God at that moment. And I'm thinking, this is a lady who has a busy career, a busy family, a life, a job. So tell me a little bit about that practice. What does that mean for you? And what do you recommend to others in that case? But just maybe you can design for me a little bit of a routine. Tell me what contemplative prayer requires
0: when
1: you
0: first
1: to do.
0: Heard about it, about this center and how to learn to live a life in a contemplative prayer, I said, this is not for me. This is not something I can do. I'm a very busy woman. I work, you know, full time, 9 to 5, and I have children, and I have a family, and I have to do so many things during the day that how am I going to find a moment to sit down and pray? So this was a tremendous change for my lifetime.
1: How long have you been practicing contemplative prayer?
0: Since I started, this was maybe 4 years ago.
1: 4 years ago.
0: But when you start, you don't know how to do it. You learn as time goes by and as you practice.
1: Yes.
0: So at the beginning, I said, you know, I'll try it. And so I try to do it in the morning. Usually when I wake up, the first thing I say is I thank God for having another day. Deciding that I'm going to live the day with God in my life. And then after that, I try to silence myself and be in that prayer with him, trying to listen what he has to say to me for the day.
1: So you have an intention the minute you wake up to place your life in the Lord's hands, And then you follow up with the discipline.

And when we come back from break, we are going to discuss a little bit about what are some of the steps that we can share with you today that would perhaps help you to come into a practice in your own time, in your own room, in your own space, making a sacred space. So that will help you to start in on a new habit of conversing with God the Father every day. So come right back to Living in the Spirit. I'm here with Florencia and with Juana. I'm Linda, and we're looking forward to seeing you in 1 minute. Come right back to us.

0: Welcome back to Living in the Spirit. You're here today with Linda Shahab, Florencia, and with Juana. And we're discussing contemplative prayer and the SEA community. So I've just been asking Florencia a little bit about her experiences with contemplative prayer. So I'm going to pass the question now over to Juana. And I'm interested in asking about this because I love to understand what the fruits are of prayer and the discipline and sort of the step-by-step process that we can share to you at home if you've never practiced contemplative prayer. And a little bit, we'll give you some of also the background and the practices. So jump right in there, Juana, with that wide open question and just take it up wherever you want.
1: See where it goes. It'll be a surprise for me too. Contemplative prayer. I feel that it is very difficult to find, because I have made the decision several times to do this, and I keep insisting, as St. Teresa has insisted, that it has to be a determined determination. You cannot just say, oh, I'm going to practice contemplative prayer. You have to really, and I also find that this is interesting how the word disciple has the word discipline in it. It requires discipline. You cannot just, it doesn't just happen. And so it has to be in my agenda. I have to open it up and I have to say, here, this time, this day. Once you've set the time and you have made that decision, that it's a conscious decision that this is what I want to do every day. And truly, it may feel like it's a waste of time because you sit and you you just silence the body, you sit still, you silence the body, you close your eyes. There's a certain posture which we could go into, but you basically have to be upright and
0: straight posture,
1: feet on the floor with a comfortable position that you can maintain during 20 to 25 minutes. And once you've found this position, then

0: the mind is constantly producing thoughts. And so we cannot quiet the mind. So our attention has to be placed on God, on the kingdom of God, which lives within us, this God that dwells in our soul. And so if you focus your mind, and this is prayer by faith. This is the definition of truly faith, because there is nothing that's going to happen and you're not doing anything physically. And so you may think, oh, there's nothing happening. Well, there is, and it is God working in you and in your heart and creating this, transforming our hearts from hearts of stone to hearts of, what do you say in English? Corazones de carne?
1: To beating hearts.
0: Beating
1: to
0: hearts.
1: To living hearts. We say hearts of flesh.
0: Hearts of flesh.
1: Doesn't quite respond.
0: Sorry about that translation in Spanish. But basically it is God working within our heart. And the fruits of contemplative prayer, we are not going to find in contemplative prayer itself, but rather in the real world. And this is where we see how we find that we are kinder, that we have much more self-control, are far more patient. And effectively, when you contemplate, there's also this image between Martha and Maria in the Gospel, where Maria sits at Jesus' feet and listens to our Lord, whilst Martha is busy at work and complains that she's the only one actively working. However, the more contemplative our lives are, the more active we can become, and the more efficient our activity becomes as well. And so you don't really see anything happening when you're in silence and when you're contemplating the Lord, and when our thoughts wander off because we may be thinking about all we have to do that day, we bring our attention back to where we are. No, I have decided to be here now for 20 minutes. And so this is where I am, Lord, and you are within me, and I believe you, I believe in you, I believe your word, and therefore I remain here, I persevere in this act of love, because this is truly what it is. It's I want to be with you, you are in me, and I am in you. And so
1: in this act of love initially, to the idea of 20 minutes initially seems like an eternity, and so sometimes it's okay to take it back to 10 minutes when you're first focusing, when you're first starting, and then work it up to 20 minutes. Because yes, in the beginning, and St. Teresa of Avila doesn't want this to become a struggle, and sometimes it does feel like a struggle, because every time you try to quiet your mind, as you're saying, another thought comes in, and then another thought, and then another thought. And like Margaret Funk says, you have to attach each one of those thoughts to a helium balloon and just let them take off and fly off. But then another thought will come in. And so embrace the thought and let them go. The idea is not to allow frustration to set in, which sometimes it does when you first try this out. It gets frustrating, but embrace the moment that it's an embrace of love with God living within your heart. And what about the sacred space? Do you have a chair in your home that is designated, that the family knows this is mom's prayer chair? Because I've heard from friends, like, this is my sacred space. So to the point where the kids know that if mom is in that sacred chair, then whatever it is, unless the house is burning down, we're not disturbing mom. Do you have that, or did you set that with your kids, or it didn't quite happen that way in your home?
2: Yeah, I try to have, we have it, the way we do it, we have a little stool where we knee. So I have a little altar in my room, in my bedroom. And that's where we do it usually. In the morning, a little stool where you knee, you start quieting down, silencing, contemplating, and pray as many minutes as you can. You know, at the beginning, it's not easy to go for the first 20 minutes, but after a few years, you start doing it, and
1: then you go
2: and you want it more and more and more, and you go deep into listening.

0: what God has to tell you, and listening to that love, actually.
1: And it's so true what you were saying, Juana. It's that the fruits become visible as you become a more patient person, a person of more understanding, a person of more compassion. Your divine energy also increases, right? So back to the story in the Gospel of Mary and of Martha. Mary definitely chose the better part to be the contemplative at the foot of Jesus, but Mary also has, you know, busy activities also, I'm sure. I'm rewriting the gospel here, but, you know, her function is also a vitally important one. So, did you want to add something there, or I'm dying to ask you about Seiya?
2: Okay. I wanted to say something, but now it's... interesting activities to also do in contemplation is in nature. We do several retreats here also throughout the year, and some of the activities that are interspersed with these moments of silence are actually going out into nature and just practice looking at the leaf, but looking, smelling, touching, becoming aware of our five senses, because when we have when we are more aware of our physical senses, we can then also try and develop our spiritual senses to awaken as well. And so just look at a leaf, the breeze on my face, the smell, and become aware. It's very important to be present where you are, because God is living presence. He is eternal presence in our lives, and He is in everything and everyone. And so the more we can be where we are, and this is something that nowadays is very difficult to do with the constant distractions, let alone the phones that take us, as they say, we're far more connected with those that are very far away and disconnected from the people who we are with right now.
1: Who we are with face to face.
2: And so it's very important to learn. And this is also what contemplation does, is it brings you back. Because when we go away with our thoughts, the decision to say, no, I have to let go of that. I have to be where I am, and I am here. And what we practice in prayer, later we put into effect in the real world, where we're speaking with someone, and we may be thinking of what we have to do, but automatically we come back to where we are so that we can be with that person, so that we can hear what the person is actually saying, and not trying to think, what am I going to answer? What am I going to respond? But rather receive the person as he or she is, and just be open to whatever I may be able to share with that person yes. that day. So,
1: and Jesus is the true presence, right? The presence is the present. Mm-hmm. So if we focus in that conversation and not let our mind wander off mm-hmm. with whomever we are at that mm-hmm. moment, if we imagine that we are seated talking face to face with Christ, who is present with us mm-hmm. in conversation, then we do keep the focus and keep order. It's very interesting too, is when we go back to putting our lives back into order, into proper, again, the word discipline, but in putting things in their right order in our day-to-day activities and in our life activities, then other things do fall into place. How many times has it happened that maybe the alarm didn't go off and you rush out of bed in the morning and you don't have time for those 20 minutes, and then everything gets out of order, but miraculously, and this has happened to me several times now, is I'm going to make the time no matter what to pray, even though I know I'm short of time. And miraculously, everything else just seems to fall into place. It's miraculous. I'm like, I made it to the appointment on time. I wasn't crazy and frustrated. I didn't swear at anybody in traffic. I didn't have any shortness with any other member of my family. Like, praise the Lord. And this really works. I don't know, these experiences, when we allow ourselves to allow God, it is a real special gift.
0: Sometimes when you find that moment to do it, I just do it along the day. I just mm-hmm. say, okay, I couldn't do it in the morning. Then while I'm working, while I'm talking to people, I just sit down and say, He's here with me. Yes. He is here with me. And it's that trust of mm-hmm. knowing that He holds you, that He's there with you.
1: The prayer as you go, I love that.
0: Yes.
2: And this is truly, you were asking about the Seiya, this is truly what the Seiya aims at bringing the contemplative prayer, those 20 minutes of prayer that we've mm-hmm. dedicated to God in the morning, taking them down to the real world, living contemplatively through life and being able to be aware. It's raising awareness that God is here and God is within me and is also in the other person. Mm-hmm. So this is where the Sayas aimed at.
1: So the Sayas charism, I'm reading here, responds to a longing of our heart that seeks happiness. So it's a practice that helps us to become happy, to become blessed in our lives. We announce Jesus Christ and we accompany people on their way to the heart to discover that God dwells in us. So it's, you're also studying spiritual companionship, as I understand, right? So the Seah community is the charism that is rooted in the profound certainty that union with God here on earth is possible, integrating faith to life through prayer. So the Santa Maria Spirituality Center started in Argentina, 1972, with Inés Ordóñez de Lanús. We call her Inés Ordóñez, uh-huh. correct? And this is a spiritual formation that has been accepted by the Vatican, I understand, by the Pope. And from Argentina, it has moved to Chile and other countries, but also now we have a spirituality center, SEA, right in Miami at St. Agnes, which is a blessing. And it's thanks to you ladies also bringing it in from Argentina. But tell me a little bit now your experiences here in Miami and worldwide. With SEA and the SEA community. Jump in, either of you. It's all yours. I give it to you.
2: Where do we start? Yes, it's absolutely amazing. Inés Ordóñez, as you mentioned, is just a phenomenal person. But what is most astounding is what God is able to do through us and in us and through us when we open our hearts to God and when we say, que sea. Que sea means literally, thy will be done in Spanish. Mm-hmm. It's Our Lady's response to the angel when he appears and announces that she will give birth to Jesus.
1: Let it be done to me according to your word.
2: Let it be done to me according to thy word. And in Spanish, it's very simple. Sea en mí. Mm-hmm. Let it be done unto me. So the sea is truly, Jesus wants us to be happy. And life is often brings many, many beautiful things, and often mm-hmm. life is more difficult. And so we must face different things at different times. But what the SEA does is that it tries to integrate faith, because often, at least before I did these courses, it was my life ran this way and my faith was at church on Sundays.
1: Two separate things. Yes, and that's a challenge.
2: And what through these courses of companionship, of spiritual companionship, and the SEA courses, they have many, many different workshops and courses that they offer, starting from contemplative prayer groups that we could also, we have one here at St. Agnes, there's another one in Doral. We could easily, you know, come to a parish and do something like that in a parish. But
1: And online as well, is that also possible? Well. For someone who can't get to either place?
2: Yeah, there are many, many different workshops that they offer, but they are all aimed at integrating faith and life into one road, one path, one journey to the heart, because there are many types of prayer that are mental, vocal, imaginative. Contemplative prayer is silent, and it takes us right to the center of our center. It takes mm-hmm. us to where we are the dwelling place of Christ, the Lord of the Holy Trinity. Mm-hmm. And so in this path of uniting faith and life, the way to what cements all of that together is contemplation. It's the contemplative prayer. because it enables us to practice. It's actually a discipline. It's an exercise of doing this every day. Ines always says once a day, once a week, once a month, and once a year, that we should do this daily, that we should have a prayer group once a week, that we should try and do what we call the desert, that we do once a month. We do like a morning of prayer with a group.
1: It's like a retreat, I would imagine.
2: A shorter retreat. Uh-huh. And then once a year, we organize a retreat that enables you to spend a certain amount of time together. And what these groups do is that they form community. It's not just I contemplate by myself in my room, but rather it's also a sharing experience that allows us to grow with others, because it's not just my relationship with God, it's mm-hmm. also reflected in my relationship on
1: with
2: the horizontal.
1: And this is vitally important too, because if we go back, and I'm not a biblical historian, but if we go back to the time of Jesus and recall that the groups were, after Jesus' death and resurrection, the groups were meeting in private homes, breaking bread together, celebrating his word together, even created the first Apostles' Creed together. And so the sharing with one another started in small faith communities and then ultimately did grow into the first church, the church of the Lateran. In Rome was probably the first church. And so these experiences were always in community. And this is how our faith as Christians also grows, right? We have the triune God, Father, Son, Holy Spirit. We have the Holy Family. We are designed to never have a solo relationship with God. We are a community of believers and of course a community of called to holiness in saints. So we know Christ through one another. We know Christ through the scriptures. We know Christ through prayer, but very much so, Christ is in each of you. God is all in all. And so we depend on one another to form those prayer groups and to grow in faith with one another. Those relationships are a vital part of how we grow in loving God more through loving our neighbor. So tell me then a little bit about what the steps are in the classes. Like, I understand it's a four-year formation of spiritual accompaniment, is that right?
0: Yes, it's a four-year formation. We usually start with a course that does the listening, contemplative listening. We mm-hmm. listen to each other. They teach us to listen, to work ourselves into that silence and contemplation. And then that's the first 2 years. We practice the listening to each other, this community, this we work in community, we pray in community, well, we have to listen to each other, and how to the listening of what is happening to somebody else is really helping me solve my own problems, my own crisis, my own path, what's happening inside of me. Sometimes when you listen to what's happening to other one is really what helps you solve your own problems.
1: Absolutely. We need to take a very short break, but I'm excited to hear more of what Florenzi is going to share with us. So we will come right back, discuss more of the SEA community, what is offered here and what is offered for you here in Miami and throughout the world, because we have the internet. You can visit the website, www.comunidadsea.org. comunidadsea.org, and there's a little button on there if you're an English speaker that says translate, and everything on the site can be translated into English. So we will be right back with Living in the Spirit. Don't go away.

0: Welcome back to Living in the Spirit. I'm here today with Florencia Peroni and with Juana Vasquez Keller, and we're talking about contemplative prayer in the SEA community. And Florencia was telling us about the courses that are being offered here in Miami, in Doral, as well as on Key Biscayne. You can find the courses also online, www.comunidadsea.org. The classes are being offered in Argentina, in Chile. I believe I read other countries as well. I think I even saw
1: Mexico.
0: One in France or near France.
2: And they're also online.
0: And they're online, which is great if you don't have a chance to travel to any of these locations. So we were talking a little bit about a four-year formation in spiritual companionship, and you were telling me the first year is learning to listen, which is a vital ingredient, right? I mean, how can I be a spiritual companion for you or anybody if I can't listen and if I can't find God within my own heart and listen to His voice within me? So
1: those 4 years of training, we have the first, as you said, listening to ourselves. They help us first to see who we are,
0: yes,
1: where we are, and how to love. So that process gives you different courses and formation. We have Bible courses. We have psychology courses. We have courses where we do some workshop of listening and practicing within ourselves, how to listen to ourselves, what's happening through our lives, going through the path of integrating what is happening to us with the love of God, and that contemplative prayer of saying, this is what's happening to me, this is my own heart, and this is how I'm going to help you go through your path and being a spiritual companion. So those are four-year courses. The SEA does many other courses. We do prayer groups. We do some, what we call the Camino al Corazón, which is it's a course of 1 year. It's not 4 years, to learn a little bit of how to work with contemplative listening to our mind, our body, and our soul. So how to integrate all those of us into our heart and the love that we receive from God.
0: Beautiful. So I was just looking here at the charism again of the SEA, and it does respond to the longing of our heart, which ultimately seeks happiness. And to be happy is to be blessed, right? When we refer back to the Beatitudes. And I'm seeing here, the heart is the symbol of love and praise. We are inhabited and loved by God. Jesus Christ invites us to let ourselves be led by the Holy Spirit to remain in His love and be the praises of glory to God the Father. And then the charism of SEA, silence, listening, and welcome. So, silencio,
1: escucha y acogida.
0: Acogida. And then the second, service, delivery, and praise.
1: Servicio. 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
0: Alabanza, okay. And then solidarity, encounter.
1: Encuentro,
0: and friendship.
1: And friendship, which is amistad.
0: Solidaridad, encuentro, y amistad.
1: Amistad.
0: So these are some of the charisms that are received through the process. But tell me what contemplative prayer is, or did you want to add anything to any of these charisms that we just spoke of, anything that's moving our heart specifically or a connection?
2: The SEA, Thy Will Be Done in Me, it's a journey of integrating ourselves, not ourselves, the Lord helps us to integrate ourselves, and it's formation courses. We've got Bible studies, we've got psychology courses. So it's truly a path to get to know yourself better and be able to say, I am, you know, who am I? And you, as St. Teresa used to say, it's impossible. In finding out who you are, it is impossible not to find God, because God lives within us. Mm-hmm. And so the first SEA, because this, all of these words that you just mentioned, silencio, escucha y acogida, they're actually the first letters of each word in Spanish spell out SEA. And the first SEA is what God says to Moses in the burning bush, which is Sojo, I am who I am, Sojo, estoy aquí, I am here to love. Why are we here? We are here to love and to be loved. And the whole journey of this, of finding our identity, our vocation, and our mission, it's impossible to separate the three because they're all, they all inhabit in the same space.
0: Well, because Christ, or God has created us in His image and likeness, and we are wonderfully made. He knows already, right, who we are, what we are, and what our gifts are before we arrive. So it does make sense.
2: We are His image. We are His image, and we have a lifetime to grow in His likeness.
0: Yes, indeed.
2: And this is truly what the journey to the heart is. It's a journey to grow in His likeness, because it is the aim to be able to integrate all aspects of my life so that I can love. And it is a healing process. It's a process of getting to know myself. Where are my wounds? What? Why do I react this way? Every time you find something that's not, you know, that triggers you the wrong way, there's something there that needs to be looked at. And so it is it's a self-knowledge. There's a self-knowledge aspect to it about getting to know yourself better, and in doing so, finding God in the process. And it's He who actually does this healing, which we show Him. Look, I found this, and we expose it and we put it to His light, and the Holy Spirit diagnoses, I say, and Jesus heals. So.
0: Beautifully put. You were talking to me earlier too about an image that's a round image where a lot of the feelings that we have are on the periphery, and Christ lives in the center. God is in our center. And so those feelings or experiences that are on the outside need to be carried through contemplation, prayer, and through giving up to the center, to God, before we have the response to them, which may not be a response that is God-gifted, but gifted through the experience and not through prayer, first of all. So if we live, and it's sad to say that we come in contact in on a day-to-day basis with a lot of people who seem to live on the periphery without putting to prayer before a decision is made or before they take a reaction. And I'm thinking specifically the young people, and I think that this type of prayer contemplation for the young people could be very, very enriching and valuable for their lives, because they live in a world that's so quick-paced, so fast-paced, that placing everything in prayer and dedicating 20 minutes a day to a silent prayer and placing everything on the periphery, including the cell phone, shutting that off, and allowing ourselves to go deep in prayer helps us to find that center. And I think it's very important because life is a, is

0: about moving towards the center and not living in the periphery, where we're running all the time like mice in the little rat trap, in the little spindle, right, inside of the cage.
1: It's a path, because Jesus calls us not only to love, he calls us to love our enemies. And that's not a very easy thing to do at all on human nature terms, and we can't do it without him. And so this way to the heart is allowing, as Linda was saying, when life happens and something happens that triggers my anger because I'm upset, he hurt me. Obviously, there's something inside of me that's hurting, and so this is it's a way of finding out what it is that's hurting exactly, so that I can take it to Jesus, so that he can heal it, because it's not the person on the outside who is hurting me. There's something within me that has been hurt and that needs healing. And so the people who we come into contact during the day, whether it be business or whether it be friends even, how often do friends and family hurt us by something they say, by a look, by something that, you know, often the ones that are closest to us are the ones that hurt us the most. And so this is a way of seeing the person on the outside is actually reflecting something that's within you. And so by being able to silence ourselves, to go deeper into the heart, we can allow ourselves to feel, because it's also, this isn't contemplation, it's not about not feeling, and it's not about not thinking. It's about, oh dear, I am feeling this, and I can really feel it. And and we are human, and we have to touch the pain, and we have to see what it is, but I'm not all that. I am not all pain. Mm-hmm. So this pain for these 20 minutes, this anguish, this anxiety, this depression, this whatever it is that's bothering me right now for the next 20 minutes, it will be here when I come back. But for now, I'm moving it. I like this image of just moving it to the side. I know you're here, and I know that you'll be there in 20 minutes, but for now, it's just me and you and me, and just become immersed in this prayer, which is pure faith, and nothing's going to happen. And you can't say I did it right or I did it wrong. There is no wrong and right. It is just accepting, not expecting any kind of results, just accepting what it is that was. But this also helps in the community, because when we do have this and we do share it in a group once a week, I also find that having that time once a week helps me to discipline myself on the daily basis. If I don't have my once a week, I don't necessarily do it every day. So, but when I'm focused on, I have to be there tomorrow, then, oh, I'll do it today because I have to be there tomorrow, so I practice, you know? It helps me.
0: Well, it's true. That's why, well, friends help us to be accountable. Friends help us to bring out the best side of ourselves. And you've got to walk the walk before you become the walk, right? But it's something you said earlier, too, just was so beautiful. It's like taking whatever that pain is and offering it to God helps us to look at it from a different perspective. And also naming it, right?
1: Yes.
0: You have to name it. Without a name, without being able to recognize what's causing, what's triggering the emotion, then it's hard to identify it and work with it and offer it to God. If you don't know what the gift is that you're giving God, whether it's the anxiety, whether it's the fear, whether it's the doubt, whether it's the stress, if you don't know what that is that you're giving, then it's very difficult to identify it in prayer.
2: So
0: we have
2: important.
0: To name things. Yeah.
2: So important what Juana was just saying, that stop to see what's happening to you, to your heart, to see what's happening, what is hurting you, what is happening in your everyday life, so you can do and you can feel that love from God to go and do after you've saw exactly what's happening to your own life. So it's that companionship to help others within what is happening to you.
0: It's the words of the song keep going over and over in my mind right now. Be still and know that I am yours. And this is precisely what he's asking us, is to be still. And even in those moments when there is

0: so much anxiety, so much fear, so much illness, addiction, violence. It is so important to take that time to love yourself and take the minutes that are needed. And if it can't be 20 minutes a day, maybe it could be 10 minutes in the morning or 10 minutes at night, or just start with 10 minutes and then allow it to build itself. It will build itself on its own, because once you become comfortable with the 10 minutes and allow yourself just to rest in God for those 10 minutes, then you'll want more minutes. And I don't know if you can see this beautiful screen behind us, but Juana was just saying to me, this is exactly what happens when you're in that moment and the thought comes into your mind. Think about the sailboat in the screen and imagine the sailboat just coming across the ocean and then sailing away. And I think, this is perfect. We're in Miami. I love the idea of being on a sailboat. And so this has truly been a wonderful experience for me today. I've grown to understand a little bit more deeply and grown in friendship with you two beautiful, beautiful ladies, Florencia and Juana. Thank you for joining us today on Living in the Spirit. It's been a true delight.
1: Thank you, Linda, for having us.
0: It's a joy. And do come back. You are part of the JCN Maria Vision family. You're welcome here anytime. And I look forward to hearing more and more about how the community grows in Miami. And certainly we're excited to share with you in this. So God bless you both. Thank you very much.
2: Thank you. Thank you for joining me.
0: Come back soon. We're here Living in the Spirit. We hope you have enjoyed this hour that we spent. It's been a beautiful journey in finding the center, in finding our Lord who dwells within. God bless you, and we hope to see you next week.

0: I came on this pilgrimage to accompany the Lord because when I was in high school, I had an incredible experience where I felt the Lord's presence in adoration with Jesus in the Eucharist. And I felt the call to be able to share him with others. It's important to seek God in the Eucharist because he brings us all together in the faith as Catholics. And if we seek him, he will show us his love and we'll be able to have his love and share it with others. What I would like to share about others with spending time with Jesus in the Eucharist is that come to him with everything and just be with him through the trials and the joys. For me, that's how I really felt God's love and peace through everything in life that's been through, because you don't have to show it perfect. You can just come and be not in a perfect prayer, but just be willing to say yes and continue to sit in his presence. Well, I sing for the Lord because I grew up in music ministry with my family in the church, and when I got to college, I felt the call to continue to use my gifts that he gave me for him. I was kind of reluctant at first, but it was very clear that the Lord was calling me to use my gifts to show his love and to really bring others to him. I see my Lord in others, and I see how he works in my life, and see where he tells me to trust him, because he continues to provide for me even when I have my doubts about that. And he brings peace that I can't find anywhere else. And so it's really important for me to continue to seek the Lord out in the faith and to seek him in other people.
1: Dear children, once again today, I give thanks to the Almighty for being with you and for being able to guide you toward the God of love and peace. The ideologies that destroy you and your spiritual life are fleeting. I call you, little children, return to God, because with God you have a future and eternal life. Thank you for having responded to my call.

Mother Church knows, in fact, that these means, if used correctly, provide valuable help to the human race, since they contribute effectively to resting and cultivating the spirit and to propagating and strengthening the kingdom of God.

Catholic Church, founded by Christ the Lord to bring salvation to all men, and consequently, urged by the need to evangelize, considers that part of its mission is to preach the message of salvation with the help also of the media. Every day is a new adventure. We take the gospel to the entire world in a new and creative way, 24 hours, creating content for the whole family. Live transmissions, TV shows, documentaries, music videos. 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

verse of our entrance hymn, which can be found in your blue St. Michael's hymnal, number 689, O Worship the King, number 689.

0: In the name of the Father, and of the Son, and of the Holy Spirit.
1: Amen.
0: Peace be with you.
1: And with your spirit.
0: On this feast of St. Paul the Sixth, who walked this aisle, a saint who visited this cathedral, we ask pardon for the times we have failed to live as saints as we begin our day in the same cathedral. You are sent to heal the contrite of heart. Lord, have mercy.
1: Lord, have mercy.
0: You came to call sinners. Christ, have mercy.
1: Christ, have mercy.
0: You plead for us at the right hand of the Father. Lord, have mercy.
1: Lord, have mercy.
0: May Almighty God have mercy on us, forgive us our sins, and bring us to everlasting life.
1: Amen.
0: Let us pray. Almighty and ever-living God, who chose Paul the Sixth to preside over your whole people and benefit them by word and example, keep safe, we pray, by his intercession, the shepherds of your church, along with the flocks entrusted to their care, and direct them in the way of eternal salvation. Through our Lord Jesus Christ, your Son, who lives and reigns with you in the unity of the Holy Spirit, one God forever and ever.
1: Amen. A reading from the first letter of St. Peter. Beloved, the end of all things is at hand. Therefore, be serious and sober-minded so that you will be able to pray. Above all, let your love for one another be intense, because love covers a multitude of sins. Be hospitable to one another without complaining. As each one has received a gift, use it to serve one another as good stewards of God's varied grace. Whoever preaches, let it be with the words of God. Whoever serves, let it be with the strength that God supplies, so that in all things God may be glorified through Jesus Christ, to whom belong glory and dominion forever and ever. Amen. Beloved, do not be surprised that a trial by fire is occurring among you, as if something strange were happening to you. But rejoice to the extent that you share in the sufferings of Christ, so that when his glory is revealed, you may also rejoice exultantly. The word of the Lord. The Lord comes to judge the earth. The Lord comes to judge the earth. Say among the nations, the Lord is king. He has made the world firm, not to be moved. He governs the people with equity. The Lord comes to judge the earth. Let the heavens be glad and the earth rejoice. Let the sea and what fills it resound. Let the plains be joyful in all that is in them. Then shall all the trees of the forest exult. The Lord comes to judge the earth. Before the Lord, for he comes to rule the earth. He shall rule the world with justice and the peoples with his constancy. The Lord comes to judge the earth.

The Lord be with you. A reading from the Holy Gospel according to St. Mark. Jesus entered Jerusalem and went into the temple area. He looked around at everything, and since it was already late, he went out to Bethany with the 12. The next day, as they were leaving Bethany, Jesus was hungry. Seeing from a distance a fig tree in leaf, he went over to see if he could find anything on it. When he reached it, he found nothing but leaves. It was not the time for figs. So he said to it in reply, "May no one ever eat of your fruit again." And his disciples heard it. They came to Jerusalem, and on entering the temple area, he began to drive out those selling and buying there. He overturned the tables of the money changers and the seats of those who were selling doves. He did not permit anyone to carry anything through the temple area. Then he taught them, saying, "Is it not written, 'My house shall be called a house of prayer for all peoples,' but you have made it a den of thieves?" The chief priests and the scribes came to hear of it and were seeking a way to put him to death, yet they feared him because the whole crowd was astonished at his teaching. When evening came, they went out of the city. Early in the morning, as they were walking along, they saw the fig tree withered to its roots. Peter remembered and said to him, "Rabbi, look, the fig tree that you cursed has withered." Jesus said to them in reply, "Have faith in God. Amen, I say to you, whoever says to this mountain, 'Be lifted up and thrown into the sea,' and does not doubt in his heart that believes that he says what he says will happen, it shall be done for him. Therefore, I tell you, all that you ask for in prayer, believe that you will receive it, and it shall be yours. When you stand to pray, forgive anyone against whom you have a grievance, so that your heavenly Father may in turn forgive you for your transgressions." The Gospel of the Lord. We all know that great expression, cutting off your nose to spite your face. And that's really what today's readings are about. St. Peter, in this section of the epistles we're working through at this point in the church year, reminds us that we're called to show the face of God because we're in the image of God. Not that we're God, that's when we get in trouble, but when we're called to show God's face in the way we live each day. On this feast of St. Paul the Sixth, a saint who, as we said, walked down this aisle, as did many other saints, Pope John Paul II, Mother Cabrini, Mother Drexel, they went out into the world and showed the face of God. But sometimes we're like the fig tree. The fig tree dies because it doesn't do what a fig tree is supposed to do. It withers from within. It's the same for us. If we fail to show the face of God this day, walking from this cathedral, the same place of saints, then we wither from within. And really, we cut off our nose to spite our face.

0: bendito sea el Señor Dios Israel, por recibir el fruto de vida, el trabajo del hombre que recibimos de tu generosidad y ahora te presentamos, extra para nosotros bebida y salvación. 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
1: Pray now, my sisters and brothers, that their sacrifice, yours and mine, may be acceptable to God, the Almighty Father.
2: May the Lord accept the sacrifice at your hands for the praise and glory of his name, for our good and the good of all his holy church.
1: Accept this offering from your people, we pray, O Lord, and make what is offered for your glory in honor of Paul VI a mean to our eternal salvation. We ask this through Christ our Lord.
2: Amen.
1: The Lord be with you.
2: And with your spirit.
1: Lift up your hearts.
2: We lift them up to the Lord.
1: Let us give thanks to the Lord our God.
2: It is right and just.
1: It is truly right and just, our duty and our salvation, always and everywhere to give you thanks, Lord, Holy Father, Almighty and Eternal God, through Christ our Lord. For on this feast of St. Paul VI, you bid your church rejoice. So too you strengthen her by the example of his holy life, teach her by his words of preaching, and keep her safe in answer to his prayers. And so we join the angels and saints in the hymn of your praise.

You are indeed holy, O Lord, the font of all holiness. Make holy, therefore, these gifts, we pray, by sending down your Spirit upon them like the dewfall, so that they may become for us the body and blood of your Son, our Lord Jesus Christ. At the time he was betrayed and entered willingly into his passion, he took the bread, said the blessing, broke the bread, gave it to his disciples, saying, "Take this, all of you, and eat of it, for this is my body, which will be given up for you." In a similar way, when supper was ended, he took the chalice and, once more giving thanks, gave it to his disciples, saying, "Take this, all of you, and drink from it, for this is the chalice of my blood, the blood of the new and eternal covenant, which will be poured out for you and for many for the forgiveness of sins. Do this in memory of me." The mystery of faith.

Therefore, as we celebrate the memorial of his death and resurrection, we offer you, Lord, the bread of life and the chalice of salvation, giving thanks that you have held us worthy to be in your presence and minister to you. Humbly we pray that, partaking of the body and blood of Christ, we may be gathered into one by the Holy Spirit. Remember, Lord, your church spread throughout the world, and bring her to the fullness of charity, together with Leo, our Pope, Ronald, our Bishop, me, your unworthy servant, and all the clergy. Remember also our brothers and sisters who have fallen asleep in the hope of the resurrection, and all who have died in your mercy. Welcome them now into the light of your face. Have mercy on us all, we pray, that with the Blessed Virgin Mary, the Mother of God, with Blessed Joseph, her spouse, with the blessed apostles, St. Patrick, St. Paul VI, and all the saints who have pleased you throughout the ages, we may merit to be co-heirs to eternal life, and may

praise and glorify you through your Son, Jesus Christ. 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

0: pray. 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Thy kingdom come, thy will be done, on earth as it is in heaven. Give us this day our daily bread, and forgive us our trespasses, as we forgive those who trespass against us. And lead us not into temptation, but deliver us from evil. Deliver us, Lord, we pray, from every evil. 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
1: For the kingdom, the power, and the glory are yours, now and forever.
0: Lord Jesus Christ, you said to your apostles, I leave you peace, my peace I give you. Look not on our sins, but on the faith of your church, and graciously grant us peace and unity in accord with your will. You who live and reign forever and ever.
1: Amen.
0: The peace of the Lord be with you always.
1: And with your spirit.
0: We bring that peace to one another.

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Blessed are those called to the supper of the Lamb. Lord, I am not worthy that you should enter under my roof, but only say the word, and my soul shall be healed.

0: Let us pray. May the power of these gifts which we have received, Lord God, on this feast day of St. Paul the Sixth, fill us with its effects, both to sustain our mortal life and to gain us the joy of unending happiness with you. We ask this through Christ our Lord.
1: Amen.
0: The Lord be with you.
1: And with your spirit.
0: May Almighty God bless you, the Father, the Son, and the Holy Spirit.
1: Amen.
0: The Mass is ended. Go in peace.
1: Thanks be to God.
2: We go forth singing number 537, God of Grace and God of Glory, number 537.

0: Okay, so Sophia, you're going to do a piece by yourself. Tell us about this.
1: Okay, so this song is called Blessings. I chose it because I really love the message of holding on to faith and holding on to trust in God, especially whenever we're in the middle of storms or trials that we're facing, and trusting in His goodness.
0: Can't get better than that as a topic. Okay, this is Sophia Guerra.

0: So awesome. Thank you so much, Sophia.
1: Hey everybody, I'm William Hours. I'm a freshman here at Ave Maria, and this is my testimony. So, I have a great family. I was blessed to be born and grew up Catholic. I have three awesome sisters and two great parents. We've always been pretty close family. My parents, super supportive always. My sisters are my best friends. I'm from Louisiana, really close, big family. It was a blessing growing up. And I started off going to Catholic elementary school. And then after that, I was homeschooled for a while. Going to co-ops, not always Catholic, but it was good stuff. And I think during that time, I was pretty close to my family. It was a blessing to be homeschooled for sure. Just to have a faith-based education during that time. And then I guess the conflict with my story generally starts whenever I'm homeschooled through middle school, and then I go back to real school in the eighth grade. I've always played sports and been pretty competitive in it. So I had that desire to play in high school for real school. And whenever I went to a great, it was a Christian private school, it wasn't Catholic, but it was a good thing. But whenever I got there, my mom was reluctant to send me just because, I don't know, she had inkling that this formation that we'd formed at home would be maybe kind of penetrated and corroded with the world. I got to eighth grade and nothing crazy, but I could see like, I was easily influenced. It started with just like mischievous stuff and joking around in the classroom, as well as just causing some trouble. I was always a good student, still focused on sports a lot, but I got to the ninth grade and I was exposed to some partying and some drinking and different substance abuse. And I didn't know how to say no at that time. And looking back, I wish I could have been that better example, but I was still weak as well. So we were all really tight group all throughout high school, but it just kind of progressed. Freshman year was that little taste. And then by summer going into sophomore year, it was a lot more. Sophomore year was a big struggle. Just because I was leaning on that kind of stuff and was not trying to develop any kind of personal or intimate relationship with Christ. It was sports and social time. I was growing more distant with my family. I think it was later that the spring of 2023, a close friend from he was my best friend in elementary school. And then as we got older, we went to different schools. We were still good friends and we saw each other. He passed away. And that was, as a 16-year-old, that was really hard. Just trying to find something to take my mind off of it at all times, trying to run away from my problems. I went to a Steubenville and I had a small encounter, like another seed was planted. Another thing was like struck in my heart. But because of that encounter, I was so convicted, and I had that healthy, holy guilt in my actions. So coming into that, my senior year, it was a great summer. I loved it so much, but I kind of ended off with a big bang, almost like that last dance. And after the end of that summer, of a lot of unhealthy activity, I knew something had to change. So I just jumped into it. I just said, okay, before my senior year, every single day before I go to school, wake up 15, 20 minutes early, pray a rosary. And it just, so I, not even knowing, I had to almost relearn how to pray the rosary. And then September 13th of 2024, that year, a good close friend in our class passed away in a car accident, and that kind of just brought everyone down. I felt like God became really silent in my life, but thankfully my mother really helped me during that time. She kind of just kept on asking, kept on coming to me, and then just kind of cracked me. I just kind of opened up for the first time in who knows how long, and then becoming like a habitual thing, a healthy thing. And my mom's been asking

call on my face, thankfully. And I said, yes, please bring me to spiritual direction. My spiritual director is a priest in Baton Rouge, Louisiana, and Father Andrew. And it helped me so much, just continually talking things out, what I'm struggling with, and being honest in my prayer. Father Andrew told me, whenever I said, the Lord's just not close to me. I'm giving him everything I have, and I'm being ignored. He said, Will, sometimes the Lord is so close that it's blinding to our human eyes. His light is shining so bright in your life that you can't see it. His voice is so loud that it's deafening to your ears. And that's stuck with me since that day. So anytime I'm in those times of desolation, I lean back on that quote from Father Andrew. And more steps started coming in my spiritual life. And I learned the importance of expression and talking it out, of community. I started seeing counseling. I started going to more spiritual direction. Started praying more, being honest within my prayer. So I really had to lean on the Lord, and I just prayed all summer long after my senior year going into college. Lord, please, please, please provide me with a healthy community. Brothers and sisters that are strong in their Catholic faith that I can lean on and grow with and have fun with as well. My plan was to go to LSU with all my buddies and be there at home for my 4 years. And my mom, early on, whenever I was looking for colleges, my senior year, she told me about Ave Maria, and I immediately shut it down. But she kept on planting those seeds, talking to me, putting it in my ear. And it wasn't until that I had that realization that I need Catholic community, and I need to surround myself with the people I want to be like in order to get to heaven, that I realized that Ave might really be an option. And I started looking into it. And it's in Florida. It's on the beach. It's great community. Got the opportunity to play basketball. The Lord has started opening up so many doors. And into that summer, I said, Lord, please bless me with good community. And I got here, and that's all I got. I just showered with love and great friends and great people. And a true devotion and consecration to our mother. And looking back on it, I got here and reflected, and I thought about that first conviction. Will, just pray the rosary, one a day, at the beginning of my senior year. And I realized that was Mary trying to bring me back to her son in order to come to her college. And one final message I'd like to leave with y'all is that you're never alone, first of all, even whenever you don't hear anything. But pray to the Mother of Christ. Develop a devotion to Mary. Pray the rosary every single day. She wants to take your hand, she wants to hold you tight, and she wants to bring you to her son, okay? You may feel like you're stuck in a spot in life. You may be too deep to get out of it. You're never too deep, I promise. Mary will pull you right up, bring you to her son. Jesus loves and cherishes you so much. So develop a devotion to Our Lady and pray hard every single day. And don't give up. Keep going. There's ups and downs in life, but God's always there. God bless, guys.

The reason I am accompanying our Lord on this pilgrimage is because my life has been changed by an encounter with Him in the Eucharist. It is such an honor to be able to not just visit the Blessed Sacrament in my home church or in my home chapel, but actually to see Him travel in the Eucharist across 18 different dioceses, to be able to really see that universal church, to come together as the body of Christ and really unite together, especially with our theme of One Nation Under God, just to remember that we're one and that we are all united together in the Eucharist. It's important to see God in the Eucharist today because the Eucharist will be the source of everything you're looking for. I know so many of us are seeking for something to find rooting in our lives. We're seeking for understanding with all these troubling things happening in our world and in our own lives. And the Eucharist is that one constant that no matter where you are in the whole world, you can go into a Catholic church and you can meet our Lord there, really present in the Eucharist. I find so much peace when I'm rooted with Him in that Eucharistic presence, and I would encourage you to find the same.

The role that God plays in my life is creator, beloved, sustenance. He has radically changed me forever. He's created me, and then he made me new in his love and in communion with him. And so trying to describe the role that God plays in my life is almost impossible. But I can tell you that he is everything. He is everything that I need, everything I ever looked for, and everything I hope to find. I'm so honored to be able to serve as a perpetual pilgrim on this pilgrimage, and especially in my role as one of the musicians for our team. I believe that it is universal for all humans that we love to sing, that we love to create something beautiful, that we are touched in our own hearts when we encounter beauty. And so the gift of music is really one of the best gifts we can give back to him. That in this song, in this praise, we can give our breath back to him the same way that he has given it to us. I would encourage all of you, if you're looking for a place to start and how to approach our Lord, find a song, especially based on scripture or on the spiritual life. Find a song that speaks to you, that moves your heart, and sing it back to him and give that to him. He delights in that. He is beauty himself, and he finds you so beautiful in your prayer. I want to encourage you to go seek our Lord in adoration. I invite you to go find him there. He is the source of all the things that you are looking for. That time of Eucharistic adoration is really a time for you to meet him and look at him face to face and know that he is looking at you the same. He doesn't care what you're bringing. He doesn't think that you have to earn it or own up to anything. He wants you to come as you are and to seek him.

Dear children, in this time, as you celebrate All Saints' Day, ask for their intercession and prayers so that, in communion with them, you may find peace. May the saints be your intercessors and examples to follow, so that you may live in holiness. I am with you, and I intercede before God for each one of you. Thank you for having responded to my call.

Mother Church knows, in fact, that these means, if used correctly, provide valuable help to the human race, since they contribute effectively to resting and cultivating the spirit and to propagating and strengthening the kingdom of God.

Catholic Church, founded by Christ the Lord to bring salvation to all men, and consequently, urged by the need to evangelize, considers that part of its mission is to preach the message of salvation with the help also of the media. Every day is a new adventure. We take the gospel to the entire world in a new and creative way, 24 hours, creating content for the whole family. Live transmissions, TV shows, documentaries, music videos. Everything considered with the goal to rescue values and lead the world toward holiness.

In the name of the Father, and of the Son, and of the Holy Spirit. A prayer of adoration. I adore you, Jesus, true God and true man, present in the Holy Eucharist, kneeling before you and united in spirit with all the faithful on earth and all the saints in heaven. In gratitude for so great a blessing, I love you with all my heart, for you are worthy of all praise and adoration. Lord Jesus Christ, may I never offend you with my lack of love. May your Eucharistic presence refresh me in body and soul. Mary, Mother of the Eucharistic Lord, pray for me and obtain for me a greater love for Jesus. My Lord Jesus Christ, your Eucharistic presence teaches me how to love as you have loved me. In your great love for me, you continue to give yourself, body, blood, soul, and divinity, in this sacrament of love. As I pray here, in your Eucharistic presence, enkindle me, within me, the fire of your gospel. Nourish me with your love and compassion, so that I may be your living presence to all I meet. Amen. Today we unite ourselves with the Immaculate Heart of Mary, all the angels and saints in heaven, the souls in purgatory, and all the just on earth, joined with the holy sacrifice celebrated in all masses across the earth. We offer our prayers, our tears, our joys, and our sufferings to Jesus for the conversion of sinners and the salvation of the dying. O Lord, how truly great you are. My soul calls out to adore you. All glory, all praise to you, Father, and the Son, and to the Holy Spirit, as it was in the beginning, is now, and will be forever. Almighty and eternal God, we kneel, we prostrate our very selves before your holy altar. Our deepest desire is purely to adore your living presence in the most blessed sacrament. Through the endless merits of the Sacred Heart of Jesus, may souls find salvation and reparation for their sins by the Church and the Pope, all the clergy, and all the apostles of prayer. King of kings, King of the highest lineage that has ever been, made small and has remained in the host. Jesus, we believe that you are truly present in this sacrament of love. With infinite love, you love us. Here, you receive us with open arms and fill us with the peace, interceding for us to the Father to obtain all that truly makes us happy and holy. We have come to worship you in spirit and truth. Here you are yourself, and we know that your heart burns for each one of us, and that you long to be loved by each of us in return. You come with infinite love and humility in the sacred host, so that we may not be afraid to draw near to you. We ask that through the Immaculate Heart of Mary, we learn to love you with perfect love, so that we can forgive others as you forgive.
We bless you, Lord, for the gift of yourself in the Holy Eucharist. We adore you as the treasure of our hearts. We praise you for your infinite mercy. We want to console you for those who do not love you, and to ask you with trust that you will open the gates of your love upon the whole world, that all may be one in your divine will, in your love, and in your heart. Our Lord and our God, you are the living water that renews, loves, rejoices, and flows from your heart in the Eucharist for all those who come to you. We praise you and we bless you. All glory be to you, Jesus, for this sacrament of unity that brings us today to you in a lasting friendship, in a divine intimacy, where you prove without a doubt that God is love. Give me, Jesus, that perfect love that casts out everything of fear, and that our souls may find the rest living in your tenderness. Free our minds from all anxiety and discomfort, so that with the confidence of a child, we can surrender to you along with our freedom and understanding through the Immaculate Heart of Mary. Eucharistic Heart of Jesus, burning with love for us, inflame our hearts with love for you, until with you we have one will, so that we can love the things that you love and do what you would do, because you have said, "Everyone who does the will of my Father is my brother, my sister, and my mother." Center our lives in the depth of your love, Jesus, so that we may be free from the seductions of the flesh and of the passing things of this world. We might find our joy in your friendship, our treasure in your love, our riches in your merits, our weakness in your grace, our happiness in union with you, and peace in the Father's will. All praise to you, Jesus, for your power and love in the Blessed Sacrament.

A reading from the book of Deuteronomy, chapter 30, verses 15 to 20. Moses said to the people, "Today I have set before you life and prosperity, death and doom. If you obey the commandments of the Lord your God, which I enjoin on you today, loving him and walking in his ways, and keeping his commandments, statutes, and decrees, you will live and grow numerous, and the Lord your God will bless you in the land you are entering to occupy. If, however, you turn away your hearts and will not listen, but are led astray and adore and serve other gods, I tell you now that you will certainly perish. You will not have a long life in the land that you are crossing the Jordan to enter and to occupy. I call heaven and earth today to witness against you. I have set before you life and death, the blessing and the curse. Choose life, then, that you and your descendants may live, by loving the Lord your God, heeding his voice."

and holding fast to Him, for that will mean life for you, a long life for you to live on the land that the Lord swore He would give to your fathers, Abraham, Isaac, and Jacob.

Psalm 51, one of our penitential psalms for Lent. Have mercy on me, O God, in your goodness. In the greatness of your compassion, wipe out my offense. 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For I acknowledge my offense, and my sin is always before me. Against you only have I sinned, and done what is evil in your sight. For you are not pleased with sacrifices. Should I offer a burnt offering, you would not accept it. My sacrifice, O God, is a contrite spirit, a heart contrite and humbled, O God, you will not spurn.

The Litany of Humility, composed by Raphael Cardinal Mary Delval. O Jesus, meek and humble of heart, hear me. From the desire of being esteemed, deliver me, O Jesus. From the desire of being loved, deliver me, O Jesus. From the desire of being extolled, deliver me, O Jesus. From the desire of being honored, deliver me, O Jesus. From the desire of being praised, deliver me, O Jesus. From the desire of being consulted, deliver me, O Jesus. From the desire of being approved, deliver me, O Jesus. From the fear of being humiliated, deliver me, O Jesus. From the fear of being despised, deliver me, O Jesus. From the fear of suffering rebukes, deliver me, O Jesus. From the fear of being calumniated, deliver me, O Jesus. From the fear of being forgotten, deliver me, O Jesus. From the fear of being ridiculed, deliver me, O Jesus. From the fear of being suspected, deliver me, O Jesus. That others may be loved more than I, Jesus, grant me the grace to desire it. That others may be esteemed more than I, Jesus, grant me the grace to desire it. That in the opinion of the world, others may increase and I may decrease, Jesus, grant me the grace to desire it. That others may be chosen and I set aside, Jesus, grant me the grace to desire it. That others may be praised and I go unnoticed, Jesus, grant me the grace to desire it. That others may be preferred to me in everything, Jesus, grant me the grace to desire it. That others may become more holy than I, provided that I may become as holy as I should. Jesus, grant me the grace to desire it. Amen.

A number of listeners and viewers have submitted prayer intentions for us today. For Bob in Virginia, for his health and his healing, we pray to the Lord. For Suzanne in Connecticut, that her adult children return to the church's sacraments with full love and full joy, we pray to the Lord. For Lavion in Southfield, Michigan, we pray for housing and for the financial means to sustain home and comforts. We pray for health and to encourage her faith to stay strong. For these intentions, we pray to the Lord. For Joseph in Florida, we pray for the souls of his parents who have died. Eternal rest grant unto them, O Lord, and may perpetual light shine upon them. May they rest in peace. Joseph also requests our prayers for his brother and sister. For the souls of his parents, for his brothers and his sister, we pray to the Lord. James in Detroit asks for our prayerful support for his family, his health, guidance in his life, and for financial blessings sufficient to sustain him. For James, his intentions, and all of his needs, we pray to the Lord. Michelle in San Francisco asks for our prayers for health and for finances and economic stability in her life. For these intentions of Michelle's, we raise our prayer.

Diane in San Antonio asks our prayers for peace and for healing from anxiety. For these personal needs of Diane's, we raise our prayers to the Lord. Daniel in McKees Rocks, Pennsylvania, asks for our prayers that he come to know the true faith, that he deeply experience mental and physical healing, and that he feel God's love in his life. For Daniel and his needs, we pray to the Lord. Barbara in San Antonio asks for our prayers for her husband, Bobby, for his surgery to go well, for his recovery and healing to occur, for the restoration of Bobby's health. In union with the prayers of Barbara, we raise our voices in prayer to the Lord. Fernando in Detroit asks us to pray for all those who deal with physical pain, all of those in illness, injury, disability, and chronic conditions. For Fernando and these intentions, we pray to the Lord. Michael in Pittsburgh asks us to pray for Renee. In response and in joining with Michael's prayers, we lift our hearts in prayer for Renee to the Lord.

Shannon in Pittsburgh, requests our supportive prayers as she lives alone and manages personal disabilities. For all of Shannon's needs in her life, we pray to the Lord. Johnny in San Antonio has asked for our prayers to repair and heal his marriage, to set it back on a proper course in love and in life together with his spouse. For Johnny, we lift our prayers to the Lord. Mrs. Bustos in San Antonio has asked that Michael be brought home and kept safe, and that the needs of her son Timothy can be addressed. For Mrs. Bustos and her intentions for both Michael and Timothy, we pray to the Lord. Rosa in San Antonio asks us to pray for Ephron's healing from cancer, for Maria's health, and for Jose's health. For all of these physical needs, let us join our prayers with Rosa and lift these prayers to God.

Psalm 6, a penitential psalm. 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Have pity on me, Lord, for I am weak. Heal me, Lord, for my bones are shuddering. My soul, too, is shuddering greatly. And you, Lord, how long? Turn back, Lord, rescue my soul. Save me because of your mercy. For in death there is no remembrance of you. Who praises you in Sheol? I am wearied with sighing. All night long I drench my bed with tears. I soak my couch with weeping. My eyes are dimmed with sorrow, worn out because of all my foes. Away from me, all who do evil. The Lord has heard the sound of my weeping. The Lord has heard my plea. The Lord will receive my prayer. My foes will all be disgraced and will shudder greatly. They will turn back in sudden disgrace.

The Chaplet of the Holy Face of Jesus. In the name of the Father, and of the Son, and of the Holy Spirit. O God, come to my assistance. O Lord, make haste to help me. Glory be to the Father, and to the Son, and to the Holy Spirit, as it was in the beginning, is now, and ever shall be, world without end. Amen. My Jesus, mercy. In honor of the sense of touch of Jesus. Glory be to the Father, and to the Son, and to the Holy Spirit, as it was in the beginning, is now, and ever shall be, world without end. Amen. Arise, O Lord, and let thy enemies be scattered, and let them that hate thee flee from before thy face. Arise, O Lord, and let thy enemies be scattered, and let them that hate thee flee from before thy face. Arise, O Lord, and let thy enemies be scattered, and let them that hate thee flee from before thy face. Arise, O Lord, and let thy enemies be scattered, and let them that hate thee flee from before thy face. Arise, O Lord, and let thy enemies be scattered, and let them that hate thee flee from before thy face. Arise, O Lord, and let thy enemies be scattered, and let them that hate thee flee from before thy face. My Jesus, mercy. In honor of the sense of hearing of Jesus. Glory be to the Father, and to the Son, and to the Holy Spirit, as it was in the beginning, is now, and ever shall be, world without end. Amen. Arise, O Lord, and let thy enemies be scattered, and let them that hate thee flee from before thy face. Arise, O Lord, and let thy enemies be scattered, and let them that hate thee flee from before thy face. Arise, O Lord, and let thy enemies be scattered, and let them that hate thee flee from before thy face. Arise, O Lord, and let thy enemies be scattered, and let them that hate thee flee from before thy face. Arise, O Lord, and let thy enemies be scattered, and let them that hate thee flee from before thy face. Arise, O Lord, and let thy enemies be scattered, and let them that hate thee flee from before thy face. My Jesus, mercy. In honor of the sense of sight of Jesus. Glory be to the Father, and to the Son, and to the Holy Spirit, as it was in the beginning, is now, and ever shall be, world without end. Amen. Arise, O Lord, and let thy enemies be scattered, and let them that hate thee flee from before thy face. Arise, O Lord, and let thy enemies be scattered, and let them that hate thee flee from before thy face. Arise, O Lord, and let thy enemies be scattered, and let them that hate thee flee from before thy face. Arise, O Lord, and let thy enemies be scattered, and let them that hate thee flee from before thy face. Arise, O Lord, and let thy enemies be scattered, and let them that hate thee flee from before thy face. Arise, O Lord, and let thy enemies be scattered, and let them that hate thee flee from before thy face. My Jesus, mercy. In honor of the sense of smell of Jesus. Glory be to the Father, and to the Son, and to the Holy Spirit, as it was in the beginning, is now, and ever shall be, world without end. Amen. Arise, O Lord, and let thy enemies be scattered, and let them that hate thee flee from before thy face. Arise, O Lord, and let thy enemies be scattered,
and let them that hate thee flee from before thy face. Arise, O Lord, and let thy enemies be scattered, and let them that hate thee flee from before thy face. Arise, O Lord, and let thy enemies be scattered, and let them that hate thee flee from before thy face. Arise, O Lord, and let thy enemies be scattered, and let them that hate thee flee from before thy face. Arise, O Lord, and let thy enemies be scattered, and let them that hate thee flee from before thy face. My Jesus, mercy. In honor of the sense of taste of Jesus. Glory be to the Father, and to the Son, and to the Holy Spirit, as it was in the beginning, is now, and ever shall be, world without end. Amen. Arise, O Lord, and let thy enemies be scattered, and let them that hate thee flee from before thy face. Arise, O Lord, and let thy enemies be scattered, and let them that hate thee flee from before thy face. Arise, O Lord, and let thy enemies be scattered, and let them that hate thee flee from before thy face. Arise, O Lord, and let thy enemies be scattered, and let them that hate thee flee from before thy face. Arise, O Lord, and let thy enemies be scattered, and let them that hate thee flee from before thy face. Arise, O Lord, and let thy enemies be scattered, and let them that hate thee flee from before thy face. My Jesus, mercy. Let us recall to mind the public life of the Savior, and let us honor all the wounds of his adorable face. Glory to the Father, and to the Son, and to the Holy Spirit, as it was in the beginning, is now, and ever shall be, world without end. Amen. Arise, O Lord, and let thy enemies be scattered, and let them that hate thee flee from before thy face. Arise, O Lord, and let thy enemies be scattered, and let them that hate thee flee from before thy face. Arise, O Lord, and let thy enemies be scattered, and let them that hate thee flee from before thy face. God, our protector, look upon us and cast thy eyes upon the face of thy Christ. Amen. In the name of the Father, and of the Son, and of the Holy Spirit. Amen.

We just finished a 1 mile Eucharistic pilgrimage from one of our older churches to Camp Villa Marie here, where we used to have many different Tainsa camps. Right now, Jesus is in adoration in our chapel with approximately 70 people. That's along with this pilgrimage. This One Nation Under God pilgrimage is so important to me because it's one, bringing hope to our country that is lacking hope right now.

And the fact that it's the St. Francis Cabrini route is amazing because St. Francis Cabrini was the first citizen from the United States of America to be canonized. And she was an immigrant from Italy. And so I think the importance and for my prayer over the 1 mile that I carried Jesus through the streets of Savannah was for us to just be healed as a country, for us to welcome all to our country, a nation that's free and founded on immigrants.

So I ask if at any point in time you're losing hope, just turn to our Lord. Our Lord in the Eucharist, the real body and blood of Christ, and He alone can heal you physically and spiritually.

Dear children, in this time of grace, I am calling you to follow me. Pray for those who do not pray and do not want peace and joy.

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May your souls be united in the joy of expectancy, and your heart will be filled with peace. You will be convinced, little children, that all will be good and that God will bless all, because the good that you give will return to you, and joy will unfold your heart, because you are with God and in God. Thank you for having responded to my call.

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0: Yeah, we didn't know if to do an intro because we don't want it to be staged, but we thought, you know, we should probably introduce ourselves. So guys, my name is Antonio Mauri.
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2: And I'm Rob.
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2: I feel like it's catchy. 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Yo, preacher, stop. 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
1: Exactly. But ultimately, like, the goal is to talk about Jesus.
0: That's, yeah,
1: like, the absolutely. Goal.
0: Save for the Pod. I mean, ultimately, we're three friends. You know, we've known each other for a long time now. We're all Christian. And, I mean, Robert, it was cool. He was telling me the other day how we wanted to do things for God, you know, things for Jesus. You know, we want to help. I want to create. And you should honestly tell us, Rob, like, what you were telling me.
2: Bro, I think we're at a point in time now where everyone has their phones, yeah. Right? Like, I was, like, literally at, like, an event the other day. It's supposed to be, like, this concert. And, like, you would think, like, all right, hey, people are going to be, like, drawn to the musician. What's going on? But for the most part, people were like this.
0: Dude, it's crazy.
2: It was, like, crazy because people even just started recording the event. And it's, like, but you can experience it, you know what I mean, yeah. Rather than record it. But that's just the reality of the times that we're living in. And with that, I just started to think, like, man, what would it look like for people like us, ordinary people, regular bros, to use the same tool but do it in a way that will glorify God? What would that look like? Like, what would it look like if we said, because we're always complaining, right, especially.

0: like, oh man, everybody's on their phones. Everybody's falling to the temptations on the phone, social media, look at me culture. But what if we took that same tool and we brought purpose to it?
1: It's a great tool. It's like a kitchen knife. You can use it to like cut things or to like hurt yourself, like that. You know?
2: It's a tool.
1: But I've never thought about it. I mean, I'm a slave to the phone, so I feel you. I'm one of those people. But I was literally talking to Antonio about this, how I'm about to get married and I want people to see God in me. And my fiance told me, like, I don't think you could do what your dad does because people don't see God in you. And that was like a slap to the face. Like, I took that harshly.
2: Yeah.
1: And I started to like meditate on myself and why little things like break the image of God in me. And it's like things like self-approval, like on Instagram. It's like, I've been thinking about deleting it, but I'm scared because I've had it since like 2014. And like the music that I listen to influences me a lot. Music to me, it's like so influential.
2: Yeah. That's crazy.
1: And I've been like weaning off of hip hop, which is like my favorite.
0: Oh, don't take away the hip hop. No. Go.
1: But yeah, man, I mean, that was my point. Just like trying to better the image of God in myself.
2: People right now, and by the way, that's awesome. Juan, I think that's awesome. That's a calling right there, I think. Thank God, Robert said this to me once. Thank God for these wonderful women in our lives that shape us back into, you know, I think that's the point of it. But I was going to say, when Robert said the rap thing, I mean, I know we talked about the Forrest Frank album.
0: Yeah.
2: And I thought it's cool. And I think this is part of what this is like, now we have alternatives. Like, maybe you love rap, but you don't want to hear those lyrics. Before, it sucks, you know, but now there's like options, and I think that's really cool.
0: 1000%. And it goes back to that same thing we're talking about. You're taking the same tools, but you're repurposing it. You know, like, hip hop's not bad.
2: There's
0: nothing wrong with hip hop. It's the type of hip hop that's being circulated in mainstream media. Yeah. It's the hip hop that says, yo, rob someone, kill someone, slap someone, start a fight, shoot. Like, it's that type of hip hop. But there are alternatives, like the Forrest Finks, the Andy Mineos, the Lecrae's of the world, people who are doing it purposefully.
1: Right. So the three of us are engaged. When are you getting married?
0: Bro, I'm getting married next month, bro.
2: Yeah. Oh my God. I'm getting married in a couple months. When are you getting married, Juan?
1: I'm getting married next Friday.
2: Yeah.
1: Did he know that?
0: I didn't know it was next Friday. I mean, you text me, you tell me, yo, like, I'm done with the wedding planning.
2: Yeah.
0: Bro, wait, you're telling me my planning doesn't stop until the week before?
1: For us, we planned the wedding in 4 or 5 months. Because I proposed in January. And we got married in May 30th. So it was crazy. Planning a wedding in 5 months, it's like, it was like a test for like our like relationship for sure. Mm-hmm. We had like issues that most couples don't deal with, because planning a wedding in 5 months is literally crazy.
2: No. Yeah.
1: But it taught me a lot. It like, I had a meeting with my spiritual director the other day, and he told me like, do you feel closer to God now? And he told me to meditate on it, and I do, because like after the battle, it's when I like, after when you're down, it's the hardest to trust God, you know.
2: Yeah, for sure.
1: And after you pass that gap in your life, you feel like it's like going to the gym, you know, like you're like, you don't realize it until you see the results.
0: Bro, can I ask you this? How did you know she was the one?
1: It's words that I can't use to, like, a lot of people have asked me that. Like, when I asked her dad for his blessing, he like, it was like an hour long conversation, and it's like a blackout. But it's like, honestly, it's like words that I can't put it into words. I just knew.
2: Bro, can I just say?
1: No.
2: I'm very like analytical. Like, I'm very, and even with like things of the faith, I try to structure it, and it'll probably come out during the podcast. But what JP just said is absolutely the right answer. I think if someone is like, oh, because she did this, that's weird. Like, love isn't tangible, you know, like it's, then you might just be checking boxes. You know what I mean? But if you're like, dude, I knew. And like, God, like, I just, God was there. And I feel like that is how it's supposed to be.
0: Wow. See, I agree with you guys in terms of like, all right, I just kind of knew, right? There was that like, that supernatural discernment, if you will, that you know. But I do believe it's possible for you to look at it from an analytical perspective. Mm-hmm. Like, I don't think that's like sinful or wrong. No. I think there are some boxes that you can check in a sense of like, we do the opposite, right? We go, yo, they're this, and that. Yeah, I'm staying away from them.
2: Yeah.
0: So if you like take that and like, I guess, reverse engineer it, I think it can get you closer to your person.
2: Yeah. How did you know, Rob?
0: Yeah. Bro, I will never forget this. So I'm at the University of Miami. I'm like the co-president of FCA. You guys know what FCA is? Yeah.
1: You told me about it.
0: Right. Fellowship of Christian Athletes, you know, for those watching. And I had met my then at the time girlfriend, you know, I had met her before. We were, you know, talking with one another. She slid in my DMs, right? She's going to hate this. Sorry, babe. I apologize in advance.
2: It's okay. We'll get out of here one day. Save it for the pod. You know, she'll tell us her story.
0: Right. But she slid in my DMs and we're building this relationship. We're talking, whatever. But it started off on like some purely business stuff. It was just like, you know, I have a nonprofit, Second Spoon, been out, whatever, we feed the homeless. And she, exactly. And, you know, she has a nonprofit and she was like, hey, I just want to ask you a few questions. We'd love to meet with you about, you know, the nonprofit world. How do you get the funding? How do you build the, you know, connections, whatever? And bro, we meet literally the next day at Starbucks at the University of Miami. We're both students at the time. And, you know, in Miami, like men and women, it's very comment, hey, a courtesy, kiss on the cheek. Yeah. Bro, I go in like, hey, Robert Burns, nice to meet you, you know? Right. So tell me about yourself. Right. Yeah. And bro, within like 5 minutes, it went from like, this is supposed to be a business meeting to like, wait, you know Antonio Maldi? Yeah. What? Like, bro, that's like
1: my best friend. Wait, she knew
2: you. Yeah.
0: Right, exactly. It's like, wait, how do we not know? I never knew her. We went to the same high school, bro.
2: Yeah.
0: Gulliver Prep. Didn't know her. So I'm like, yo, you should come to FCA, right? The full loop. And she starts coming to FCA. She would wear like, bro, it was like a bunch of athletes, right? You know, a lot of girls would have their like sports attire on.
1: Rob, sorry to cut you off. Was it that one time that I came with the camera?
0: Bro, full circle.
2: No,
0: bro, this is crazy, bro. This is crazy.
1: Chick-fil-A for everyone.
0: Yes. Nice. Bro, this is, bro, full circle, right?
2: Save this for the pod.
0: I'm glad we saved this for the pod. But yeah, so she would come in, bro, with like these long dresses and like this huge backpack. And like, she just always stood out to me. I was like, yo, like there's something different about her. And I got to know her and like, bro, I got eyes.
2: Yeah.
0: Before I didn't see, like, you know, I was just thinking business, but I was like, yo, she kind of cute, you know? Like, yo, okay, Ale, you know? And bro, one night I'm sitting outside before every FCA, we would like try to like get kids to come. Yo, we got free free Chick-fil-A, whatever. Mm. We would hold these signs, right? Yeah. And I'm looking next to my guy, Coven. His name's Coven Alford. We'll see him all the time, hang out. We would talk a lot. And I see Ale from like maybe, bro, like 50 meters away. Wow. I'll never forget. She has her huge backpack, but she has like this black dress on. And I just look at Coven. Bro, I'm going to marry her.
2: Wow, that's crazy. I'm gonna
0: marry her. Mind you, bro, we had only been talking for like maybe a month and a half, bro. And I was like, I'm going to marry her.
2: That's
1: I had the same feeling that you had. Yeah, that's awesome. The same feeling. I know how it feels. Yeah. Really, it's like, sorry.
2: That's crazy.
1: No, keep going.
2: Dude, it's cool because I definitely had that feeling the night I met Andrea, which I love how God works because, you know, like after my conversion, I guess just a little background, you know, I was raised Catholic, but then for a long time, stepped away from the faith. There was just a lot of distractions and, you know, and then I called my mom one day and I was like, Mom, I think I'm an atheist now. And my mom was like, oh my gosh. So she took me to Medjugorje. I don't know if people know Medjugorje, but that's a whole other podcast.
0: Mm.
2: But then after, I mean, I'm summarizing this, but this was years. And then after that, I called my mom again. I was like, okay, no, Mom, I believe in God. And I called her again. I was like, okay, I'm Christian, but I'm not Catholic. And then eventually came back to being Catholic. And that's where I'm at now. But so now I was like, oh, when I meet my wife, like, I know for sure I'm going to be either, we're going to meet either like at church or the gym, like the two most, like the healthiest, you know? And we met at a nightclub. It was great. I love it. But that's God's sense of humor. And I think the night I met her, I was taken. And I think for like 2 weeks, I wouldn't shut up about like that girl that I met. Who was she? Oh my gosh. And it wasn't until someone who like was there and heard me still talking about her was like, bro, but that girl, she goes to Gulliver. So we went to the same high school, same as you and Ale, and I never ran into Andrea. So I knew her brother, I had classes with her brother, And eventually one of my friends was like, dude, that's Hans Baumgartner's sister. And I was like, I know Hans.
0: Wait, tell me. I didn't know this. You never knew Andrea?
2: I never saw her in Gulliver. I never saw her at lunch. I never saw her after school. I never saw her until that day. But I knew her brother. And then even when she gave me her Instagram, but her last name is Baumgartner, and she only put Bau, because it was like B-A-U. Mm-hmm. And so I didn't make the connection. And then until it was too late, I was like, I can't text her now. It's been weeks. And she's going, I overthought it. But then years later, we saw each other one more time, and then in Mexico. And then we dated for 2.5 years. And I knew, you know what I mean? And you're just waiting for the things to line up. And she was in Boston, I was in Mexico. But then one day, I think last February, we did a spiritual retreat in Mexico. And amazing, shout out, Search, it was incredible. And then when we come out, obviously both had this encounter. We're crying, it was beautiful. And then a couple of days later, we're talking about marriage. And Andrea says, honestly, and we're talking about it, I don't know exactly how it came out to be, but she was like, marriage is two people walking together towards heaven. And I can't explain, but when she said that, it was, and in the context we were in, I was like, we're ready. We understand what marriage is. We understand what we would sign up for and what the meaning is, God-centered. And when she said that, I was like, all right, we're ready. It's time to do this. And ever since then, it was just planning the right time and everything. Talk to her parents, her family. And our family's amazing. Since the first minute, they've been nothing but amazing. And yeah, and then that was God's plan.
0: That's amazing, yeah, man. Yeah. I'm curious, did you guys find it difficult to address the father? Because it's one thing to, right? Yeah, but you got to have that conversation with pops, dad.
2: For sure.
0: What was it difficult? Was it easy for you guys?
1: To ask her dad for his blessing. So the first time I met her family was actually without her. So I met her parents, all her siblings, all her cousins, and her grandparents. At the same time, without her, because she was at the bathroom, and we were waiting for them to come. So it was, I was super nervous. But then when when I came today to ask dad for the blessing, I can't even remember because I already had a speech planned, but when I actually talked to him, it was at all like that.
2: Goes out the window.
1: It literally went out the window, but her dad actually helped me out a lot, and he's super chill. He was just eating candy, I remember, when I was asking him.
0: And wow.
1: Yeah, it was an hour long conversation that I can't remember because it's a blackout. A big blur. But yeah, it was not tough. Mom. It was just, I was really nervous before, but.
0: Where did you do it?
1: In their living room.
0: Wow.
1: She was already asleep. Her name's Peyton.
2: What about you, Ron?
0: Bro, so my father-in-law, Andrea, what's up, Baba? I call him Baba. So
2: different Andrea than my Andrea.
0: Yeah. Your wife to be is not my father-in-law. It's funny because my father-in-law, obviously being Andrea, there's a lot, it's a very common name for women, you know? But in Italy, bro, there's a lot of Andreas. You know, we know two Andreas, just in Italy, you know? Yeah. But at the time I'm playing in Chicago, so I'm living in Chicago. I'm in Vernon Hills, which is a small town. Think about the key, right? Yeah. And we were playing away. I'm on the practice squad, so I'm not traveling to games. So I would always watch the home games with some of the teammates, you know, guys who were on IR or either on practice squad with myself. Mm-hmm. But I knew that, you know, he had mentioned, hey, I'm gonna be free. He's like, hey, I'm gonna be in Chicago. You know, he's a doctor. He's here for a seminar. Hey, we'll watch the game together. So I'm like, cool, bet. So I'm thinking, right? My heart's yo, I want to do this. I have the ring. Mind you, bro.
1: You already had the ring.
0: I had already gotten the ring. That's a whole nother story that we got to save for the next podcast. Right. But he comes to town. I offer Buffalo Wild Wings. So we got the wings going. I'm at the very least, you know, I want to, you know, have some wings, have a good time. We're watching football. And, bro, very smoothly before he got there, I hit the box next to the couch. So we're watching the game, but in the back of my head, I'm like, yo, I should tell him now? No. Halftime, you know, you know what I mean? And I don't know when it was, but I finally was hey, Bob, I want to talk to you about something. Oh. And it's weird, bro. It's there's something, it's telepathy or something, yeah. But it's everyone knows. Like, I don't know how he knew, but in that moment, he knew, like, yo, I'm about to ask him for his daughter's hand. Like, it was just, and I knew that he knew, you know? So, like, we're both looking at each other, and he's like, yeah, you know, in his Italian accent, you know, I suck at accents, but I'm like, hey, man, and bro, like, he starts getting like watery, like, you know what I mean? And like, I'm one of those people who's like emotional, but like, I'm emotional like by myself, you know? Like, I'm like, when I'm with other people, I gotta be my, you know? But bro, he starts getting watery, so like, I start getting watery, you know? Awesome. And I'm like, man, I wanna ask you for your blessing, you know? And bro, he said something to me that I'll never forget. He was like, man, you already had it.
2: Oh my God.
0: You know what I mean? Like, you already had it.
2: Wow.
0: He was like, in fact, you had it since the first day you entered my home.
2: Wow.
0: Bro, and so I'm like, bro, like, I'm like, you know, like, bro, I get goosebumps. Is it cold in here?
2: Yeah.
0: Right. So I have goosebumps, you know, just thinking about it. And he was like, man, the first day that, you know, you came over to the house, you with Ale. He's like, I looked at my wife and said, yo, those two are gonna have a happy ever after.
2: Wow.
0: This was, bro, this was like, up until that point, like six years prior.
2: Yeah.
0: You know what I mean? Like, it was amazing, bro.
1: That's really cool.
2: Wow, that's awesome.
1: Rob, I do wanna read a passage from the Bible, and I wanna ask you something that you were talking about earlier before the pod. That said, save it for the pod.
3: Right.
1: But,
3: is this mic on?
1: It's just about like the power of like testimony, like self, like our lives, you know, like what we've lived so far in 25 years of my life. It's Revelations chapter 12, verses 11 through 12. And it's, and they have defeated him by the blood of the Lamb and by their testimony. And they did not love their lives so much that they were afraid to die. Therefore, rejoice, O heavens, and you who live in the heavens, rejoice. But terror will come on earth and the sea, for the devil has come to you in great anger, knowing he has little time. So it's like our testimonies have real spiritual power in overcoming and painting others to Christ. So like, I don't know what you were saying about fasting, like that you were going to say something about, like, I was praying about this and then.
0: Oh, you were like, save it for the pot.
2: Yeah.
0: Right. Oh man, bro, you said a lot in that scripture, with that scripture. I think the testimony that I was talking about was like, I want to go buy a gun. Can I say this on the podcast? Yeah. Can I say it? Okay. So, bro, we live in Florida, guys. All right? So, right. We live in America, right? Isn't that our Second Amendment, right? You know, the right to bear arms. Right. So, bro, I go to buy a gun, right? And in my head, I'm thinking like that, the address that I read, that it was like US 1. And like, I don't know how I did this, but in my head, it was in this like specific plaza on US 1 that I've only been to like maybe a handful of times. In my head, like, that's where I'm thinking I'm driving, but I'm following the GPS and I'm realizing, oh wait, it has me going a completely different route. And so, you know, I start to approach. I'm like, yo, what a coincidence. This is by a church that basically like I was brought up in. Like, I hadn't been on that side of town and like, bro, I haven't been in Miami in years. You know what I mean?
1: Was it VU?
0: No. It's King Jesus, like back by like Tamiami, like the old like Tamiami Airport. So like I'm driving towards, there's a bunch of warehouses where like the shooting range gun store is. And I'm like, bro, like, what are the odds? Like, you know, after I buy my gun, like, I'm going to go check it out. Yeah. You know, I'm going to, you know, whatever. I got to bless the gun, right? Let me stop. But...
2: Pray for whoever's trying to go into that house.
0: Right. They're going to get blessed too. Maybe they're trying to see Jesus. I don't know. But anyway.
2: Might be
0: sooner rather than right. But anyways, you know, I'm in the gun store. You know, I find one I like. Okay, boom, whatever. And I'm like, yo, like, it's crazy.
1: What gun was it?
0: Glock 45.
2: No. I was gonna ask, I don't want to defer too much, but like, was there like research that went into which gun?
0: Oh, 1,000%. ChatGPT. ChatGPT was like, yo,
1: Wait, sorry, Rob, to cut you up real quick.
3: Yes.
1: No, you keep going. I'll say it after.
3: Okay. But
0: But actually, chat was like, yo, you should get, you know, a Glock 19. Mm. You know what I mean? Mm. But when I got to the gun store, I felt the 45, and I just felt like it just fit me, you know? Yeah. Anyway, so I'm like, wait, I'm right, in, like, literally, like, a block over from the church. I was like, bro, like, you know, I would love to pray here. This is a place that I grew up praying. Let me do it. So I get there to the temple, and it's closed, mm-hmm. technically. Like, the lady, like, I'm like, hey, like, you know, can I pray? She's out. Like, she was in a hurry. So I was like, all right, fine, whatever. Let me just get back in my car. I was telling Tony, I get back in the car, and I guess, I don't know if she had, like, a second thought or whatever, a heart of repentance. I don't know. She's like, hey, excuse me. Like, you can come. Follow me. I can tell she was in a rush, but, like, you know, she was thinking, like, oh, like, hey, let me help guide this guy. So she was like, hey, the main temple's closed, but there are some rooms back here that you can pray in. You know, no one's there. You'll be there by yourself. I was like, fine.
2: Was this like a certain denomination? Or just...
0: It's actually non-denominational.
3: Oh, okay,
0: yeah. So, bro, I go in, and, like, I had been in this room, like, bro, like, I'm going to say hundreds of times, but at least 50.
2: Yeah.
0: You know what I mean? Like, I grew up in this church, and I'm in the room. And it's just me, I'm playing my worship music, and bro, I just started to bawl. You know, like, you ever just like play like certain worship songs and like the lyrics, they just hit, you know what I mean? So I'm like, again, I told you guys before, like, I'm not like super emotional, like on my day to day. So like when it's just me and God, like I'm a baby. Like, you know, like maybe I'm like, I hold it in for those moments. Yeah. I don't know, right? We'll save that for the next
2: spot. Yeah.
0: But I'm in there and I'm just praying, and bro, there's this scripture that just like gets imprinted on my heart. And it's Jacob 26, I believe the 13th chapter, or Genesis 26, the 13th chapter, and it's Jacob. Mm. And Jacob, he had been in a season of wandering, like really wrestling with God. And he says in the scripture, he goes, surely the Lord was in this place, but I was not aware of it. Mm. And man, it hit me because I feel like there's so many seasons that we get into in life where it's like God is doing something, right? Like he's in the midst of this, but we don't have the discernment or the sensitivity to detect what he's doing. And I was telling Antonio about this earlier, is that a lot of us, we're so familiar with what God has done, right? Like, we know what he's done in the past, right? Like, we're aware of what he brought us from, right? But a lot of us are not sensitive to what he's doing now, right? Like, we serve a now God. Like, he wants to do something now. And just speaking of that testimony, in that moment, one of the things that I felt was like, man, like, bro, like, I'm called to create. Like, I have to create. And I was telling this with Antonio of, like, whatever mediums, like there's so many different tools that, you know, God can use or wants to utilize us to create in, whether that's music, you know, podcasting, etc. It just so happened, right? And like, we know there's no coincidences, but like the doors to do so have been open.
2: Yeah.
0: You know, especially with you, bro. Like, bro, hey, I have this studio. You can come and like,
2: that's crazy.
0: You didn't even know that at the time that like I had started that page, and like that page is taking off and like reaching people. It's called Hey, What's Your Purpose? You know, if anybody cares about What's Your Purpose, go check it out.
2: Because Rob does a really good job of posting like just like these four Bible verses if you're going through this, and they're the amazing Bible verses. So
0: yeah, bro. And something small like that, it's like we think of it as like, oh man, like it's just whatever, right? Yeah. But like God is like, no, like this is a tool. Yeah, going back to like what we started with, this is a tool.
2: I think what I love about what Rob is doing, so for Lent, like we give something up. I give up social media and technology because I could see all these like random, I don't even follow these guys, but like these random things are popping up where it's just such bad advice. Like literally, I don't know if you guys have seen like relationship advice on the, it's horrible. It's like so selfish. It's like even this like personal advice. And I was like, I could recognize, I'm just getting these voices that are horrible. And what I like about Rob's is he's pulling up scripture. And I think that's what we need more of, is every truth you want to find, every advice, anything you need, like it should come from God. It's in scripture. So why are we not going back to that? You know, why are we trying to reinvent the wheel? And
1: that, what you said about instruments, it's like I literally told Antonio about this the other day. Like I was thinking about it. And throughout the Bible, God has always used us as instruments. Like he used Moses to part the Red Sea. He uses the prophets to speak his word. He uses pastors and priests to ultimately save people, or you know. So like, it's funny that you said that, because yeah, I mean, for me, like what I said about testimonies in the past, like I've had my time where I actually didn't know if I really wanted to keep doing this or not, keep following Jesus. And I remember someone told me that I came to, like, I became mature enough and old enough to realize, okay, where am I taking

0: heels wears the what would Jesus do and all that
1: That's
0: stuff.
1: awesome.
0: And he said, like, talking about golf, like a metaphor, saying, if you worry about it too much, it will never happen. You have to let go and let God. When he said that, I was like, it's way more deep than what you think, you know? Like, it's just, yeah.
1: But I just had a random thought. Maybe we should save this for another pod. But are you still racing?
0: Racing like
1: Remember? Yes.
0: horses.
1: Yes.
0: No, I quit.
1: Okay.
0: I quit. I still love it, but first, well, two reasons.
2: Well, to clarify, it wasn't racing, no, it
0: It
2: was
0: was jumping.
2: jumping.
3: Jumping, yes.
0: It was just to make money in that sport is really hard, and you have to like it's like a hobby that you have to dedicate yourself to it the full time. And honestly, like we can talk about this off the pod, but
2: No, this is on the pod. Hey, no.
1: This is on the pod.
0: It's a really cool sport, man, but
2: He was too good at it.
0: I guess
2: No, he was really good. He was like winning
0: no,
2: like
0: no,
2: champion,
0: no.
2: like it was crazy.
0: No, it's just I'm gonna say it like this. It's not a healthy environment.
2: For sure.
0: Like it's not a the it's a heavy environment. Like the people that do that and live that, it's very like bad for you.
2: Well, dude, and I think because I think that's exactly what we have to talk about on the pod, you know, and I think we, the three of us, have been in worlds that have that. You know what I mean? Like in sports, and like acting and movies, and in that. And I think, I don't know. I respect what you did, Juan, because I think a lot of times we say like, no, I'm gonna go in there and I'm gonna change it. You could. Some people are called to that, but you have to do. You have to be saintly to do that. Because when you go out and you try to change that environment, it's more likely it's gonna change you. You know. So you have to be on guard. And I mean, some people do go in and change it, and some, you know, ultimately that is what we call to, but
0: I want to say something real quick that says, I had a question for you guys, but I'm gonna read the verse first and then the question. But it's like, basically this verse is about, let me find it. It's a like a striking picture of today's cultural landscape and like a call to live differently. And the verse is 2 Timothy chapter 3 verses 1 through 5. And it says, you should know this, Timothy, that in the last days there will be difficult times, for people will love only themselves and their money. They will be boastful and proud, scoffing at God, disobedient to their parents and ungrateful. They will consider nothing sacred. They will be unloving and unforgiving. They will slander others and have no self-control. They will be cruel and hate what is good. They will betray their friends, be reckless, be puffed up with pride and love pleasure rather than God. That spoke to me a lot. They will act religious, but they will reject the power that can make them godly. Stay away from people like that. That's literally Jesus like speaking to Timothy. And my question was, should I lost it? Oh, here. How do you balance ambition or career goals with your calling to serve Jesus? An example that I want to say to this, it's like Scottie Scheffler. He's like the best golfer in the world right now. And he literally like every time he wins something, he says like it's all thanks to the Lord Jesus. And he said in an interview, like, God gave me this gift to be good at golf. And I want to use this gift that he gave me to glorify his name. And
2: That's
0: that's
2: awesome,
0: like
2: dude.
0: this ver that's how this verse spoke to me.
1: That's amazing. Wow, bro.
4: Yeah.
0: What do you guys think about the verse or
2: Bro,
0: what you were saying, like, yeah.
2: no, go for it.
0: No, what you were saying that we've all lived like those worlds
2: Yeah.
0: and how crazy like
2: Dude, I think it's the part you said that stood out to you, where it was like pleasure, and it reminds me of another passage where it says, you know, God, like the light came into the world, but we prefer darkness. That's crazy. Like, even as Christians, like you can know something is wrong, and how Saint Paul says, why do I do the things I don't want to do, and you know, not do the ones I want to do? And dude, one thing I love, and we got to do a whole pod about this, but is I was talking to Rob about this, where like you can see scripture in the world, and one thing that's really clear to me is like the flesh and the spirit, and it's crazy how real. Like you could know something's bad for your spirit, and you choose it anyway. And that's crazy, but it's like our fallen nature, you know, and
0: Yeah.
2: the brokenness.
1: You hinted on something earlier within that scripture, and it made me think about this, is we also have to be weary of the false sense of humility. You know what I mean? Like, it's one thing to be, what's that?
0: What do you mean? Like, can you?
1: So for example, like we talk about being humble a lot, right? But there's a lot of people that have the posture

0: of humility, but not the heart of humility. What do I mean by that? Oh man, you know, I'm just being humble, bro.
1: Yeah.
0: You know what I mean? Oh man, you know, like, you know, I think the enemy wants us to live timidly, you know what I mean? Rather than to be bold about the things we ought to be, you know, like, and what happens in that is a lot of times we downplay who we really are. Oh, you know, hey, I'm just Rob. Yeah. You know what I mean? No, like, hey, I'm Robert. Like, nice to meet you. There's a different, like, I can be confident, not in myself, right? But in the God who lives and thrives in me. And I think that's just something that's come about, you know, in the last, like, 5-10 years, maybe, especially with social media, right? Like, we see a lot of people who are living, you know, like, hey, look at me, right? This mindset. So, like, naturally, it's easy for us to go, like, oh, well, hey, we must do the opposite. Mm-hmm. Don't look at me. Yeah. You know what I mean? Like, hey, like, let me shy away from things. But I think God is looking for, in this day and age, people who will be bold enough to reflect Him in those same mediums.
2: Bro, Father Mike, shout out. A lot of shout outs to Father Mike, but he says, humility isn't thinking less of yourself. It's thinking of yourself less. Wow. But I think what I was talking to this priest once a short while ago, and we were talking about talents. And I said the same thing, like when I was starting like a TV and movie career, I was like, there's a lot of temptations. There's a lot of claps. Like there's a lot of attention. Of course. And he was saying, dude, the talents God gave you, they're not for you. They're for them. It's for everybody else. And so I think to say like, oh, I'm like, God, there's nothing good about me. So you're saying God didn't give you anything, you know what I mean? Like, no, look at everything God does through me. This is crazy. But I think that's Scottie Scheffler saying, dude, it's not me. Like, it's God. It's crazy. You're almost like as amazed at it as everybody else. It's like, yeah. I don't know
3: how about that. Confidence, Rob, just made me think about streaming, how you have to be confident to stream. Like, I think that's, sorry.
2: No, I love it.
3: I'll change the topic.
2: No, it's funny because we were talking about it off the pod.
3: Yeah, but I feel like that's why, like, Marlon or, like, Aiden Ross and all these guys that are, like, famous are, like, it's, like, a big contribution to why they're that famous. It's because they're, like, confident in themselves.
4: Yeah.
3: And, but I wanted to ask you, how do you think you could, like, use streaming to, or what do you think about streaming in general?
0: Bro, I think streaming is here to stay. And I'm looking to the camera. I think we're just scratching the surface of where streaming is going and what it is. You mentioned a guy like Kai Cenat. Bro, he just started like a streamer university. Yeah. Literally where he's like getting like some of the most famous streamers at the moment, but also like the up and coming, merging them, right? Teaching them, giving them tools, giving them all the resources needed. And I think about streaming, right? What's really cool about it, and this is just my personal take on things, I feel like every medium of technology, especially like, you know, all the tools that we use today, is just a physical representation of what happens spiritually. Mm. What do you mean by that, Rob? So like we have these tools, right? Right. We have these tools where we can send messages, right? And like we can receive messages. Well, spiritually what happens is God impresses. He sends impressions upon our hearts, right? Like you get these thoughts sometimes. Sometimes they're thoughts from the enemy. Sometimes they're God thoughts. Like, hey man, you should call up your aunt. That random aunt that you don't really talk with, you should give her a call. You call her, oh man, hey, I was just thinking of Neil. I was just thinking about you. How are you? Whatever. Literally, that just happened today. There was someone that, you know, I had worked with. She, you know, would like do smoothies for the team, whatever. And like, she became like an aunt for me while I was in Chicago. I gave her a call. She's like, oh my God, you don't understand. We were just talking about you. But like, I feel like those tools, again, like what we're saying, are just like physical representations. And I mentioned screaming is because we've talked about this before. Everyone gets stuck in like what God has done, but what is God doing now? And God desires to talk to us now. And I think screaming is just the physical representation of that urgency that we can connect with God now in real time. It doesn't have to be, because what happened was you have like YouTube, right? YouTube is like this one video. It's show life in a sense was like static, right? Screaming comes about and you have this more it's way more real. There's a lot more transparency. On that same note, there's also a lot more risk involved, whatever. I feel like we're getting to a place now spiritually where God wants to be even more transparent with us. We don't have to do prayer just like, hey, this one time thing in the morning or before we go to bed. We can pray throughout the day. And so I feel like what's going on right now with screaming is people are just using this as tools, some for good, some for bad. You know, like some people are using it for tools to build their brand, right? Yeah, yeah, yeah. Maybe they have a product or service that they're offering. It's great for it. Mm-hmm. People like us, maybe we want to talk to people about like why we believe what we believe.
1: Yeah.
0: You know, like it's just tools at the end of the day.
1: Yeah.
2: Do you guys think, because this is something I overthink a lot. Like sometimes I don't know where to draw the line. I start putting like the mundane things as like things of God. You know, like sometimes it's hard for me to be like, this is just a worldly thing and this is like a spiritual thing. Sometimes I blur the line. Do you think there's something to be said about like, as Christians, like, should we be less on our phone? Should we be more outside? Or no, or I think, or it's more about like what you do on it. Or is there like, do you guys think about these kinds of things?
3: I do think about like following Jesus implies hard work. Like you can't be like, I'm hard on myself because I want to be like the best version of myself. And I think that's like all of us as we get older, like we want to become the best husbands, you know, because we're all engaged today. That's crazy.
0: That's crazy.
2: I was gonna say I got engaged first and I'm like, well, no, you beat me by like a week or a couple weeks.
3: To answer your question just really quick, I think it's different for everyone, because for me, Instagram, it takes me into a dark hole, like self-approval to the public. But for other people it doesn't. It's just like it's fine for them. So I don't know, I think it just depends how you see it. I don't know, what do you think?
0: I think it's always been a heart thing. It's always a heart thing. But I think about even just like hip hop, right? Like we were talking about hip hop at one point. Hey, is it bad to listen to hip hop?
1: Yeah.
0: It's a heart thing. How does it impact your heart? You know what I mean? I think you can think about it from a very simple analytic. Is this impressing good thoughts into my mind?
1: Right.
0: Or is it impressing sinful thoughts, nature? And I feel like if you go through life with that lens, maybe it doesn't apply all the time, but I think it can be helpful all the time.
1: Sure.
0: You know?
2: No, these are good insights. I think what I think about sometimes is, so sometimes I'll be like, there's my new thing now. I found this page that they'll read the comments, like they'll put a funny video and then read you the comments, and the comments are hilarious. So like a lot of times I'll stay on funny things.
3: On TikTok,
2: I follow a lot of like
3: dark hole.
2: I follow a lot of like faith-based things. But then, dude, it's the brain rot is real, you know? So sometimes I'll put my phone down and it's been an hour and I'm like, dang, like I could have prayed. I could have called my grandma. So like sometimes I have that conflict of like, dang, it's swallowing my time, you know? So it's not necessarily like, maybe I overthink it, you know? But maybe it like doesn't take me anywhere dark, but it's just like, dang, I just wasted that much, so much time.
0: I think now we have like a term for it, especially with social media. Like we call it doom scrolling, right?
1: Doom scrolling, yeah.
0: We just doom scroll.
1: Yeah.
0: But bro, brother, people have been doom scrolling through life before doom scrolling was a thing. People have been watching Netflix, just eating, shooting the crap, wasting time, not being productive, not chasing their purpose, not calling their aunts, their moms, you know? Not being productive way before social media was a thing.
1: Yeah.
0: I just think that's the latest form of it.
3: I don't think it's about social media or about anything. It's about how much free time do you have? Because I believe that if you have way too much free time, it's the mother of all vices.
2: Dude, preach. Isn't there a phrase that says like, idle hands do the devil's work or something like that? Dude.
3: That's why.
0: So my grandma would say, an idle mind is the devil's workshop.
1: Ooh.
0: I think I should say that for my camera. Okay. Shout out to my grandma.
1: With some water.
0: Mama would say that an idle mind is the devil's workshop. Obviously, just saying like, hey man, when you don't have those priorities and you're just going throughout the day, you leave space for the enemy to just, bro, you should go do that sin. Hey, you should go do that fun thing because it's fun. Hey, it might have a lot of consequences, but it'll be fun, you know?
3: That is crazy. That's it. But I have a question. Why are you fasting? Sorry, change of topic.
0: Yeah, bro. So for
3: I've been considering that because it's like a big mental thing, but it's like a lot of people that I know do it.
0: Yes.
3: They tell me of all the benefits.
0: Bro, there's so many benefits, but for me personally, I can't say it on the pod, you know, for like that one. There's multiple reasons, and I'll say it on the pod. But there's one that I'm like, hey, I don't.

0: I won't put that on the pod, you know? Yeah. I'll save it off the pod. But for the ones I can say,
1: now we got
0: Tony up. But no, he's still dying over there. That's funny.
1: I don't even know what's going on.
0: That's funny. But no, so bro, I'm getting married, right?
1: Yeah.
0: And so I'm actually doing a challenge, bro. Mm-hmm. So I'm getting married in like 40 something days.
1: Yeah.
0: And I was like, he's still dying. I'm like, going into this marriage, like, I want to really make sure, like my heart is prepped for this thing. Wow. You know, I want my spirit to be prepped for this. Yeah. And I was like, hey, like, the first 3 days of this thing, God, I'm going to go no food, just water, wow. You know? Because I want to align spiritually with what God is doing, wow. You know? And so that's the biggest thing for me. It's like, God, like, I want to become sensitive to what you're doing. And, bro, we talk about, you know, the phones being a distraction. Believe it or not, bro, food can be a distraction. 100%. So, like, there's so many of us, and myself included, bro, like, we run to food when, like, we're sad.
2: I mean, what I was talking to you earlier, and you're just like, a distraction.
0: Bro, food is, it can be a tool, but it can also be a distraction. You know, we run to it when we're angry, when we're happy, and unconsciously, right? Like, we have this crazy, obviously there's a certain dependence, you know, like you need nutrition, right? You need to be nutritious. But sometimes, again, it just becomes a vice. And bro, I just want to strengthen my spirit for this season, you know, of preparing for marriage. Mm-hmm. And I was talking to you guys earlier, it's like one of the things that I've noticed, fasting's hard, bro.
1: Dude.
0: It's not easy. Yeah. It's not easy. Like, bro, I saw the box of pizza. Oof. It just so happened to be my second favorite pizza place in the world, you know?
1: That's
0: But what happens is when you build up the tolerance and the resiliency to do hard things, mm-hmm. you can overcome hard periods
1: 100%.
0: In life. And like, bro, like, marriage isn't going to be peaches and cream all the time. You know, like, you're going to have some hard moments. Well, again, talk about those tools. This is just one tool to like strengthen yourself, strengthen your walk. Something that I believe is like, think of it as like almost like an artery. Like you know, like we have these different arteries that, you know, in the physical, the arteries help like, I would say almost like a railway for like nutrition, for blood, like right. Like it helps. Sometimes those arteries get clogged. Right?
1: Yeah. Yeah.
0: And I think about fasting, just as like an artery will get clogged with fat, you know?
1: Yeah.
0: Sometimes life, our minds get 100%. Clogged with like just the different sins of the world, the wasting time, like whatever those things are. And I feel like fasting is a tool to help declog all those things.
1: Yeah.
3: Dude, and I think too, like what I was saying, I love thinking about the spirit and the flesh. And most things that the flesh wants aren't good for the spirit. And the things the spirit want, they aren't good for the flesh. And so you kind of choose which one you feed, you know, and the other one's going to be at odds. And
2: that made me think, Rob, I might sound crazy, but I think sometimes we just pick the wrong battles. Like, I remember.
3: Oof.
0: That's really good.
3: Yeah.
2: Like, wow. I don't know. We were talking about fasting, like you told me once, like I love ketchup and I put ketchup on pasta, soup, mac and cheese.
0: Wait, who puts ketchup on pasta?
2: Me, my guy. I love ketchup.
3: Waffles,
2: anything.
3: Cereal. No,
2: I have tried it with.
0: I hate to break the third wall here, but you guys just heard that. Ketchup on pasta, bro, that's a sin.
1: Bro,
0: that's a sin.
3: Next pod, we're trying it.
2: Okay, but sorry.
0: Yes.
2: I'm gonna lose my train of thought. Yeah. You told me ketchup's not good for you or something. And I was like, yeah, but I love it. How can I quit it? And like little by little, you train your brain to do it.
3: Mm.
2: And like sometimes if I were to go into that battle by completely quitting ketchup, I would have failed. But if I did do it, like he told me, because I went on a keto diet or something. I don't remember. It's like 5 years ago.
3: Mm-hmm.
2: I ended up quitting it. But that's because I knew how to get into that battle before. Mm. Like I thought before I act. And that's human nature. Sometimes we just like, go into things without actually thinking about it, and then we realize after it happens, and we're like, shoot, like I messed up. I didn't go into that battle like the way I should have.
3: Mm-hmm.
2: So what you said about just like prepping yourself for marriage. And like, for example, I could not do no food like you're doing it, because you are at a higher level than I am right now. Like I would, if I went into that battle that you're doing right now, I would fail. You know,
3: you have to train for it.
2: Yeah.
3: Dude, that made me think, like, just to bring it back to God, shout out, I mean, God, let me think of his mercy, you know, because the way we learn the most is by failing. It's like, you know, you're falling short. But I think the reason, like, how good is God that he lets us fail, even though it's going to hurt, it's going to break his heart sometimes. But he knows that that's how we learn. And I think that's love, like having that comfort zone where you're like, okay, I don't have that fear, because if I fail, like, my dad will forgive me, you know, and not abusing it, obviously. But how good is, imagine he didn't. Imagine it was like one strike, you're done. Like, we'd be terrified.
2: Yeah.
3: And he doesn't want fear. He wants love.
0: You know? Bro, can you look up Mark 29:11?
1: Yeah.
0: Check this out. Okay. Check this out, bro. And if you don't mind, what version are you reading from?
2: King James.
0: Like, what's your go-to? It doesn't matter. It doesn't matter. But there's a point to it.
1: NLT.
0: NLT, okay. You mind reading it?
2: You want to read it?
0: No, you read it. You read it. I know what it says.
2: You want the full chapter or just...
0: Sorry, 11:29.
3: Today's show is brought to you by...
2: Oh, it's 11:29. You see, I was right. Yeah. I was right.
0: Oh, wait. Hold up. Actually...
3: The suspense.
0: Hold up.
2: Isaac, how are we doing on time?
0: What did he say?
2: ¿Cuánto llevamos?
3: Up to us.
2: I don't know. So, all right, let's read this verse, give our thoughts, and then let's wrap up.
0: Okay, actually, I don't think that's the right verse.
1: Wait,
0: I'm going to find it. Okay, wait.
2: Is it, Rob, is it Jesus replied, I will ask you one question?
0: No.
2: Are you sure it's Mark?
0: But how are we doing on time, guys? We're good?
3: I mean, we're approaching an hour, so we'll try to. But I was gonna ask you guys a question, but
2: so I'll go wait ahead
3: until after this.
2: Shoot, we'll save Rob's verse for the last. Yeah.
3: Well, dude, how Juan was saying that, you know, now that you're starting to be a husband, you obviously want to be the best husband you can be, you know. And so I was gonna ask you guys, now that you're starting this stage, like, what are some pressures that you feel on yourself, where you're like, dude, like, I don't know. Yeah. What's something that's changed, like palpable, or like pressure that you're putting on yourself, like safety? Like, I gotta be able to protect this woman. I gotta protect my house. Yeah. That's a good one.
2: Yes. You know what? I'm not worried about it, because I just trust God that He'll do the best work on me. Just like following Him, just like let go and let God, you know. But it's a good point.
3: That's something I can work on, because when it was just me, it was very like, God will provide, you know, and it still is that way, and that's how it's supposed to be. But I feel myself like, no, I need to make sure, like, she's got to be, you know, I got to be able to take care of her.
0: Yeah.
3: And, but it's important to always remember, like, it's God who's going to take care of both of you, you know?
2: Yeah.
3: Having that humility of, like, it's not me, it's going to be
2: him. Yeah. Like, I would have put my marriage into his hands, into, like, him directed. But that doesn't mean that I'm just going to, like, okay, God.
3: Yeah.
2: Like, good luck.
3: Yeah.
2: You know, like,
0: We still have to do the work.
2: Yeah.
3: Yeah, exactly. 100%.
2: So I'm going to try my best to be the best husband that I can, but I ultimately trust God that he's going to do the best.
3: You do the best and let God do the rest.
2: I'm not worried. I'm at peace.
3: Yeah, that's awesome.
0: Speaking of that, I found that verse I've been looking for. Nice. What I was like, it was 29:11. It's actually 9:29. Okay. But it says, so he said to them, and he being Jesus, this kind can come out by nothing but prayer and fasting. And so I think there's so many things that we go throughout, you know, our life, whether it's a certain temptation, a certain sin, certain thoughts, certain challenges on the workforce. Maybe it's like in your marriage, right? Like there's different struggles, things in your career, whatever it is. There are some things, bro, I feel like you can pray about it and you can pray about it and you can pray about it, but you won't see anything change. But when you pray and you fast, there's something that happens, right? In the physical world, right, we're talking about the correlation between the two. Physically, when you fast, we know that, hey, you can repel, you can repair bad cells in the body, yeah, right? We know that you can stimulate certain different hormones, right? We know that it sends signals to the body like, hey, we need to break down fat, right?

0: for energy, right? There's so many beauties physically that happens in the body. Well, I think very similarly, that's what's happening spiritually, right? Like all the way, the excess thoughts that we might be going through, whatever it is, I feel like a lot of that, like as I mentioned earlier, starts to get declogged and deteriorates. And so for me, like answering your question, that's been a more of a priority. Mm-hmm. You know, like I feel like, you know, I spend a lot of time in prayer, but personally, I feel like we're all called to fast. Mm-hmm. But that fasting part, you know, it's hard. It's hard, bro. It's hard. It's like, you know, I like the prayer part. Yeah. You know what I mean? Yeah, I can do that. But walking into marriage, I'm like, no. I need the end, right? Mm-hmm. Because a lot of us, we go throughout life, you know, with the blessing. But what about the blessing and? Yeah, you know, like in my marriage, I want the end part. Mm-hmm. You know, I want God to do this and that. You know what I mean? Yeah. Like, and I don't want to limit, you know? And I feel like, you know, my spouse, you know, she's watching this. I feel like Ali deserves the and.
1: That's, you know? Wow. Mm-hmm. That's beautiful. Awesome, Rob.
2: Yeah. I do want to fast. Like, but what you said, I don't know if I can do it.
0: Wow. Well, just like you mentioned, just start where you are, bro.
1: Yeah. Start with the little things. Like, right. I know when we've talked about, like, certain, like, vices and stuff you want to leave. To go from that to just leaving it is tough. Like you have to train the little things so that you can leave the big things, you know? And And I guess the last thing I would say, you know, when you were saying on getting better, everything we've talked about getting better, is life doesn't get easier. So you got to get stronger.
2: Yeah, someone says the day of your wedding is the most important day of your life. But no, it's the day after.
1: Oh, I like that.
2: Every day after that, it's the most important days of your life.
1: Yeah.
0: I like that a lot, man. Yeah.
2: But next episode, though, I'm going to make mac and cheese with
1: ketchup.
2: We got to try it, bro.
1: Try it.
2: I would put y'all on. It's
0: Isaac, what are they doing, bro? So, Isaac does not approve of this.
1: What lunch breaks look like in Ave Maria?
0: No, we should definitely get some food one day. Yeah. Like guys, I love to cook. I wouldn't mind cooking. I don't put ketchup, you know, that much ketchup on my food. But
2: how's the catfish, by the way?
0: Bro, it was incredible.
1: Yeah, I can imagine. That's
2: I would have tried it. I was like, so that looks good.
1: Yeah.
2: That looks good.
0: And I just want to say this last thing before we leave. Jesus left a formula. He left many formulas, right? He had these principles. But I think you notice that anytime Jesus was entering a season of like massive transformation, he always recluded to the wilderness. Mm, and it was, bro, he always fasted, bro. Mm-hmm. Whenever like those big moments, right, were about to happen, guys, I gotta go fast. And it wasn't easy, right? Like obviously, like he has that, you know, very memorable moment where he's going back and forth with the devil. Mm-hmm. But man shall not live by bread alone. Right. They're, like he's going through warfare, right? But that moment prepared him for the cross.
1: Mm-hmm.
0: Think about that. Mm-hmm. And it's easy for us to look at that big moment, but if you really start to look at Jesus's lifestyle, that was a daily practice.
3: Yeah.
0: So daily he would wake up early and he would reclude and he would spend time in prayer. Mm. Right? And it's like we're talking about, you don't just get to the 40, you know what I mean?
3: Yeah.
0: I mean, if you're Jesus, maybe.
3: Yeah.
0: You know? But even in his lifestyle, oh hey, no, guys, where's Jesus? He's praying. Oh, we can't find the he's praying, you know? Yeah. And you start to see this formula. And I heard this once and it stuck with me. And I think we've talked about this. Spend hours with God and minutes with man.
1: Mm, that's beautiful.
0: Again, it's really hard to do in a practical sense. But when that becomes the priority, I got to spend my time with God and then I'll spend with men. You're able to flow.
3: Yeah.
0: From an actual reservoir.
3: Yeah.
0: A lot of people are like flowing, doing podcasts, content from an empty reservoir, right? Like we're all vessels, we're all tools. Yeah. Fasting, spending time with God, the prayer and fasting, it just revitalizes you so that you can pour into others.
1: Dude, that's awesome. I know, but I want to give this tip because it's helped me a lot too. And it made me think of it. Dude, in the mornings, I was telling JP off the pod that, so I've noticed, like, for me, the mornings are when my brain is at 1,000. Like, I wake up and I'm thinking of, like, okay, what do I have to do today? What am I going to have for breakfast? Like, you know, doing the mental to-do list. And it's so important for me in that moment when I first wake up to actively be like, no, I'm gonna think about God. Like I'm gonna talk to God. I'm gonna focus on talking to God. I'm gonna think of His mercy. And it's the thing where they say like, don't think of a purple elephant. You think of a purple elephant. Mm. So it's not about like, okay, I'm not gonna think about my problems, because all you're gonna do is think about your problems. it's just focusing on God. I'm gonna think about God. I'm gonna think about His mercy. I'm gonna think about how good He is. Look at all the things He's given me. Thank you, Lord, for, and I'm not kidding. Like, that'll make everything else disappear. And when you get out of that bed, you're like, I'm locked in. I'm like, God, it's helped a lot. Hopefully it helps some people.
0: Yeah. I know we're trying to wrap this up, but look, can we all just go around? Because I think you mentioned something really good. And like look at the camera.
1: Yeah.
0: What's your morning routine to connect with God? Ooh. What does that look like? Because I think a lot of people need practical steps,
1: Dude, I'm talking, first of all, ice water. You've seen that video? No. Sorry, you guys go first.
3: You're talking about it.
1: Dude, so I mean, for me, the first thing is that, like when I wake up, by the way, I'll be like, you know how sometimes like, oh, I do all these things. Like, this is something that's been working recently. So it's that, like when I wake up, the first thing is, God, thank you. Thank you for another day. Thank you that everything works. Like, actually try to lock in on that before everything tears you in a million directions. And then one thing, like, I don't do it every day, but the goal, I did it this morning. So the goal is like scripture. Like, why scripture for me? I mean, everybody's different, but I can tell my brain is going at 1,000. Like, when I wake up, I'm at 1,000 per minute. So instead of like going for my phone and numbing it, let me use it. You know what I mean? And when I go for the Bible, that's when I'm thinking, and I don't want to put it down. You want to keep reading. You want to like consume. So it's just, maybe there's a part of like knowing yourself. Like, when are you the most sensitive? When are you the most, you know, like there's times in the day when I just want to do, I want to go help someone. So like adapting to that. And then at night, same, like I'll leave my phone in the bathroom or in another room. And then just like talk to God and fall asleep, you know, like praying. So those are the two I would recommend.
2: For me, like my biggest fear is death. So for me, first of all, is just being grateful. Mm-hmm. I acknowledge that God woke me up, not by accident, you know? Mm. And then I pray, which is like, it includes me, my thankfulness. Mm-hmm. And just like, in that sense, I try to give, like in the past, for me, one of my struggles, I'm opening up a little bit,
1: yeah,
2: my
1: for personal sure, struggles.
2: Was that I wasn't really like giving people the best version of myself. Mm. I was just like too selfish to do that. Not in that way, but I was just like, I didn't care. You know, just like some people that I didn't see every day, I was just like, yeah, I'm nice. Like, hey, like, how are you? But I would struggle with like, you know, eye contact or like saying like, goodbye, have a good, like if they told me have a good day, awesome. I was like, thanks. Instead of saying like, you too.
1: Wow,
2: you
1: know? Dude, this is... It might sound like a little thing, but this is awesome.
2: Yeah, no, it's little it's things huge. That actually affect people. Because karma is a real thing. I believe in karma. Mm. And it came back to me, people treating me like that. And it's just like, it doesn't feel good, man. When you, like, if you say like, I don't know, ask me like, I hope you have a good day.
3: Hope you have a good day.
2: Thanks. Mm. You do feel like, wow, that's a douchebag, you know? Like, but yeah, just like...
1: For sure.
2: Proving to like just people giving them version of myself. So that's it.
0: That's real, bro. I will say this, and I know we're extending it. I've seen that in you, bro. Like, especially like from afar. So like when I first met you, bro, this was years ago. I think we met at like basketball at Antonio's and like,
3: Mini hoops,
0: right. It was JP, you know, he's into his own thing, right.
1: JP's my cousin, and
0: exactly.
1: My friend and Elro.
3: You guys know about the LeBron songs real quick?
0: LeBron song? Oh, you're talking about the recent ones?
3: Yeah,
0: I've been seeing them. There's like hundreds, right? Yeah.
3: He's my king.
0: Right. But I remember like, hey, like JP, you know, carrying yourself a certain way. Versus to where you are now, like I can see a difference night and day. It's like, yo, this guy walks with God. Like seriously, bro.
3: I appreciate that, bro.
0: Yeah. Seriously, bro.
1: It's your morning routine, bro.
3: Kwamini.
0: Exactly, bro. Exactly, man. My morning routine recently has been no phone, bro.
3: Like,
0: so it's crazy. before, like, I would, like, use the excuse, like, oh, man, like, I'm going to go on YouTube, play my worship music, have my, you know, Stephanie Gretenzinger in the background. Mm-hmm.

0: Bethel music, whatever.
1: Yeah.
0: And I'm gonna create this, you know, this worship experience, right? Yeah. And that's been my routine for many years. But recently what I started doing is like, bro, no phones. Because what happens is, bro, I start to go to my phone. I'm like, oh, hey, might as well see what the markets are going to look like. You know, let me see what the pre-markets are. Oh, and the video's down 5%, you know, like,
1: yeah.
0: And like, I start going this rabbit hole. Then I'm like, ah, oh, I got to see why. I got to go on X, you know, I got to go on X, do all my gossip, get all my cheese, man. Oh, what happened with Elon today? Right, right. No, bro. So it's like recently, it's like, yo.
2: Well, that's good.
3: Dude,
2: that's
3: really good. So I recently finished school, and right now I was like during finals week, I was studying. And bro, the days where I woke up and started studying, chilling. I could study for, I didn't even need breaks. I was like good to go, whatever. But if I even wear my phone just to like, I don't know, for a little bit, the whole day I'm like angsty. I need my phone and I need breaks and I can't focus. So, and I mean, I've seen some like things about like, it's a rush of dopamine and all of a sudden like your brain wants, I don't know, messes with you, but. But I love that, dude.
2: Yeah.
3: That's a good tip.
2: Great stuff. But anyways, we do got to wrap up. So yes. Who wants to do the closing prayer? You want to lead it, Rob?
0: Yeah, yeah. Let's do it, man. Let's get some hands. Some handsies, you know? Father, I just say thank you, Lord. Thank you, God, for a beautiful day. Thank you, God, that you hear us. And Father, thank you, God, that you chose us.
1: Mm.
0: Father, you could have chose anyone, God, for this moment. You could have chose Fulanuto from down the street, but Father, you decided that you wanted us, God, and we're so grateful and thankful. I pray, God, that today's pod won't just fall on deafened ears, but I pray, God, that people will have an ear to listen, to receive. I pray, God, for that young man who was thinking about proposing and thinking about getting married. I pray, God, that he will have the courage to act on it, God, and get to know you and walk. God, for the people who are thinking about fasting, God, who don't even, you know, fully know if they should do it, I pray, God, that they would get more information about it, that they would do more research, God. And I pray, God, that this will go to the exact people that you need in this time and at this exact time, God, that it needs to go. I pray, God, that we can continue, God, to do this and strengthen ourselves and strengthen the audience. And Father, more than anything, God, we just want to be like you, God. We want you to get all the glory, God. It's not about Rob, Antonio, JP. God, it's about you, God. May you be glorified through us. In Jesus' mighty name, amen.
1: Amen.
4: I love him.
0: Yeah.
2: That was a great prayer.
0: Yeah, bro.
3: I just thought of something else, but I'll save it for
2: next pod.
3: So,
2: yeah. All right, thank you guys. God bless you.
3: See you guys next time.
2: Thank you guys.

Dear children, in this time of grace, I am calling you to be people of hope, peace, and joy, so that every person may be a peacemaker and a lover of life. Pray, little children, to the Holy Spirit to fill you with the strength of His own Holy Spirit, of courage and surrender. And this time for you will be a gift and a walk in holiness towards eternal life. I am with you and I love you. Thank you for having responded to my call.

0: Hi guys, welcome back to Fired in Christ. It's a wonderful day out here in Florida, high at 92, not humid, nice and sunny. Today, my name is Joseph Rudder, and today I'm with...
1: Christian Rangel, nice to be back.
0: Yeah, really excited to be back. The weather's beautiful today. It's less cloudy than last time. And yeah, it's really nice out, so let's get started with a prayer. In the name of the Father, and the Son, and the Holy Spirit, amen. Thank you, Lord, for today. For today's beauty, for today's sun, for the weather, for the food that you provided for us. I pray for this show, that it goes well, and that everyone watching has a good time. I pray for our intentions that we're going to go over. I pray for our callers, and I pray that we have a good time grilling, talking about God, and, you know, just hanging out. In your name, our Father who art in heaven, hallowed be thy name. Thy kingdom come, thy will be done, on earth as it is in heaven.
1: Give us this day our daily bread, and forgive us our trespasses, as we forgive those who trespass against us. And lead us not into temptation, but deliver us from evil.
0: Amen. In the name of the Father, and the Son, and the Holy Spirit. Well, guys, I'm really excited we're back today. But let's get started. So this week's soda, last week was Coca-Cola. This week we're doing Jarritos.
1: It's really good. I actually like this one. Pineapple is a really good one.
0: Yeah, I got the mandarin because that's the only flavor I've really ever had. I had the pineapple once and it was kind of...
1: You don't like it?
0: Yeah, but let's crack them. So, Christian.
1: Yes.
0: How has your day been so far?
1: It's been a really cool day. Really sunny, kind of cloudy, but not like last time. Last time I thought it was gonna rain and, you know, the show would be short, but... Actually, it looks really good. I hope everything is fine. Should go fine.
0: Yeah, no, the weather forecast looked like it might have said it was going to rain, but I don't see
1: Once
0: any
1: again,
0: clouds,
1: so. I don't think so. Yeah. Maybe later, but so. I don't know. Cheers.
0: So what we're grilling this week today, we are doing two sirloin burgers. We got them from Publix. So they're the pre-made
1: ones. Yeah, something real quick.
0: So, yeah, let's throw them on the grill.
1: Right, let's go.
0: You want to do the honors?
1: Sure. Let's see how this goes.
0: Yeah. We just seasoned them with some light salt and pepper. We're throwing them onto

0: hot bed of charcoal.
1: Oh yeah, it's hot.
0: Ooh. Yeah, really warm. So yeah, we're gonna get those sizzling and we're gonna start talking about. Hey Lord, I'm gonna throw the lid on that way. Make it some of that heat.
1: Maybe we should close this, no?
0: Maybe we should leave it. I think we leave it open a little. Like half. Yeah, there you go.
1: Halfway through this one.
0: Yeah.
1: And what about your day? How's it going?
0: Oh, it's been great. Got a lot of work done. Really good. Feeling good with what I got done. I have a couple new projects I'm starting, so I'm really excited to start those. It's always fun. Fun little challenge.
1: Yeah, it's fun, and we need to. I think that's like the best thing that human can do, like start new projects, start new things.
0: Yeah, especially if you're like passionate about it, because I feel like you have to have a level of what you do. And for example, like you can learn so much nowadays. We have so many resources out there. You can learn to do a lot of fun, cool, neat stuff.
1: Yeah, that's a blessing actually, because I remember my parents always told me, oh, you should be like grateful that now you can have everything on your phone, on your pocket. And I think that's a blessing that we have like access to a lot of stuff, really complicated stuff in our phones.
0: Oh yeah.
1: Whatever, you know.
0: Well, yeah. So I want to play a game. I'm not sure if you've ever done it. I call it Bible Roulette. I had a friend teach me. So it's where you take a Bible. I prefer doing the New Testament because some of the Old Testament stuff's kind of hard to interpret. But it's kind of like a mini Lectio Divina. So I pick a random book, and then I'll read through it, and then I'll let you read through it, and then we'll just discuss it.
2: Sounds good.
0: So I'm just going to pick a random book. Let's see. All right. We are at Jeremiah 37. So Zedekiah, son of Josiah, who Nebuchadnezzar, king of Babylon, made king in the land of Judah, reigned instead of Coniah, the son of Jehoiakim. But neither he nor his servants, nor the people of his land, listened to the words of the Lord, which he spoke through Jeremiah the prophet. King Zedekiah sent Jukal, the son of Shalemiah, and Zephiah, the priest, the son of Masahiah, to Jeremiah the prophet, saying, "Pray for us, Lord our God." Now Jeremiah was still going out among the people, for he had not yet been put in prison. The army of the Pharaoh had come out of Egypt, and when the Chaldeans who were besieging Jerusalem heard news of them, they withdrew from Jerusalem. Then the word of the Lord came to Jeremiah the prophet. Thus says the Lord, God of Israel, thus shall you say to the king of Judah, who sent you to me to inquire of me, behold, Pharaoh's army, which came to help you, is about to return to Egypt, its own land. And the Chaldeans said, come back and fight against the city. They shall take it and burn it with fire. Thus said the Lord, do not deceive yourself, saying, the Chaldeans will surely stay away from us, for they will not stay away. For even if you should defeat the whole army of Chaldeans who are fighting against you, and there remained them of wounded men, every man in his tent would rise up and burn the city with fire.
1: 37?
0: I think I picked the book with like the hardest pronunciation.
1: I think so. So
0: let's see how you interpret.
1: I'm sorry in advance. So Zedekiah asked Jeremiah's prayers. That one, right? Number 37.
0: 37.
1: Yep. Zedekiah, the son of Josiah, whom Nebuchadnezzar, king of Babylon, made king in the land of Judah, reigned instead of Coniah, the son of Jehoiakim. But you were right, just a hard one. Let's keep going. But neither he nor his servants, nor the people of the land, listened to the words of the Lord, which he spoke to Jeremiah the prophet. King Zedekiah sent Jehukal, the son of Shelemiah, and Zephaniah, the priest, the son of the Messiah, to Jeremiah the prophet, saying, pray for us to the Lord our God. Now Jeremiah was still going in and out among the people, for he had not yet been put in prison. The army of Pharaoh had to come out of Egypt, and when the Chaldeans who were besieging Jerusalem heard news of them, they withdrew from Jerusalem. Then the word of the Lord came to Jeremiah the prophet. Thus say the Lord, God of Israel, thus shall say, you say to the king of Judah, who sent you to me to inquire me. Behold, Pharaoh's army, which came to help you, is about to return to Egypt, to its own land, and the Chaldeans shall come back and fight against this city. They should take it and burn it with fire. Thus say the Lord, do not deceive yourself, saying, the Chaldeans will surely stay away from us, or they will not say, stay away. For even if you should defeat the whole army, the Chaldeans who are fighting against you, and the remainder of them only wounded men, every man 10, they will rise up and burn this city with fire. Jeremiah is in prison. Now, when the Chaldeans army had withdrawn to Jerusalem at the approach of Pharaoh's army, Jeremiah set out of Jerusalem to go to the land of Benjamin to receive his portion there among the people. When he was at the Benjamin's gate, a sentry there named Elijah, the son of Shelemiah, son of Hanania, seized Jeremiah the prophet, saying, you are deserting to the Chaldeans. And Jeremiah said, it's false. I'm not deserting to the Chaldeans. But Elijah would not listen to him, and seized Jeremiah and brought him to princes. And the princes were enraged at Jeremiah, and they beat him and imprisoned him in the house of Jonathan, the secretary, who had been made a prisoner. When Jeremiah had to come to the dungeon cells and remain there many days, King Zedekiah sent him to receive him. The king questioned him secretly in his house and said, is there any word from the Lord? Jeremiah said, there is. Then he said, you shall be delivered into the hand of the king of Babylon. Jeremiah also said to King Zedekiah, what wrong have I done to you or your servants or these people that you have put me in prison? Where are you prophets who prophesied that you saying, the king of Babylon would not come against you and against this land? Now hear, I beg you, O my lord the king, let my humble plea come before you, and do not send me back to the house of Jonathan the secretary, lest I die here. So King Zedekiah had orders, and they committed Jeremiah to the court of the guard. And a loaf of bread was given him daily from the baker's street, until all the bread of the city was gone. So Jeremiah remained in the court of the guard.
0: Wow. Interesting. So that was a kind of tricky book to read, but I had a point it was trying to get at. So I guess there's a battle of the Chaldeans and the Egyptians, or Jeremiah. So the Egyptians said they were going to come fight. That scared the Chaldeans off. And then Jeremiah was like, oh, that's going to be fine. They're not going to come back because they think the Egyptians are here, when that wasn't the case. And now I think how we can apply it to, like, today is sometimes we can run into things, whether it be sin, temptation, and we might feel, like, we might get content. We might feel that we're just going to be fine. We don't need to worry about it. But I think of it like to not like be blind and think, oh, this like temptation's never gonna come back.
1: Yeah, I think the temptation is always there.
0: Yeah, it's always gonna always be there. Gonna be so there. Like being prepared to fight as if you were alone is important, even though you're never alone with God.
1: No, that's right. But yeah, quite a interesting reading that we have here. Kinda difficult, to be honest.
0: Yeah.
1: Some of the names and all that stuff. Sorry about that. And then, but yeah, I think it's really interesting, and a really nice coincidence is that my grandpa's name was Jeremiah, so that popped up immediately to me, like, oh my god, what a coincidence right now. But yep.
0: Yeah.
1: I think interesting reading. Yep.
0: Yeah. Oh, definitely. If you can't tell, the love bugs are out of season, but now we got the flies.
1: The flies are, like, kind of messy right now.
0: Yeah, so if you hear one land on my mic, let me know.
1: Yeah.
0: But, yeah, you could call in anytime. This is a live program. You can call at 239-842-3325. We'd love to hear you guys. You can call in for prayer intentions, or you could call in, just have a conversation with us. I'd love to talk to all of you guys that are watching. But I think now is a good time to check the
1: burgers. I think we should check them.

0: Oh, look at that.
1: Oh, they're looking
0: They
1: good.
0: were
1: I'm
0: doing
1: gonna
0: a good
1: flip them.
0: job right now.
1: Let's give them a little flip. Oh,
0: Oh,
1: yeah,
0: there
1: you
0: you go.
1: maybe a little more time on that side. Get a more C.
0: Look at the other one.
1: Yeah, that's
0: Yeah, I
1: on
0: think
1: that
0: that's
1: side for
0: fine.
1: real. They'll cook. We'll be good.
0: That'll be good.
1: All right. So, you have a couple prayer intentions with us today, so I'm so excited to pray all these. So I'm gonna split the stack. You get half, I'll get half.
0: That sounds good.
1: Yeah,
0: Thank you.
1: so I might have given you more than half. Maybe like
0: Pretty sure.
1: third. So if you don't know, you can call onto the prayer line 24/7. It's at 239-842-3325. Even if we're not live, we will answer your prayers. We might have someone who's there to answer them directly. However, if they're not there directly, you can always leave us a voicemail. We make sure we go through all of our voicemails. We write them down on these little prayer cards. We also write down all the prayers that come in during the shows. That way, we're praying them constantly and making sure they're heard. So let's start with the first few prayer intentions. For Perla, for her and her kids to find a job, for her to find her keys, for peace in her house, and for her son to quit drinking.
0: I have one here for Albert Reyes from Houston, Texas, for good health.
1: For Marge, for her daughter Patricia's healing, and for their family's relationship.
0: John, for his intention to complete his healing and for his finances.
1: For Florenza, prayers for her son Florian, for Tony, for Ellis, for Juan, for Margarita, for Alexis, and for Sierra.
0: This is from an anonymous caller from Minnesota. Intention for his brother, healing from pain through his body.
1: For Brenda, for healing of her broken ankle, for her sores, for her to find a good nurse and the right doctor to treat her, for legal issues to be resolved.
0: Luis from Florida, for his wife Nancy, complete healing of her knee, back, and for Donna, who has lung cancer. For Lynn, Karen, for Diane, and for Lisa.
1: And then for Josephine, for the healing of her hand and fingers.
0: Lydia Peacock from San Marcos, Texas, intention for her allergies, for her health.
1: Father, Son, Holy Spirit, Amen. Lord, we lift all prayer intentions to your altar. We lift them up in humility, in grace, and in full surrender to you, O Lord. We ask you hear these intentions. We grant the grace and the peace for the individuals, for their health issues, for their financial issues, for their legal issues, for their family issues. We lift them up to you, Lord. We trust in you, Lord. We trust in your power, your grace. We have faith in you, Lord, that you will help these individuals through your prayer and through your intercession. Hail Mary, full of grace, the Lord is with thee. Blessed art thou amongst women, and blessed is the fruit of thy womb, Jesus.
0: Holy Mary, Mother of God, pray sinners now and at the hour of our death. Amen.
1: Our Father, who art in heaven, hallowed be thy name. Thy kingdom come, thy will be done on earth as it is in heaven.
0: Give us today our daily bread, and forgive us our trespasses, as we forgive those who trespass against us. And
1: Glory
0: lead
1: be
0: us
1: to the Father, and to the
0: not.
1: Son, and to the Holy Spirit, as it was in the beginning, is now, and ever shall be, world without end. Amen. In the name of the Father, and the Son, and the Holy Spirit. I always love people leave prayer intentions. I say it every show I'm on. It's just like such an act of humility, opening yourself to the Lord through humility. Because I know it's hard to ask for help sometimes. It's hard to say, I mean, I really need these prayers. And being able to do it's just so inspiring. It really makes me happy. And obviously, there's a lot of serious issues people have, whether it be health, whether it be financial or relationships. And trusting in God's healing, having faith in our Lord. It's so powerful. It's always beautiful. But, yeah, wow.
0: Yeah, I think prayer, it's first of all, it's something super personal because you ask for personal intentions obviously, of course, most of the times. And I was talking this like a couple of shows ago, and that show that I hosted, that it's also important to give

0: Let's say your dad. What if you only ask things to your dad? Like, dad, I want this, dad, I want that, dad, that. Or mom, I want this, I want that. They might get angry at one point, you're only asking me for things, right? But that's why they always tell me it's important to give thanks too. Like, oh, dad, mom, thank you. God, thank you for everything you do for us. And
1: Yeah.
0: all that stuff is really important, and we should do that more.
1: Yeah,
0: Everyone in
1: giving
0: general.
1: is so important. Like, you got to thank God for every day you wake up, because not every day's promised.
0: That's true.
1: Like, even just simply saying thank you, God, for waking me up today. It's so important to start your day with that, because I find myself, like, if I start my day with that, I'm already locked in. Like, I'm ready to serve the Lord in my day, because God gives you the opportunity to serve every day you wake up.
0: Yeah, because
1: Whether that be through your work, through your family, through interactions with others, it's just so important to do God's work as much as you can. And everyone's able to do it. It doesn't matter what you do. Like, everyone has the ability to serve God. And it looks different for everyone. Not everyone is called to the same, like, exact thing. Like, God doesn't call us exactly to, like, just be, like, ministry, like, just be a monk or something. You can do it in your day-to-day life, even in the small things, whether that's, like, you say hi to someone, or you just pray for someone you see, or even just being kind, using some of the virtues. It's so powerful. You can do it, like, in the smallest things, and then you can keep building and building each and every day, becoming better and better.
0: yeah.
1: But, yeah. And I also heard something last night. We have Here I Am to Worship every Thursday at 8. We were praying together. It was me, JP, Rafa, and then Sophie. And Sophie, there was an amazing caller that came in. It was just so beautiful. Oh, we're getting a prayer.
0: Here, we're having one caller right now. I think it's you. You should take it.
1: Hi, welcome to Fire in Christ. I'm Joseph. How can we pray for you today?
2: A lot, please. This is Serena. I talked to you the other night.
1: Hi, Serena. What can we pray for?
2: A lot, because I don't have any place to live and anything else like that, so.
1: Yeah. Would you like to pray a Hail Mary with us?
2: Yes, please.
1: All right. In the name of the Father, and the Son, and the
0: Holy
1: Spirit.
0: Amen.
1: Hail Mary, full of grace, the Lord is with thee. Blessed art thou amongst women, and blessed is the fruit of thy womb, Jesus.
0: Holy Mary, Mother of God, pray for us sinners, now and at the hour of our death. Amen.
1: Yeah, we will continue to pray for you, Serena. Thank you so much for calling in.
2: Thank you. That felt good.
1: Yes. God bless.
2: It just looked like it took a lot of thing out of my breath, and it just went that way.
1: Yeah, I mean, really, turning to the Lord. It's very powerful that you called in. It takes a lot of, you just really got to surrender to the Lord. And
2: I don't do that, so I'm learning.
1: Yeah, it's day by day. I think you can really, like, the Lord will meet you where you're at. And that's something I find so powerful about the faith. I mean, God doesn't expect us to be perfect. He expects us to grow as much as we can.
2: See, I think the opposite. I think that people think that we're perfect.
1: No, God's love's unconditional. He loves us in ways I don't even think I can understand. I don't think the human mind can understand how God will love us. He loves us so immensely. It's just, yeah, I think God loves you. God definitely loves you. He loves all of us.
2: Thank you. Thank you.
1: Yeah.
2: I appreciate that.
1: You're welcome. But...
2: okay. Take care.
1: Yes, God bless.
2: Bless you both.
1: Yes, have a wonderful evening.
2: You too.
1: All right, bye. Wow.
0: Really interesting call right now. I think that you mentioned God loves all of us unconditionally, no matter what.
1: Yeah.
0: That's super important, because sometimes I've been there, like, I feel like God doesn't love me, but through the time I've been understanding that, no, that's not true. God loves me. Even I'm doing whatever I'm doing, even I'm doing wrong, bad things, He will always forgive us. He will always
1: be
0: there for us.
1: I think about the thief who stole heaven at the last minute. So if you've ever read The Passion or even seen the movie, Jesus was crucified with

0: thieves. And one of them said, "If you truly are God, let yourself down from this cross right now." And the other said, I'm going to misquote it, but he pretty much said, "When I enter the kingdom, when you enter the kingdom of heaven, take me with you," or something. And, like, he was a thief. He knew, he admitted he knew what he was done was wrong, and he knew that Jesus was not wrong. But even in the last moments of life, he said, "Take me into your kingdom."
1: Yes.
0: And that just, like, it's so symbolic of our lives, too. Because we can see, like, we can betray God, we can spit on him, we can kick him, but he will always accept us back in open arms. And it's just, it's so powerful knowing that God's love is so vast. Like, we can't even, like, there's no way as humans we can explain how far God's love goes. Like, it's insane, like, how much God has love for us. And, like, when we sin, when we turn away from God, it's not God turning away from us. It's us turning away from God. And God will always have his hand out for you. He will always reach out for you. And all we got to do is sometimes we have to turn away from the sin. Sometimes it's people we got to move away from. Sometimes it's this and that. But really, all we have to do is reach back to the Lord, grab his hand, and say, "God, I trust in you. Never let me depart from you." And that's oh my gosh, oh, what's it called? It's there's a prayer of virtual communion, and it's like, "I cannot be here right now," something. "Never let me stray away from you." And I remember I read that once, and I was like, "Wow, God, never let me depart from you." And it's just, it's so important for us to know that God will not hate us. God loves us. God does not hate; he loves. He hates sin. He does not hate the sinner.
1: Oh, nice. I never heard that one before.
0: Yeah, no. So he hates when we sin. However, he doesn't hate us. However, it's when we turn away from God, we kind of have those feelings that, oh, we're not worthy. Because really, we are not worthy. We're not worthy to receive God's love. However, God's love is beyond what we think. It's beyond what we believe. We might believe that we're not worthy, but really, God's love expands so far. It's so expansive. It's like you can't even explain it. God loves us so much that he sent his only son to die, the most brutal way to die during the times. And his love is so vast. I love God. I love Jesus.
1: Yeah, I think.
0: And have that desire. I mean, God will not turn away from you. Even if you might feel that God's turning away from you, God will always reach back out for you. And you just got to reach for God, and he will find you. He will help you.
1: Yeah, he's always there. He's always loving. Even there's times that if you don't feel like he's here, sometimes it's just, I think it's like trials that he puts on us, you know.
0: Yeah.
1: So we can be more with him. We need to go through those trials, making sure it's good. But at the end of the day, he's always there, always loving, always with us in everything we do.
0: Yeah, like God is, like, it kind of ties into what I was going to say with our Here I Am, the worship. It's an adoration show where we play a little bit of music and worship. But we had a caller call in, and all he wanted, he had some leg issues. All he wanted was so that he could have his legs back so he could serve the Lord. And that, like, it really had me think. Like, I thought about it all night. It's like, wow. Like, you just want the ability to stand, be able to walk so that you can serve the Lord. Solely so you can serve the Lord. And it's so powerful. And, like, I mean, last night's adoration was so beautiful. Because Sophie, she was on the show last night. And she had said something. She said, like, trusting God's will. And sometimes that's hard. For example, I think of, like, priesthood as an idea. Like, thinking about it, like, I feel like every Catholic guy at some point's been like, oh, priesthood. And, like, in the back of your mind, it's like, oh, I can never be a priest. And I've talked to people, like, who are in the seminary now. They were telling me, like, oh, I don't think I'd be a priest. I want to get married. I want to have kids. And then they were like, I've just trusted in God's will. And now a bunch of them are in the seminary now. They're going through their priesthood. Shout out Ricky. But it's just like, it's so cool how, like, by trusting God's will, it opens more doors. Like,
1: Yes.
0: there's a saying, like, every closed door, every time a door closes, a new one opens. I think of that like God. Like, sometimes God will shut doors so you can walk through a better door. And offering our pains, our suffering up to the Lord allows us to grow. It allows us to have grace. It allows us to heal. Even though in the present it might not feel, it grows you closer to eternal life in heaven.
1: Yes, I think that that's really important that you talk about suffering, because no one likes suffering, right? No one likes to suffer. We want to be happy and good every time, but suffering is part of the process, is part of the healing process, like you said. It's super important to know that that suffering eventually will end. Eventually, if you offer that suffering, if you are willing to go through God's path that we all do. It's you need to know that it's part of the process, part of God's plan.
0: Yeah, and I mean, everyone has a cross to bear.
1: Of
0: Some
1: course.
0: crosses might be heavier than others, but God never promised a life without suffering. Because if it was a life without suffering, there would be no free will. There would be no use of free will. Because if everything was all good, we would have no. It wouldn't be of free will. And an argument that I hear a lot is like, why does God let bad things happen? And it's hard. It's hard to wrap your head around that because it's like, I mean, how could God let this happen? And you just got to really remember, if we had a life without suffering, we not heaven. We would not need to live virtues. We would not have to fight. We would not have to pray. So God has suffering in our lives, whether it be at different scales. But in the end, it's to bring you closer to God. It's to bring you the ability to grow closer to Christ. But
1: Yes, I think it's a really interesting topic about suffering, because no one wants to go through that, but it's part of the process, remember that.
0: yeah,
1: And
0: absolutely.
1: now that, just to let you know that we have our prayer line. The number is 239-842-3325. You can join the conversation. You can give us a text message. You can come for prayers. Even if right now we're live, we're gonna pick up the calls. But if not, the prayer line is open 24/7. Someone might pick up, and then if not, just leave a voicemail, and we try to reach out to you as soon as possible. And if you leave the prayer intention, you can put you in this card, so we can continue praying for you all the time. So yeah, feel free to join a conversation or just go for a prayer.
0: I think now is a good time to check out our burgers. I'm hopefully
1: I hope
0: looking
1: they're
0: good.
1: doing good. Let's see.
0: I kind of forgot about them, if I'm being honest.
1: They look good.
0: Oh yeah.
1: Oh, that looks good. Yes.
0: Just
1: Ooh.
0: lost it.
1: You want to add some cheese to that?
0: Yeah, I put some queso on there.
1: It's a little bit of queso.
0: Queso. How do you say burger in Spanish?
1: Hamburguesa.
0: Queso con hamburguesa.
1: Bagrat, hamburguesa con queso cheeseburger. So
0: See.
1: let's see how it goes.
0: I speak only a little bit of Spanish. I'm working on it.
1: Let's add some cheese real
0: Oh, this cheese
1: quick.
0: is all melty.
1: Yep, I mean, mine is fine.
0: Yeah, just throw that on there. Ooh, missed it.
1: You almost there? There. You
0: Fold
1: good?
0: that cheese back over, get some nice cheese coverage.
1: I just covered like for, what, 2 minutes?
0: Yeah, just a minute, just so that we can let that cheese melt. While we're waiting on that, we can read some more prayer intentions.
1: Yep. Sounds good.
0: All right. So for Kevin from Baltimore, for healing of his back pain.
1: Anne Carvajal from Texas prays for her healing, for good news from her doctor, and for her son Abel's healing.
0: For Adelia, for her daughter Elena, who is in an accident, and for Liliana.

0: Joe Marecki from Florida, intention for his health.
1: For Juanita, for open doors and for a new job.
0: This is for an anonymous caller from Texas, for her friend Jane's healing.
1: For Yvonne, for healing for of her health, her ankle and her shoulder, and for finances.
0: Michelle from San Francisco, California, intentions for her health, for a special intention too.
1: For Joe Marecki, for his healing.
0: March from Pittsburgh, for her children, Patricia, Laura, for her family and friends.
1: From an anonymous caller in Houston, that their operation goes well.
0: Karen from Alabama, intentions, prayers for their personal intentions.
1: For James in Detroit, for favor and guidance and financial blessing.
0: Felix Juarez from San Antonio, Texas, intention for his health and spiritual protection.
1: For Robert from Santa Clarita, California, for strength, discipline, and determination.
0: Stephen, intentions to restore his mind, body, and spirit in Christ.
1: For Joe, for him and his family.
0: And Brenna Willis from Alabama, intention that she may be granted clarity, understanding her soul, that she may surrender to Jesus and follow him.
1: For Juan, for him and his daily struggles.
0: Maria Hernandez from Salina, Texas, for healing of her breathing.
1: For Connie, for her cousin who passed away, for his family and her family.
0: And Marjorie Pittsburgh, intention for her daughter, Patricia's healing.
1: For Mara, for her husband who died, and for her.
0: Brenda Sharafi, Monterrey, California, for healing of her foot, for her to find the right doctor to administer treatment.
1: For Shirley, for people who have stolen for her, the man fixing her water problem,
0: And from Lydia Pico from Texas, for her allergies and for her health.
1: All right. In the name of the Father, and the Son, and the Holy Spirit. Lord, we give thanks for all these prayer intentions that we are able to lift them to you, Lord. We lay them at the foot of the altar that they may come to you. We pray for all those who are having issues with healing, finances, relationships. We especially pray for Serena, who called in, that she may find the help and guidance that she needs. Find the unconditional love that you have for her. I pray for all of this in your name. Our Father, who art in heaven, hallowed be thy name. Thy kingdom come, thy will be done on earth as it is in heaven.
0: Give us this day our daily bread, and forgive us our trespasses, as we forgive those who trespass against us. And lead us not into temptation, but deliver us from evil. Amen.
1: In the name of the Father, and of the Son, and of the Holy Spirit. Amen.
0: Okay, yeah, I think the cheese might be done by now.
1: Yeah, let's get these buns out.
0: Let's just take out those buns, you got them?
1: Yeah. We can have some burgers and fries. Aha. Funny joke. so let's get these burgers out. Oh wow, God. Those are looking great. Makes me feel like it's the 4th of July with those burgers.
0: Almost there.
1: All right. We're going to take them off the grill and then we're going to do a little taste test.
0: Oh, there you go.
1: All right.
0: Close it.
1: Oh, there you go.
0: There you go. Let me just close this super quick.
1: Yeah.
0: There you go.
1: Before we eat, we always gotta pray.
0: Always. Remember that, always to pray.
1: Yeah. So in the name of the Father, and the Son, and the Holy Spirit. Amen. Yeah. Bless us, O Lord, for these thy gifts which we're about to receive from thy bounty through Christ our Lord. Amen. In the name of the Father, and the Son, and the Holy Spirit. Amen.
0: Okay, let's give it a try.
1: Cheers.
0: Might be a little bit hot, but cheers.

0: Not bad.
1: Yeah, pretty good.
2: Very basic cheeseburger, just cheeseburger and bun. But yeah, that's good.
3: It's like perfect, like not burnt, not raw. It's like the good medium burger. But yeah, so we're kind of reaching the end of our show here. So let's. Any closing thoughts, Christian?
0: Well, just to, like, following with the show, I think it was a really, really good show, really. I feel grateful that we had our first call on our show, so that's a milestone that we reached, first caller right there. And it feels good, and it feels better than she really enjoyed that. We were praying for her. She felt relieved, so.
3: Yeah, I mean, it's so important. I think the one takeaway from this show is know that God loves you. He will always love you, no matter what. And it's just so important to reach out for God, to reach out for Him. Even though it might feel like a struggle, you might have to carry a cross, you might have to fight for it. But fight for God, because He will fight for you. Yes. That's the biggest takeaway.
0: Yeah, I think it is. Remember that no matter what, if you want God in you, He will always be there for you. Remember that always.
3: I think we should close in prayer. In the name of the Father,
0: one more.
3: Son, and
0: Holy Spirit.
3: Holy Spirit. Amen.
0: Amen.
3: Thank you for the time we've had. Thank you for the weather. Thank you for the food that you have provided. I pray especially for all of our intentions today, for our caller Serena, and for everyone who is watching now and after we. The show goes live. I pray for each and every one of them that they feel your love, that they know that you're always with them. And I just really pray that you reach into all of their hearts through your loving grace. In the name of the Father and of the Son and the Holy Spirit.
0: Amen.
3: Well, thank you so much, guys, for joining Fired in Christ. We had a wonderful time. The show will be every Friday at 4 p.m. Eastern, 5 p.m. Central. You can join us anytime. We have a couple more live shows today. We have we have Chain of Love at 7 o'clock, and then we have Ask Father with my favorite priest, Father Tarsus, at 8 p.m. Both wonderful shows. You can call in, ask Father to ask some questions, or you can call in the Chain of Love for prayer intentions. We'd love for you guys to join us there. We'll be on YouTube, Facebook, as well as your local television. We are so excited you guys joined us today, and God bless.
0: God bless.
3: Goodbye.
0: Goodbye.

which is a beautiful opportunity to spend time with Jesus in the Eucharist. Earlier today, we celebrated Mass, receiving Jesus into our bodies as his body, blood, soul, and divinity unite intimately with us. And in this special time, to just be in prayer. Hopefully be able to have that grace of the Holy Spirit to quiet our hearts, to be able to

to listen in our hearts to the voice of God Almighty. So hopefully during the holy hour, it's an opportunity for that very same Holy Spirit, as Christ incarnate is before them, to speak into the language of our hearts. Personally speaking, I find holy hours rather difficult because I tend to do what I'm doing now, which is talking, either talking verbally or talking in my mind. And it's a difficult and a reality that needs the grace of God situation to just simply be quiet. And oftentimes by His grace to allow us to be present to Him. So thank God for this opportunity to be here, to be able to speak with you. Pray for me and other priests that we would avail ourselves to spending time to listen to Christ.

0: I am part of the Diocese of Savannah's evangelization team, and I had the privilege of working with both fellow staff members, local parishes and pastors, and the national pilgrimage team to help plan the routes along the coast of Georgia for our segment of the Eucharistic pilgrimage. We were thrilled to have Jesus traveling through our territory along the coastline where the original Spanish missionaries and later Benedictine missions served in our mission diocese. Jesus is present to us in a very real way, and the Eucharist is such a gift that he left us to help carry us to heaven. Just like manna in the desert for the Israelites, this is spiritual food that will help us get to heaven, and it's so important to remind ourselves, but also to witness to the community, which is mostly Protestant in our area, about the truth and beauty of the Blessed Sacrament and the real presence of Christ in the Eucharist. Spending time with Jesus in adoration is such a gift. It's a moment to spend with him in his presence and to let everything else fall away, to just be present in the moment with the real presence of Christ in the Blessed Sacrament. Our team spends time in adoration every week. We begin all of our weekly meetings in adoration, and that sets the tone. When we're all speaking to Jesus, even if it's in the silence of our hearts, we're all connected with him and we meet in our prayers. That allows us to be more productive and to stay on task with doing what Jesus wants us to do. I'm a convert to the Catholic faith, so the Eucharist, Jesus, is so important to me. God is the foundation of everything that I do. He's the center of my being and my purpose. We want to invite others to know him, to love him, and to be assured of the gift of the faith, to know and love Jesus and to journey with us to heaven. This has been an amazing experience to meet young people who wanted to spend 6 weeks traveling with Jesus through the original 13 colonies. It's a reminder that the foundation of our faith is much larger and longer than 250 years, that it's eternal. Working with people from all over the country, with a national team, with our own Dawson team, and with the parish communities who took such great pride in opening their lives and homes and communities to make this a beautiful, beautiful celebration of our Catholic faith, was eye-opening, amazing. Jesus took our humble offerings and plans and turned them into something beautiful, a testimony and a witness to everyone who encountered him along the way.
1: Dear children, today I invite you to be prayer and a blessing for all those who have not known the love of God. Little children, be different from others and be positive people of prayer and love for God, so that through your lives you may be a sign of God's love for others. I bless you with my maternal blessing, and I intercede for each of you before my Son Jesus. Thank you for having responded to my call.

0: Our second to last competitor is Colleen Eads. Let's invite her on the stage. So Colleen, tell me about music and your family. Have you always been singing? How does it work?
1: Well, I

0: I joined like a choir when I was like 8 years old and discovered that I love to sing. So I've been singing a lot recently, and a ton of my siblings have either sang, performed in some way, or played
1: How
0: instruments.
1: many Eads are there?
0: 11 kids.
1: Oh, wonderful. Where do you fall in the group?
0: I'm number 8.
1: Number 8 out of 11. So a lot of singers before you to give you a good example.
0: Yeah.
1: Okay, wonderful. What are you going to be singing today?
0: What About Us by Pink?
1: Oh, awesome. Why don't you step forward here to the mark and you can get started. Let's hear it for Colleen Eads.

Medjugorje Peace Tablet. In the name of the Father, and the Son, and the Holy Spirit. Amen. I believe in God, the Father Almighty, Creator of heaven and earth, and in Jesus Christ, His only Son, our Lord, who was conceived by the Holy Spirit, born of the Virgin Mary, suffered under Pontius Pilate, was crucified, died, and was buried. He descended into hell. On the third day he rose again from the dead. He ascended into heaven and is seated at the right hand of God the Father Almighty. From there he shall come to judge the living and the dead. I believe in the Holy Spirit, the Holy Catholic Church, the communion of saints, the forgiveness of sins, the resurrection of the body, and life everlasting. Amen. Our Father, who art in heaven, hallowed be thy name. Thy kingdom come, thy will be done, on earth as it is in heaven. Give us this day our daily bread, and forgive us our trespasses, as we forgive those who trespass against us. And lead us not into temptation, but deliver us from evil. Amen. Hail Mary, full of grace, the Lord is with thee. Blessed art thou among women, and blessed is the fruit of thy womb, Jesus. Holy Mary, Mother of God, pray for us sinners, now and at the hour of our death. Amen. Glory be to the Father, and to the Son, and to the Holy Spirit, as it was in the beginning, is now, and ever shall be, a world without end. Amen. Our Father, who art in heaven, hallowed be thy name. Thy kingdom come, thy will be done, on earth as it is in heaven. Give us this day our daily bread, and forgive us our trespasses, as we forgive those who trespass against us. And lead us not into temptation, but deliver us from evil. Amen. Hail Mary, full of grace, the Lord is with thee. Blessed art thou among women, and blessed is the fruit of thy womb, Jesus. Holy Mary, Mother of God, pray for us sinners, now and at the hour of our death. Amen. Glory be to the Father, and to the Son, and to the Holy Spirit, as it was in the beginning, is now, and ever shall be, a world without end. Amen. Our Father, who art in heaven, hallowed be thy name. Thy kingdom come, thy will be done, on earth as it is in heaven. Give us this day our daily bread, and forgive us our trespasses, as we forgive those who trespass against us. And lead us not into temptation, but deliver us from evil. Amen. Hail Mary, full of grace, the Lord is with thee. Blessed art thou among women, and blessed is the fruit of thy womb, Jesus. Holy Mary,

Our Father, who art in heaven, hallowed be thy name. Thy kingdom come, thy will be done, on earth as it is in heaven. Give us this day our daily bread, and forgive us our trespasses, as we forgive those who trespass against us. And lead us not into temptation, but deliver us from evil. Amen. Hail Mary, full of grace, the Lord is with thee. Blessed art thou among women, and blessed is the fruit of thy womb, Jesus. Holy Mary, Mother of God, pray for us sinners, now and at the hour of our death. Amen. Glory be to the Father, and to the Son, and to the Holy Spirit, as it was in the beginning, is now, and ever shall be, world without end. Amen. Our Father, who art in heaven, hallowed be thy name. Thy kingdom come, thy will be done, on earth as it is in heaven. Give us this day our daily bread, and forgive us our trespasses, as we forgive those who trespass against us. And lead us not into temptation, but deliver us from evil. Amen. Hail Mary, full of grace, the Lord is with thee. Blessed art thou among women, and blessed is the fruit of thy womb, Jesus. Holy Mary, Mother of God, pray for us sinners, now and at the hour of our death. Amen. Glory be to the Father, and to the Son, and to the Holy Spirit, as it was in the beginning, is now, and ever shall be, a world without end. Amen. Our Father, who art in heaven, hallowed be thy name. Thy kingdom come, thy will be done, on earth as it is in heaven. Give us this day our daily bread, and forgive us our trespasses, as we forgive those who trespass against us. And lead us not into temptation, but deliver us from evil. Amen. Hail Mary, full of grace, the Lord is with thee. Blessed art thou among women, and blessed is the fruit of thy womb, Jesus. Holy Mary, Mother of God, pray for us sinners, now and at the hour of our death. Amen. Glory be to the Father, and to the Son, and to the Holy Spirit, as it was in the beginning, is now, and ever shall be, a world without end. Amen. Our Father, who art in heaven, hallowed be thy name. Thy kingdom come, thy will be done, on earth as it is in heaven. Give us this day our daily bread, and forgive us our trespasses, as we forgive those who trespass against us. And lead us not into temptation, but deliver us from evil. Amen. Hail Mary, full of grace, the Lord is with thee. Blessed art thou among women, and blessed is the fruit of thy womb, Jesus. Holy Mary, Mother of God, pray for us sinners, now and at the hour of our death. Amen. Glory be to the Father, and to the Son, and to the Holy Spirit, as it was in the beginning, is now, and ever shall be, a world without end. Amen. Our Lady, Queen of Peace, pray for us. In the name of the Father, and the Son, and the Holy Spirit. Amen.

aren't dads the best? I want to know about your own father. So in the comments below, share a memory or words of wisdom or anything at all that you want about your dad. Love to hear it. Chime in. We want to get these stories going. And also, if you want to watch more of our music videos, check them out right over here.

Here at St. Elizabeth Seton, we're blessed to be able to pray with you, to pray for peace. Jesus himself says that he offers a peace that the world can't bring. So we not only pray for an end to war and end to violence, into oppression and into everything that offends the dignity and value of human life that God so sacredly created, but we also pray for that peace that comes from Jesus Christ, the peace of knowing that he's the Lord of our lives and that he has conquered death and that God loves us more than we can possibly imagine. That's the ultimate message of peace that Jesus gives to each and every one of us. And so we're blessed to be with you and for you today, praying for God's peace to be with us all.

dear children, pray. Pray the rosary every day. The bouquet of flowers, directly as a mother connects me with your pains, sufferings, desires, and hopes. Apostles of my love, I am with you by the grace and the love of my Son, and I'm asking of your prayers. The world needs your prayers so much for the souls to convert. Open your hearts to my Son with complete confidence and trust, and He, in them, will write the summary of His word, and that is love. Live with unbreakable connection with the Sacred Heart of my Son. My children, as a mother, I'm telling you that it's ultimate time, final time for you to kneel down in front of my Son, to acknowledge Him as your God, the center of your life. Present to Him the gifts, what He loves the most, and that is love towards your neighbor, grace, mercy, and pure heart. Apostles of my love, many of my children still have not recognized my Son as their God. They still have not come to know His love. But you, with your prayers, said from the pure and open heart, with gifts that you will present to my Son, you will make it that even the toughest hearts will open. Apostles of my love, the strength of prayer said from the heart, of the powerful prayer full of love, changes the world. Therefore, my children, pray, pray, pray. I am with you. Thank you.

0: In the name of the Father, and the Son, and the Holy Spirit.
1: Amen.
0: The Lord be with you.
1: And with your spirit.
0: Friends, it's good to be with you this morning. My name is Father Liam Hostey. I'm a priest at the Archdiocese of Indianapolis, and I'm one of the chaplains for the National Eucharistic Pilgrimage. So it's a great joy to be with you this morning to celebrate the Eucharist and to spend some time in adoration with our Eucharistic Lord. And so, brothers and sisters, let us call to mind our sins and so prepare ourselves to celebrate these sacred mysteries. I confess. May Almighty God have mercy on us, forgive us our sins, and bring us to everlasting life.

0: Lord, have mercy.
1: Lord, have mercy.
0: Christ, have mercy.
1: Christ, have mercy.
0: Lord, have mercy.
2: Lord, have mercy.
3: Let us pray. Grant us, O Lord, we pray, that the course of our world may be directed by your peaceful rule, and that your church may rejoice untroubled in her devotion. Through our Lord Jesus Christ, your Son, who lives and reigns with you in the unity of the Holy Spirit, God forever and ever.
2: Amen.

0: Jesus said to his disciples, "Return once more to Jerusalem." As he was walking in the temple area, the chief priests and scribes and the elders approached him and said to him, "By what authority are you doing these things? Or what gave you this authority to do them?" Jesus said to them, "I shall ask you one question. Answer me, and I will tell you by what authority I do these things. Was John's baptism of heavenly or human origin? Answer me." They discussed this among themselves and said, "If we say of heavenly origin, he will say, 'Then why did you not believe him?' But shall we say of human origin?" They feared the crowd, for they all thought John really was a prophet. So they said to Jesus in reply, "We do not know." Then Jesus said to them, "Neither shall I tell you by what authority I do these things." The Gospel of the Lord.
1: Praise.

friends, it's good to be with you this morning as part of this national Eucharistic pilgrimage. We began Sunday morning, Pentecost Sunday, in St. Augustine, Florida. Yesterday morning, we were in downtown Savannah, Georgia, processing with our Lord. And this morning, we just left your cathedral in Charleston. Later on, we'll head to Charlotte, North Carolina, and Richmond, Virginia, and up along the East Coast, ending in Philadelphia. And so it is a great joy to be with all of you. And so thank you for your welcome as well, too. Friends, it is in the Eucharist that we find three things. First, we find our Lord's true presence in the Eucharist. He is truly in presently, he is truly there. The second, we find his sacrifice. The sacrifice that was the price of our salvation, the sacrifice that opened the gates of paradise to each and every one of us. And finally, it is through those two things that we have communion. Each of those three things are contingent upon the last. It is from our Lord's presence that we can have the sacrifice, that is through the sacrifice that we have access to the Father's house, and it is through that sacrifice that we have communion. First, in our Lord's presence, at the end of Matthew's gospel, he says, "Behold, I'm with you always, even until the end of the age." He didn't mean that figuratively. He didn't mean that as a nice consolation prize. The Eucharist is not a consolation prize, but rather it is truly the Lord. It is not merely a symbol. It is not merely a piece of bread, but rather when he said, "This is my body, this is my blood," he meant that literally. And to do that in remembrance of him. Not whenever we feel like it, but to do that, continually to do that in remembrance of him. And because God exists outside of time, that sacrifice on Calvary, it becomes present to us once again. It is re-presented again on this altar. And so the Mass becomes Calvary. We join the Blessed Mother. We join St. John the Apostle at Calvary. It is on the cross that our Lord is almost as if on every cross that we have in every parish church, that it is almost as if he's stretching his arms to us saying, "I love you this much," and then nailed him to a piece of wood. And his arms are outstretched for all eternity as if he's forever embracing the world. And as they nailed his feet to a cross, his feet are firmly planted. As if in one of the manliest acts of love, he's saying, "I'm not going anywhere. I'm not afraid of your sin. I'm not afraid of the evil. I fully embrace you. And I'm not going anywhere." And it's only from his sacrifice that we have communion with one another. The only source of communion that we have is in the Lord, through his presence, through his sacrifice. The only way each one of us is going to have communion with one another is through the Lord, through our Lord's body. You see, when God became man, when he took on flesh, his body became the bridge. And the bridge to the Father, but the bridge to one another as well, too. And so what is the invitation? How do we become like the Eucharist? How do we become transformed by his love? There are three verbs that are used in the institution of the Eucharist. And the same three verbs are also used at the multiplication of the loaves. The verbs are, he blessed it, he broke it, and he gave it. So a verb is an action word. So how do we become like the Eucharist? How do we imitate our Lord's love for us? First, we've been blessed. He, in the same way that he takes bread and blesses, he calls you apart. He calls you for himself. He has set you apart, and by virtue of our baptism, we become beloved sons and daughters of the God of the Most High. We read in sacred scripture that, and particularly in Mark's gospel, that when Jesus was baptized in the Jordan River, it says that the heavens were torn open. The word in Greek is schizo. It was torn. So in the same way, like the etymology of schizophrenia, someone of two minds, of a torn mind, the heavens were torn open. The Holy Spirit descended upon Jesus, and the voice of the Father spoke and said, "This is my beloved Son, in whom I'm well pleased." My brothers and sisters, on the day of your baptism, the exact same thing happened to you as well. The heavens were torn open, the Holy Spirit descended upon you, and the voice of our Heavenly Father spoke and said,
"This is my beloved daughter. This is my beloved son in whom I'm well pleased." And so we've been blessed, but we're called to imitate Christ. And we're called to offer sacrifice. We're called to be broken. Because it's only through a broken heart that love is poured out. And so we're called to make small sacrifices. And so one of my favorite parts of the Mass is the priest turns to the congregation and says, "Pray, brothers and sisters, that my sacrifice and yours," not our sacrifice, "my sacrifice and yours," what is your sacrifice that you're bringing to this Mass? Because our Lord, he sees you in your pain, he sees you in your suffering, he sees your concerns and anxieties. He wants you to bring that to him. You were never meant to carry this. You're meant to bring this to our Lord and trust in his love and mercy that he has for you. And so to bring those small sacrifices, because we've been blessed, we're called to also be broken as well, too, in that way, in imitation of Christ. You see, Jesus, he desires to share everything with us. He desires to share his eternal life. He desires to share his heart. He desires to share heaven with us. But he also desires to share his cross with us as well, too. And it's from those two things that we're called to be given to others. And so what are those things that we need to sacrifice? What are those things that we need to die to in order for us to have communion with one another? Our pride has to die. Something has to die in order for us to have communion, in order for us to have a meal. Think of it this way. In order for us to have a meal, something has to die. When we have chicken, a chicken has to die in order for us to have meal. When we have a hamburger, a cow has to. Whenever we have any sort of meal, something has to die. What has to die in our lives in order for us to have communion with God and communion with

one another. And so the invitation is for us to put to death our pride, our ego, to put to death our greed, to put to death our indifference, our apathy, to put all those things to death. As we say in our Easter liturgy that, you know, Christ has put death to death. That in the same way that, you know, Jonah was swallowed by the belly of the whale that, you know, and is in the tomb for 3 days, that Jesus, you know, death tried to swallow up our Lord, but instead the reverse happened. Jesus swallowed up death himself. And so he put death to death. And so may we die to sin. May we have communion with our Lord. And may this Eucharist be a small foretaste of the heavenly banquet that we'll all experience together in heaven for all eternity. Amen.

0: Pray, brothers and sisters, that my sacrifice and yours may be acceptable to God, the Almighty Father. Celebrating the memorial of our salvation, we humbly beseech your mercy, O Lord, that this sacrament of your loving kindness may be for us the sign of unity and the bond of charity through Christ our Lord. Amen. The Lord be with you.
1: And with your spirit.
0: Lift up your hearts.
1: We lift them up to the Lord.
0: Let us give thanks to the Lord our God. It is truly right and just, our duty and our salvation, always and everywhere to give you thanks, Lord, Holy Father, Almighty, Eternal God, through Christ our Lord, for he is the true and eternal priest who instituted the pattern of an everlasting sacrifice and was the first to offer himself as the saving victim, commanding us to make this offering as his memorial, as we eat his flesh that was sacrificed for us. We are made strong, and as we drink his blood that was poured out for us, we are washed clean. And so with angels and archangels, with thrones and dominions, with all the hosts and powers of heaven, we sing the hymn of your glory, as without end we acclaim.

To you, therefore, most merciful Father, we make humble petition through Jesus Christ, your Son, our Lord, that you accept and bless these gifts, these offerings, these holy and unblemished sacrifices, which we offer you firstly for your holy Catholic Church. Be pleased to grant her peace, to guard, unite, and govern her throughout the whole world. Together with your servant Leo, our Pope, and Jack, our Bishop, and all those who hold us to the truth, hand on the Catholic and Apostolic faith. Remember, Lord, your servants, and all gathered here, whose faith and devotion are known to you. For them we offer you the sacrifice of praise, or they offer it for themselves and all who are dear to them, for the redemption of their souls, and hope with health and well-being, and paying their homage to you, the eternal God, living and true, in communion with those whose memory we venerate, especially the glorious ever-Virgin Mary, Mother of our God and Lord Jesus Christ, and blessed Joseph, her spouse, your blessed apostles and martyrs, Peter and Paul, Andrew, James, John, Thomas, James, Philip, Bartholomew, Matthew, Simon, and Jude, Linus, Cletus, Clement, Sixtus, Cornelius, Cyprian, Lawrence, Chrysogonus, John and Paul, Cosmas and Damian, and all your saints, we ask that through their merits and prayers and all things, we may be defended by your protecting help. Through Christ our Lord. Amen. Therefore, Lord, we pray, graciously accept us oblation of your service, that of your whole family. Order our days in your peace, and command that we be delivered from eternal damnation, and count among the flock of those you have chosen. Through Christ our Lord. Amen. Be pleased, O God, we pray, to bless, acknowledge, and approve this offering in every respect. Make it spiritual and acceptable, so that it may become for us the body and blood of your most beloved Son, our Lord Jesus Christ. On the day before he was to suffer, he took bread in his holy and venerable hands, and with eyes raised to heaven to you, O God, his almighty Father, giving you thanks, he said the blessing, broke the bread, and gave it to his disciples, saying, "Take this, all of you, and eat of it, for this is my body, which will be given up for you."

In a similar way, when supper was ended, he took this precious chalice in his holy and venerable hands, and once more giving you thanks, he said the blessing and gave the chalice to his disciples, saying, "Take this, all of you, and drink from it, for this is the chalice of my blood, the blood of the new and eternal covenant, which he poured out for you and for many for the forgiveness of sins. Do this in memory of me."

0: and the glorious ascension to heaven of Christ, your Son, our Lord, we, your servants and your holy people, offer to your glorious majesty, from the gifts that you have given us, this pure victim, this holy victim, this spotless victim, the holy bread of eternal life and the chalice of everlasting salvation, may please look upon these offerings with a serene and kindly countenance, and to accept them, as once you're pleased to accept the gifts of your servant Abel the Just, the sacrifice of Abraham, our father in faith, and the offering of your high priest Melchizedek, a holy sacrifice, a spotless victim. In humble prayer, we ask you, mighty God, command these gifts to be borne with the hands of your holy angel to your altar on high, and the sight of your divine majesty, so that all of us, through this participation at the altar, receive the most holy body and blood of your Son, may be filled with every grace and heavenly blessing, through Christ our Lord. Amen.
1: Remember also, Lord, your servants,
2: who have gone before us with the sign of faith and raised in a sleep of peace. Grant them, Lord, we pray, and all who sleep in Christ, a place of refreshment, light, and peace. To us also, your servants, who through sinners, hope in your abundant mercies, graciously grant some share and fellowship with your holy apostles and martyrs, with John the Baptist, Stephen, Matthias, Barnabas, Ignatius, Alexander, Marcellinus, Peter, Felicity, Perpetua, Agatha, Lucy, Agnes, Cecilia, Anastasia, and all your saints, admit us, we beseech you, in their company, not weighing our merits, but granting us your pardon, through Christ our Lord.
0: Through whom we continue to make all these good things, O Lord, you sanctify them, fill them with life, bless them, and bestow them upon us.
3: Through him and with him and in him, O God, Almighty Father, in the unity of the Holy Spirit,

0: At the Savior's command, and formed by divine teaching, we dare to say, deliver us, Lord, we pray, from every evil. Grace to grant peace in our days, that by the help of your mercy, we may always be free from sin and safe from all distress, as with the blessed hope and the coming of our Savior, Jesus Christ. Lord Jesus Christ, who said to your apostles, "Peace I leave you, my peace I give you," look not on our sins, but on the faith of your church, and graciously grant our peace and unity in accordance with your will, who live and reign forever and ever.
1: Amen.
0: The peace of the Lord be with you always.
1: And with your spirit.
2: Let us offer each other the sign of peace.
0: Peace, Father. Peace, Deacon. Thank
3: peace,
0: you.
3: Peace, Father.
0: Thank you. Peace, Father. Peace, Deacon. Thank you so much. Thank you guys for serving.

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Blessed are those who are called to the supper of the Lamb. Lord.

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0: Body of Christ.
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0: Body of Christ.
1: Amen.
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0: nourished by your saving gifts, we beseech your mercy, Lord, that by the same sacrament which with you fed us in the present age, you may make us partakers of life eternal through Christ our Lord.
1: Amen.
0: Please kneel for the beginning of exposition.

0: As we begin this time of adoration, I invite you to join me in praying the prayer on the back of the National Eucharistic Pilgrimage card for the Diocese of Charleston. Dear Jesus, we recognize that you are truly present, body, blood, soul, and divinity, in the most blessed sacrament. You are communion to our Savior. Bless everyone who meets you face to face in the Eucharistic pilgrimage.
1: We pray that your presence
0: say to South Carolina, draw us to your sacred Eucharist heart. May we always keep you, the Eucharist, at the center of our diocese. Most Holy Father, cleanse us of our sins. We adore you, we praise you, and we love you. You are our salvation. Amen.
2: During this time of adoration, we'll have some music and some time of testimony as well, too.

0: On this 22nd Sunday of Ordinary Time, we pray for peace in our world, and we ask for the intercession of the Sacred Heart of Jesus to always watch over us and protect us today and all the days of our lives. Amen.
1: As I hold this torch, we want to ask the Sacred Heart of Jesus for the peace in the world. So I urge all those who are viewing this message to pray for the world peace.
2: One of the most beautiful gifts that Jesus leaves us is the gift of peace. So at the beginning of Mass, that's the greeting that we receive. So the torch that I'm holding today is also a representation, a symbol of peace, you know, the peace that we need in the world, especially through the Sacred Heart of Jesus and Mary. So today, more than ever, may the Sacred Heart of Jesus not only keep us united and together, but also living in peace.

our purpose here in life is to walk with God and to make God known to the rest of the world so that more people can experience the love of Jesus. And that's why we want to accompany our Lord on this pilgrimage, so that he can be known to a world that is sad and lonely and doesn't know where to turn, that we can give them a face in the Eucharist. In this world that we live in, it's filled with a lot of noises and distractions, and

God knew that it would be that way, and he gave us a tangible and physical experience of him in the body of Christ, in the Eucharist. And we need to seek that quiet time with him to experience him firsthand, to build up an intimate and personal relationship in a world that is full of noise and distraction.

God is central to my life because there's nothing aside from Him. There's not any joy to be found. There's only confusion and broken promises in the world. But in God, there's the fullness of life. The fullest expression of ourselves and who we are designed to be is revealed in the presence of God. And that presence is again available to us through Eucharistic adoration. God's presence in my life is really the cornerstone of what I'm looking for. It's the only place where I ever find peace. And that, while I have Him in the indwelling Spirit, the Holy Spirit that lives inside of me, I can also physically experience Him in the Eucharist. And the more that I do that and the more I connect those two things, the more I'm able to minister to Him as in my role as a mother and in my role as a wife and in my role as a sister or brother and any other job that I might have. When God is cornerstone in my life, I am able to do that job more proficiently and more lovingly. If you're looking for peace in all of the chaos of your life, you can find it there in Eucharistic adoration, where it is quiet and it is just you and Jesus, where you can walk hand in hand with our Lord through your personal struggles, your concerns for our culture, your concerns for your children, family, work, whatever it is that you are facing, Christ is truly present for you in the Eucharist and He is waiting for you to share that burden. You are not alone.

Dear children, in this time of grace, I desire to see your faces transformed in prayer. You are so flooded by earthly concerns. You do not even feel that spring is at the threshold. You are called, little children, to penance and prayer. As nature fights in silence for new life, also you are called to open yourselves in prayer to God, in whom you will find peace and warmth of the spring sun in your hearts. Thank you for having responded to my call.

0: Hello everyone, welcome to Chain of Love. I am your host for tonight, Christian. And at any point during the show, if you would like to call live, there will be a number at the bottom of the screen. This is a prayer show. I'm here for prayer, so if you need prayers or have any intentions, please call live. And we do have some intentions today I will be reading from. Just a quick thing, last week was Pentecost Sunday, so I'm going to talk a little bit about the Holy Spirit and how powerful it is to pray to the Holy Spirit. So we'll just begin with a quick opening prayer. In the name of the Father, Son, Holy Spirit. Come, Holy Spirit, give wisdom, give strength. Hail Mary, full of grace, the Lord is with thee. Blessed art thou amongst women, and blessed is the fruit of thy womb, Jesus. Holy Mary, Mother of God, pray for us sinners, now at the hour of our death. Amen. Glory be to the Father, and to the Son, and to the Holy Spirit, as it was in the beginning, is now, and ever shall be, world without end. Amen. Father, Son, Holy Spirit. So yeah, I mean, the prayer, Come Holy Spirit, you've probably heard it before. It's a very powerful prayer. My mom always said it when I was younger, and typically before conversations, and I never really understood that until a priest gave a very powerful homily, actually on Pentecost Day a few years ago, and it really stuck with me that, you know, when you say the words, Come Holy Spirit, you're inviting the Holy Spirit into your heart. And what that does is it allows for God's word to flow through you. So instead of your own words, your own intentions, everything you say and do when you invoke the name of the Holy Spirit for a conversation, especially important conversations, will be God's rather than yours. So instead of being selfish, you'll be selfless. Instead of being harmful with your tongue, you'll be healing. And so that's why I wanted to kind of start with that prayer, because it does give us a lot of strength. You know, the Holy Spirit throughout the Bible, I mean, we can see the power it gives. In the beginning, when God breathed life into Adam, that was the Holy Spirit. In John 20 through 22, Jesus breathes the Holy Spirit into the apostles. And that's what we see on Pentecost Sunday, is the Holy Spirit coming down onto the apostles and giving them strength. And that is kind of, we call it the kind of birthday of the church, where they preached to the people in tongues. It gave them many virtues and a lot of strength, and thousands of people were converted on that day. So it just really is important that we pray to the Holy Spirit. It's a very powerful prayer, just simple words, Come Holy Spirit, three words, Come Holy Spirit. So if you're ever, you know, struggling with what to say, or are scared of a conversation, or like even a job interview, or anything where you're talking with someone, or have to deal with other people, say that prayer and feel the strength of the Holy Spirit, because it's always there to help you. And I feel like we sometimes forget the reverence we need to have for the Holy Spirit. You know, it's the Father, the Son, and the Holy Spirit, the Trinity. And, you know, obviously we all know God the Father, the Creator. And, you know, oh, we're getting a call real quick. Hello, you're live on Maria Vision. How can I pray for you?
1: My name is Joe.
0: Mm-hmm.
1: I'm calling from San Antonio, Texas, and I'm praying, I'm asking the Lord to give me strength on my legs so I can walk in service to His holy will, and to heal me body, soul, and spirit.
0: Mm-hmm. Would you like to say a quick prayer, Joe?
1: Sure.
0: Okay. Father, Son, Holy Spirit, amen. Lord, we ask for your healing for Joe, for his legs, and for his ability to walk. In your name we pray, our Father who art in heaven, hallowed be thy name. Thy kingdom come, thy will be done, on earth as it is in heaven. Give us this day our daily bread, and forgive us our trespasses, as we forgive those who trespass against us. And lead us not into temptation, but deliver us from evil. Amen. Father, Son, and Holy Spirit. Amen. Thank you so much for calling, Joe. I hope that you have healing for your legs and all is well.
1: Yes, thank you.
0: All right, God bless.
1: And you too, brother. Thank you.
0: Bye. Yeah, and at any moment, feel free to call live. We're always here to pray for you 24 hours. So if you ever need to call, or if we ever miss your call, we will call you back and we will take your intention. So, but yeah, the Holy Spirit, we don't think of it actively as much as we do maybe the Father and the Son. And, you know, the Holy Spirit is present throughout our, you know, ministry on this earth. We have, you know, the Holy Spirit helps with the Mass, the participation in the Mass, the Eucharist, the consecration. The Holy Spirit is present. In our baptism, the Holy Spirit is what washes us from original sin. In our confirmation, it is what strengthens our vows of baptism. So the Holy Spirit is very powerful, and we should always remember that and be actively thinking of, you know, ways we can ask for intercession. I'm going to go through a few intentions really quick. This one is for Marge from Pittsburgh, Pennsylvania. The intentions are for her daughter, Patricia's healing, for her family's relationship. Father, Son, Holy Spirit, amen. Lord, we pray for Marge, for her daughter, for Patricia, and for her family. Hail Mary, full of grace, the Lord is with thee. Blessed art thou amongst women, and blessed is the fruit of thy womb, Jesus. Holy Mary, Mother of God, pray for us sinners, now at the hour of our death. Amen. Now this one is for Florenza. Intentions are prayers for her son, Florin, for Tony, for Ellis, for Juan, for Margarita, and for Alexis, and for Sierra. Lord, please, for Florenza and for her family, for all these people. Hail Mary, full of grace, the Lord is with thee. Blessed art thou amongst women, and blessed is the fruit of thy womb, Jesus. Holy Mary, Mother of God, pray for us sinners, now at the hour of our death. Amen. And last one real quick for Brenda Sharafi from Monterey, California. Intentions for healing of her broken ankle, for healing of her sores, and for her to find a good nurse, the right doctor to treat her, and for legal issues to be resolved. Lord, we pray for Brenda and for her hurt ankle and for her healing. Hail Mary, full of grace, the Lord is with thee. Blessed art thou amongst women, and blessed is the fruit of thy womb, Jesus. Holy Mary, Mother of God, pray for us sinners, now at the hour of our death. Amen. Father, Son, Holy Spirit. At this moment, I would just like to keep it on the Blessed Sacrament for a second. Just if you have anything on your mind, any intentions, even if you don't want to call, just put them before our Lord. And just a quick moment of silence for your prayers.

That brief moment, I hope that you guys were able to really come before our Lord and pray. You know, adoration is one of the best types of prayer we can do. There's a lot of types of prayer, and we sometimes forget that in our lives, prayer is something we need to be constantly practicing to improve our relationship with God. It is the most important thing. So back to the Holy Spirit. When the apostles received, or the disciples received the Holy Spirit on that day, it was, you know, they received the gifts of the Holy Spirit, which are wisdom, understanding, counsel, fortitude, knowledge, piety, and fear of the Lord. And, you know, we learned those throughout, like, the catechism, throughout our studies, if you grew up Catholic. But we never really, like, understand what those really mean for us and what the strength that they can give us. And, you know, I mean, wisdom is a very difficult definition because you've also got, you know, knowledge in there, so it's very confusing sometimes. But wisdom is being able to see the world as God sees it, being able to know as God knows it. So it's knowing the truth. And it's very hard sometimes to know the truth, but some things can only be brought forward to us by revelation, you know, and a lot of times we see only by our own way, you know, we want what we want, we don't want what God wants. So wisdom really kind of coincides with doing God's will. I mean, as long as you are following God's will, all your actions will coincide with wisdom. And it's something I've struggled with, you know, being uncertain, you know, not knowing what's going to happen, you know, not knowing what to do next. And, you know, the wisdom in the end really is just trusting in God to provide for us, because we ourselves can't really reveal to ourselves what is right. You know, we gotta let God reveal it to us. We gotta let Him show us the way, because we can't find it ourselves. I mean, there's many times in my life I thought that, you know, I was disappointed with where it was going. You know, my parents moved when I was probably, I was 12, and I didn't want to move. I didn't have, you know, any friends where we were moving. I was losing all my friends, and, you know, I was really sad to move. I really liked where we lived, and I felt like I was losing, you know, part of myself, and I felt like that it was just the complete wrong decision, and I was so mad at my parents, and I was very mean to them and very, you know, non-responsive, quite frankly, and unloving for probably a few months, the first few months, and I was just not happy to where we moved. But I mean, to be honest, now years later, I'm looking back and I don't know where I would have been if we didn't move. I mean, I came to a beautiful school in Florida where we moved to, and I wouldn't have been able to do that if we didn't move, in a beautiful Catholic school called Ave Maria. You know, I've met many great people, many great friends. I live with two of them right now, and it's very nice, and I don't know where I would be if we didn't move. So I feel like sometimes you just gotta let God kind of set you on the right path, because you don't always know what's going to happen. Hindsight's 20/20, but, you know, we don't have foresight. So just let God take you on the path that is best for you, and trust in Him. And, you know, pray to the Holy Spirit for guidance. You know, like I said, very powerful prayer. The Holy Spirit will let you act in accordance with God's will.

Father, Son, Holy Spirit. For Josephine Pyra from Tonawanda, New York. For the intentions of healing of her hand and fingers. Lord, we ask that you can help Josephine heal with her hands and fingers. In your name we pray, our Father who art in heaven, hallowed be thy name. Thy kingdom come, thy will be done, on earth as it is in heaven. Give us this day our daily bread, and forgive us our trespasses, as we forgive those who trespass against us. And lead us not into temptation, but deliver us from evil. Amen. For Kevin Moore from Baltimore, Maryland, intentions for healing of his back pain. Hail Mary, full of grace, the Lord is with thee. Blessed art thou amongst women, and blessed is the fruit of thy womb, Jesus. Holy Mary, Mother of God, pray for us sinners, now at the hour of our death. Amen. And last one for Lydia Peacock from San Marcos, Texas, for the healing of her allergies and for her health. Lord, we ask that, you know, all these prayers, all these people who are hurt physically and mentally and spiritually find the healing that they need. Glory be to the Father, and to the Son, and to the Holy Spirit, as it was in the beginning, is now, and ever shall be, world without end. Amen. Father, Son, Holy Spirit. Amen. Yeah, I mean, I've read out a lot of intentions. I think all of them have been for healing. So just for everybody right now watching, let's say a quick prayer for healing around the world, whether it's physical, mental, spiritual, you know, relationships, maybe cut off family members or people who are unwilling to talk to you anymore, or anything, to be honest, that needs mending. Let's say a quick prayer. Father, Son, Holy Spirit. Amen. Lord, we ask that you mend everything being brought before you right now, whether it's injuries, sickness, or strife, or mental suffering. We pray, Hail Mary, full of grace, the Lord is with thee. Blessed art thou amongst women, and blessed is the fruit of thy womb, Jesus. Holy Mary, Mother of God, pray for us sinners, now at the hour of our death. Amen. Father, Son, Holy Spirit. Yeah, I mean, once again, anytime you would like to, you can call live. We're always here to listen to your intentions or your prayers. We're always, everyone needs to support each other in the faith. That is a very important part of our faith, is to be brothers and sisters to one another. It is a universal church. So at Maria Vision here, we do something very beautiful where we pray the rosary between all the Maria Visions stationed across the world in our own language. And it's very powerful because, you know, is literally what God desires for us is community and prayer between people, no matter the distance. I mean, where two or more are gathered in his name, it is, you know, it's really powerful. And then no less, like, gathered across the world in different, separated by languages, you know, we're over the internet, we're on a Zoom call, but we're all praying. So I invite all of you to take a chance to think maybe of a friend or someone that is long distance from you, maybe family, maybe a friend, and maybe someone who needs prayers that you are not able to reach out to, or maybe you need prayers and this person is important to you and you're not able to reach out to them. Just give them a call and say even just like a short Hail Mary over the phone, or say the full rosary if you have time for it, because, you know, being together in prayer is really important. So when you are at distance with one another, with your loved ones, with people who need prayers, with people who you want to pray with, you're always able to just give a call.

say prayers over distance. I mean, there's no rule saying you can't pray over the phone or over a Zoom call. Unfortunately, the show that I do with Father Tarsus, Ask Father, was canceled. We were going to do it over Zoom, but he's at a silent retreat right now. And, you know, silence is very important for us too in prayer. You know, adoration is one of the strongest forms of prayer, and it's often done in silence. You know, there's a lot that can be found in silence just in front of the Blessed Sacrament. So actually, let us just sit for another moment of silence in front of the Blessed Sacrament, and I once again invite you to bring anything forward that you may be holding on to right now. Again, you're always welcome to call, but if you don't want to, if you are watching the replay of this, or just let us sit in front of the Blessed Sacrament for a moment and bring forward all our intentions. Thank you.

I hope you enjoyed that moment in front of our Lord. And once again, I will invite you to call live at any time. The number's at the bottom of the screen. We're always here. Now, I did want to go back to kind of this idea of being kind of lost, because I get a lot of people saying that they feel like they don't know what they're supposed to do. They're directionless in their life, and they are very, you know, Catholic people, very devoted, but they just have lost a lot or experienced a lot of suffering, and they just don't know where to go, and they feel under attack, and they don't know how to follow God's will in these moments. And the first suggestion for anyone who's ever feels lost is always prayer. Prayer is the most important thing. As I mentioned before, prayer to the Holy Spirit, asking for Mary's intercession. There's so many powerful prayers. You can do the rosary, do it long distance, do it with whoever you need. And, you know, prayer is the first step to always to finding God's will. And then, you know, from there, a lot of people get confused because they feel like, well, how do I know what

I'm feeling called to do is actually God's will or my will. And the first thing is you really got to think, does this lead me towards God in a way that is not hurting others? Or because God will never try and bring us closer to Him through harming others. If we always, whatever God's will for us is doing the good. So maybe we are stuck between a tough decision, maybe a family decision. It's really hard, and we want to, you know, do what's best for the family, but you know, you realize that you're going to maybe cause a lot of hurt through your decision. And you know, maybe you want to make a selfish decision, but if you make the selfless decision, it really hurts you more than anyone else. And God is probably calling you to do the selfless decision. You gotta, you know, take that moment of suffering, and you know, because God will not call us to hurt others. And then you gotta think, well, now I've prayed, and I know that I'm not gonna hurt others by this decision. You know, I feel like this is what God has called me to do. But what if I'm being tricked or deceived, or, you know, being played with? Is there like another answer? God, it will never play tricks on us. He will always, you know, He's not a trickster. That is the devil. He is what's putting doubt in your head. God will never put doubt in your mind. So pray, discern, try and do the good, and that is how you find God's will. You know, me personally, I spent a lot of time praying in the chapel over one period of my life where I was lost recently, kind of trying to decide where I'm going with my life. You know, I'm graduating college, and I'm kind of, you know, figuring out how to live my now Catholic adult life, different stage of life. And so I was kind of praying on, you know, where I should be going, where I should be working, what should I do, what should I do with my degree, what should I do with school, should I go to school again, you know? And I kind of felt compelled to make a rash decision one day that would have, you know, ended up hurting my family back home, who have helped me a lot through my college years. And I sat and I just said, you know what, Lord, I'm not going to make any decisions. I'm going to wait. I'm going to trust in you, and I'm going to do the best I can right now to be a good adult and live a good adult Catholic life. And everything just kind of fell into place without me having to do anything. And, you know, if I made that decision that I was going to make back then, I would have ended up hurting, you know, people close to me and hurting myself. And, you know, I would not be in as good a position. So sometimes you just gotta leave it all up to God and, you know, make sure you're praying and doing what's good, even if you don't know. Because throughout the whole, you know, few months that I had just left it up to God, I was like basically in the dark. Like, I didn't know what was going on. And, you know, I kept my intentions pure, and I kept praying about it, and I kept doing the good, and, you know, it worked out. But I, throughout it, I didn't know, you know, if I made the right decision until, you know, after it all wrapped up, everything worked out perfectly. So sometimes you just gotta just sit and pray through the confusion, because it can be tough. You know, not knowing what to do is one of the hardest things sometimes. You know, I've been through some of the strongest periods of my life in terms of my moral standing, and my relationship with God have been in confusion. You know, I'm like, well, I don't know what I'm supposed to do. I don't know if I'm doing the right things, but all I know is I'm obeying the commandments, I'm keeping God's commandments, and I'm staying true to my faith. And, you know, even if I was confused, I was faithful, and you know, that ended up in a more
stronger version of me. You know, you suffer through those moments of confusion, and suffering is God inviting us to grow. And I was invited to grow, and I grew. And I'm sure in 2 months from now I'll be sitting in the chapel like, God, what do I do, with some new decision. You know, it's always coming at you, and you know, you're always invited to grow in those moments. So if you're having a moment where you're lost and confused and, you know, suffering from kind of feeling like you're getting silence from God, just remember this is a time of growth. So pray, do the good, and focus on, you know, those two things, and you will find yourself doing God's will and getting stronger from it. Just three quick intentions, and then after these intentions, we'll probably end the show. For Adelia Ibarra from Livermore, California, her intentions are for her daughter Elena, who was in an accident, and for Liliana. Father, Son, Holy Spirit, amen. Jesus, we ask for her daughter Elena's healing, who was in the accident. In your name we pray. Our Father, who art in heaven, hallowed be thy name. Thy kingdom come, thy will be done on earth as it is in heaven. Give us this day our daily bread, and forgive us our trespasses, as we forgive those who trespass against us. And lead us not into temptation, but deliver us from evil. Amen. This next one is for Juanita Bell, for open doors for a new job. Lord, we ask that Juanita, in this moment where she's looking for a job, very similar situation to where I was a few months ago, that she, you know, can find what is best for her and do your will. Hail Mary, full of grace, the Lord is with thee. Blessed art thou amongst women, and blessed is the fruit of thy womb, Jesus. Holy Mary, Mother of God, pray for us sinners, now at the hour of our death. Amen. And this last one is for Yvonne Howell, for her healing, for her health, and for her ankle, and her shoulder, and for her finances. God, we ask for all healing here, material, and any spiritual healing that is also needed for Yvonne. Glory be to the Father, and to the Son, and to the Holy Spirit, as it was in the beginning, is now, and ever shall be, world without end. Amen. Father, Son, Holy Spirit. Amen. Well, unfortunately, for today, that is all we have time for, so we will be wrapping up the show, but once again, feel free to call at any time. We're here to take your intentions. We'll call you back if we miss you, and we're always happy to pray for you. That is the purpose of this company, of this show, of everything we do, of us as Catholics too, is our prayers for our brothers and sisters. So if you can take anything from this, you know, pray to the Holy Spirit in moments of confusion, in moments of feeling like you're lost, and in moments where you are suffering. Take God's call for growth. Take up your faith. Take up your cross. And that is all.

Welcome, Maria Vision. We are honored to receive the torch of peace in our community. Thanks God for being here today. We are praying today the Holy Rosary for all our intentions. We especially pray for every child. We want to get peace and leave them to feel your love and give them the peace for your love.

0: Hi, my name is Guadalupe. I love God and I want everyone to pray the Holy Rosary.
1: We were gathered today to pray the Holy Rosary, and we prayed for world peace, world hunger, for all the families around the world, and for all the children that have been aborted around the world. I recommend praying the Holy Rosary because not only is it a huge protection, but you also establish and build a really good connection with God. And it's important to build a connection with God because the closer we are to Him, the more He protects us and stays by our side. Remember that your life is in God's hands, and that putting your trust into Him and building a connection with Him will really benefit you and can increase your chances of having a nice and loving relationship with Jesus.

for me, being able to come to adoration is one of the greatest gifts that our faith has to offer, because it reminds us of the reality of the true presence, and being able to spend time with our Lord in such an intimate setting, I think can be really healing and can help deepen our relationship to God, and it has been for me. So it's something that I really treasure and that I deeply appreciate. Walking down the procession through Savannah was truly wonderful, because these are streets that I walk down every single day, but being able to do it following the Eucharist and in the company of so many wonderful people who are just trying to follow the Lord in such a literal way down the streets really was a tremendous experience, and it really, I think it made me incredibly happy to be able to participate in such an event.

if you don't usually go to adoration, this is something that I recently just started to do as well, but I would say just try to go. Go once a week, go for 10 minutes, 20 minutes, and just allow the moment to really change you and take it as one of the great blessings that we do have in our faith, which are the sacraments and the true presence.

Dear children, in this time of grace, I desire to see your faces transformed in prayer. You are so flooded by earthly concerns. You do not even feel that spring is at the threshold. You are called, little children, to penance and prayer. As nature fights in silence for new life, also you are called to open yourselves in prayer to God, in whom you will find peace and warmth of the spring sun in your hearts. Thank you for having responded to my call.

0: Hi, hello everybody and welcome. This is Jordan and my beautiful wife, Giovanna.
1: Hi everyone.
0: And this is Life by Love, where we talk about marriage and family as we try to grow in faith in today's world. I want to start off this episode with a prayer. We're going to pray to the Holy Spirit. Breathe in me, Holy Spirit, that my thoughts may all be holy. Act in me, Holy Spirit, that my work too may be holy. Draw my heart, O Holy Spirit, that I love but what is holy. Strengthen me, O Holy Spirit, to defend all that is holy. Guard me then, O Holy Spirit, that I may always be holy. You know, it's so funny because we always start prayer with the sign of the cross, right? In the name of the Father, and of the Son, and of the Holy Spirit. Amen. And as we go live here is a little bit, let's say, nervous, and it's kind of like family life. Family life is, especially with six children, is always very busy. And sometimes we forget the most important things. And I'm reminded that when we make that sign of the cross, how we're giving that sign, that cross is imprinted over us. And everyone and everything could see that cross. And right now, more than ever, I feel that we are in the need of protection, right? All of you who wear the medal of St. Benedict, how important that is, how important it is to have things around the house like holy water and blessed salt and blessed oils. And the truth is that this happens to be a very important month. There's a lot going on.
1: But before we start talking about our month, you just reminded me of this beautiful story, and that's why I did the sign of the cross the way I do. When I met Jordan, I would do the sign of the cross quickly, and then every time we would pray, and he's like, what are you doing? I was like, this is the name of the cross, and then okay, let's start praying. And he would be like, no, this is very important. This is like a complete protection and blessing. And ever since how he explained it to me, like the way he was saying it right now, every time I do the sign of the cross, it's like with so much reverence, and it's like in the name of the Father and of the Son, and I go all the way down because I was always pregnant, right? So I always wanted like the way of the belly. And the Holy Spirit, and ever since then I don't do it quickly, and it's changed so much my entrance into prayer. So I just wanted to say that because you reminded me right
0: That's
1: now.
0: That's beautiful, yeah. Right? Because the externals do affect the internals. Mm-hmm. Mm-hmm. And just, you know, for whatever reason, just talking about right now, prayer and protection. And right now we do pray that Our Lady, she wrap us under her mantle, that Our Lady of the Sacred Heart bless and protect us. Everyone that is watching and with us as today we begin to talk together and spend this time together, which I hope is blessed and anointed. We call upon the Holy Spirit, because Mary says when we have the Holy Spirit that we have everything. And you know, it's been a very exciting month, and I feel like the attacks this week have been pretty strong.
1: And we have a call, but I'm not getting it here. Let's see.
0: Yeah, okay.